0: back. You could have said, you know, you didn't have to make this call.
1: So. Well, thank you for being here. We really appreciate this because tonight we're talking about Bridgewater Music Alley.
0: That's right.
1: And before we get to that, give yourself an introduction for those who may have missed the first few times you've been here.
0: Well, I was named Will by my parents, and then their last name Daly. So I've stuck to that. Didn't adopt a stage name or anything. I am a singer-songwriter, I suppose, and a performing artist.
1: And you've been here a number of times over the last 15 or so years. We were just talking about that off air.
0: I know. You could have a cot over here in the room if you wanted.
1: But share with us your website, the socials, all those places you can be found.
0: Well, if you spell Daily correctly, D-A-I-L-E-Y, you can go to willdaily.com. I think I have control over willdaily.org, too, if you'd like to enter org instead, or net. I think I might have all those.
1: Cool.
0: But willdaily.com, on Instagram, willdailyofficial. I think YouTube, Will Daily, and TikTok, Will Daily, and Facebook, Will Daily. They're all, yeah.
1: And quite a bit of music out there going back to, like, what, around 2004 or so?
0: 2004 was the first thing, yeah. I didn't think I'd be stuck the rest of my life being Will Daly. I was in a band at the time, and I was making a record just to get some songs out that I didn't think that band would record. And then that record, Goodbye Red Bullet, did well at the time, did well for an independent artist, well enough where I was all of a sudden touring the States as myself. And before I knew it, I was stuck being me.
1: Amazing. And there's new music on the way, too, and newer music out there released. Give us the details on what's out there currently.
0: Yeah, so I have a new album out. It's called Boys Talking. It's out in physical form at my shows. If you come to Bridgewater Music Alley, it'll be there on vinyl and CD and tape. You can download it from my site or Bandcamp. But it's not out on all the platforms. My philosophy is people first, platforms last.
1: Yes.
0: And what's been happening for the past 8 months is everyone who buys Boys Talking then votes on which songs get released every 2 months. So 3 of the songs have been released. A 4th one is just about to come out called Mild Ride. And then there'll be a 5th song that people vote on. And in the end, when I'm done touring and celebrating this record, then I'll give maybe 9 of the 10 songs to all the digital platforms. But I really want to create something that belongs to you, not the abyss of our entire online ecosystem where we know we're not having the greatest time and we know we're somewhat torn apart and overwhelmed by that space. I don't think it's ideal for us to start there in our artistic relationships. And it's a slower process, but slow might actually be good.
1: I agree.
0: And immediate might not be the most healthy thing. That's true top to bottom in our society right now. So I'm just trying to have a practice that I believe in. And I'm not saying it's going to change any of our struggles right now, but it's a practice that I can believe in that I feel like is healthy for me and the next person.
1: We mentioned Bridgewater Music Alley. That show is coming up on June 26th. You can learn more about Bridgewater Music Alley, as we've mentioned throughout the night, at bridgewatermusicalley.com. But you've got the guitar with you. You've got the Gibson. Let's hear something live. What are we kicking off the night with?
0: I'm going to play the new one that's going to be released from Boys Talking into the platforms. This is called My Old Ride.
1: Let's hear it. Will Daly on the Tiny Stage, 95.9 WATD.

0: Will Daly on the WATD Tiny Stage tonight. He's got the Gibson with him. He's playing live acoustic. Loving the vibes. Always love the acoustic vibes when you're in studio. My Old Ride. I mentioned when you played that in soundcheck, I was getting some Bruce vibes from that song. But talk about how that song happened.
1: Well, I was actually in New Jersey, and I had saw a photograph of Springsteen with a car in this gallery for my friend Danny Clinch, who photographs Bruce and Foo Fighters and Pearl Jam and everybody under the sun. I was in his gallery and I saw this photograph of Bruce, and then I saw a photograph of Bruce and Danny's father. And Danny and I spent the night just talking about that photograph and just kind of our relationship to each other as parenting goes and generations go. And on my drive home from that tour, I started listening to Bruce's book on tape for Born to Run, which he read. And then all of a sudden, I'm just humming this chorus in my head. And I was like, am I really doing this right now? Am I writing a song about a car and Bruce and my friend's dad? And I just kind of followed through on it. And when we were tracking Boys Talking, we tracked this album live in a room together, facing each other, 10 days in the studio, 10 songs, 2 songs a day. And I busted this song out to everyone in the studio. I was like, what if we do this one next? And everyone loved it. And we got it on the third take. And that's what you hear. And there's no overdubs other than maybe the lead vocal was redone again. But that's the take that you hear on the record, is everyone in the room together, which I felt meshed well with what the song is about and where it came from spiritually.
0: Let's go back in time. Your very first

0: Music memory. What comes to mind?
1: Peter Pan, Annie, going into Boston to the musicals with my mother, my father's Led Zeppelin records, my stepfather's Neil Young and Hall & Oates records, my stepbrother's Van Halen records, my stepmother's oldies.
0: At what point did you decide to pursue music full time?
1: Well, I just kind of knew that that's what I would do. So in my mind, as soon as the guitar became the instrument that connected with me on a physical level, because I love them all, but I was just physically couldn't connect with the violin when I played it, or the trumpet, or even the piano, which I can connect with a little bit now. But once that started, in my spirit and mind, at age 12, I was professional, even though I was horrible for a very, very long time.
0: I doubt that.
1: I don't feel like I came into myself until maybe that record in 2004, Goodbye Red Bullet. But in my mind, it was professional always, which is interesting.
0: Once you released Goodbye Red Bullet and that started to become successful, what did that do to your level of confidence, and how did that start to build your brand as a musician?
1: Nothing. Nothing for my confidence. And brand is not something that I thought about at all in the beginning, which maybe sounds like I'm saying something cool, but I would say that was a huge mistake. I have friends who are very successful, who are authentic and thought about that. And I thought, first of all, I was naive to not think about it. And then I thought it was inauthentic to think about it. I also enjoyed being all over the place musically too. I wanted to play indie rock. I wanted to play noise rock. I wanted to play shoegaze. I wanted to play singer-songwriter and love songs and pop tunes. I just wanted to be able to create whatever passed through me. And having a brand was detrimental to that. However, now I found that's my brand, man.
0: Let's do more live music. Let's hear more from the other Will Daly brand. What are we listening to next?
1: This is a song from Boys Talking. It's called Tremble On Me.
0: Let's hear it live on the tiny stage, 95.9 WATD.

0: Will Daly live on stage here on the tiny stage on 95.9 WHD. Lots of dynamics in that song. I was digging that. So Tremble on Me, talk about how that song happened.
1: I'd been kind of singing it. I think that riff, that finger picking thing that it starts off with, it's very simple sounding, but it was actually kind of a weird brain exercise for me to sing over it in that way. The words came from losing someone close to me, and just getting it out was cathartic, but also not worrying about it. I labored over it for a long time. Then I remember that person wouldn't want me to labor over the song and just have a good time with it. And so I just let it fly. And again, in the studio with the band, just sat down in the control room, showed them that song on the guitar. Everyone jumped right on board, and that song came to life in 30 minutes. And in 2 hours, we had it down. It's always now a nice anchor to play live these past 8 months, to be present with the creation of it and where it comes from spiritually.
0: Speaking of where things come from, you've been rooted in the Boston music community for basically your entire career. What makes this community so unique?
1: That's a great question. And I feel like I can provide an answer, and I will. And part of it is that it's still trying to define what makes it unique. And that's a little bit of the struggle of the city when it doesn't have a business infrastructure for the arts as much. It is, in the past decade, done a tremendous job of focusing on the arts. And the city has the money to do that and is realizing the power of what happens. But when it doesn't have the infrastructure in the business and how it continues on and can create ladders of ascension for lifers and dedicated artists who want to do this for the rest of their life, no matter what, that's where it struggles to take form. But in the meantime, the artists that are on the ground and along that ladder have, for me, and to your question, have so much grit and so much reverence to keep going despite what the music business constantly throws at artists, and a city and a state that is constantly trying to find how exactly we celebrate the totality of us, when that needs to include Aerosmith and Bobby Brown and all these other artists from our past, but also needs to celebrate like what it is about us now.
0: What can we do as listeners to the show? What can they do to continue to support local music and local venues?
1: Well, the sports infrastructure in Massachusetts is profoundly beautiful and strong. And I think people will talk about the club situation, the small club, the medium-sized club, all the way up to we have now a lot of giant clubs in town. I don't think the problem is that we have large things like Roadrunner and MGM and House of Blues and not enough middle things. I think we need to understand the power that happens to a community when you have more participation in live music, and what happens to us as a society when we participate in that ancient art form. And I don't think it needs less big clubs or more little clubs. We have enough of a population here to start creating an ecosystem of, how many shows did you go to this year? I see firsthand what happens to people when they start going to live music when they haven't been, or they only did it once a year, or they only did it on $300 ticket things, because that means they're spending $500 that night. All right, you do one of those a year, but there's $25 and $50 and $10 tickets that really can kind of connect with your sense of soul and your sense of belonging in a different way than 15,000 people or 5,000 people can. And when you combine all that in your journey through life, and you really plan out, I need to get to about 10 shows this year. And for some people, it's 100 shows. In diversifying your experience sonically through life and through your community within Massachusetts can be a very, very, very, very healthy thing for every person.
0: That's amazing. And that's so true. That's Will Daly on the WHD Tiny Stage. We are up against our first break of the Tiny Stage Hour. We still have a lot to go, so stick around here on 95.9 WHD. Back in just a few, brought to you by Tiny and Sons Glass.
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0: 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I'm John Shea, being joined in studio tonight by Will Daly. How you doing, my friend?
1: I'm doing great.
0: Thank you again for being here.
1: My pleasure. Thank you for having me.
0: Share with us again the website, the socials, any place you can be found online.
1: Shh. Will Daly. You got to spell it D-A-I-L-E-Y. WillDaly.com. Will Daly on socials. I'm sure if you pop it up on Instagram, it comes up Will Daly Official. And anywhere else you like to eavesdrop on whatever it is I'm sharing.
0: Very cool. And available music, there's quite a bit out there, so give us a taste of what's been released so far.
1: Oh geez, I think I'm on my 7th full-length album. There's a bunch of singles out there and weird tracks and secret tracks and secret 7-inches, and I even have a secret song live at my shows that you listen to on a CD player for $10 a pop for only one time in your life, which is a whole different discussion. But there's a deep dark rabbit hole if you want to participate, and if not, it's all up online.
0: We were just talking before the break about supporting live music venues. One of them is a place you'll be playing on June 26th, Bridgewater Music Alley.
1: Yep.
0: Talk about how you became involved with them. I think your first show was in 2019.
1: Yeah, no, I love that stage. I love that vibe. I love shows that are built around community like that. And I don't even look at it as supporting live music or supporting venues. I look at it as the person walking into that space is supporting themselves.
0: When somebody sees you live, you have an incredible connection with your audience. How did that develop?
1: Trying to take care of myself by being around other people and the importance of that. The ancient connection of sharing time with each other through music is beyond all of our written history and memories. It's with us at the cellular level. Collecting around music is part of the human DNA. So once I really came to terms with that truth, having felt it at a young age, but not really thinking of it in those terms. Once I think of it in those terms, I am really just honored to have the privilege of being in front of anybody.
0: With that being said, what can people expect on June 26th at Music Alley?
1: I have no idea.
0: That's the best kind of shows.
1: Yeah. I do like when my band is really hot. I play with kind of a bullpen of people because everyone's professional and sometimes they're out on the road and I'll have some special players with me that night. I love just being up, being able to roll into a venue, have sound check what the temperature is that day, some of the people I bump into, some of the things I hear, and then sometimes call a set list on stage or call, write it right beforehand. But we'll be trio, bass, drums, and guitar.

0: and react to the day that day, what's happening and the people that are there and the needs of the moment. That's the great part about the job. And I think it's fine if you can go on tour and it's the same set every night. That's quite lovely and profound and precise, and you can get to just extremely beautiful places. I actually don't have that luxury of doing that too, because everyone's professional in my band, and sometimes it's just different from show to show who's on stage with me, which is really exciting as well.
1: And your catalog is so deep. You can go to 5 or 6 Will Daly shows all in a row and possibly never hear the same song twice.
0: Or hear it the same way twice. And the different interpretations with the people that I play with, or just my mood that day. I try to give everyone a different set list, a different experience that night, and make sure that our time together is specific to us in that space.
1: Well, let's hear more live music from you. What are we listening to next?
0: This next song is called Hell of a Drug. It's off Boys Talking. It's out. It was the third song released, voted on by everyone who owns Boys Talking so far. This is kind of a surprise song that snuck up on me and how much now I enjoy it. I didn't think when I went into the studio that it was going to be one of the fun ones, or one of the ones that would just transcend live, or that people would really gravitate towards. I thought it might get left off. And then once we got the lyrics and the lead vocals on, I was like, actually, I really dig this tune. So this is Hell of a Drug.
1: Well, let's hear it. Will Daly live on the tiny stage, 95.9 WATD.

0: Will Daly live on the tiny stage, 95.9 WATD, sounding amazing tonight. Thank you so much.
1: Thank you.
0: We're talking about your upcoming performance at Music Alley on June 26th. Also, your latest album, Boys Talking. And I want to talk about the studio process of that song, because you mentioned it was all pretty much tracked live.
1: Yeah. I was working on a record, which I'll finish eventually, but me and my longtime partner in musical crimes, Dave Brophy, and I, we were doing this record, and it was two of us at his house, or me at my house sending tracks to him and him sending them back to me, then sending them to a bass player in LA or a bass player in New York or keyboard player, then doing it at his place. All well and good, but at the current moment that we are in the crises in which we find ourselves, I just thought, I don't know if I can put music into the world that is made where we are separated like that. And so we paused to that one. We released one song from it, actually, and the album's not finished. We paused it, and we switched to 10 days in the studio. Everyone is in the studio with us. We are all in the same live room. We can all look each other in the eye, and the songs live and die in that moment. And some songs didn't make it through that I'd brought to the table, and these are the 10 that did. When you listen to Boys Talking, the bass, the drums, the keys, the guitars, that's the moment that's tracked. And we would go back, and the guitar solos are overdubbed, and the lead vocals in some cases are overdubbed. But in a song like Hell of a Drug on the record, I just re-sung the lead over the scratch vocal, and both are kind of living together on the final track, which is a fun vibe, kind of live and rough and rowdy. It just felt good, and it prevented me from painting on the canvas, which I've done a lot, and there's nothing wrong with that. But sometimes you'll go and you'll work on your record and work and work and work, and this is just like, all right, we got it, and let it go and let it fly and let it go find its people.
0: Obviously, since you first started releasing music in 2004, the overall music landscape has changed and evolved so much, with online streaming coming into play and the way digital music is released. What strategies have you learned and implemented along your journey of releasing music?
1: Yeah, well, I've constantly been tinkering with it. The album Torrent was released in EP kind of sections, and I've done indie labels, big labels, my own label, crowdfunding, no crowdfunding, and now to Boys Talking, which is, well, there was this thing that I did in 2023 called the $10 Song Project, which is ongoing. And there's a CD player with nice headphones on my merch table every night at every show, and people can pay $10 to listen to this one song one time in their life. And it's not on any platform. It's not on any record. We'll never play it live. It only exists on that CD player. And there's a book that travels with it, and people draw or write in the book while they're listening or after. And that just informed so much, because I had so many profound experiences and conversations with people as they go through and listen to this song, that I wanted to continue that experience with Boys Talking. And that's why, you know, it doesn't start with a release date. It starts with just playing shows and being in person and people getting it and having agency over the art that they participate with, in that they get to vote on the songs. But also, I think we're going to release 9 of the 10 songs from Boys Talking when I'm done touring it, when I'm done celebrating it. Some of the songs will be remixed. Some of the songs are edited shorter from the album version, so that the album that people buy in over these next 2 years as I tour and celebrate it really belongs to them when they make the choice to participate. And it belongs to their experience when they go home and put it on, that they have this thing. And it's not in that abyss of our content where everything is ubiquitous and therefore possibly valueless.
0: The art of sequencing an album, how important was that in the development of Boys Talking?
1: I mean, that's a whole dissertation, man, sequencing records. I never know. It's a wild thing. I don't know. I'm going to pass.
0: Okay. How about some more live music? What are we listening to next?
1: I think this song is called Good to Me, and it's from my album Backflipping Forward.
0: Let's hear it. Will Daly on the tiny stage, 95.9 WATD.

0: Will Daly live on the tiny stage, 95.9 WATD, Good to Me. Talk about that song. How did you write that one?
1: No, it's an old tune from a record called Back Flipping Forward. I don't remember how I wrote it, but it might have been just a lyric first kind of thing. Interestingly enough, I think I included it in this batch with the Boys Talking stuff because that whole song was maybe the first time when we were tracking that record, a producer named Tom Polce said, this one needs to go down live. So everything, I remember I was sitting in the control room with my acoustic and lead vocal. The band was in the live room and everything, except for the pedal steel was overdubbed, is live on that record, on that take. And sometimes I have a harder time. I was like, well, I would have sung that 8 more times and made the lead vocal out of the 8 takes, but that's just a one take, top to bottom.
0: From that album to where we are today, talk about how your songwriting and your approach to songwriting has evolved over time.
1: My approach to songwriting is there is no way other than anything goes, and that is the way. I've written songs in 30 seconds, and I've written songs in 10 years. I've written songs based off of a poem. I've written songs where there's this structure and melody that I have to put words to, and always being open to the different ways that can come together. It can happen at any time. You have to pull over the car. You might have to wake up in the middle of the night, find the pen, find your phone, sing it, hum it. Then you have to go to work mining through all those notes sometimes, or all these scraps of paper, or all these books that you've written in. And the work is in the mining sometimes. The work is in the puzzle pieces, putting them together. Sometimes the work is easy, sometimes the work is hard, and the outcome is not different because of it being easier or hard, and being open to all that.
0: What's a song lyric that you've written that surprised you or that means the most to you?
1: I have no idea, but when I was just singing that one, I didn't come in here planning to sing it. I was just thinking of doing something for the tuning that my guitar was in, and then I was thinking of that was live as well. And when I started it, I realized, well, I haven't played this in a long, long time. And then I have to tell myself, don't think of what the next word should be, because if you think it, you're going to then forget. So I was just going through it. And when I got to that line and that one, you stand composed like a rusted sign with faded words, bullet holes, and slightly leaning. I was like, wait, when did I write that?
0: How would a song you wish you wrote?
1: Everything. I mean, every song that touches me in some way, I wish I wrote. If I love a song, I'm going to wish, not that I, in envy, wish I wrote it. It's just going to put its talents in me, and I'll fly a little higher with all the birds that have also put their talents in me.
0: We've talked a lot about Bridgewater Music Alley tonight. You're playing their opening night on June 26th. That particular night, what would you like listeners to take away from your songwriting?
1: You know, I was with a friend who's kind of a mentor a couple weeks ago, and we were walking around Pittsburgh, and he's been doing it his whole life, and he's in his 70s, and he said, I always wanted to write a song that everybody knew and connected with. And it was such a profoundly personal moment for him, and I just wanted to take it in, and then I've been thinking about it, and I realized I never had that thought, and I usually think that wasn't my aim. That was his aim, and he's kind of done it a little bit. And my aim is, I hope that each song that I have connects with at least one person in a way where they hear it and think, I've been waiting my whole life for this song. And I usually work a record until I know I've had a conversation with each song on the record with one person. And then I know I'm done marketing my record, and those are my measurements. So I look at songs as kind of like these little prescriptions. So I hope someone finds a song strongly that night in the audience. And that's a great night.
0: That's Will Daly, the guest tonight on the WATD Tiny Stage, performing opening night at Bridgewater Music Alley on June 26th. So we have time for two more songs. What are we listening to next?
1: This one is called It Already Would Have Not Worked Out By Now.
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0: Will Daly live on the tiny stage, sounding amazing tonight. Thank you again for being here.
1: Thank you.
0: We have time for one more song and one more break. So we're going to take the break, and we'll be back with one more song from Will Daly here on the tiny stage, 95.9 WATD, brought to you by Tiny and Sons Glass.
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0: 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And tonight, being joined in studio for the final time this evening by Will Daly. How you doing, man?
1: I'm doing great.
0: And again, thank you for being here. You sound amazing as always.
1: Oh, thanks, man.
0: Share with us again the website, the socials, all the places you can be found.
1: Well, I can be found at Bridgewater Music Alley, you know, on the 26th. That's the most important place to find me, or wherever I'm playing. And if you spell Daily correctly, D-A-I-L-E-Y, Will Daly, you'll find me. You know, no stress. You just spell Daily right.
0: And you've got some music out there, including a brand new album that will be made available at Music Alley.
1: That's right.
0: Give us the details.
1: The album's called Boys Talking. It's on vinyl and CD and tape cassette and download off of Bandcamp. And the people who buy it, they help me vote on which songs get released into those digital platforms that we love so much.
0: Well, that's amazing. We have time for one more song, and this is a request from Bridgewater Music Alley President Justin McCauley. What are we closing out the night with?
1: This is called $300 Man.
0: Before we hear it, talk about it, because I love this song too. I'm curious to know how it happened.
1: I went to play Farm Aid, the first big festival I've ever been a part of, and I was so excited to be on stage with my heroes like Neil Young and Willie Nelson. What I didn't expect is the relationships that I would create with so many of the family farmers, and the perspective that while I thought I understood it, it just became so much more apparent. And at the same time, I'd been watching Ken Burns' Civil War documentary about how, in a section in that documentary about how you could pay $300 to get out of serving in the Civil War, and how so many farmers just did not have that $300. And we have always had a very detrimental relationship in this country to our agriculture and to our service and our understanding of how we are all in this together, and that we need to participate in these things together and understand not just where the foundation of our society comes from, which is agriculture, to how we understand our commitments to service of any form, and that if we're not all participating, then we might not have an authentic conflict.
0: What a great story. Will Daly on the Tiny Stage, thank you again for being here. Best of luck with the new album, and we'll catch you at Bridgewater Music Alley.
1: Thanks very much.
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1: What is it? 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
1: ABC News, I'm Wayne Cabot. The Air Force is moving fast now to remove all of its bombers from Great Britain, about a dozen of them, hastily being flown home to the U.S. The Pentagon not saying why, but last week the base in Britain was targeted by what President Trump said could be a plot by Iran. That base has been a launch point for U.S. bombing missions against Iran. If you think the heat in California is not normal, you're right. It is 15 to 20 degrees above average, and it's not letting up, says ABC meteorologist Leslie Lopez.
2: Fourth consecutive day for Los Angeles to hit over 100 degrees. And we're looking at heat advisories and extreme heat warnings up and down the state from Northern California all the way down to San Diego. We're also watching the temperatures continue to stay hot all the way through most of this work week.
1: A 7-year-old girl was stabbed to death walking on a Chicago sidewalk this morning. Bystanders held the woman suspect until police arrived. Police haven't said if the two knew each other. This is ABC News. Imagine if you had to vote, if it was the law. Brazil holding a presidential election today. Voting is compulsory, including for those living abroad, as in here in the U.S. ABC News Radio spoke to the Consul General of Brazil in New York, Ambassador Adonio Senaganam.
3: There are penalties. They are not strong normally. If you can justify why you couldn't vote or why you decide not to vote, and then you pay a small fee and that's it.
1: And with the polls now closed, there will be a runoff with the Trump ally on the ballot, Flavio Bolsonaro, taking on the incumbent, 80-year-old Luiz Inácio Lula da Silva. Officers in Dooley County, Georgia, say it was overwhelming to see so many gunshot victims today, including two dead, at an outdoor party stretching over four blocks. The 35 injured range in age from 14 to 51, and the majority were gunshot victims. No motive, no suspects. Wayne Cabot, ABC News.
4: 95.9 WATD, good evening, 902.59, still outside our studios. A little bit of rain coming through, looking at the radar. It's like the upper fringes are passing over Marshfield. North of us, it's clear. South, that's a different ballgame. From here all the way over the Cape, Nantucket, Martha's Vineyard. We'll clear out overnight. Some occasional showers, though, from this system. But then tomorrow, sun comes out in the afternoon, 67. And the rest of the week, comfortable. A little cool and breezy, and some cool, cold mornings coming up. Yeah, 40s and 50s for lows overnight. Here's on Mike Redden with all the details.
5: Tonight, watch for showers this evening, followed by breaking clouds after midnight. We'll have a low temperature near 50. For Monday, any early clouds will give way to sunshine. It'll be on the windy side with a high temperature of 67. Tuesday will be mostly sunny with a high near 58. And our outlook for Wednesday, there'll be lots of sunshine as the temperature climbs to a high in the middle 60s. For WATD and Precision Weather Forecasting, meteorologist Mike Redden.
4: 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Coming up, we have Twilight Showcase Radio. Fresh One Act 2 with Percy Ebane. First, quick NASCAR update for you. Both series have completed their Las Vegas races. Cup Series most recently, just a couple of hours ago, Chase Briscoe won, and Kyle Larson put up a battle in the five. Got loose, tagged the wall on the final lap, finished in second, third, Tyler Reddick, Austin Cindric, Ryan Blaney, William Byron, Chase Elliott, Bubba Wallace, Shane Van Gisbergen, and Joey Logano round out your top 10. And the O'Reilly race was last night. Corey Day won it. Carson Kvaal second, Jesse Love third, Brent Cruz, Taylor Gray, Sam Mayer, Jeremy Clements, William Sawalich, Austin Hill, and Anthony Alfredo round out your top 10 for the O'Reilly races. And they are off to Charlotte Motor Speedway next weekend, all three series. Like I said, Twilight Showcase Radio coming up. Percy Ebane, Act 2, a wonderful guy, a big heart, great music, a great message, and great service for his community. 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This is a fresh one done last

0: last Wednesday and able to air last Sunday and tonight. Again, stay tuned for that. Another great live show will be coming up. Later on, we have Boston Country Oldies in about an hour, Motown and more with Dennis Napoli and David Wolfson, and Gary, a bunch of best ofs taking you overnight up until 5 a.m. with Rob Hakala and the South Shore's Morning News. Right now, let's get to Act 2, Percy Ebain, fresh from last Wednesday, 95.9 WATD. Sunshine,
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0: It's a new day.
1: Nice. Percy, in Act 1, you mentioned a song that had become well-known in Africa, which we're going to play next, Cry for Peace, but we're going to play the recorded version. But I wanted to let you talk a little about that, that was one of the first songs. In the introduction and in the publicity that we put out about you, we mentioned that as you grew up in Cameroon and you talked about there being wars, and that you witnessed a lot of cruelty, violence, kidnapping. There were many things going on around you that had to be very hard. And as we talked about on the phone, you ended up turning lemons into lemonade with these songs that you're writing. Why don't you talk to us a little what you were going to tell us about the next song? Because the next song really does talk about what you went through. And just tell us a little, whatever you like, about that song and how it became popular in Africa. Before the UN even, right? This is even before.
0: Yes, before.
1: Before you were discovered by the UN, you were discovered in Africa. Tell us a little about Cry for Peace, and then we will definitely play it.
0: Okay. I don't know, like, how long I could talk about that, but but that's all.
1: From the heart, tell us how the terrible things you went through motivated you to speak up, and instead of copying other people's cruelty, you stood against it. Go ahead.
0: Okay. Like, I always tell people, music choose me, you know. Ever since secondary school, high school, I've been a good singer, and I always dreamt to play the guitar, you know. But when the crisis started, the war started, it started in 2017. I was still in the university, so they had to stop schools. There was no school back then, so we got back home. You know, some students had to drop from school. Some girls got pregnant, you know, all of that. But in the midst of that, I've always loved to contribute in the community. I have passion for humanity. So I started working with NGOs in the community, seeing how I could, you know, foster peace building and, you know, to be a solution. And then with the experiences, having worked with the NGOs and going to grassroots communities and seeing what is actually happening, seeing what people are going through as a result of a war crisis. That was when I had the inspiration to write a song about Cry for Peace, you know. First of all, reflecting from myself, being a student and a youth at that time. When I wrote that song, a lot of people in my community, my focus, first of all, was my community where I come from. You know, I always say whatever song that I write, if at all it could inspire my mother, I'm happy. It could inspire my brothers, the closest people to me. You know, my mom, usually I always say when I write a song, I want to make sure my mom is able to connect to it and like it. My mom is not like formally educated like me, but I always be like, I want my mom to understand the song. It don't matter how I sing it. So I wanted to write a simple song that students could understand. And lo and behold, when I wrote that song, I had just my guitar. It wasn't recorded in the studio. So at the university, they knew I could sing at the university. So there were festivals coming up. So I represented the university with that song in a national contest. So when I went and I sang that song, a lot of students connected to the song. They loved it. And that was when it came to my mind, like, oh, this song could actually make a change, a big change. I didn't even see that much. You know, and after the university, it started spreading from there. Students would be like, how did you write this song? How did you get the inspiration? What did you think? What were you thinking? So it went on and on, and I kept on performing the song just with my guitar. And community activists who are spreading peace, NGOs, youth groups, they would invite me to come sing that song. And I felt that meant a lot to me. At the end of the day, I could write a song that people could connect with. And probably it's bringing a change. It's not just a song that people listen. It's something that is educating people positively to drop their arms, to come together, to stand for non-violence. And it went on and on. The rest is history. It got to a point I had to record the song. It wasn't well recorded even. But all of a sudden, because whenever I performed it, people would be like, do you have that song on record? We need it. So I recorded the version I recorded. It wasn't as good,
1: talk
0: though.
1: Talk a little slower. Percy, this is very important, what you're telling us. Talk a little slower.
0: Okay,
1: so
0: slower.
1: So you ended up recording it in Africa, is that correct?
0: Yes, I ended up recording that song in a home studio.
1: Wow.
0: It wasn't well recorded. The quality, I wasn't even confident about it. But people always ask me after I perform the song, you know, mothers will ask me, do you have the recorded version of that song? Because we love it. Students will ask me if I have it. So I recorded that version and I shared it with a few people. And that was how it went on. And I didn't even notice until people told me they could hear that song playing on the national radio station, the biggest radio station in Cameroon. The song was airing there. I didn't know who took it there. And all the other radio stations in Cameroon took over the song. And that was a song that made me known. I call it was a miracle song. And through that song, before the United Nations came in, people knew me. And then when the United Nations opportunity came up, I didn't know about it, but someone who is actually in the field of peace building heard about that opportunity and thought about me and shared with me. And that was when I wrote the United Nations song. Mm-hmm. Yeah.
1: Basically, which we played in the first act, the New World
0: yes.
1: song.
0: Yes.
1: We're going to play that song, the song that you just talked about, that your breakout hit song in Africa. But like many songs that we write, and we're all singer-songwriters here, that we write from our own personal experiences, as you say, you never know that anyone else is going to get to care even. But obviously, you hit a common theme. You hit what they were feeling as well. And I think that it even goes beyond your experiences in Africa. When I heard this song, I feel like it's important to be heard everywhere, including in our country right now.
2: Yes, yes.

0: Okay, Tim. Want to take that one?
1: Yes. That was Cry for Peace. First big hit in Africa by Percy Ebane.
2: Yes. Yes, Timothy.
0: Bravo, bravo. Just
3: Percy, you talked earlier about using your guitar rather than a gun. I think you've done a lot more good and reached a lot more people with the guitar than you could ever with a gun.
2: Okay. Mm. Thank you for that.
0: Absolutely. And you I'll have a little more to say about this afterwards when we do our song, but just so moving. It is well known that I don't usually play many songs that are more than 5 minutes long. That one was over six, and as far as I'm concerned, it could have gone on for a little longer. And beautifully, beautifully done. Now, was this the version that you recorded on your own, or was this other people helped you with this one, or...?
2: No, this is not a version. The original version, I think it's on YouTube. It's on, no. It should
0: is
2: be
0: it
2: on.
0: Still available? Because I would love to hear that, too.
2: Yeah, it should be on Spotify. In my album, Guns and Guitars, the first album I released. So after releasing, people heard the song and they loved it. So somebody had to chip in some money, you know, so I could go to the studio and do it professionally.
0: That's all. That is a dream we all have. So congratulations. Yeah. That it worked for you, and I'm so honored that you joined us.
2: Thank you so much.
0: I'm going to have you just talk a little about the next song, and then I will talk a little more about yours afterwards. But the next song, speaking of influences on you, you did have a very good influence on you during the time you were growing up with all these traumas. You had your mother around, am I correct?
2: Yes.
0: And I believe she had... Judging by the next song, Strong Woman, and by the way, we thank you for speaking up on women's behalf in general in Africa as well as the world. But I believe your mom may have inspired this one a little. Could you talk a little about that? And then we're going to, and would you like to do that one live, Strong Woman?
2: Maybe
0: I can play it, whichever you prefer. Your choice. We love you either way.
2: Thank you. Peace and love. You know, being in Cameroon, and, you know, I always say I love my mom and she loves me. I'm always very grateful, you know, for her being a mother, a dedicated mother, and supporting me all through. But as you grow up, you become a man, you start realizing you're beginning to have many mothers, you know, many more mothers, maybe sometimes in your field of work, you know, especially being in Boya at that time, Boya, Cameroon. The English part of Cameroon where I started my career, I worked a lot with women, especially the women peace builders. Women were actually active in making sure there is peace in the community in the midst of the war. They were the ones who could go in front of the gunmen to say, please stop the war.
0: Wow.
2: You know, the men wouldn't normally do that. You know, imagine a man going to stand in front of a man, stop the war. So we had a group of women, the women peace builders in Cameroon, from the English part of Cameroon. They did a lot to make sure there is peace and security in Cameroon. They were the ones facing the gunmen. So most of the times, I worked with those women. That was when I believe I found some security as a man preaching peace in the midst of a war. I was always with those women.
0: Good for you. Wow.
2: So I sang a song, Strong Woman. I dedicated that to every woman who was out there in the midst of that war, who would go out there and tell the gunmen, we don't want no war. We don't want you killing our children. We don't want you for raping and kidnapping. So I dedicated that song for them. And also for any woman out there.

0: there who is being strong and going through whatever, I have so much respect for women. I hope I'm not too fast.
1: No.
0: I have so much respect for women, and basically that's it. But it starts with my mother.
1: That's fantastic.
2: Wonderful. Wonderful. And again, we are delighted. And did you decide that would be okay to do live? Would you like to do that live now?
0: If you want me, I mean, I would have to pay you play.
2: Go right ahead. Strong woman, Persia Bain, live right here on Twilight Showcase.

0: Strong enough.
1: Thank you, Tim.
2: Strong Woman, lyrics and music by Percy Ebane.
0: Yes, Timothy.
1: So beautiful.
3: You put so much feeling into those songs.
1: Yeah, passionate. Mm. I said this before, but you are, especially compared to me, you are a young man, but you have an old soul, and that's a good thing.
3: Yeah.
1: We feel it. We feel it. I also have to just say that when you so smoothly go from one language to, from English to another language, or maybe even more than one other language, it is so beautiful. It becomes part of the artistry, just the way you weave the languages together in and out. I just love that. I'm assuming that what you said in the other language is similar to what you were saying for us in English, but the whole thing just works. And you've done that in several songs, and I just love it. Oh, thank you.
0: Thank you, Sandy. So we do that.
3: Toujours Treasure Lee, right?
0: What's that?
3: Toujours Treasure Lee, you were saying?
0: Toujours Treasure Lee. That's French. That's French. You know, Cameroon is bilingual, English and French. Though I'm from the English part, but you have to study French in school. And so I speak a little French, about 40%. So when writing songs, you want to make sure everybody can connect. You know, even the French people, you know, it's a kind of, to me, I feel like it's a kind of preaching the peace as well. You want to make sure everybody is part of it. Toujours, très, très jolie means she's beautiful every day. And all the time.
3: That's so nice. Yeah.
1: Oh, thank you so much. Can you tell people, I know that you're on all of the platforms to find music, right? Spotify,
0: yes.
1: and YouTube. And we found a lot of your music on YouTube, and it's everywhere. And people can purchase and download your music on any of the platforms that... social media, you're on a lot of those as well?
0: Yes. I'm there as Percy Ebane. You check me out almost everywhere with the name Percy Ebane.
1: And can you spell that for everybody?
0: It's going to be P-E-R-C-Y A-B-A-I-N.
1: Very nice. And I know he's on... We of course found you on Facebook, but you're on Instagram, and so people can reach out to you that way through the social media if they want to contact you. Is that right? Send you a message. I know you answered mine, so well, thank you so much. All right. So what we're going to do in just a minute is play Keith James performing This Time, which is a song I wrote. It was inspired by actually past life experience as well as some future impressions, and a friend of Keith's, who they're both angels now, was very psychic, and she had said a line that became part of the hook for me. She said, "This time you get to keep the castle." And so that became part of the song. Now, my dad used to say that miracles aren't just what happens, but the timing. Often it's when something happens. And as I've seen that so often, especially lately. But Percy, I think you know that we have been trying to get together with you for a feature for many months. Right?
0: I was about saying that, like, it's so, thank you for bringing that up. I was like, Sandy, finally, I'm grateful this finally worked. Like, over a year.
1: Yes.
0: We've been trying
1: Chikula, right? And Chikula told us about several artists, and we had different ones, and who, when, and for whatever reason, whenever we tried to do this feature, either I couldn't do it, or at Chikula's end, or whatever, or one of the other artists couldn't. So there's no way that we picked this day to do this feature.
0: Oh, yes.
1: It struck me yesterday. Now, let me explain that we take a few moments at each of our shows to say something about what's going on in our country and or any place, but usually in our country. Mm-hmm. Also, for the same reason you do, because we truly believe that silence is consent. Mm. And long before anything happened in this country that's happening now, on Twilight Showcase and the way I write, the way Keith writes, we are committed to take a stand against all violence, all cruelty, everywhere, anywhere. It is particularly more important, not more, more obviously needed right now because of what's going on in our government. We're talking about survival of our freedom. But what were the chances that we would have you on today? Yesterday, I made myself listen to some of what was going on at the United Nations. At the United Nations, what a coincidence.
0: Yeah.
1: And our president was speaking. I don't usually care for his speeches because besides being filled with provable lies over and over, he often seems to be supporting in both what he says and what he does and what his cabinet does. He supports violence, cruelty, and lies, and this has been going on far too long. I do feel that there is a tide changing. Something is beginning to, like you say, heading towards something better, hopefully in November, when people vote whether or not they like the things that our country has been doing right now. But I was listening to our president speak last night, and really it was quite, it made me ill. It's so upsetting, the things he said, and when he got to the point of saying either he would negotiate with Iran or annihilate them, which has been said all day long today, would be publicly announcing his intentions of war crimes. You are not allowed to annihilate an entire country, even if you disagree with the leaders of the country. Anyhow, and here you are today, yep, less than 12 hours since we heard that speech, and you were also recognized at the United Nations.
0: You know,
1: and your message in the songs you have played today and the songs you people at the United Nations found out that you sing are exactly the message that we feel is the one that should have been on the TV last night. Okay? So you understand that. And this song also talks about hope for the future. It talks about hard times and hope for the future. And we are eagerly awaiting the time when no one will be hurt anymore.
0: Amen.

0: Going out to you, Percy.
1: Yes. It feels good to hear that, you know. I mean, sometimes we just gotta speak up, you know. The same way I remember I was way younger and very naive when I started singing those songs, when I wrote songs like that. Sometimes when I sit and I listen to it myself, I'm like, how did I make a song like that? And it tells sometimes the importance of us being authentic and listening to ourselves, you know. Especially with art, you're not doing music because you want to offend somebody, you want to go against somebody, you're just expressing yourself authentically from a place of love, you know. I would say that after having lived here in America for close to 3 years, you know, everything is going on, whatever is going on, you know, I would say I wasn't born in this country. I'm a Cameroonian and I love my country. I always say that, if not because of the war. Why, you know, but at the same time, I always thank God. I'm always grateful, you know. There's a place like this where people like us, youths, young people like us who are out there somewhere risking our lives too to make sure there is peace in the world, we can come and find refuge and find hope. And that is what I found here in America. The people I've met, the Americans I'm around with, are beautiful people. And I believe us who have that beauty within us, if we keep sharing it, then the world will keep being a better place. That's what I believe always. So thank you. Thank you, Sandy, for that dedication.
0: Thank you. And that's why some of us are fighting to keep that, exactly what you said. Tim, did you want to credit that song?
2: Yes, that was This Time, lyrics by Sandy Stride, and music, Always Beautiful, by Keith James.
3: We forgot to tell them that if they'd like to hear more Keith James music, oh, yeah. And I heard wrote some of the lyrics.
4: And who would?
5: That's what I keep saying.
3: It's easy to do. Just go to keithjames.info. And there's free downloads there, too. keithjames.info.
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0: Some things bear repeating. All right. And once again, if you would like to reach me during the week at my remote studio in Plymouth, I think we should give out the number again. Call us during the week at
5: 508-224-5673.
2: I have to say, I think I'm a little too much sometimes.
0: You're
7: never,
0: too much?
7: Never.
2: Oh, okay. No, all right. No. Well, thank you.
1: I love that. I love that, Timothy. You're kind of free. I love the free spirit. I'm such, you know. Keep doing it, brother.
2: I don't know. Thank you.
1: We love it.
2: Thank you, Percy.
0: I agree.
2: Yeah. Thank you.
0: All right. So, let's see. You know what? We're up to another Chakula song, and it's a really great one. It's just perfect timing. Go ahead and play that music, Barbara.

0: Chakula. One thing I enjoy about Chakula and how he does music is he does real act. You know, he's like a one-man band.
1: Yes, he
0: He's
1: is.
0: gonna do with his mouth,
1: Yeah,
0: the
1: no
0: guitar. He just plays some kind of thing you don't understand, but it sounds good. So it was beautiful. He taught me a lot.
2: I love the mouth trumpet he did there, and the little ch-ch-ch-ch that, like,
0: Yeah.
2: oh, it's terrific.
1: And on top of that, when he performs, which you will see, by the way, that was a perfect transition. Thank you. Because as we mentioned before, Chakula will be doing a full feature. He'll probably play one of your songs that day too, Percy. And he's going to do it from a studio down in Florida. And he plays several instruments. It's really very impressive. So stay tuned for the date on that. We don't know yet, but it will be in 2027. Now, what I think we're going to do is we want to do the grand finale, which will be Africa Unite. And as we already said, while it was inspired originally by this wonderful man, Percy Ebane, who grew up and sings, it was inspired by Africa. I truly believe it applies to people anywhere, okay?
0: That song, Africa Unite, the children love it. You know, sometimes I like some songs that I perform just with a guitar, you know, but there are some songs that really makes people go out of themselves. And this song, Africa Unite, makes a lot of children go out of themselves, makes people go out of themselves. They want to dance. It has a natural African percussions. And when I sing Africa Unite, I believe change believes change, the real change. I'm trying to be slow, you know. The
2: Yeah, good.
0: real change begins with us. I can't be telling people in Asia to change when I haven't changed myself. I can't be telling people in France to change, in Italy, when I haven't changed myself. So the reason I wrote the song Africa Unite, Africa, our greatest problem is us. We have to change ourselves. We have to stop fighting one another. We have to stop, you know, it starts with us. The change starts with me. So, Africa Unite. So, basically, that's it. And I want everybody to sing it and not cry, but you can dance and also, you know, enjoy the message.
1: I agree with you totally, and I think the key is it would be nice to stop fighting and hurting each other and start fighting for what is good, as you have done and shown us how much good even one person can do. And it really lifts our spirits to see this. I can't thank you enough, and we look forward to your return. You okay?
0: Yes, Sandy, I want to say something. If I
1: Please do.
0: think this is before we go, just to
1: Yes.
0: thank you for having me and for
1: Oh.
0: having hold on to the faith. I mean, if you really didn't want this to work, and Shakula and I somewhere somehow, I don't think it would have gotten to this point. And it just so feels good we are here and we have been able to share our hearts. And thank you for having me. And thank you for linking me up to the other beautiful people in the show. And I'll reach out anytime, Sandy. I mean, you are a whole beautiful soul. I mean, I will link up anytime.
3: You're a good
1: So,
3: person, Percy. Glad I met you.
2: thank you for letting me be a part of this today.
1: Oh,
2: Percy, great to meet you. Please keep doing what you're doing. And I can't wait for your friend to be on live on Twilight Showcase Radio.
1: and we'll play Africa Unite, and then we'll do our thank yous, and we'll go out on our theme song. Okay, Africa Unite.

0: Infinity Law.
1: Thank you, John. Thank you so much, John.
2: Just wonderful, wonderful. And I didn't even say thank you for dancing. I love your enthusiasm when the CDs are on, that you express yourself, and it's just delightful. So, all right. So now I'm going to officially thank all of you, and then we'll wrap it up. Did you, you know, Percy, first, I would take a minute for you to be able to say what you want to your audience that's listening before I do my thank yous for your audience.
1: Oh, I just want to send out love, you know, for having taken your time to listen to us and to follow our songs. And maybe you're going to take out your time to go stream the songs of the founder of this Twilight Showcase. You know, it's such a beautiful thing to be here, and I don't know who you are, but I love you, and stay blessed. And
3: yeah, I don't know who you are, but I love you. I love that.
2: That's beautiful. You know, that's probably a good time just to do a quick reminder to people that might be listening on the radio, or even if you're listening on YouTube. We will keep this show up on YouTube, on our YouTube page. And I think we'll give that out again. John, you're going to have to help me this time. My voice is going.
3: Oh, so it's at keithandsandy.com or sandyandkeith.com.
2: And that you can put right in your browser.
3: That's
2: and it'll
3: right.
2: take you over yeah. to YouTube. So again, that's Sandy and Keith. 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Or you can put Keith first. 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It works either way. And we will keep these shows up so you will be able to tell your friends about the show and have them watch and see it. All right?
3: So I could watch it over and over and over again?
2: What a good idea, John. We had thought of that.
3: Yes. You can use that. That's fine. Yeah.
2: And now remember, when you watch it on YouTube, it'll be the unedited version. So you'll get to see all the technical things that go on behind and the oops and the outtakes. When you hear it on the radio, it will be edited. So both are good.
3: Nice.
2: And again, our publicity is always up on my Facebook page. All right. Okay, now we'll do our official thank yous to Percy Urbain, Chikula Smith, John McHugh, Keith James and his brother Tony Stride, Tim McKenney, Barbara Millmore, and Raydez Bishop and Pam Carr, and a shout out to the owner of WATD, Ed Perry. We would not be here without you.
3: That's right.
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0: At this time on this station, if you like old-time country classics, get ready for an hour of your favorites. I'm Michael Burns, along with...
1: Here we go again.
0: What's his name?
1: Oh, come on.
0: Stu Fink.
1: Now, this is crazy. In the last week, we've heard from listeners, Frank from Franklin, George from Georgetown, Hope from Hopedale, Milt from Milton, Nate from Natick, and Lawrence from Lawrence. I don't get it. But this hour, you're really going to get it from the Oak Ridge Boys, plus Willie, a commander named Cody, Roseanne, Waylon, Barbara, Glenn, and a guy named Drake. That's his name, Guy Drake. Who are they? Keep listening, and you'll find out. Isn't that right, Michael Burns?
0: Well, I wouldn't say it wasn't if he said it was, and it is. All coming up on this action-packed edition of Boston Country Oldies, where social media lovers can delight at our Facebook page at Boston Country Oldies, or you can email in your request at michaelandstew@aol.com. 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Well, buckle up for safety, because here we go. Let's start the hour off with the O'Kanes, OK, on Boston Country Oldies.

0: On Boston Country Oldies, we heard Willie Nelson with the City of New Orleans, the Oak Ridge Boys with Bobby Sue, and Can't Stop My Heart From Loving You, the O'Kanes, not to be confused with the O'Coins. It's Michael Burns and Stu Fink coming to you this week on Boston Country Oldies, so stay tuned for more right after these messages.
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11: Country oldies. My pappy said, son, you're gonna drive me to drinking if you don't stop driving that hot rod Lincoln. Have you heard the story of the hot rod race with the Fords and Lincolns was setting the pace? That story is true. I'm here to say I was driving that Model A. It's got a Lincoln motor and it's really souped up. That Model A body makes it look like a pup's got 8 cylinders and uses them all. Got overdrive, just won't stall. With a 4-barrel carb and a dual exhaust, with 4 living gears you can really get lost. Got safety tubes, but I ain't scared. The brakes are good, tires fair. Pulled out of San Pedro late one night, the moon and the stars was shining bright. We was driving up Grapevine Hill, passing cars like they was standing still. Sudden, in a wink of an eye, a Cadillac sedan passed us by and said, boys, it's a mark for me. By then, the taillight was all you could see. Now, the fellas ribbed me for being behind, so I thought I'd make the Lincoln unwind. Took my foot off the gas, and man alive, I shoved it on down into overdrive. Wound it up to 110, my speedometer said that I hit top end. My foot was glued like lead to the floor. That's all there is, and there ain't no more. Now the boys all thought lost my sense, and telephone poles looked like a picket fence. They said, slow down, I see spots. The lines on the road just look like dots. Took a corner, sideswiped the truck, crossed my fingers just for luck. My fenders was clicking the guardrail post. The guy beside me was white as a ghost. Smoke was coming from out of the back when I started to gain on that Cadillac. Knew it could catch him, I thought it could pass. Don't you know by then we'd be low on gas. We had flames coming from out of the side. Feel the tension, man, what a ride. I said, look out, boys, I got a license to fly. And that cat, he pulled over and let us by. Now all of a sudden she started knocking down in the gym. She started to rock and I looked in the mirror. Red light was blinking, the cops was after my hot rod Lincoln. They arrested me and they put me in jail and they called my pappy to throw my bail. And he said, son, you're gonna drive me to drinking if you don't stop driving that hot rod Lincoln.

0: Wow. Boston country oldies, you know, Johnny Cash never made a bad record, and neither did his daughter, Roseanne Cash, with I Don't Know Why You Don't Want Me. It's a Heartache. Yeah, that was a country hit, too. Bonnie Tyler, Americana, big salute with that one, and Mo Bandy, and Hot Rod Lincoln from Commander Cody and his Lost Planet Airmen. Hey, you know, coming up later in the show, we've got a song called Welfare Cadillac. What's that about? Keep listening and stay tuned for more on the Boston Country Oldies Radio Network.
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0: 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Dolly Parton, number one in 85, Think About Love. I Was Country When Country Wasn't Cool, Barbara Mandrell. And Waylon Jennings started that set off with The Taker. With Michael Burns and Stu Fink, stay tuned for more coming up next on Boston Country Oldies.
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14: Well, I've never worked much. In fact, I've been poor all my life. 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This house is a live-in, mine, but it's really a shack. But I always managed somehow to drive me a brand new Cadillac. 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

0: Sure hope it don't skin up that new Cadillac. 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They'll loose the bottom. It don't make no sense to fix them because that floor just too darn rotten. Wintertime, we sometimes have some snow blows in through the cracks. It's too bad we just all pile up and sleep out there in that new Cadillac. Now, I know the place ain't much, but I sure don't pay no rent. I get a check the first of every month from this here federal government. Every Wednesday, I get commodities by sometime 4 or 5 sacks. Pick them up down to welfare office driving that new Cadillac. Now, some folks say I'm crazy, and I've even been called a fool. But my kids get free books and all them there free lunches at school. We get peanut butter and cheese, and man, they give us flour but size. Of course, them welfare checks, they meet the payments on this new Cadillac. Now, the way that I see it, these other folks are fools. They're working and paying taxes just to send my young'uns through school. Salvation Army cuts her hair and gives the clothes we'll wear on her back, so we can dress up and ride around, show off this new Cadillac. But things still gonna get better yet, or at least that's what I understand. They tell me this new president put in a whole new poverty plan. Well, he's gonna send us poor folks money. They say we're gonna get it out here in stacks. In fact, my wife's already shopping around for her new Cadillac.
1: 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Think of that one. It'll give you a smile. Welfare Cadillac, big hit, Guy Drake, 1970. On Boston Country Oldies. What's that? You thirsty? How about some White Lightning? And the music of J.P. Richardson from George Jones.

why you're leaving me. Words of wisdom? Well, I'm not too sure. Put another log on the fire. Tom Paul Glaser and the Glaser Brothers on Boston Country Oldie is the last radio show in captivity that would ever engage in such madness. Don't you think? It's Stu Fink here. Thanks for being there. We'll be back next time, but you probably already knew that. See you then. Happy

0: 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We finally hit the big time. 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That's right. 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I'm Michael Burns, and on behalf of Stu Fink, thanks for listening to Boston Country Oldies.
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Motown's Marvelettes. 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
0: Thanks, Shadow. Here's Martha and the Vandellas.

0: Stevie Wonder on a Motown More Sunday. 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
0: This is D-Clock.

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Yeah, Gary Puckett in the Union Gap, Young Girl, Backseat Memories, 95.9 WATD, Dennis D here, the Chavons. 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

0: Yeah, been so long. The Pastels. The Backseat Memories with Dennis D.
1: Virtual DJ.
0: Yeah, that's me. Here's Little Joe in the Thrillers.

Yeah, Peanuts. Little Joe. And the Thrillers. Kind of a cute little tune that is, Peanuts. All right, let's do a twin spin on my favorite group. These are the Skyliners.

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0: 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Well, let's get in the back seat. Yes, good Fred.
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And wouldn't it be nice? Beach Boys. Let's go back into the 50s. Here are the Everly Brothers.

I'm Steve Brown, one of the original Charlie Thomas's Drifters. And you know what? When I'm in Boston, I listen to 95.9 WATD. They got all

it's about that time to wrap it up. Another show. Backseat Memories will return next Sunday night. Good night, my love. Stay tuned for David Wolfson. Good night.

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0: Dr. Coley, and everything changes here on WATD on your early Monday morning. Good morning. How are you? I'm doing fantastic. Having fun, as I always do, on a Monday morning from 1 a.m. to 3 a.m. Don't forget to tune in to Audrey Constant, Monday through Fridays, 10 a.m. to 3 p.m., and Quinn Kelly, 3 in the afternoon to 6, right here on 95.9 WATD. We'll be right back with some Janet Jackson music.
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Mr. Bojangles on 95.9 WATD, your South Shore radio station. Well, that's going to wrap up my show for this early Monday morning. Coming up next at 3 a.m., more great programming for you. 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Have a great rest of your morning. 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
1: 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This program has been previously aired. No phone calls, please. New England's variety show. 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
2: I get pumped every time I hear that song, without fail. I love my Westerns. You know it's the Magnificent Seven. I say it week after week. I can tell you all the actors that were in that movie, including the bad guy, Eli Wallach. No walls. Somehow, I don't think they're going to keep me out.
3: They were meant to keep you in.
2: How many of them? Two, three, four? Seven. I don't think you solved my problem. So there you go. Just a quickie on Magnificent Seven. Anyway, folks, it is Wednesday night. It is Gary Levin and Friends, and we want to welcome everybody in for a fun time tonight. It's going to be Hollywood, and it's going to be professional football. Actually, this past weekend, I had a chance to go down to North Carolina to watch the University of Rhode Island football team play against the University of North Carolina A&T. That's what they are, the Tech Aggies. So anyways, the Rhode Island guys came up short, but the following day, which was Sunday, my wife Susan and I, we went down to a place called the Carolina Steel. That is a sports bar in Charlotte. And Mr. Jeff Reed, former Super Bowl, twice Super Bowl champion field goal kicker, owns the joint, and it's pretty cool. I actually got myself a Jeff Reed jersey autographed. And what does my family say to me? They say, don't spill any food on it, because I was wearing it. And I think I did a good job, but I really was smart this time. I had the choice of a white jersey or a black jersey, and I went with the black jersey because, you know, no one's going to be able to tell the difference. And there's yellow in there, so I did have a hot dog. So any must that came off the hot dog onto the shirt, it might have hit the yellow spot. How about that, Tim? Pretty ingenious on my part, don't you think?
4: Yes, good planning ahead.
2: Yeah, I try. Anyways, Jeff is going to be the second guest tonight. He's going to come on anywhere between 8:30 and 8:40. So we have plenty of time for this gentleman who actually made a major change in his life, his career recently. We're going to get into that, but let's give him what I think is the most appropriate theme song. So I want Mickey, if you're listening, pay attention to this song. You can say, Gary, you dog, you, or you can just say whatever you want, but take it away, Mr. Bruce Springsteen, with a song called It's a Man's Job.

0: Is you in the house, Mickey?
1: Yes.
0: There he is. There he is. How are you, guy?
1: Good. And Bruce Springsteen is a Jersey man. So
0: he certainly is. I did my research on you. So, Man's Job, not one of his biggest songs, but it was still a great song. Nevertheless, I love Bruce. Bruce's music to me is top five of all time, whether you agree or not. This is just my opinion. Top five. Beatles are number one, but I get Bruce in the top three, actually. So there, Mickey.
1: A humble man.
0: Yeah,
1: he's a humble man. He'll just show up at a bar in Asbury Park where I go all the time, and he'll just show up and just play for ordinary people.
0: Yeah, that's what he does. I mean, I've been good friends with Southside Johnny and the Asbury Jukes over the years. He's actually retired from singing. Once in a while, I'll hop on stage with the New Jersey or Asbury Park alumni. Gary Usbaugh's a part of it, even though he's a Long Island dude. But they're all great musicians. They're all great singers. I had a guy by the name of Buddy Bloom, who's from Jersey, and the whole Jersey Shore sound. He was on a couple weeks back. And how do you know the Jersey sound? Well, it's got to have some saxophone. It's got to have some horn section in it. And if it doesn't, it's not Jersey Shore. Do you agree?
1: Yes. Grew up on the Jersey Shore.
0: So you know better than me. I'm just a guy that's liked it from afar all these years. I did actually get a chance to open up for Gary Bonds at the old Flemington Speedway, I think is what it was called. But that's no longer.
1: Oh, okay.
0: Yeah. Long, long ago. But, Mickey, this show is not about Gary Levitt. This show is about you tonight and my second guest. And you got a great story. I could tell the story, but you know what? Spotlight's on you right now. And what I'd like you to do, because it's different than anybody that I've had on my radio show for the past 6 years, and the show's been on for 6 years now, officially. And your story's different. It's intriguing. It's inspirational. I read a lot on you, but I want you to dive in the best that you can and give my listeners something that they can really, really chew on. It's all you, Mickey. Take it away.
1: All right. I'm 62 years old. 3 years ago in June of 2023, there was an issue at the Moroccan airport. I came home, and one thing led to another, and this depressed person that's been suicidal since he was 5 years old, angry, didn't know why, looked at himself in the mirror one day and noticed and realized I was a man trapped in a woman's body for 59 years. And once I decided, and I realized that with my therapist's help, and I started transitioning within a couple of months, I transitioned into name, body, everything into the man I was born to be. So by January 3rd, 2024, I was legally Mickey Angelo Petrillo. I've never been happier. No more suicidal thoughts, no more anger, no more depression. I was just stuck in the wrong body. And, you know, this stuff happens somewhere, whatever. And I am the man I was born to be. And I am I'm trying to get out there and normalize it. There are silly things. My dad isn't here to teach me how to shave, tie a tie. He's not here for those everyday little things. What deodorant do I use? I am now on high doses of testosterone, so I'm a 14-year-old boy going through puberty.
0: Wow.
1: So everything that goes along with what happens to a 14-year-old boy is happening to this 62-year-old man. And I lost 70 pounds. I work out. I eat right. And I have this hot, amazing body now. And I wrote a book, Walking the Earth versus a Woman Then as a Man, which is just funny things you wouldn't think of. And I've gone on Facebook with my 5,000 followers, and I would say, okay, went to bed, clean smelling, woke up with such a bad odor, my cat jumped out the window. What do I do? You know, the lady chic underarm deodorant I've used for 40 years is not doing the job. What do I do? And it was all the ladies responding to me what they buy their husbands. So I had to go out and get new deodorant, new, you know, body lotions, new shampoos, what

0: I use? How do I shave? I had men. I have like this village of male friends that are raising me. Okay. It took my dad, just my dad, to raise Michelle, his daughter. But now it takes a village to raise Nikki.
1: I was going to say it takes. Well, I was thinking that, you know, and I know Eileen said have fun with this. So we don't want anybody to be offended out there. I'm not offended. I this guy I can already tell I like, even though I have not met him yet. But you says it takes a village. How about it takes the village people to raise a man?
0: it's that's the problem, too, is I had all these gay male friends and I'm asking them how to dress. And now I'm looking like a gay man, and gay men are hitting on me, and I'm, oh, no, no, no, I like women. So, you know, I had to ask the straight friends or my, you know, women I know who were, you know, 50, 60 year old, how to dress. How do they like to see their men dressed? So, and I had to stop being flamboyant when I talk. And I had to study and study men and walk behind them to learn how to walk like them and learn how to, you know, man up, you know, owning my space and stuff, because, you know, growing up I was forced to walk like a girl and act like a girl, and it was forced on me even though it wasn't natural. So now I'm able to be who I am, but it, you know, I'm a three-year-old learning every single day.
1: You know, I'm listening to your voice, and I think I only probably told you I'm a celebrity voice impressionist, and anytime I hear someone talk, I say to them, or even when I see people, if they look like someone, I kind of did that at the airport when in North Carolina with my wife, but I hear you talk, and you remind me of the character that Dustin Hoffman played with John Boyd in the movie Midnight Cowboy. Do you remember that movie, Mickey? Or were you too
0: I
1: young?
0: Know the movie, but I don't, I'm 62, I'm probably older than you, Gary.
1: No, I'm 65, so I'm 3 years older than you, so I'm going to say a guess. And believe it or not, Midnight Cowboy, I'm pretty sure was the first, I got to get this right, X-rated? I think it was X-rated at the time. And
0: really?
1: Back to when I, yeah, so it was like, it definitely, it pushed the boundary, so to speak, just because there was prostitution in there and all that kind of stuff. But Hoffman's character was brilliant, and he just did such a good job with it. And your voice naturally sounds like the voice that he was using. You got the Brooklyn accent or the Bronx accent or the Queens accent. What accent is it, Mickey? Tell me.
0: I don't know. I can't say, you know, Donna or Carla or record, like my R's. I don't know. Yeah.
1: You're born and raised in New Jersey. That, right?
0: I was born in New Jersey, but I have some sort of, I don't know, Bronx or Brooklyn accent.
1: Yeah, it's definitely that. Mickey, let me ask you another thing, because this really intrigues me beyond it. It does, and I think it's great that you're able to do what you're doing, and you did it. You accomplished something really big, and you're out of the suicide mode, which I love as well. You think it's tougher for a guy to become a girl or a girl to become a guy? I mean, that's the question I always wanted to ask someone. You're on my show, so I'm kind of pushing you to the test here, if you don't mind.
0: No, ask anything, because if I can normalize it, then people don't fear transgender people.
1: No, so, and I why would I fear that? There's a lot of people out there that are so, like, not nice. That's the best way to describe them, and not tolerant. What did you do to me? Nothing. Actually, you've said hi. You're very, very energetic. You got a great personality. I see you on social media. So this guy has nothing wrong with you. But again, is it the guy going to a girl or a girl going to a guy that you think personally is a tougher task?
0: It is definitely a guy going to a woman. It is definitely, because their voices don't change. Like, my voice changed. I went through that peak of high, low. But their voices don't change. And maybe their faces don't get more feminine looking. On my face, you know, the men like to say they pass. So they stay under the radar. Where the women are more out there and more active, but they are attacked.

0: they are attacked, you know. It sometimes they just don't look feminine enough, and then there's some that perfectly do. So, and their voices are a giveaway. They try to go to vocal classes to get the, you know, the more feminine voice. But, you know, so they just have a harder time, and there's more fear for them because, you know, what's going on in the world, that, you know, they're considering them, you know, rapists or whatever, and not wanting them in the bathrooms. So I think they have a harder time, and they need to worry more. I worry about them. I worry about the trans women. As me, no. I mean, I'm now in the boys' club. I have special privileges. Life is so totally different as a man versus as a woman. I had guys delivering furniture today. I didn't have to worry about my backup person being there with me because women don't want to be alone when there's men coming here to deliver furniture. They're afraid. So I didn't have to worry. It was like, yo, bro, you know, and that's it.
1: You know, and I'm listening. Have to worry. I'm really listening to you talk here. I don't know whether your voice was more feminine, you know, before you started, but I don't detect anything female in your voice. I really, really don't. And I'm trying to. I'm playing devil's advocate, obviously in a nice, lighthearted way. But I hear a guy's voice. I truly do.
0: Yeah.
1: So you've got it at least past the first several stages here. Are you at the point now that you would say everything's good to go, or is there still some more transitioning?
0: No, everything's, you know, the hair, facial hair is coming in. It's itchy when it comes in, not like hair on your legs. It's not itchy, but hair on your face is itchy. But no, everything, the voice, it went through the cracking stage. I mean, I was a 14-year-old boy going through puberty, the voice change, you know, the hair. I'm getting a receding hairline. I have muscles that I didn't even know existed before. You know, so I found a rib. I didn't know I had ribs until after my surgery. I said to the doctor, what's that? It's protruding. She said, that's your rib. I'm like, what? Never knew I had a rib before. So the body all changes, but it's like men are so different. It's like, you know, you walk into an elevator and guys are like, hey, bro, we need a fourth for golf tomorrow. Want to come? Or we're going fishing. Want to join us? Women don't go in the elevator and say, hey, we're going shopping tomorrow. Want to join us? They don't talk like that, but guys are like, bro, you know, and it's just a totally different world that I'm trying to get used to.
1: And you're leading me into so many different thoughts here, which is really cool. And you mentioned girls to me, and they're going to get mad, I know, are more catty. They're, you know, they're like saying, oh, she's fat or whatever, you know, that type of thing. Or, you know, she should never wear that dress or blah, blah, blah. But it seems like there's more guy support than there is girl support. So you've been on both ends of the spectrum. Who's supporting you more, when you were a woman or now that you're a guy?
0: Guys don't know. Unless I tell them, guys, you cannot tell. Because once I do tell them, they're like, no way, you're more butch than I am. So guys don't notice. But my male friends all help me out. I'll post something on Facebook like, oh, I got this new outfit. And they'll text me, dude, we don't say outfit. Men don't say outfit. I'll say I was topless, you know, dancing around the house, and they text me, no, dude, we don't say topless, we say shirtless. So they help me. And the women, you know, help me, and it's different, the relationship now. It's like they send me hearts, or, you know, they're a little more flirtatious. Women, I was thinking about this yesterday, women are more jealous of each other, catty. It's different. It's different. Men are just like, men aren't jealous of each other or catty. It's like, bro, as long as you don't try to hit on their girl, they don't have a problem with you. They're not judging you on, you know.
1: No, and they're actually pulling for you. So they're all like, if I get lucky, you get lucky. Or if you get lucky, I want to get lucky too. And it's one for all. It's all for one. And which I love that as well. And the fact that you've been able to do this. And I'm just thinking that people have really, really been in the cave for way too long here, as opposed to the whole, you know, transgender, I would say, nation's transgender movement, which has been very big. But in the scheme of things, there's not that many transgenders for people to worry about in this country. I mean, oh, they're taking over the world. Yeah, so maybe things will get better. Or maybe people won't be so mad at each other. The guy, girl becoming a guy. I don't know what it's like to feel that experience. I do know, obviously lots of gay people, and they're great people. They're so nice. In fact, they're nicer than the heterosexuals I know. And that being said, whether it's a girl becoming a guy or a guy becoming a girl, I'll give you one example. Okay, I'm gonna take one off the top of my head. One of my all-time favorite athletes is Bruce Jenner. Great athlete. And he's one of the greatest athletes there ever was. He's in the top five of all time. I don't care what anybody says. We got Jim Brown, Jim Thorpe, and Bruce Jenner off the top of my head. Oh, Bill Russell from the Boston Celtics. So there's four. All right. So great athlete. And he decides he wants to become a woman. And the progression got better and better as it went along. I haven't seen the final transformation recently for Bruce Jenner, whether he's still doing it or not. But I will say he's an attractive woman, whether people want to admit that or not, because he was a handsome guy and he's a good looking woman. And people have a hard time even wording anything or letting those words come out of their mouth. And why is that so? Do they feel threatened? What is the deal?
0: You know, women are not threatened by trans women. It's men who are. And in my opinion, it's men who maybe aren't comfortable with their own sexuality or have it's their own issues. So they have to attack somebody else who, being their authentic self, being happy however they want to dress or be or what gender or sexuality, it's the men that are attacking trans women. It's not women. Women love them because, especially gay men too, they help them dress. They help them, it's somebody they can talk to that gets them. They don't have a problem. It's men. And I think it's their insecurity on their own, sexuality, because men don't have a problem with me. I don't go around saying, I have a film out about me, I have a book about me, but I don't go up to guys and say, hi, I'm Nikki, I'm a trans man. I'm just, hey, I'm Nikki, and they don't have a problem with that.
1: Tell us about the book and movie, Mickey, because that's one thing that I think people, obviously they're intrigued by what you've had to say here tonight. We haven't even really scratched the surface, or maybe we have. Maybe I got a little further than I thought I would. I got the second base with you. How was that?
0: Okay, bro. No, I think you did, because you intrigued people's minds and you asked questions as, a heterosexual man with, I'm wondering. So it's good. Any question is good to help other people understand.
1: That's the way it should be. But I want to know about the book. I want to know about the movie. And for someone like yourself, could you end up being in movies, rubbing elbows with some of the bigger names in Hollywood? I'd say why not, because Hollywood definitely welcomes diversity for the most part. Not everybody does, but for the most part they do. So I kind of think that you might have something going here. Rodney Dangerfield really didn't get it going until he was 51. You talked about suicide. When Rodney was younger, he was rejected left and right. He failed. He was like homeless for a while. And then he made his final comeback at 51 after having the drug problem, the booze problems. And then he became like everything that people thought he should become to the time that he actually passed. So it can happen. And for you, it sounds like you got a book, you got a movie, but there could be the next stage where you are in a movie with some of your all-time favorite actors, or now that you're a man, with some of your all-time favorite actresses. So I want to hear about your movie, your book, and then after that, you're going to treat us with who you think are the three most beautiful women in Hollywood, and if you have a chance to work with them someday, based on looks, personality, and just an overall just good person. You'll tell us about that. But let's do the movie first and then the book, or vice versa. Go ahead.
0: Okay. The book is called Walking the Earth, First as a Woman, Then as a Man. And it's just all the funny things that happened, you know, as a woman and now as a man, and how I have to change things. So it's really humorous. There are a few sad parts about family members that, you know, consider me dead and love me as Michelle for 59 years, but hate me and want me dead now. But that's just a little bit part of it, because it's helped me be stronger. And I wrote the book with a friend in 3 months. We started in March, was done by June. The movie, it's called Call Me Nikki. It's a film. And I had a filmmaker who was, for 9 months, him and a crew were following me everywhere, everywhere I went. Then in June of this year, like in 9 months, they created this film. It's the first one of a docu-series we want to try to sell to a streamer. And it's Call Me Nikki. Then the next one would be, you know, Nikki's Journey to Judaism, or Mickey and Friends, or Mickey and whatever, you know, childhood friends. So it would be episodes introducing different things, because we have all this footage. And we have been submitting it to over 100 different film festivals throughout the world. We started 2 weeks ago. We've been in 4 so far film festivals, and we won Best Documentary in one of them, and another one for the Spirit Award. So out of 4, we've won 2 film festivals.
1: Beautiful.
0: And, you know, it takes a lot of money, so that's why I'm trying to sell the book to support, you know, the film. Everybody working on it, no one's taking money. It's just a passion. They feel this story needs to be told. I have a very famous trans woman. Her name is Dominique Jackson, who we met over a year ago, and we became friendly, and she was on a TV show for 3 years, Pause. She's a movie star, an activist, TV star. She is very well known, and she's a part of it. She's been in the film, and she also is the executive producer. So just because she believes in my story. So it's been a whirlwind in the past year. Boom. Everything's coming at me all at once. I also own my own company for 33 years, so I'm trying to do that, do sell the book, go on these film festivals all over the place, and just I'm having the best time of my life. If I was to die tomorrow, I'm the happiest person on earth, and I can go happily knowing I lived the best life in the past 3 years. So life is great, and I will get someplace. I will be somebody one day.
1: I believe you will. I truly believe you will. Your path is not one of a traditional sense. That's for sure. It's not straight down the middle. There's like the swerves. You got to go over the hill. You got to go through the woods, the brush. You got to watch out for the boulder that's in the middle of the road. You got a lot there that you had to get by and through. And you did it. Look where you're at, Mickey. Look where you're at.
0: If I could survive all those operations and all that pain, because I refuse painkillers, I can survive anything. If I can survive the woman that gave birth to me, telling me, I hope you die, and then found out I was alive and I'm her only child, you know, legally extracting me, I could survive anything. My life is going places, and, you know, life is just good.
1: On that book, what you need to do for my listeners that are listening tonight, I've got the regular listeners, and then we get people that are intrigued by who we're going to have on. So how can they buy the book? Where is it? What forums, what platforms?
0: It's on Amazon. It's called Walking the Earth, First as a Woman, Then as a Man. So we recently put it on Amazon. They can get it on my website also, but probably easier on Amazon. My website is www.MickeyAngeloPetrillo.com.
1: I love it. Mickey Angelo Petrillo.
0: Or
1: Michael Angelo Petrillo. Yeah.
0: It used to be Michelle Angela Petrillo.
1: Okay.
0: I'm named after my grandfather. So,
1: Angela. Well, I had a childhood sweetheart. Her name was Michelle. So, that's a good name. That's a good name. Not about it. And of course, Mick. Hey, Mickey.
0: Mickey, after Mickey Mantle.
1: Ah, yes, New number York. 7, New York Yankees.
0: Yes, very good for a Boston guy.
1: I have a Babe Ruth jersey. And Babe Ruth, to me, to this day, you know, we got everybody that wants to say modern-day players. Babe Ruth's the GOAT, Mickey. He is the GOAT. I mean, he was Hall of Fame pitcher and a Hall of Fame hitter, and he played during the dead ball era. Could you imagine how many home runs he would have had? Because his first five and a half years, it was dead ball before they went into having the ball that was a little wrapped a little tighter, but still not that tight. So I say that he ends up with 900 homers. So what do you think?
0: Oh, my God. If he was in shape, wasn't a big drinker. I think he smoked too. Just imagine what he could have, accomplished.
1: Well, he was a womanizer too, and you know that begs the question, Mick. Is that where you're headed?
0: Yeah, I like older women. I like older women.
1: There you go.
0: Very much.
1: All right. So, Mickey Petrillo, Mickey Angelo Petrillo, three actresses that are around today that you have a chance to.
0: Oh, my God.
1: Who is it going to be?
0: She's surrounding me in my bedroom right now. I have a photo. I have paintings. Cher. Cher is the love of my life. I've seen her all over the world following her, and I saw her last concert she ever did back when COVID started in March. Barbara Streisand is I like powerful women. Cher, Barbara Streisand, I would just die for. And a third, I don't know, I think powerful women. It could be Michelle Obama.
1: I was going to say, just don't say B. Arthur.
0: No, he's gone. I have no chance. No.
1: Okay.
0: Not my type.
1: No. It's that voice, the voice that throws you off. I don't think, I think if she didn't have that voice, the attraction would have gone up at least a point or two. But with the voice, it just sounds like she was smoking a carton of cigarettes a day.
0: She could have been, but boy, back in her show, her original show she was on, Author or whatever, she was talking gay because she thought her husband was gay, I think. She was talking gay issues back then.
1: Yep. Yeah, the show was called Maud. It had Arthur, Maud. Yeah.
0: Mm-hmm.
1: Yeah, and that's a great, great show. It really was. She was Archie Bunker's equal for the women out there. That's for sure.
0: Mm-hmm.
1: All right, so again, give out a website so that people can find you and follow you. The book, promote the book, promote the movie. You got to do it over and over again because people say, I didn't have a pen ready. So, folks, get your pen and your paper ready or just do it into the phone, which is actually easy. I finally figured that out of myself. It took a while, but go ahead.
0: And if they go to the website, they can see the trailer for me, Mickey. It's on there. I'd like to hit 4,000, break 4,000 today, viewers. Anyway, it's Mickey, M-I-C-K-Y, Angelo, Petrillo, P-E-T-R-I-L-L-O, .com. And the book is called Walking the Earth, First as a Woman, Then as a Man.
1: This is remarkable, Mickey. I think you got a great story. I think people are going to go look you up after the show. And I really do appreciate you coming on. You know, it's funny, your publicist, Arlene Shapiro, good friend of mine. She's done publicity for me. Just a beautiful woman. I like her. I love her dearly. And I was just going to say, with Arlene, she's always that person that finds the people that haven't been found. And she exposes you to the world, but in a good, positive way.
0: Oh, yeah. I'm hanging out with her Friday night in the city. She is just so powerful. And so it's like I thought I was like the center of attraction when I walk into a room. Oh, when she's around, I have competition. It's like everybody sees Arlene. Her personality is bigger than the room. Adorable.
1: That's awesome. Well, Mickey, thank you for coming on tonight.
0: Thank you.
1: I look forward to meeting you in person. I wish you the best. I'm a little jealous. I think you got a better beard than I do. My beard always ends up being like Clint Eastwood's, the patchy one from the spaghetti westerns. I mean, I can even do the squint, you know, if you want.
0: Mm-hmm.
1: Go ahead, Mick. Make my day.
0: And I'm following you on Facebook, so I see all the things you're going on in your life. Wow, you're amazing.

0: Well, we'll keep it going. We don't stop. That's what entertainers do. No. They never stop. They keep shooting for the stars, and eventually we're all going to get there together. And folks, Mickey goes by the same philosophy I do, which is you do not have to be first to the finish line in the entertainment world. You do not have to be first to the finish line in the sports world or just even in the regular work world. There's enough finishing line tape that stretches out so that anybody that gets across the finish line, whether they're first, 10th, or 100th, it's all about the perseverance and everything you did to get there, not so much coming in at number one. Am I right?
1: I love that. And help the others. I'm always all about helping others. I just
0: you are. I
1: bring
0: can
1: them
0: tell.
1: Along.
0: Well, I'm looking forward to meeting you. We got our next guest coming up here just a little bit. Mickey.
1: Okay.
0: Angelo Petrillo, we'll talk to you soon. You take care and God bless you, brother.
1: Thanks. Bye, bro.
0: Bro. All right, bro. That is a cool guy. I like him a lot, folks. If you did not catch the entire story tonight, it will be replayed on social media. I'll have it out there. He's Mickey Angelo Petrillo. He was a female for 59 years of his life, and he decided to become a male. And it's a great story. He's got a book out. He's got a movie out. And, yes, he is a transgender. And, obviously, if you can't handle that, that's too bad. I'm sorry to hear that. But his story is a great one, and it will inspire a lot of people out there, just like you and me. They're people, and that's the bottom line. Anyways, what we're going to do, we're going to play we're going to stall for time here because we had a little – I could have given the wrong number. Actually, I think you got the right number, Tim, but someone at the bar, restaurant that he owns, probably answered it, and he didn't recognize the number. That's all I'm going to take a guess. So if you want to throw on one song, then we'll get the one and only Jeff Reed from the Pittsburgh Steelers on. That's what we'll do. And I kind of took you by surprise there, but I think I know when you called to him. That's why the woman said, there's no Jeff here or wrong number or whatever she said.

0: course, if you're a football fan, and more importantly, a Pittsburgh Steeler fan, you know that's the fighting song that they play even at the Carolina Steel Sports Bar in Charlotte, North Carolina. And the one and only owner of that restaurant slash bar is two-time Super Bowl winning field goal kicker, the one and only Jeff Reed. How are you, Jeff?
1: Hey, what's up, man? How you doing?
0: I'm doing good. Thank you very much for the Southern hospitality that you offered my wife and I the other day when we were there down to watch my son Saturday, and then we made our way over to your place on Sunday. I love that place. My wife even said that she really enjoyed everything about that. Your hospitality, you as a person, just being such a nice guy. She said you were a good-looking guy, too, just so you know. I wanted to let you know that.
1: She probably felt bad for me.
0: I don't know about that. You got a beautiful girlfriend. The bar, the restaurant is good. The food is great. The price is a top-notch. I can't believe, I have to say this before I go on and do anything else. You gave me four of those pretzels. Now, these are the really huge soft pretzels, folks. I love pretzels. It's one of my favorite snacks. And 99 out of 100 times, the restaurants anywhere, won't name who they are, the pretzels, they're horrible. I'm not going to use the S word, but they're horrible. They're either, like, not flavorful, not hot. You do everything. I don't know what you guys are doing with those pretzels. They're easily the best pretzels I've ever had. They're bigger, and you gave us four. And the thing was, like, for $9.95 up here in Boston, you get three, and you're paying, like, $15 to $18. What's the deal?
1: We're going to have to jack that price up then. We put them in the pizza oven and, you know, put a little butter on them. And it's a simple process, but they are super popular.
0: They really are. Well, they're that good. And I got my chance to pick up Jeff Reed jersey. Of course, I got to take a picture with you, and I was very, very happy. And Randy was happy that I had an opportunity to meet you. Of course, Randy is my son, folks. Randy Levitt, football player. But Jeff Reed, you had two Super Bowl champions with the Steelers. I don't know. I know Roy Girella, did he get four with the Steelers back in the 70s, or was he there for all those years or not?
1: I think he's up there. I'm not 100% sure how many he has, to be honest with you. But I mean, he's a class act. He was a great kicker. I'm sorry for a little bit of the background noise.
0: Don't worry about it. We expected that. Don't worry about it.
1: And I tried to close everybody out of here for a good 15 minutes. So you know how that goes. But I'm not sure how many rings he has, but I'm just very fortunate to have two of them.
0: And you factored, as a field goal kicker, you factored in those Super Bowl victories, Jeff.
1: Yeah, absolutely. I mean, I think that the good thing is I was a captain. I'm not particularly sure who were captains on the other Super Bowl winning teams, but I was a captain for the second one in Tampa, Super Bowl 43. And, you know, it's an honor. You know, you represent an organization, you represent a team, you represent some Hall of Famers out there at the coin toss and, you know, making

0: decisions. There's, you know, there were 4 to 6 of us depending on the game, and I was one of them. So it was a pretty cool gig.
1: There's something to be said for the Pittsburgh Steelers, the organization. Okay, so there's been some lean years for the past 10 and more so, but when you were around, you got the 2 Super Bowl victories, one under Kyle, one under Tomlin, and the team itself during that stretch, to me, may have been top 4 football teams of all time. I think, just in my book, that Steeler team should have won 2 more Super Bowls minimum. What do you think? Just because of all the time.
0: Yeah, I mean, I didn't have too many bad seasons playing there for 10 years. The group of guys that Coach Cowher and Kevin Colbert brought in, and then it kind of transformed to Kevin Colbert and Tomlin, not only great football players and great athletes, but great people. And I know a lot of times, you know, this day and age, football is different. It's still a very aggressive game. It's still filled with high-profile athletes. But the one thing I will say is when you mesh well with your team and you're not focused on yourself, you see a lot of success. And luckily for me, it was like a pro college team. I mean, obviously, everybody came from all walks of life, different cities, different countries, different states, whatever. And everybody was making different amount of money. But when it came down to it, we hated to lose and we loved to win. And we expected to win. We didn't just enjoy it. We expected to win. So it was a good little ride.
1: I remember the 2 Super Bowls that you were winning, you know, the 2 Super Bowl winning teams against the Seahawks and against the Arizona Cardinals, of course. In fact, the Cardinals game, wow, what a back and forth with that. Seattle expected to win that, and I think expected to win against the Cardinals too, but it went down to the wire. You had the great catch by Larry Fitzgerald, and then you have this incredible interception by James Harrison, and runs it at like maybe the greatest interception of all time for at least his position, that he ran it back all the way. And then, of course, the last gallant downfield session of downs, one down after another, and going to Santonio Holmes, it was like it was Roethlisberger to Holmes. And in the end, you guys come away with a victory, and it wasn't an easy victory. But at the same time, to me, as excitable as a win as any that has ever been played in the Super Bowl, I can't remember any that was more exciting than the one over the Cardinals.
0: Yeah, that was a game we almost let slip away. We were in complete control. The stadium was full of terrible towels. It just like Detroit was for Jerome's last game in Super Bowl 40, but I mean, we couldn't. Our defense was in total control. Our offense did great. Special teams was on point. And, you know, when you're playing against other guys to get paid too, you just never know. You can't take your foot off the gas. Larry Fitzgerald and Kurt Warner and those guys gave us a run for the money. But ultimately, in the end, you know, with Santonio's catch, Ben's pass, the defense holding him, you know, it was a great team effort, and it was a great win. I mean, those are just things that you expect. But like I said, everyone's got different things going on in their mind. But when I was with the Pittsburgh Steelers, the one thing we all agreed on is we don't lose, and we figure it out. If we play like crap, okay, well, sometimes you lose a game. That's just the way it goes because everybody else gets paid too, and they're all great athletes. But when it comes down to it, we all held each other accountable and pulled through.
1: Folks, if you just tuned in to Gary Levitt and Friends here on a Wednesday night, 95.9 WATD, we are speaking with 2-time Super Bowl winning field goal kicker, or just kicker, place kicker, field goal kicker, Jeff Reed. He's got 2 Super Bowl rings to his credit. you had some great games as a Steeler. You had some great games playing for North Carolina, which I love the jersey that was in there. You didn't have any of those for sale, did you?
0: I have a couple tucked away, but, yeah, it's tough to find.
1: Yeah, okay, because I was wondering about that when we got on the plane. I said, geez, I would have liked to have maybe got his college one, too. But anyway, as a Steeler, what would you say was your greatest game? Did you have one in mind, statistically speaking?
0: Statistically, it's crazy. It was, so I always tell everybody, they always say, what was your biggest kick? What was your, and my answer is the next one. And the reason I say that is you could go 5 for 5 or 6 for 6 one day, and then you miss an important kick the next game, and everybody, they don't necessarily forget about the week before, but they're mad at the current week. So you're only as good as your next kick. Or your last kick. And that's how you have to live as a punter, kicker. You know, when your punter's got a little bit more leniency, a little bit, they can cost you points, but at the same time, if the ball touches the kicker's foot, your team and the crowd and all the fans expect it to go in, no matter what happened in the process. So, but statistically, I think it was my second or third game of my career ever in the NFL. We went to Jacksonville. I barely knew my teammates. I had a good game and at home against the Bengals. We beat them, and I made some kicks. And the crowd was chanting, read, read, read, all that, which was crazy to me because my parents still had, and my sister still had Chapel Hill stuff on the stands in a black and gold stadium. So it was interesting. I could find them real quick. And then
1: I bet
0: we went
1: you could.
0: To Jacksonville. Yeah, we went to Jacksonville, and we actually, Tom Coughlin had given me a tryout prior to the Steelers signing me, and I kicked awesome. And I literally asked him after that tryout, what could I do better to make this team? Because they ended up signing Richie Cunningham, who was older than me and played in Dallas for a little bit. And he said, son, you're a rookie. And he didn't really say anything else. And to me, that was kind of like, wow. I mean, there's nothing I can really say. You know, he's the head coach and very well-respected man. So I just said, I don't know if I'll ever make it. And so then I ended up going to Pittsburgh a couple weeks later, played them my second or third. I think it's my second, but I'm just going to say second or third, so I'm not wrong. Game of my life in the NFL, and I went 6 for 6. And I had 19 points, and we won, like, it was crazy. We won, like, 20, maybe 25 to 23. I mean, I had 19 points myself. And
1: I remember that game.
0: And after the game, he couldn't believe that, you know, I was getting an opportunity on a different team and then had all those points, even though obviously my teammates got me in position to do that. But they ranged from 20-something yards to 53 yards. So
1: beautiful.
0: It was a hell of a game for me, and it was a hell of a game for us. And it was a kind of a cool welcome to the NFL game.
1: I got you. We got a few minutes left, and I know you got to get back to the people at the restaurant and bar. How well is the Steeler team going to do this year? They're 2-1 right now. Aaron Rodgers had a great game the other day. He shows that he still has it. Obviously, the offensive line is a little suspect. When they're on. This new kid, Darnell Washington, I liken him to the Marvel Universe known as Ant-Man, and then he becomes Giant-Man. That guy is just he's a juggernaut. That's what he is, and that helps that team immensely. But are they good enough to make it to, well, definitely to the playoffs, but are they good enough to make it to the Super Bowl this year, Jeff? What do you think?
0: It's tough, man. I think they have. I mean, Mike McCarthy was my first offensive coordinator when I was with the Saints. I was only there for a few months because I got released after preseason. But he knows what he's doing. He's a great person. People want to play for him. So that's a positive. I think 3 games in, it's hard to tell. I mean, okay. Number one, you have to stay healthy. Because if your star players get hurt, is your team good enough for the next man up mentality? Are they? Who knows? I think it was kind of an embarrassing showcase against the Patriots, but then they bounced back against a team that everyone said was 100% going to beat them because Joe Burrow's healthy and Jamar Chase and all those guys Higgins are all healthy, so and the defense is better than they've been. So everybody just assumed that Steelers had no chance against them, and they won. And that's a division game. So, I mean, if you look at the first three games, usually after four games, you kind of have a vision of where you're going because coaches always, and we didn't play 17 ever, but we played 16.
1: And that's
0: coaches
1: what it was.
0: Always divide, coaches always divided them into four quarters, so four games per quarter. And after four games, you start to realize what's going on.
1: We are running out of time. Jeff Reed, folks, tonight you can listen to this playback with Jeff Reed, former Pittsburgh Steeler, field goal kicker. He had a great career, two Super Bowl victories. Name of the restaurant one more time before you go. Just say it real quick for us, Jeff.
0: Carolina Steel Sports Bar in Charlotte, North Carolina.
1: Very good. And the pretzels are the best, and his food is awesome, and you got to go get a Jeff Reed jersey. God bless you, brother. You're the best.
0: Thank you, man. Take care.
1: Take care. Jeff Reed, thank you, and thank you to Angelo Petrillo. I'm Gary Levitt. Coming up next week, well, I'm not going to tell you what it is, but I know, and Tim will know at the end of the show. Have a good one, folks. God bless all of you.

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6: Good evening. Welcome to our show number 1109, during which we'll meet a heron species with yellow feet that is not a snowy egret. And we'll get a refresher on why Central American forests are so important for so many bird species. We'll hear some finalists for funniest bird names with our man, Mike O'Connor. Well, I'd like to point out that from time to time that our show is about birds and birding and conservation. Here's a conservation salute to the legislature and governor of Illinois, which has become the first state in the Great Lakes region to designate plastic pellets, a.k.a. nurdles, as pollution. Nurdles are those rice grain-sized pellets that form building blocks of almost every plastic item you can think of. And every year, trillions of them are spilled into our waterways where seabirds, fish, and marine mammals mistake them for food and ingest them. That blocks their digestive tracts, leading to malnutrition, internal injury, and death. The nurdles also absorb ambient toxic pollutants at super high concentrations. Then the spilled nurdles soon fragment into microplastics and nanoplastics that persist in beach sand and marine sediments for hundreds of years. Well, under the new Illinois law, companies that handle, use, or transport nurdles must now report spills. Facilities that make the pellets must create and implement stormwater pollution prevention plans to keep the plastic out of local waterways. So thanks and congratulations to the Illinois State Legislature and Governor J.B. Pritzker for taking an important step in the fight to keep these plastic pellets out of our environment and for holding polluters accountable for accidental spills and intentional dumping. We have a mystery bird contest again this morning. We'll hear that one, a little preview of that right after this.
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6: It's our mystery bird, and this is a preview of the contest coming later in the show, and I'm here to tell you that we have some wonderful prizes for the winner of our contest. Our mystery bird is a chunky songbird with a conical bill, a short, thick neck, and a short tail. The male's body plumage is a rich cinnamon orange, contrasting with black and white wings and a black head. Females have a buff orange chest, often with thin, dark streaks. Our bird breeds over most of the western half of the U.S. and a bit of southwest Canada, and winters through Mexico. More than half of its diet consists of insects, supplemented by fruits and seeds, which it cracks open with its strong, heavy bill. That would be our mystery bird in the preview there. The contest and the prizes include a fabulous

0: And yes, they have bird-themed bouquets among their selections. And I like to say, trust me when I say, you will love each bouquet. Prizes there in our Mystery Bird Contest coming along just a little bit later in this morning's show. And I think we're here now, right here. That's not like salute music to me. It's a royal salute to more of our Talking Birds ambassadors who are listeners who step up to the ambassador level, shall we say, and help us spread the word about the show and about birds and conservation, which is what the show is kind of about. Thank you to Steve from the beautiful village of Oak Park, Illinois. It looks like a really birdy place and a beautiful place. It also holds the world's largest collection of buildings designed by Frank Lloyd Wright. Even has his personal home and studio there. It's also where a favorite author of mine was born and raised. That's Ernest Hemingway. Yeah. Thank you, Steve, and thank you to Richie Carter from Brookline, Massachusetts, namesake of the famous and fabulous Brookline Bird Club. Richie says, my friend and I listen to the show pretty much every single Sunday live. I also have many bird-related videos that I post on my YouTube page, Greensith 22. That's a video game character, I think. Greensith? Greensych 22. Yeah, Richie has some beautiful photos and videos there. Still to come today, we'll have a couple of best of segments with researcher Anna Lello Smith and backyard bird guru Mike O'Connor. And up next, today's featured feathered friend, presented by the bigger and better BWD magazine. 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
1: Hi, it's Debbie Bleacher. Here at Talkin' Birds, we're always discussing what we can do to improve the environment for all of us, including birds. 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
0: You see a medium-sized wading bird out on a marsh. It's white with a long, slender, black bill, black legs, and yellow feet. Must be a snowy egret, right? Well, not if it's today's featured feathered friend. Our bird is the European version of the snowy egret, and in recent years, it has populated small, scattered areas along the Atlantic coast of North America, having probably migrated north from the Caribbean after crossing from West Africa. Close-up looks at those two birds can help separate them. The yellow on the little egret is confined to its feet, while that color can extend up through the backs of the legs on the snowy. The lores, those little strips between the base of the upper bill and the eye, are yellow in the snowy egret, but usually a gray-green in the little egret. And the little egret's eyes are a bit more pale than the snowy's. The little egret, which is listed globally as a species of least concern, is a mostly silent bird. When it does vocalize in its breeding colonies, it emits croaking, bubbly sounds that are very similar to those of black-crowned night herons and cattle egrets. The snowy egret's European cousin, increasingly making its presence known in the eastern parts of North America, Egretta garzetta. Today's Talking Birds featured feathered friend, the little egret. Welcome again to our show, number 1109. A new study by researchers with the Wildlife Conservation Society and the Cornell Lab of Ornithology connects the warblers, thrushes, and many other species spotted all over the eastern half of the U.S. and much of Canada during the breeding season to the increasingly threatened forests in Central America that the birds rely upon for the rest of the year. And the study documents the critical need to protect Central America's forests. Anna Lello-Smith is avian conservation coordinator for the Wildlife

0: Conservation Society's Mesoamerica and Western Caribbean and the lead author of the study. And she's here with us to tell us about it and its conclusions. Good morning, Anna.
1: Good morning, Ray. Thanks for having me.
0: Great to have you, Anna. And just to see if we have the areas correct here, Mesoamerica is composed of the countries of Central America along with Central and Southern Mexico. Is that about right?
1: Yep, exactly.
0: So your study focuses on what are known as the five great forests. So what are they and why are they so important?
1: Yeah, so the five great forests are the largest blocks of tropical forests that are left in Mesoamerica. And each of these forests crosses multiple countries. So the Selva Maya, which is the largest, crosses between southern Mexico, Belize, and Guatemala. The Mosquitia is between Honduras and Nicaragua. And then there's Indio Maíz, which is partly in Nicaragua, partly in Costa Rica. La Amistad, which is between Costa Rica and Panama. And then the southernmost is the Darién, which is between Panama and northern Colombia. And as we'll talk about a little bit more, these forests are super important for migratory birds, but they are also the last refuges in the region for jaguars and tapirs. They store almost half of all of the carbon reserves in Mesoamerica, and they are also home to hundreds of thousands of people.
0: Mm-hmm. Well, one of the ironies here, Anna, is the idea that the two forests most important for migratory birds are the ones facing the strongest deforestation pressures, right?
1: Yes. Yeah. So the northernmost two, the Selva Maya and the Mosquitia, are the largest forests left. And partly because of that, they're supporting the largest populations of migratory birds out of all the five forests. But yeah, these are the ones that are really being decimated by illegal cattle ranching and fires.
0: Mm-hmm. Well, you talk about migratory bird stewardship connections.
1: Yes.
0: Can you define that for us?
1: Yeah, so in the study, we used eBird data to identify sister landscapes between the five great forests and parts of North America. So you might have heard of sister cities. Boston has sister cities like Kyoto and Melbourne that might share economic or cultural ties. Mm-hmm. And so our sister landscapes share migratory bird communities. And so these are the places in the U.S. and Canada where the bird species that use the five great forests concentrate most during the breeding season. And you can kind of think of them as like the ecological counterparts in North America to the five great forests, because the same suite or community of migratory birds that breed in these sister landscapes migrates through or overwinters in the five great forests. And these sister landscapes mostly overlapped with really highly forested parts of eastern North America. Mm-hmm. And some of the strongest connections we found were with the forests of Connecticut, Massachusetts, Appalachia, Minnesota and Wisconsin, Missouri, and other states around the Mississippi Delta, and then even outside some bigger cities like New York and Ottawa. Mm-hmm. And then the stewardship connections are really, we want to use these maps of sister landscapes to connect people and organizations that are in these sister landscapes that care about birds, and connect them to the people who are on the ground in the five forests in Mesoamerica to really share in the conservation and protection of these species.
0: By the way, we talk about eastern North America here in Canada and not so much western North America. This is because of different migration routes.
1: Yeah, exactly. And it just so happens that a lot of the eastern forest bird species are the ones that are really depending on the five great forests.
0: You talk about the tipping point species that have mm-hmm. lost more than half their population in the last 50 years. They're at high risk of vanishing within the next 50 years if current trends continue. Kind of illustrates or illuminates just what a problem this is. Well, Anna, how would you describe the main things you have learned through your study, and how can what you learn be transformed into actions to save birds?
1: Yeah, great questions. So through the study, we were really able to put numbers to how important Mesoamerica's five forests are for migratory bird species. So, you know, when you're down there in the Selva Maya, for example, it's just amazing to witness the sheer density of magnolia warblers and gray catbirds and wood thrush that are there. But until now, we didn't know what that abundance kind of represented in terms of a percentage of the total populations of these species that are using the five forests. forests. Mm-hmm. And using eBird information, we found that these forests are absolutely critical. So they support between 1/10 and up to half of the entire populations of 40 migratory species. And so really the main finding of our paper is that if these Mesoamerican forests disappear, so will many, many of our birds. And then we also learned that these forests are especially important for migratory bird species that return each spring to the eastern forests of North America. And I think one of the coolest things about the study is that we learned all of this using eBird data, which many of your listeners might use. So the eBird platform now has over 2 billion bird observations submitted by over 1 million birders. And it gives us these really powerful tools to be able to identify the most important sites for individual bird species and across bird species, and to show these sister landscape connections and really be able to kind of build international partnerships around conserving shared bird species.
0: Let me just ask you before we run out of time, with all of these complications, all these difficulties, what's your level of optimism?
1: I feel pretty optimistic in spite of, you know, this has been a tough year for conservation funding, as I'm sure many of your listeners will know. But what gives me hope still are the local and indigenous people who live in the five forests and who are fighting every day to keep them standing because they need these forests. And so they're stopping illegal deforestation, they're fighting forest fires, and they're reforesting huge areas that have been degraded, often at real risk to their safety and even their lives. So in the Selva Maya, for example, in Guatemala, there is a community leader named Casimiro who is organizing his neighbors to manage a nursery that produces over 50,000 native tree seedlings a year. And they've replanted about 3,500 hectares of forest so far. And these efforts are really working. So in 2019, reforestation in the Selva Maya actually outpaced deforestation for the first time. So, you know, even though there's a huge amount of deforestation, a huge amount of loss, there is still hope. And these local efforts are really working.
0: Well, for folks who'd like to take a deeper dive on it, into your study, I think YouTube would be the place to go, and just maybe look for Five Great Forests. That will find it, am I right? Yeah.
1: Yes.
0: All right. Anna Lello-Smith is Avian Conservation Coordinator for the Wildlife Conservation Society's Mesoamerica and Western Caribbean, and the lead author of this study documenting the critical need to protect Central America's forests. Anna, thank you for your important work, and thanks for being with us.
1: Thank you so much for the opportunity.
0: Anna Lello-Smith here on Talking Birds. And up next, our mystery bird contest in just 1 minute.
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0: All right, we are trying to identify a bird in nature by way of our mystery bird contest. Stay tuned for the all-important phone number in just a moment. A reminder that you don't necessarily have to get the right answer, because we will do a drawing if we don't get that answer and choose a winner that way. Our mystery bird, why don't I give the number first, because I said I would. 781-837-4900. I'll give it again in a bit. Our mystery bird is a chunky songbird with a conical bill, a short, thick neck, and a short tail. The male's body plumage is a rich cinnamon orange, contrasting with black and white wings and a black head. Females have a buff orange chest, often with thin, dark streaks. Our bird breeds over most of the western half of the U.S. and a bit of southwest Canada, and winters down through Mexico. More than half of its diet consists of insects,
3: Also, some fruits and seeds, you can get those open pretty easily, but it's big, strong, heavy bill. That's our mystery bird. Beautiful prizes include the Brome Squirrel Solution 150 feeder. This is not your bargain basement feeder. No, no. 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More than

0: $65. It's genuinely squirrel proof. It's chew proof. It's easy to clean. It even features a vented seed tray that keeps the seed fresh and dry. That's one prize, and the other one is from Fresh Cut Paper, makers of beautiful life-sized pop-up floral bouquets that are wilt-proof and crafted to last a lifetime. We have a certificate for 5 beautiful bouquets, and I've seen these bouquets, and I know folks who have them, and everybody loves these. Those are our prizes, and if we have a bonus question, we also will do a feather-friendly bird window collision kit on that.
1: So this program has been previously aired. No phone calls, please.
0: 837-4900. Please do call us as soon as you can, because we have a tendency to run out of time here. 781-837-4900 is the number to call. Meanwhile, we're going to check in with Mike O'Connor, almost live from the archive. Let's ask Mike in just 1 minute.
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0: Shortly, we'll be saying thanks to Mike O'Connor because he's on the line with us there, we hope, from the legendary Birdwatchers General Store, Orleans, Cape Cod.
3: I'm here.
0: So, Mike, I understand that you've been collecting some unusual bird names. Do I have that right that you'd like to regale us with?
3: Yeah, well, I think everybody has bird names that they can kind of find funny. And some guy wrote into me, he likes the limpkin, which is a, you know, southern kind of heron kind of bird. And he thought that was a funny name. The limpkin actually gets its name from the way it walks. It does have a bit of a limp, at least to some people's eyes, so they call it the limpkin.
0: I didn't know that.
3: Yeah.
0: I am writing it down. Limping, limpkin. Got it. Okay. Gives him a limp. Got it.
3: So I was writing a column, and I came up with some things that I thought were funny. I didn't include any, like, double entendre names, because that just seems, you know, that's too easy.
0: Okay.
3: You have a sophisticated show, so we're not doing
0: that. Of course, yeah, we don't go that low.
3: And,
0: yeah.
3: And I think the old comedians back in the Henny Youngman days would all, you know, the go-to funny name bird was the yellow-bellied sapsucker. Mm-hmm. Although, you know, birders don't find that funny. They just find it as a cool bird. So I went through some lists. I think his friend Freya would like these because it's from Australia. There's the tawny frog mouth, which, you know, conjures up all kinds of impressions, but it's a night-flying bird that grabs insects with the ginormous mouth.
0: Yeah, it's a weird-looking bird.
3: It is kind of a weird-looking bird. I think your friend David Clapp mentioned the great go-away bird from Africa when he was there.
0: Yeah.
3: Kind of, I listened to the call a couple of times. I didn't really get it. Didn't sound like go-away to me, but, you know, if anybody hears go-away a lot, it would be David Clapp.
0: David, are you listening?
3: Shortly. The oxymoronic greater peewee, which seems like a little contradiction in terms. Indonesia has the invisible rail. Apparently they can, you know, all rails are tough to find, but this one is extremely
0: really
3: hard to find.
0: Yeah.
3: And the snoring rail.
0: Maybe
3: my favorite bird is from the tropics of South America, and it's called the screaming peehaw.
0: Ooh.
3: It sounds like a crazy bird. Actually, it's kind of a bland, kind of a mockingbird, catbird kind of a thing. But they get on these legs, and they have these little adorable, almost like pigeon coos they give while they're giving their mating call. It's just coo, coo. But then they erupt with this harsh, raspy scream, and if you see pictures online, it looks like the birds are going to explode almost. The mouth gets wide open, and they shrink down. And I'm going to attempt to play one, and then here you go, stand by.
0: Yeah. The screaming peehaw. Wow, that is...
3: Peehaw, I think, is kind of a indigenous name, meaning, you know, something. But there you go, so...

0: Pihar from South America.
1: All right, and if you want to find that invisible rail, you might use the masked booby. You could probably sneak up on it there.
0: Sneak right up on it. There you go.
1: Thank you, Mike.
0: Okay, talk to you next week.
1: That was pretty crazy, all right. Thank you, Mike O'Connor, Famous Bird Watchers, General Store, Cape Cod, Massachusetts. But we're back to the Mystery Bird Contest with a few minutes left to go on our show, and we'll play that sound there just once. Kind of a sweet-sounding songbird. And Jude is in Jacksonville, Florida, with an answer for us or a guess. Hello, Jude.
2: Hi. My guess is the rambling grosbeak.
1: The Brambling Grosbeak. Okay, that's what that is almost exactly. We've got multi instruments there indicating some negativity there. Jude, that's a great guess. Thank you. Thank you for it, though. Top quality guess. Madison is somewhere in Ohio. Hello, Madison.
3: Hello.
1: Hi. I think you just heard Jude's guess there of a Brambling Grosbeak, or Grosbeak, some people call it. But what do you say, Madison?
3: Black-headed
1: grosbeak sounds cut. Yeah, listen to that. That's a, we can have that, and we'll have applause. That must be right. Absolutely right. The black grosbeak is correct. Good job, Madison. We don't actually have a real bonus question planned, but I think I can make one up here, if you don't mind.
3: All right.
1: Would that be okay? This is not a multiple choice. This is a little different. So here it goes. The black-headed grosbeak is no friend of the blank. It eats large numbers of the blanks where their ranges overlap, apparently unaffected by the toxins in the blank's body, which makes them inedible to most other birds. Your task then, Madison, would be to fill in that blank there. What is that blank?
3: I guess I'll just guess a tick.
1: A tick. That would be sounds like a good answer. The answer is, I wish it were a tick. That would be really good. This is not so good because the blank here is the monarch butterfly.
3: Oh, no.
1: Yeah, this is, not so great, but that's what it does. It eats a lot of those monarch butterflies, which we are, by the way, trying to propagate in our Talking Birds garden here, and we are having some success. We got some eggs, and we're in there. Anyway, Tim is signaling that we're out of time, so stay on the line, Madison, and we'll get your info there.
3: All right, thank you.
1: Thank you. Madison in Ohio and the black-headed grosbeak, our mystery bird. Next week, renowned birding author Scott Widensall will be here to tell us about his marvelous new book, The Return of the Oyster Catcher, Saving Birds to Save the Planet. Thanks to our amazing Talking Birds team, Debbie Bleacher, Frey McGregor, and today's producing engineer, Tim McKenney, a man who has the heart of a lion and the brain of a genius, in a jar on his bureau. I'm Ray Brown, reminding you that you can enter next week's Mystery Bird Contest no matter where you are on planet Earth if you listen live. 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
1: 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So the man of the hour. Hi, Chris. How goes it?
2: It goes really, really good. Now we're into fall. Patriots are back, so we'll see how that works out this season. Hopefully they get back to the playoffs at least. But excited for the fall. It's my favorite time of year.
1: I know it is. It's a big one in New England for sure. Well, let's talk about a little bit. Let's start with where we were last week. We were talking about something enormous that's happening across America. They're calling it the Great Wealth Transfer. But today we're taking it a step further. We've spent decades building wealth. You've accumulated your retirement accounts, investments, real estate, perhaps a business, life insurance, and other assets. But here's the question. If something happened to you tomorrow, would your money actually go where you think it's going to go? And would it get there the way you intended? So, Chris, that's a pretty uncomfortable situation.
2: It is. But I actually think it's one of the most important questions someone can ask because people spend decades thinking about how to accumulate their wealth. And they think about savings, investing, retirement, income. But eventually there is another question. And that is, what happens to everything I built? And here's the thing I want people to understand. Your money doesn't know what you want. Your investments accounts don't know what you want. And your house doesn't know what you want. Your retirement accounts also don't know what you want. You have to create a plan that communicates those wishes. And that plan needs to be current. So something that we have to create if you don't have one already. And something that if you created one 5-10 years ago, you got to review because things have changed.
1: So let's start with one that I'm sure you hear often. Chris, I already have a will, so isn't that enough?
2: A will can be an important part of an estate plan, but I wouldn't stop there. I mean, basically a will does basic things like, you know, who gets a car or who gets the family jewelry or whatever. Doesn't do much after that. So I want to understand your whole financial picture. So, you know, outside of your will, let's look at everything because you may have assets that pass through beneficiary designations or other arrangements. And so when we're reviewing a client's situation, we're looking at everything. Their estate documents, if you have some, their investment accounts, their retirement accounts, your insurances, life insurances, your real estate, business interests, and all your beneficiary designations on each of these things. Then we can pair all of that to what they actually want. Because here's a simple question. Does everything you own point in the same direction? If your will says one thing, but your beneficiary designation on an account says something completely different, that's something that deserves attention. And that's why I don't want people simply putting their estate plan in a drawer and then forgetting about it.
1: And here's another one. Chris, nothing has really changed, so why would I need to review my plan?
2: Because sometimes things change without people realizing the financial consequences. Maybe your children are now adults and you created your plan when they were kids. That could change some things. Maybe you have grandchildren now, as I'm a new grandparent, so that changes things. Maybe one of your kids got married, another one got divorced. Maybe you purchased a second home. Maybe you've sold your business. Maybe your retirement accounts have grown significantly in value. If they're with me, hopefully they have. And maybe you've inherited some money that, you know, it's not only what you're going to be distributing, but maybe what you've inherited from your parents. So maybe you've since retired. Maybe your spouse is retired. And all those things can change your financial picture. And sometimes the biggest change is simply time. And a plan that made perfect sense 15, 20 years ago may not be the plan that you would create today. So that doesn't mean the old plan was bad. It just means your life is different and you need to update it.
1: Let's talk about retirement accounts, because I think people are sometimes surprised by how important the beneficiary designation is.
2: That's extremely important. If you have an IRA or another retirement account, I want to know exactly who is listed as the beneficiary. And I want to know whether that designation is still appropriate for your situation. Think about how easy it is for someone to open an account 20 years ago, designate a beneficiary, and never look at it again. I see that all the time with like 401ks from their first employer, you know, out of college, sure. That type of thing. And it's still there, and you've gone to several jobs since. So your beneficiary then is probably not who you'd want now. And maybe the family has changed. Certainly, maybe your beneficiary has changed, and maybe the person listed isn't, you know, who you would choose today. So one of the things we do in a review is simply make sure the financial picture and the client's intentions are lined up. And if there are legal or tax questions, we can coordinate with the appropriate attorney or tax professional for those with you.
1: And for many people, of course, the house is the biggest asset they own.
2: Absolutely. And it can become complicated. Let's say you have three children, you know, do they want to inherit the house? Does one child want it? Does somebody have to buy out the others? Does the house have to get sold? What happens if two children want to sell the house and one doesn't? Those are not just financial questions, they're family questions. And they're exactly the kinds of things you want to think about while you're here to make those decisions. You don't want your children trying to figure that out when mom and dad have what you wanted while they're also dealing with grief of you passing away. So planning ahead can provide a lot of clarity and save your kids a lot of grief down the road.
1: Chris, we've received several questions from people asking about giving money to their children while they are alive. And I'm talking about the giver, not the kids.
2: there can be a lot of good reasons for that. You know, there's something special about being able to see money help your family while you're living. You know, maybe you're helping your kids buy a home, helping with education, helping with grandchildren. Maybe you're giving seed money to start a business. But there's one question I always want answered first, and is that will helping your children today compromise your own retirement tomorrow? And that's a critical question, because I never want a parent to give away money and find themselves financially dependent on their children later on. Everyone listening, nobody wants that. And so my job is to help you determine if gifting to your kids while you're living makes sense for you, and can you afford it. If there is, we can put a plan together for that. If there's not today, we'll just focus on you. But there may become a time 10 years from now where you've amassed enough where you can start giving. So isn't necessarily always out of the question. It just may not be today.
1: That is a tough situation. You have to be careful not to compromise your future as well.
2: Yeah, it's a real concern. And it's another reason why clarity matters. If you have three children and they each have different financial circumstances, you need to think about what you want. Equal doesn't always mean identical. Maybe you want everything divided equally. Maybe you want to provide additional support to one child more than others. So maybe you want to include grandchildren, or maybe you want to do some charitable giving. The important thing is that your wishes are clearly communicated and properly documented with the help of the appropriate professionals, because ambiguity creates problems and clarity creates choices. And so we want to make sure that this is crystal clear as possible.
1: Here's one I think could be more common than people realize. My kids don't really know what I have.
2: That's something I would encourage people to address. You don't necessarily need to tell them exactly how much you have, or what you're leaving them, but somebody should know like where the important information is, you know, whether it's with an attorney or in a safe deposit box. And information in there would be like who your financial advisors is, who do you work with, where are the accounts located, where are the estate documents, who handles your taxes, who handles your investments, what happens to the house, what are your wishes. You don't want your family searching through drawers and old statements trying to reconstruct your financial life, which happens too many times, that I care to talk about. But so organization is part of estate planning, and sometimes the greatest gift you can give is leaving your family is not the money, it's that roadmap. A lot of ways to do it. You can have it done online. There's programs or online places where you can kind of have everything bottled up, and then there's a simple note or a key to that account where one of your kids, whoever the executor is, can go in and access it, and everything's right there. leaving with an attorney is another place. I mean, safety deposit back, like I mentioned before. But again, it should be out there and available for those folks so they can handle it pretty easy.
1: How smart is that, for sure? So let's say someone out there is listening and they're thinking, well, Chris, I've got an attorney, I have an advisor, I have a will, I'm good.
2: That's great, and I hope you're right.

0: And that's actually one of my favorite outcomes. A review isn't automatically about changing something. It may simply confirm that everything is already aligned and done properly. I mean, your beneficiaries are current, your accounts are organized, your income strategy is working, your estate plan reflects your wishes, your family understands what to do. And that's a tremendous outcome. You get something very valuable in confidence.
1: So where do we begin? We give you a call, and then what happens?
0: Well, you come on in. Usually we do a retirement readiness review with folks, but in that, all this estate planning things come are part of it. We don't necessarily talk about that on the air all the time, but these are some of the questions I'm going to be asking of you. And these are some of the things I'll be pointing out to you during our time together. That'll maybe open up the door for more conversation about your estate plan or lack thereof. Call in. Let's get an appointment scheduled. I'll send out some pre-paperwork for you with a few questions regarding your risk assessment and a client profile questionnaire. And we have our first appointment. I'll review statements and things with you. And then I'll come back and I'll look at what you have. I'll make some recommendations for you on the second appointment to improve your financial situation and address a multitude of areas that need addressing, including your estate planning.
1: So here's the number to call if you're interested in that retirement readiness review. It's 508-659-5849. You can also do it through the website. 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
0: 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He focuses on retirement income planning, asset management, Social Security, Medicaid, and estate planning. And Chris's goal is to put wealth in your retirement, hence the company name, Cape Retirement Wealth Advisors. So, Chris, let's get everybody out there listening a little homework. We've been, kids are back in school. Everybody has to get out the pencil and the notebook now. So if something happened to you tomorrow, could your spouse or your children figure out your financial life?
1: That's a test, right? And I would ask people to think about five things when answering that question. Number one, would my family know where my important documents are? Number one. Second thing, would they know who my financial and legal professionals are? The third question I'd ask, are my beneficiary designations current? The fourth question I would ask you is, would they know what I want to happen with my major assets? And number five, would they understand how my retirement accounts and other investments fit into the plan? If you can answer all five of these confidently, that's great. If you can't, that's not a reason to panic, but it's a reason to get organized. And I can tell you right now, probably 90% of you can't answer that. Those questions, and your family is not prepared for this situation. And so I would encourage you to give me a call, come on in and review some of this stuff.
0: So why are you putting so much emphasis on doing this now?
1: Because the worst time to figure out your financial plan is during a crisis. You want to make sure these decisions are made while you're healthy, when you're clearly thinking, when your family can sit down together, and when you can talk about what your wishes are. And when you have time to make these thoughtful decisions, so many times people wait to the last minute. Like, you know, you're about to go into a nursing home. Something's happened. You've had a stroke. Maybe you're diagnosed with cancer and you have weeks to live. And then financial advisors, attorneys, we're put to task to do something quickly. And a lot of tools that you would have had in your toolbox to help with your wishes aren't available any longer. And so, again, these are things we want to do way ahead of time, as soon as you can. And so the great wealth transfer isn't something that's going to happen someday far in the future. You know, it's happening now, and families are already transferring homes and businesses, retirement accounts, investment accounts, and other assets. So I would encourage you or people not to think, I'll deal with it later. Later has a way of arriving faster than you expect, and we don't want this to blindside you. You want to handle it now, and so you don't have to worry about it later.
0: Let's make this very practical. Someone comes into the office, they tell you, Chris, I want to make sure my financial house is in order, and that's what I've built all these years. So I want it to know where it's going. I want it to make sure people follow my instructions. So how do I get going? Where do I start?
1: First thing we do, we start by taking an inventory, everything. I mean, your income, your investments, retirement accounts, real estate, insurance, cash, business interests. And then we look at the existing estate documents and beneficiary designations. Then I'll ask, what do you want? Who do you want to help out? Do you want to give during your lifetime? Do you want to leave a legacy? Do you have charitable intentions and who those charities would be? Do you want to protect a particular beneficiary? And then we look at areas that need attention. And when legal or tax issues are involved, we coordinate with the appropriate professionals to help you with that. And the goal is to build a team around you, the client, so that you can address all these situations. And then, you know, you're all set going forward.
0: So if you could get everyone listening to ask themselves one question today, what would that be?
1: I'd ask, if I were sitting at the table with my family today, would I be comfortable explaining exactly what I want to happen to everything I work for? If the answer is yes, that's wonderful. If the answer is no, you know, let's fix that, because it isn't really about dying. It's about living with confidence, knowing your spouse is protected, knowing your children understand your wishes, and knowing your assets are organized, and knowing you've made thoughtful decisions about the wealth you spent a lifetime building.
0: I think that's a really important distinction there, Chris. We're not talking just about leaving money. We're talking about leaving instructions.
1: Exactly. Money without a plan can create confusion. Money with a plan can create opportunity. And you worked for decades to build what you have. You should have a say in what happens to it later on. So don't let an outdated document make the decisions for you. And don't let an old beneficiary designation make that decision for you. And don't let your children have to guess what it is that you wanted. And don't assume that because you created a plan years ago, everything is still aligned today. You want to review it, understand it, and update it. And make sure the financial strategy, estate plan, and tax strategies are all working towards the same goal for you. Because building wealth is one accomplishment. Transferring it effectively is another. And your family deserves the benefit of the planning you did while you were here to make those decisions.
0: If you'd like more information, or if you'd like to talk with Chris directly, you can do it through the website, CapeRetirementWealthAdvisors.com. Once there, by the way, you can click to get some no-cost, no-obligation downloads, the Income Gap Finder and Retirement Preparation Checklist, or sign up for that Retirement Readiness Review. Again, no cost, no obligation. And you can also call Chris directly at this number, 508-659-5849. So, Chris, we have some more listener questions, and these are really about making sure your plan is current. So here's the first one. Chris, what if I haven't looked at my estate plan in 10 years? We have this question a lot. But nothing major has changed. I'm good, right?
1: I'd still take a look at it. You know, 10 years is a long time. Even if you don't think things have changed, I'd want to verify that for you. You know, I'd certainly review the beneficiaries and the accounts, all the assets that you have, and I'd review the estate documents with the appropriate attorney. And I'd ask whether the plan still reflects what you want today. Sometimes we discover that everything's fine, and that's great. But I'd much rather have someone discover that while they're healthy and able to make decisions than discover a problem with when their family is dealing with a crisis. You know, one of the things, you know, people do, like a healthcare proxy is part of an estate plan that people, a lot of people do. And usually they have a shelf life because laws change and things like that. And there could be something you wouldn't know, but your attorney would be able to say, oh, we need to change the verbiage on this. So something simple as that.
0: That's interesting. So that client, potential client, comes in and says, well, what if my children already know what I want? Do I really need to put everything in writing?
1: I'd say don't make your children guess. You might have told your son one thing and your daughter another. My kids have told me that many times about different things. So, you know, you might have had a conversation 10 years ago that everyone remembers differently, right? And that's why proper documentation matters. And your families shouldn't have to interpret your wishes. They should be able to understand them. And this is another reason I encourage people to have that conversations with their family, not necessarily about how much, again, everyone's going to inherit. That's not that important, but about where the important documents are, who the professionals are, and what your wishes are. And that can save your family an enormous amount of confusion later.
0: I can't imagine anything that isn't better when it's done in writing. Seriously, no questions asked.
1: Yeah, I mean, it really is. You know, that roadmap that we talked about earlier, having that roadmap, I adjust mine all the time. You know, there's always something changing in my life or whatever. And I keep it up to date for my wife and for my kids, simply because something happens to me. I handle all the finances at the house at the moment for the most part. And so everything for me is off the top of my mind. If I were to pass away, my wife, there's a lot for her to take over. Right. And so it's all mapped out for her, on everything, where to go, who to call, that kind of thing. And then if both of us were to pass, the kids will have the same thing for them. So that's what I want you out there to do, the same thing for your kids.
0: Here's another question. What if I have more money today than when I originally created my estate plan?
1: That's exactly the kind of change that should prompt a review. Maybe your retirement accounts have grown significantly, and maybe you bought other property. Like maybe you sold a business or received an inheritance, and maybe you've accumulated substantially more investment assets. And that plan should reflect the assets and that you actually have today, not what you had 15, 20 years ago. And when the financial picture changes, there may be additional planning questions to discuss with your financial advisor, attorney, or tax professional.
0: Here's another one from a listener. Chris, what's one thing I could check even tonight that might tell me whether my plan is outdated or not?
1: I'd start with your beneficiary designations. You know, look at your retirement accounts. I mean, get online and you may have to go several places, but go to each one and look at those accounts and see who your beneficiaries are and make sure they line up. And I'm going to be, I would say that more than half of you, 70% of you, they don't line up.
0: Oh, dear.
1: It goes more than that, Deb. I mean, I would also look at life insurance. Maybe you have three, four policies that you bought over the years. Look at that. And they're going to fall into that same category. And look at other accounts that you have where you have named beneficiaries, you know, transfer on death, that type of thing, investment accounts, bank accounts. Do all of that, and you're going to find a mistake you've made somewhere. I almost guarantee it. Things have changed over the years, and you're going to go, oh, my goodness, you know, why do I have my mother on my 401k
0: exactly.
1: account?
0: Exactly.
1: It was my primary beneficiary, you know, I've married and have kids now. So those are the types of things that you you want to look at and, you know, take a little bit of an exercise to do for a lot of you because you have accounts everywhere, but also start help organizing your situation. And then once you look at all those accounts and see them you have everywhere, give me a call and let's organize them even further for you so that, you know, it's not a big burden in the future.
0: So here's, it all comes down to this to me too. We talk about this a lot, that peace of mind. Once you're organized, everything has been signed, T's crossed, I's dotted, peace of mind.
1: Yeah, when you have peace of mind, I'm going to use me as an example. I like golfing. I like doing a lot of things, but I do like golfing. When you're golfing, you cannot be thinking about anything but what you're doing at that second.
0: That's true.
1: So if I'm thinking about stuff at work that I haven't accomplished before I went out golfing, or if I'm thinking about something like this or anything else or a project at home I didn't complete, do I enjoy golf? No, I don't enjoy golf. And so we'll equate that to retirement. So if you're retired, you're playing golf, you're doing a lot of things, vacationing. 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As soon as you clear them up, you're going to enjoy retirement, golf, vacationing, whatever else you do, a lot better, I promise you.
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0: All righty, Chris. 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
4: 5:05, the Marshfield temperature. We're at 58 degrees. The South Shore's Morning News is underway. Welcome to Monday. 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The WATD South Shore weather for the morning hours, clouds, a little bit of patchy fog and drizzle out there this morning, but that's going to give way to sunshine. We'll have mostly sunny skies for your Monday. Clouds, fog, and drizzle giving way to sun, a high near 67. Tonight, clear, starry skies, a low down to 47. Tomorrow, bright sunshine, Tuesday's high 60, and for Wednesday, sun mixing with a few clouds, a high near 62. We'll have a full look at the traffic and the weather coming up on the nines, a 95.9 WATD. WATD News time now, 5:05 on a Monday. Traffic and weather coming up on the nines.
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4: And good morning. Time now is 5:09, and taking a look at the early back to work Monday drive. Looks like we are off to a good start. No reports of any delays on Route 3 on the northbound side from Clark Road in Plymouth up to Union Street in Braintree. Northbound on the expressway, nice ride there. Furnace Brook up to the O'Neill Tunnel. Ted Williams Tunnel East is okay heading over to Logan. No reports of any delays on Route 24 through Brockton or Avon. And the lower end of 128 looks good up through Dedham and Needham. Traffic on the nines every morning. Traffic emergencies when they happen on WATD. Now the updated South Shore weather.

And for today, we are going to have areas of clouds, patchy fog, drizzle that will give way to mostly sunny skies, a high up about 67. Tonight, starry skies, clear, a low down to 47. Tomorrow, bright sunshine, a high near 60. And for Wednesday, sun mixing with a few clouds, Wednesday's high 62. Right now, outside our studio in Marshfield, we are at 58 degrees at the weather station, WATD. Good morning. 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

0: to work, back to school, Monday edition of the South Shore's Morning News here at 95.9 FM, WATD, 95.9WATD.com, everywhere on the Odyssey app, and if you have a smart speaker, say play WATD. And we'll have the YouTube feed fired up where you can watch the show live on YouTube from 7 to 10, WATD Radio on YouTube. Welcome to Monday. It is the 5th of October, 2026, and I'm Rob Hakala with the morning team, and we're going to be with you right through the morning as we get you up, informed, out the door, everything you need to know to start the day and start the week. 58 degrees outside our studio in Marshfield. We're going to be headed up for a high today around 67. Clouds, patchy fog, drizzle. That's not great out there right now, but this is going to all move out. We'll have a nice, mostly sunny day with a high around 67 today, so not bad. Tonight, clear, starry skies, low down to 47, and then tomorrow, bright sunshine, a high near 60. We'll keep you updated with the traffic and the weather every 10 minutes on the 9s. 95.9 WATD. Sports, well, yeah. How about them Patriots? Got the win yesterday. Patriots beating the Bills, and the Bills getting their first loss of the season yesterday, handed to by the Patriots, as the Patriots came out on top, beating the Bills yesterday. Final score, it was, yeah, I mean, this was certainly a battle, and things certainly, you know, the team was not perfect. Patriots win 29-26. 29-26. Patriots beating the Bills. And so the Patriots now are 2-2, while the Bills are 3-1. Here's quarterback Drake May.
1: Yeah, I would say for me, I think I got confidence in myself and these guys. I think that's us as an offense. You talk about over and over again in the week about, you know, finishing off drives in the red zone and doing things right, and really feel like we're putting touchdowns in the end zone, and that was definitely for us on offense, you know, but kind of, you know, put us in a step in the right direction. And it's something that you got to, like I said, you know, it's every week in the NFL, you know, you get out a chance to, you know, the highs and the lows, and Coach always says, don't ride the roller coaster. And that's what we're going to buy into, and know we got a lot of work left to do.
0: As Patriots quarterback, Drake May. And yeah, you know, it's great to certainly have some things go their way. They're certainly is still some work to do. As I mentioned, Drake May, there were many mistakes in terms of more turnovers. May committed two more turnovers to give him 9 on the season, but he did rally the Patriots to the win with his 23-yard touchdown pass to Efton Chisholm, who had that unbelievable, I mean, it almost didn't seem real. That was the moment for me. I'm going to remember that one-handed catch while somebody is right on him, and he gets down, and the touchdown is real, and, you know, wow. So there you go. The Patriots get the win, 29-26, on the road, beating the Bills in Buffalo's first loss at their brand-new stadium and under their new coach, Joe Brady. So the Patriots get the win, 29-26, and we'll talk more about that coming up in the morning sports. Text line is opened up for you if you want to connect in, 781-837-4900, 781-837-4900. That's our WATD text line, sponsored by Auto Shine Auto Body in Abington and Braintree. Coming up, 5:30, Dan McCready in the WATD newsroom. We'll have our celebrity birthdays on the way at 5:45. Right now, let's talk about your money as we get ready for another week on Wall Street. Here's the business news from ABC.
2: From ABC News Wall Street Weekend, Wall Street looking ahead to a busy week with new clues about the economy and the Federal Reserve's next move on interest rates. The Fed releasing minutes from its September meeting Wednesday. Investors will be looking for signs of whether policymakers are considering another rate hike or might hold off as the job market cools. Also Wednesday, Levi Strauss reporting quarterly results, with investors watching consumer demand and the company's outlook. Now, earlier in the week, a report on the services sector could offer a fresh reading on business activity, employment, and inflation pressures. And then on Friday, the preliminary University of Michigan Consumer Sentiment Index will release its fresh reading.

0: showcasing real-time inflation expectations and household confidence. And earnings from PepsiCo and Delta Airlines will provide a look at spending on food, beverages, and travel. Meanwhile, investors continue to watch oil prices and rising treasury yields, which could keep pressure on borrowing costs. Dave Packer, ABC News.
1: Back out to the roads at 519 WATD traffic and weather on the nines. And the ride this morning along the expressway starting to pick up some company around Neponset and Columbia. 93 northbound is slow. Route 37 onto the expressway. Route 3 looks good along the south shore, Plymouth to Weymouth. Not seeing any big delays on Route 24 or 128. We had a good ride down at the Sagamore and Bourne Bridges. Traffic on the nines every morning. Traffic emergencies when they happen on WATD. Now the updated South Shore weather. 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And let's get the early weather details. Josh Nichols.
2: We're starting out with some clouds and some patchy fog this morning across parts of Greater Boston, the Metro South, and the South Shore. But as we work our way through the day, we should see some developing partial sunshine. Temperatures this morning are largely into the low and mid-50s. For this afternoon, we should see highs into the middle and upper 60s. Coming up for tonight, we'll look for a mainly clear sky. And it will turn a little frosty in some areas, northwest of Boston in particular, and some of our valleys. The low temperature 32 to 37, northwest of 128 and out towards 495, into the mid-30s over interior sections of southeastern Massachusetts, closer to the low and mid-40s at the coast. For tomorrow, sunny and breezy. Highs, though, only into the upper 50s to near 60 after that frosty start for some. Wednesday brings sunshine with highs in the mid-60s back to near 70 with sunshine on Thursday. Next weather in just 10 minutes. For WATD, I'm meteorologist Josh Nichols.
1: 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And right now, outside our studio in Marshfield, 58 degrees at the weather station, WATD. Coming up next, the morning sports on the South Shore's Morning News.
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1: WATD Sports at 522. Good morning. I'm Rob Hakala. Well, as we mentioned, a win for the Patriots, an exciting game for sure yesterday as the Patriots come out on top and hand the Bills their first loss of the season. Drake May threw three touchdown passes in this game, including Efton Chisholm's one-handed catch. Just amazing with a minute 50 remaining. Patriots beating the Bills 29-26. Romeo Dubs had touchdown catches of 2 and 14 yards. Ramondre Stevenson scored on a one-yard run. May did commit two more turnovers to give him 9 on the season, but he did rally the Patriots to the win with his 23-yard touchdown pass to Chisholm. New England improves now to 2-2. The Bills drop to 3-1. The Patriots will host the Las Vegas Raiders Sunday afternoon at 1. Week 4 of the NFL concludes tonight with Monday Night Football. It will be the 1-2 New Orleans Saints hosting the 1-2 Atlanta Falcons tonight at 8:15. Bruins will be in action tonight. The Bruins hosting the Ottawa Senators. That'll be tonight at 7:30. And that's our update on sports on WATD.
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2: October 5th, 2001. A new scare for Americans just weeks after the September 11th terror attacks. Robert Stevens, a tabloid photo editor in Florida, dies from inhaled anthrax. He's the first of five people to die from anthrax-laced letters, which also infect more than a dozen others in the United States. The cases remain unsolved. 1988. In Omaha, Nebraska, a memorable moment during a debate between two candidates for vice president. Republican Dan Quayle argues he has as much experience as John F. Kennedy did when he was elected president. Democrat Lloyd Benson replies,
3: I served with Jack Kennedy. I knew Jack Kennedy. Jack Kennedy was a friend of mine. Senator, you're no Jack Kennedy.
2: 1962.
4: Love, love me do.
2: Ladies and gentlemen, The Beatles. Love Me Do, the first hit by Rock's Fab Four, is released in Britain. Beatlemania sweeps America more than a year later. 1969. Also in Britain, Monty Python's Flying Circus debuts on BBC TV. The comedy series, with its absurd gags about silly walks, dead parrots, and spam, becomes a cult hit in the United States. And 2001, Barry Bonds of the San Francisco Giants becomes baseball's king of single-season home runs. He hits two homers against the Los Angeles Dodgers, breaking Mark McGwire's record of 70. Bonds ends the season with 73 home runs, still the record, nearly 6 years before topping Hank Aaron's record of career home runs. Today in history, October 5th, Mike Gracia, The Associated Press.
5: 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Great to have you along this morning on the South Shore's morning news. I'm Rob Hackelow with the morning team. We'll get the top stories for you on the way at 5:30 with Dan McCready in the WATD newsroom. Well, the Patriots, as we talk about, and you can certainly text in about the Patriots, 781-837-4900 is the text line, or any other topic you want to talk about or pass along, feel free to do so on the text line, 781-837-4900. Patriots get the win. Also, some sad news with a medical jet that crashed, disappeared off the coast of Nantucket. The passengers on board that jet were a man from Bermuda and his mother, who were coming to Boston to seek medical care. And the family's devastated, obviously. On Sunday, the U.S. Coast Guard announced it had suspended its search for the six missing passengers who were on board that medical aircraft. It went missing off the coast of Massachusetts, and the Coast Guard located debris that was confirmed to be associated with the missing aircraft off of Nantucket. 5:28 on WATD. 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
6: Here are your political insights from ABC News. The latest poll showing that about a month before the midterm elections, some races in usually reliably Republican red states are very close. The latest New York Times Siena College poll has Texas Republican Senate candidate Ken Paxton 6 points behind Democrat James Tallarico. The poll giving Tallarico a 23-point lead among independents. ABC News Washington Bureau Chief Rick Klein says Democrats need four more seats to flip the Senate.
7: They need to break through in places like Alaska, Iowa, Ohio, Texas, maybe even Kansas.
4: That's all of those are states that Trump won by double digits in 2024. Again, a reach, but maybe not impossible. The New York Times Siena poll out just yesterday has Democrats either up or tied statistically, very close races in all of those deep red states that I just mentioned.
6: President Trump is making more campaign stops this week, Nebraska today, Texas Wednesday, to try to boost Republican candidates and turnout. Those are your political insights. Chuck Sievertson, ABC News.
5: 5:30 News with Dan is up next, and next half hour, our world-famous list of celebrity birthdays. Who is celebrating today? We shall find out coming up at 5:45 on ATD. 5:29 WATD traffic and weather on the nines, and the Route 3 northbound ride looks good from Plymouth right up to Union Street. Then some slowdowns approaching the split. 93 on the northbound side. We have reduced speeds from Route 37 as you make your way up onto the expressway. So, again, look for some early delays there as you make your way from Route 37 onto the expressway. The expressway northbound, some pockets there around Granite Ave up towards Columbia Road. Route 24, a little building volume near Route 44. South Shore weather. For today, clouds, patchy fog, and drizzle. It's going to give way to mostly sunny skies. It's going to be a nice day later on, 67. Tonight, starry skies, clear, a low down to 47. Tomorrow, bright sunshine, the high on Tuesday near 60. Right now, outside our studio, we're at 58 degrees in Marshfield. Good morning. It is 5:30.
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8: 58 degrees outside of our South Shore studios at 5:30. Good morning. I'm Dan McCready, WATD News. 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A Weymouth driver is charged with attempted murder after video evidence apparently shows he intentionally struck two Bridgewater State University students on campus. That incident happened Saturday morning during homecoming weekend. The president of BSU, Fred Clark, sent out a campus-wide letter to inform the, quote, 10,000 students, faculty, staff, 10,000 students, staff, faculty, librarians, and visitors on campus for homecoming weekend about the terrible situation. He goes on to say the suspect, a man in his 40s from East Weymouth, had been involved in an earlier road rage incident in East Bridgewater. One of the students hit. One of two students were hit. The one remains in the hospital with serious but non-life-threatening injuries. The other student suffered minor injuries. The university said there is no evidence the suspect targeted those specific students. The name of the suspect had not been released as he was taken for a psych evaluation, but he is being criminally charged with attempted murder and numerous motor vehicle violations. Scituate's water supply tested positive for high levels of a chemical byproduct. WATD's Christian Matry has more.
9: Scituate's water supply failed federal and state drinking water standards after it tested positive for high levels of trihalomethane. Trihalomethane is created when chlorine used to disinfect a water source reacts with organic materials found in the water. The Massachusetts Department of Environmental Protection has said that long-term exposure to the chemical byproduct may increase the risk of cancer. Town Administrator Jim Bedreau shared how the town will address the problem.
10: It was found in August, and they have to go through a series of, from a test in August, and then they get the results back. They have to go through a series of things with DEP to confirm, and then the notice goes out. And what we'll do is we'll flush the system the best we can and get some of the organics out.
9: Bedreau said that this is not the first time that the town's water source has tested positive for elevated levels of the byproduct.
10: Unfortunately, it happens to us quite a bit this time of year. So we'll put out a notice what it is, what it means. It's something that when we build a new water treatment plant, we'll be able to get those organics out of the water.
9: According to Bedreau, the replacement of Scituate's water treatment plant at Old Oak and Bucket Road is moving along.
10: So the building construction is done, the masons will be done, a lot of that work's done. Now it's the internal fitting out, putting in all the pipe and things like that, and that's moving along. Some of the treatment process materials, the plate settlers, things like that are all in, so doing all the piping, fitting out the offices, things like that.
9: Representatives with Woodward and Curran, the site's engineering firm, said the project is on track for a final completion date of June 8, 2027. A notice put out by the Water Department has said that young children and pregnant women are at increased risk for adverse health effects from exposure to the chemical byproduct. The department suggested using bottled water as opposed to tap in order to reduce exposure. Reporting from Scituate, Christian Maitrey, WATD News.
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0: to come.
1: Here in the wild suburbs of Massachusetts, we observe a rare creature in its natural habitat, a distracted parallel parker.
2: I barely touched him.
1: But the damage is done. The rear bumper now resembles a crumpled accordion. Nearby, another victim of modern life. Ah, yes, the feral shopping cart attack. A devastating strike to the passenger side door. Good news, when life throws dents, dings, bumps, scrapes, crunches, or those, I swear, that pole came out of nowhere, moments your way, bring your vehicle to Auto Shine Auto Body. 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
0: 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The Coast Guard yesterday suspended the search for an air ambulance and its six passengers that disappeared off Nantucket Island during a flight from Bermuda to Boston. Air traffic control lost radar contact with the plane early Saturday morning. The searchers later found debris field off of Nantucket. Authorities searched more than 4,000 miles over a span of 66 hours for the four Canadians and two people from Bermuda who were on board. The pilot reported electrical problems and declared an emergency as a jet approached the coast. Just before the plane vanished, the pilot told air traffic control they were coming in blind as a storm loomed ahead. The plane reportedly descended sharply from its cruising altitude of around 24,000 feet to around 10,000 feet before it disappeared. Maria Shivo, a former Inspector General of the Transportation Department, says the plane may have lost its navigational instruments just as a storm moved across its path on radar. Britain's former Prince Andrew is filing for legal action over searches of his residence, Charles de la Desma reports.
4: A judicial spokesperson has confirmed that Andrew Mountbatten Windsor has filed a claim with the High Court in London and a hearing would take place this Thursday. Mountbatten Windsor has been granted permission to challenge whether the force acted lawfully over the searches relating to his arrest in February on suspicion of misconduct in public office, following allegations that he shared sensitive information with Jeffrey Epstein during his time as the UK's trade envoy. King Charles III stripped his disgraced brother of his titles and evicted him from the royal residence after pressure to act over his relationship with the late convicted sex offender Epstein. I'm Charles de la Desma.
0: 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Traffic and weather on the nines is next.
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7: And good morning. It is 5:39, and taking a look at the ride this morning, we do have some building volume in spots along Route 3, slowing down in the top end in Braintree, approaching the split. 93 northbound is slow in Braintree, getting onto the expressway. Northbound expressway, we have pockets from East Milton up towards Columbia Road. 24, some slowdowns near Route 44, and again near 139 in the near 139 in the Stoughton stretch, I should say. And we are getting word, let's see here, of a restriction. This is

0: Route 53. Chris in Pembroke wanted to say, Rob and Dan, the Pembroke police turned me down Water Street off Route 53 because of a large fire, some fire activity. I was going towards Hanover. Route 53 closed near Water Street. All right, so that's in North Pembroke, not far from the post office there. So watch for a restriction on Route 53 in Pembroke in both directions near Water Street. Thank you so much to Chris for that update. Traffic on the nines every morning. Traffic emergencies when they happen on WATD. Now the updated South Shore weather.
1: At the Blue Hill Observatory, the sun will rise at 6:45 this morning. Clouds will tend to obscure some of that sunrise, and there will be a little bit of fog in some of our valleys, places like the Neponset Valley here this morning. Then we should find some developing partial sun for the afternoon. Temperatures will be topping out into the mid and upper 60s after starting out here this morning across the board into the low and mid 50s. Now, coming up for tonight, with a mainly clear sky and the wind relaxing, we are going to find some patchy areas of frost away from the coast and away from our ponds and lakes for the most part. Overnight low temperatures will be into the low and mid-30s northwest of 128 and out towards 495. That's where we will see some of that frost. We should be into the mid-30s, especially in the bogs over southeastern Massachusetts. But again, most of the South Shore and the coast will not see a frost with a low temperature of 40 to 45. For tomorrow, it'll be sunny, breezy, cool. High temperatures in the upper 50s to near 60. We'll find sunshine and somewhat milder air for Wednesday, highs in the mid-60s. Thursday's even milder, still breezy, but with an ample amount of sun, the high temperature into the low 70s. Next weather in just 10 minutes. For WATD, I'm meteorologist Josh Nichols.
2: 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I'm Dan McCready at 541. The South Shore's morning news continues now on 95.9 WATD.

0: so much, Dan. Good morning to you. Good morning, everyone. Welcome to South Shore's Morning News underway. Great to have you here. It is a Monday, October 5th, 2026. I'm Rob Hackelo with the morning team. Coming up, we'll have our world-famous list of celebrity birthdays. Find out who is celebrating a birthday today. Dan will help me out. Sports, Patriots got the win yesterday, handing the Bills their first loss of the season. And in their brand new stadium, Patriots come out on top 29 to 26 for the Patriots. They'll host the Las Vegas Raiders Sunday afternoon at 1. Bruins will host the Ottawa Senators tonight at 7:30. Let's get a look at the lottery numbers. Mass evening daily 09, 08, 09, 08 for the evening numbers. Mass cash evening numbers 9, 13, 31, 32, 35. 9, 13, 31, 32, 35 for the evening numbers. Millionaire for life 3, 4, 18, 20, 40. 3, 4, 18, 20, 40. The millionaire ball 4. WATD time, 5:43. 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

0: 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Good morning. I'm Rob Hakala. Time now to introduce our panel. Ladies and gentlemen, over to my right from the WATD newsroom, here he is, Dan McCready.
1: Good morning.
0: Good morning, Dan. Are you ready for some birthdays?
1: Yes, I am.
0: All right, here we go. Born in Milwaukee, Wisconsin, Stephen Miller. Steve Miller has a birthday today.
2: Some people call me the space cowboy.
0: By the way, he is the frontman, principal songwriter, lead singer, lead guitarist, and only continuous member of the Steve Miller Band.
1: Oh, I didn't know he was in that group.
0: And it's good. I know. It's amazing how it all worked out. They had the Steve Miller Band, and they said, Steve Miller, could you be in it? He founded it. Okay. 1966. Year 1966. And Steve Miller is today 83 years old. 83 years old. So many hit songs. A lot of Steve Miller on the radio, for sure, over the years. He was inducted into the Rock and Roll Hall of Fame in 2016. Happy birthday, Steve Miller. All right, let's see. Up next on our celebrity birthday list, we're going to say happy birthday to English singer and songwriter Brian Johnson. Has a birthday today. From the Australian rock band AC/DC.
1: Mm-hmm.
0: I don't think we play a lot.
1: We don't play a lot of AC/DC, no.
0: But I acknowledge it's a huge group.
1: Oh, yeah, they're one of the super groups, I would say.
0: Let's see, inducted in the Rock and Roll Hall of Fame in 2003. And he's known for his distinctive singing voice and strong accent. Brian Johnson from AC/DC. He today is 79. Years old. Happy birthday. Coming up next, we'll talk about an actress known for a lot of big movies. We'll tell you about her next, but right now, 5:49. Let's get out to the roads, WATD's traffic and weather. We update it every 10 minutes in the morning. And we're hearing of a closure on Route 53 to watch out for in the town of Pembroke. This is due to fire department activity. And the area, we're told, near 264 Washington Street, Route 53 in Pembroke. So be advised, there is fire department activity in Pembroke this morning. This would be near Water Street, according to our road reporter, Chris, who checked in, gave us the heads up. So that's near the post office and the, I guess, what, the pizza shop in that area, those stores. That must be where that fire activity is. So expect restrictions on both sides of Route 53 in Pembroke this morning because of that fire. Route 3 northbound, no problems from Plymouth to Weymouth. 24, we had some pockets getting by Route 44. And then again up near Route 27 in Harrison. 93 north is slow in Braintree getting onto the expressway. And the expressway is sluggish from Adams Street up towards Southampton Street. South Shore weather for today. Any fog, drizzle, and clouds are going to give way to mostly sunny skies. High today up about 67 with sunshine. Tonight, starry skies, clear, a low 47. And tomorrow, we'll have bright sunshine, a high near 60. Right now, outside our studio in Marshfield, we are at 58 degrees at the weather station, WATD. Celebrity birthdays continue. I'm Rob along with Dan and you on that text line at 781-837-4900, 781-837-4900. Ready for more, Dan?
1: Yes, I am.
0: All right, up next, actress Karen Allen has a birthday today. She made her film debut in the comedy film Animal House in 1978. And then she was in a Woody Allen romantic comedy drama, Manhattan. Mm-hmm. People, though, may remember her breakthrough role as Marion Ravenwood in Raiders of the Lost Ark opposite Harrison Ford.
1: Yep.
0: 1981. And then she's been in other movies over the years as well. I believe she came back, I think, to reprise that role in one of the later movies.
1: Yeah, the first one was Shia LaBeouf.
0: Okay, that was it. Okay. Indiana Jones. Okay, in the Kingdom of the Crystal Skull.
1: Yeah.
0: And then the final one in the Dial of Destiny. All right, born in Illinois. Happy birthday, Karen Allen, who is 75. Up next on our celebrity birthday list, we've got, Irish singer, songwriter, political activist Bob Geldof has a birthday today. He rose to prominence in the late 70s as the lead singer of a band called the Boomtown Rats. And I believe one of the great songs was I Don't Like Mondays. I think that came out probably 1979 or near 80.
1: Which is something almost everyone can relate to.
0: Yes, I Don't Like Mondays. That's a good song. That is a good one, the Boomtown Rats. And then, of course, we know him for his activism and efforts to fight poverty right around the world, and specifically to fight poverty in Africa. He organized the charity supergroup Band-Aid for famine relief in Ethiopia. He co-wrote the best-selling single, Do They Know It's Christmas?
1: That's one of my holiday staples.
0: Yeah, that's a great song. And he organized, Live Aid as well, and a lot of other great things over the years. So he's done a lot. Happy birthday. He was even granted an honorary knighthood by Queen Elizabeth for his charity work. It's an honorary award because he's an Irish citizen.
1: Yeah.
0: But that's a huge thing for the Queen to say, you know what? I'm going to give you an honorary award. Some people call him Sir Bob, even though it's not official. All right, happy birthday, Bob Geldof, 75 years old. Up next on our celebrity birthday list, Dan, astrophysicist, author, science communicator. He studied at Harvard, University of Texas at Austin and Columbia, and also postdoctoral research at Princeton. Neil deGrasse Tyson has a birthday today, known for being one of the guys who wanted to demote.
1: Yes. I was going to say, I do not want to wish him a happy birthday because of that.
0: Yeah.
1: Because there was Pluto, just being a planet, not bothering anybody.
0: Not bothering anyone.
1: And then all of a sudden, Neil deGrasse Tyson.

0: And his cronies come along and they say, nope, not a planet. Oh, I disagree, boy. But there we are.
1: Neil deGrasse Tyson is today celebrating his 68th birthday, 68 years old. Happy birthday.
2: Sheldon, I want you to meet Neil deGrasse Tyson from the Hayden Planetarium in New York.
3: I'm quite familiar with Dr. Tyson. He's responsible for the demotion of Pluto from planetary status. I liked Pluto. Ergo, I do not like you.
4: But I actually didn't demote Pluto. That was a vote of the International Astronomical Union.
3: If ifs and buts were candy and nuts, we'd all have a Merry Christmas. Think about that, Dr. Tyson.
4: Is that the guy you were telling me about?
2: Oh, yeah.
1: All right. Happy. That was great. Boy. Sheldon said it like we were thinking, right?
0: Yes, he said what we are all thinking and actually are right about.
1: Neil deGrasse Tyson, 68 years old. All right, let's see. Up next on our celebrity birthday list, Maya Lin has a birthday today, architect, designer, and sculptor. She attended Yale to study architecture. And as an undergraduate at Yale, 1981, she received national recognition when she won a national design competition for a planned Vietnam Veterans Memorial.
0: Mm-hmm.
1: And she's designed several other things since then, but best known people, many people have visited that. And she's the woman that designed it, Maya Lin. 67 years old today. Hockey Hall of Famer Mario Lemieux has a birthday today.
0: Legend
1: 61.
0: Of the game.
1: Yeah. Born in Montreal. Played seven parts of 17 seasons in the NHL for the Pittsburgh Penguins between 84 and 2001. And then ownership of the franchise in 1999. He led Pittsburgh to consecutive Stanley Cup champions in 91 and 92, those championships. And then under his ownership, the Penguins won additional titles in 2009, 2016, and 2017. Says he's the only man to have his name on the cup, both as a player and an owner, Mario Lemieux. 61 years old. Let's see. Up next, actor. Oh, I like this guy. Guy Pearce has a birthday today. Let's see. Was he born in England, raised in Australia? I remember him in L.A. Confidential. Also, Memento. That was a weird movie.
0: Yes, it was.
1: Let's see. The Time Machine, The Hurt Locker, The King's Speech. A bunch of other films, right, as well. Happy birthday. He also played Peter Weyland in Prometheus and Alien Covenant. And he was in one of the Marvel movies, I think, as well. Happy birthday to Guy Pearce, celebrating a birthday today. He today is 59 years old. 59 years old. All right, let's see. Up next on our celebrity birthday list, we'll say happy birthday to, is it Parminder Nagra has a birthday today. Bend It Like Beckham. Also, she was on the TV series ER.
0: Yes, she was.
1: And let's see, she today is celebrating...
0: Not going to argue.
1: Steve Dodrell, there you go. She is. She's from England, I believe, so she probably speaks very well. She is 51 years old. Happy birthday. Up next on our celebrity birthday list, I always had a crush on Kate Winslet, so Dodrell, you better jump in for Kate Winslet. Yeah. Let's see, I remember her, of course, Titanic. I mean, that was just one of the highest grossing movies of all time. But she's been in a lot of great movies over the years as well. And she's done some TV as well,
0: yeah,
1: right?
0: Yeah, Mayor of Easttown comes to mind. Yes.
1: So she's from Philadelphia, England. No, I'm kidding. She's from Berkshire, England.
0: Although I've been told her Philly accent was pretty on point from what I heard.
1: I heard that too. So happy birthday to Kate Winslet, celebrating a birthday today. That's great.
5: Mr. Andrews? I saw the iceberg, and I see it in your eyes. Please tell me the truth.
1: The ship will sink, Rose. All right.
0: Was she in Love Actually?
1: Kate Winslet? Oh, she should have been.
0: Yeah, because I assumed every British actor ended up in that movie.
1: I don't know, but she should have been. Let's see. Up next, Jesse Eisenberg. What was he? Didn't he play Mark Zuckerberg?
0: Yes, he did.
1: Social Network. He's done a bunch of other stuff as well. Great actor, 43, and NFL tight end Travis Kelce. He's the one that's married
0: Mr.
1: to
0: Taylor Swift.
1: Yes. There you go with the Kansas City Chiefs. Travis is 37. All right, let's see. How many local birthdays you got, Dan?
0: I've got a couple.
1: All right, so we'll save them after 6 then, give them their proper due. Right now it is 5:59, so we'll do the local birthdays after 6 and get your text messages in as well at 781-837-4900. Do want to let you know that we did have the Route 53 closure due to a fire that's being worked in the town of Pembroke at 264 Washington Street, Route 53 in Pembroke. That's in the area near Water Street, we were told, and traffic was not being allowed in either direction in that area near the post office in between Brickkill Lane and Water Street, so watch for that. Route 3 northbound, slow near Union Street. The expressway is heavy east Milton up towards Columbia Road. We're going to have clouds and fog giving way to mostly sunny skies. A high 67, 58 now, 6 o'clock.
6: ABC News, I'm Chuck Sievertson. American bombers are moving out of an air base in southern England used for flying missions to attack Iran. The New York Times reports a sense of urgency spiked among commanders about new threats of an Iran-backed plot against the base. On Iran, ABC's Allison Kosick.
7: President Trump this weekend said he's in the process of deciding whether to resume bombing Iran, with peace talks apparently stalled and more sailors and Marines on their way to the Middle East.
6: Trump heads to Nebraska today to rally support for Republican candidates in unusually tight races. In Vienna, Georgia, a manhunt after yesterday's mass shooting at an annual homecoming block party. Two dead, dozens injured, says Police Chief Craig Peavy.
8: The block party itself spanned an approximate area of 4 blocks. This investigation is active and ongoing.
6: Health officials in Russia insist things are under control after a lab researcher died from pneumonic plague. This is ABC News. Anger in Japan after a U.S. Marine was arrested for allegedly robbing and killing a woman in Okinawa. ABC's Lama Hassan.
9: The murder investigation igniting a scathing response. The Prime Minister Sanae Takaichi posting on social media saying, "The occurrence of such an extremely brutal and heinous incident is a matter of profound regret, and as the government of Japan, we have lodged a strong protest with the U.S. side." The U.S. ambassador summoned by the foreign ministry and confirming they are fully cooperating with the Japanese government and local police.
6: Officials say the Marine, Lance Corporal Devin Ballard, who's 20, was last seen entering a hotel with the victim and then was later spotted leaving alone with her belongings. With Brent crude still trading over $100 a barrel, several major oil exporters say they will keep production steady next month. So-called OPEC Plus group includes Saudi Arabia, Russia, and Iraq. Several countries promising to release diesel reserves. Chuck Sievertson, ABC News.
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0: 58 degrees outside of our South Shore studios. That's 6:02. Good morning. I'm Dan McCready, WATD News. And the news being brought to you by St. Anne's Credit Union. Leverage the power of St. Anne's local lending advantage at their newly opened lending center at 55 Long Pond Road in Plymouth. NMLS number 525435, insured by NCUA, member MSIC. Crews are on scene after a reported fire in Pembroke. The Regional Old Colony Communications Center identified the location as 264 Washington Street and said that Hanover and Duxbury are providing mutual aid. At this time, there is no official word regarding any potential damage or injuries. Some traffic diversions are in place. Stay tuned to WATD News and our traffic update for the latest on that. Fights between students at a football game between Whitman Hansen and Silver Lake High School last Friday may result in criminal charges. That's according to the Hansen Police Department. Police say that they took a juvenile into custody while breaking up the fight, alleging the juvenile refused to follow orders and assaulted officers while being placed into custody. Another fight broke out later in the evening where a juvenile reportedly stomped on another's head. During the second fight, there was a report of a knife being brandished. Several individuals involved in the incident fled the scene. Police say the fight is still under investigation. WATD News Time, 6:04. More of the day's top stories still to come.
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0: The cause of that blaze remains under investigation. This fall, the new school year is underway, but there's another type of class going on right now, training corrections officers for the Norfolk County Sheriff Department.
1: A mix of classroom exercises, in the field work, as well as shadowing our veteran officers at our correctional facility in Dedham, learn what it takes to become an effective and disciplined officer. These academies are very challenging, and it's not necessarily for everyone, but for those that are interested, the rewards are definitely worth it.
0: Norfolk County Sheriff Pat McDermott says the pay is competitive, the benefits are good, and the satisfaction is real.
1: It is a career that really makes a difference by contributing to the public safety in our communities. It is a starting pay for a correctional officer at the Norfolk Sheriff's Office, $74,000 with opportunities for overtime, excellent medical, dental, and life insurance benefits, educational opportunities, as well as access to the state pension system. We are recruiting all year round, so our recruiting for our next academy will start now for our spring of next year.
0: For more information about this and other programs, please go to NorfolkSheriff.com. And join WATD tonight for a WATD political forum from 7 to 8 p.m. This race is for the 5th Plymouth District seat. Incumbent Republican State Representative Dave DeCoste, along with Challenger Democratic Party nominee Lori Child, will be in studio. Christine James will be moderating and be joined by WATD reporter Tom Gorman and Monday Night Talk host Kevin Tocci asking questions. Video will be provided by Norwell Spotlight TV, Harbor Media. The 5th Plymouth District includes the towns of Hanover, Rockland, two of the three Norwell precincts, and one Hanson precinct. If you have questions for the candidates, please email them to WATDnews@gmail.com. 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WATD News Time 608, traffic and weather on the nines next.
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3: Now, WATD traffic and weather on the nines.
4: 6:09, and keep in mind we do have restrictions in Pembroke because of fire department activity, and expect delays in the area of Route 53 near Water Street. That is Route 53 in the area near Water Street. 264 Washington Street would be the area where we have that fire department activity in Pembroke, and we had reports earlier that the traffic was being diverted, so if you're someone that goes Route 53 in that Pembroke area, watch out for the fire department activity and be prepared for possible detours still in that area. Route 3 on the northbound side, we are seeing slowdown starting before Route 18 in Weymouth up into Braintree. The expressway northbound is slow from we've got delays starting around Adams Street up towards Southampton Street. Taking a look at 24, that's sluggish from Route 123 in Brockton up past 139. 128, not too bad, up through Dedham and Needham. Traffic on the nines every morning. Traffic emergencies when they happen on WATD. Now, the updated South Shore weather.
5: We're starting out with some clouds and some patches.

0: Fog this morning across parts of Greater Boston, the Metro South, and the South Shore, but as we work our way through the day, we should see some developing partial sunshine. Temperatures this morning are largely into the low and mid-50s. For this afternoon, we should see highs into the middle and upper 60s. Coming up for tonight, we'll look for a mainly clear sky, and it will turn a little frosty in some areas, northwest of Boston in particular, and some of our valleys. The low temperature 32 to 37, northwest of 128 and out towards 495, into the mid-30s over interior sections of southeastern Massachusetts, closer to the low and mid-40s at the coast. For tomorrow, sunny and breezy. Highs, though, only into the upper 50s to near 60 after that frosty start for some. Wednesday brings sunshine with highs in the mid-60s back to near 70 with sunshine on Thursday. Next, weather in just 10 minutes. For WATD, I'm meteorologist Josh Nichols.
1: 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I'm Dan McCready at 611. The South Shore's morning news continues now on 95.9 WATD.

0: Good morning. Great to have you along this morning on the South Shore's Morning News. I'm Rob Hakala with the morning team. It is Monday, the 5th of October, 2026. And we're going to be with you until 10 o'clock today here in the morning news. We'll continue to update you as well as we do have a working fire in the town of Pembroke this morning in the area near 264 Washington Street. So use some caution on Route 53 as traffic was being diverted in both directions due to large fire department activity presence. So use some caution there as you make your way along Route 53, again with a working fire this morning in the town of Pembroke, and we'll bring you updates on that as soon as we get more information here on 95.9 WATD. But as promised, we do have some local birthdays to finish and to get in this morning here on this 5th of October. And we wanted to make some time here to highlight some local birthdays. So let's get those in as well officially on our birthday list. And then we'll get to any text messages that you have at 781-837-4900. 781-837-4900. That is the WATD text line. All right, so let's see. We want to say happy birthday to, yes, it is a special birthday today. I want to mention for my nephew, Julian, lives in Argentina, and he has his 10th birthday today. How about that? A happy 10th birthday to Julian in Argentina, one of my nephews. And, yeah, I know. Got a nephew in another continent, so I'm very excited that he is turning 10 today. Happy 10th birthday to Julian. Let's see, also on our local birthday list, Michael Wynn from Marshfield. Happy birthday, Michael. Rick Coughlin from Weymouth. And also Bill Carter from Rockland, all celebrating birthdays today. And let's see if Dan had a couple, I think.
1: Yes, I do. I'm going to start off with a belated birthday, as we do on Mondays. I'd like to wish a happy belated birthday to Elizabeth Yatikian. Hope you had a great day yesterday. And as for today, I'd like to wish a very happy birthday to a former castmate of mine, Oifi Barrington-Haber. Hope today is treating you well. Also like to wish a happy birthday to Kristen Erickson, originally from Melrose, now listening out in the great city of Chicago. Chicago, home of the Pope.
2: And
1: Chicago. And also, I'd like to wish a very happy birthday to John Mercurio, listening out in Hanover. Hope the day treats you. Him and I actually had a radio show together in college. So,
0: oh, wow.
1: Yeah.
0: Okay.
1: So now he's living out in Hanover and living the dream. So happy birthday to you, sir. Hope the day treating you very, very well.
0: All right. And that is officially our world-famous list of celebrity birthdays. Thank you, Dan.
1: Thank you.
0: All right, and I know you are busy as well with fire today in Pembroke, so we'll bring people more on that as soon as we have it. But, wow, yeah, 264 Washington Street fire in Pembroke, and we'll bring more as soon as that's available. But in any event, from our road reporter, and thank you to Chris that

0: chimed in that Route 53 would be affected there near Water Street, near the post office. Matt from Pembroke wanted to chime in. How about them Patriots? I don't think anyone thought they would win in Buffalo this week. Yeah, I mean, I have to say, Matt, this was a game, yeah, I thought, I'm going to watch, see if they don't get crushed, but I'm gonna put the game on. And, you know, I enjoyed it. Watched the whole game, especially after their poor showing last week. Very exciting game. And it was very exciting. And, yes, you know, I mean, there were, you know, things that just did not go the Patriots' way. They certainly weren't great. You saw they made mistakes, and I was surprised they still won the game, to be honest, with some of these mistakes. But then so did the other team make some mistakes as well, or at least it did some things they wish they didn't. So in any event, Patriots come out on top. So, yeah, that was great. Thank you, Matt from Pembroke. MC from Manomet wanted to check in. Let's see. He heard us talking about Dan Rocksinger, Brian Johnson from ACDC is 79. MC from Manomet did want to say, you may not play a lot of AC/DC, but it's good to hear you both are current on the current status of the band. The current status.
1: Ah, I like that. Of the band. That was a little shocking.
0: There you go. There you go. All right, so thank you very much to our good friend, MC from Manomet.
1: Indeed. I like MC from Manomet.
0: He's very good. Yeah,
1: well
0: MC
1: played.
0: From Manomet. Very good one. Thank you, MC. All right,
1: you might say he's really plugged in.
0: Well, yes, exactly. You might say that, and he is. All right, it is 6:17, watching your money. It's time now for a business update, and then we'll get to traffic and weather. But first, watching your money.
2: From ABC News, Wall Street Now. A reading of stock futures shows equities investors poised to give back some of last week's gains. The Dow Jones on Friday picked up 250 points and headed into the weekend at 51,177. The S&P added 0.7%. The NASDAQ 1.2%. With Brent crude trading over $100 a barrel, seven major oil exporters, including Russia, say they plan to keep production steady next month. The group of seven nations that includes the U.S. plans to release diesel from its reserves. No illnesses have been reported, but the FDA has classified jalapeno avocado dressing from Salada as a serious health risk. Salada has recalled the product after learning that its jalapenos could be contaminated with salmonella. The final movie Warner Brothers will release before its merger with Paramount flopped in its opening weekend. Digger, starring Tom Cruise, cost up to $150 million to produce, but grossed only $8 million in its debut on 3,000 screens. Jim Ryan, ABC News.
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0: Back out to the roads we go at 6:19. WATD's traffic and weather on the nines. And taking a look at the ride this morning along Route 53 in Pembroke, watch out for restrictions due to fire department activity in North Pembroke and the area near 260, I think it was in the area of 263, 264 Washington Street, not far from Water Street in the post office. So watch out for restrictions on both sides of Route 53 in that area between Brick Kiln Lane and Water Street. Watch out for fire department activity and a possible closure still there in Pembroke. Taking a look at Route 3 on the northbound side, we are seeing delays between Derby and Route 18 up into Braintree. The expressway northbound is heavy. Furnace Brook up towards Columbia Road. 24 on the northbound side is slow, starting around Route 27 in Brockton as you make your way up into Stoughton. 128 northbound busy. Route 1 to 109 in Dedham. Not seeing any big delays down at the Cape bridges. Traffic

0: Take on the nines every morning. Traffic emergencies when they happen on WATD. Now, the updated South Shore weather. 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
1: We're starting out with some clouds and some patchy fog this morning across parts of Greater Boston, the Metro South, and the South Shore. But as we work our way through the day, we should see some developing partial sunshine. Temperatures this morning are largely into the low and mid-50s. For this afternoon, we should see highs into the middle and upper 60s. Coming up for tonight, we'll look for a mainly clear sky. And it will turn a little frosty in some areas, northwest of Boston in particular, in some of our valleys. The low temperature 32 to 37, northwest of 128 and out towards 495. Into the mid-30s over interior sections of southeastern Massachusetts, closer to the low and mid-40s at the coast. For tomorrow, sunny and breezy. Highs, though, only into the upper 50s to near 60 after that frosty start for some. Wednesday brings sunshine with highs in the mid-60s back to near 70 with sunshine on Thursday. Next weather in just 10 minutes. For WATD, I'm meteorologist Josh Nichols.
0: 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WATD will check sports coming up next.
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0: It's time now for WATD Sports. Good morning. I'm Rob Hakala. 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Well, a win for the Patriots, as we talked about. Drake May threw three touchdown passes, including Efton Chisholm's one-handed catch. Just amazing. With a minute 50 remaining, and the Patriots beat the Buffalo Bills 29-26. Romeo Dubs had touchdown catches of 2 and 14 yards, and Ramondre Stevenson scored on a one-yard run. May did commit two more turnovers to give him 9 on the season. Patriots improved to 2-2. The Bills, meantime, dropped to 3-1 in Buffalo's first loss in their new stadium and the first under their new coach, Joe Brady. Up next for the Patriots, well, they'll be back in action when they host the Las Vegas Raiders Sunday afternoon at 1. The Bruins will be hosting the Ottawa Senators tonight at 7:30. Taking a look at Monday Night Football tonight, it will be the Falcons and Saints. That'll be tonight at 8:15. Both teams have a record of 1-2. Turning now to the baseball playoffs, let's take a look at some of the games here. As we have the division series, let's see. The White Sox lead the Guardians 1-0. And so game two will be today at 5. The Tampa Bay Rays lead the Yankees 1-0. Game two is tonight at 8. And then we've got some game threes coming up tomorrow. The Dodgers-Braves series is tied up at a game apiece. That is tomorrow at 6. And Milwaukee, the Brewers leading the Padres 2-0. Game three is tomorrow at 9:30. All right, and that's our update on sports this morning on 95.9 WATD. Coming up, we'll get another update on traffic and weather on the nines. We've got some building volume out there on a back-to-work Monday. And also, of course, we've had some restrictions in place on Route 53 in Pembroke this morning near Water Street due to a fire that's been working this morning on Washington Street, Route 53 in Pembroke.
3: It was the summer of 1969, and Toby Gibson was taking the prettiest girl in school, Diane Lane, on their first official date. Toby's dad let him take his prized Ford LTD Country Squire, a beautiful vehicle with wood grain paneling, massive interior space, and a V8 engine, to the Marshfield Drive-In Theater. Toby was pulling out all the stops. Easy Rider was playing on the big screen that night, and Toby and Diane saw most of the movie. Of course, Toby was going to clean all the popcorn that had somehow found its way onto the floor before he returned his dad's car. But when the movie ended, Toby wasn't thinking about that just yet, or about much of anything, really. A love struck Toby's head was still up in the clouds. Amidst first love's fog, Toby forgot to unhook the speaker from the car, pulled away, and came crashing back to earth as that speaker smashed through the driver's side window of his father's country squire. I guess it's true what the song says. Love hurts.
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0: 6:27 now on the South Shore's Morning News, 95.9 FM, WATD, and we'll continue to keep you updated as well as we've got fire activity this morning in the town of Pembroke, a fire working in the area near 264 Washington Street, Route 53 in Pembroke. And so we've had some restrictions on Route 53 this morning as we were hearing that both sides of the roadway were restricted with police detouring traffic in the area near Brickkiln Lane and also near Water Street in Kings Terrace in that area as well. So watch for the fire department activity in a detour this morning, it sounds like, on Route 53 in Pembroke. And we'll get an update again with traffic and weather coming up. And also, if you have any information you want to text in, feel free to do that. 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
0: Coming up, 6:30 news, we'll check in with Dan McCready, get you updated on the morning's top stories. Next half hour on WATD, an early guest. We're excited to have a local author and teacher joining us coming up. Lee U. O'Brien is going to join us coming up after the 6:30 news to talk about her brand new book. Right now, it is time for traffic and weather on the nines at 6:29. WATD's traffic and weather. We update it every 10 minutes on the nines and taking a look at the ride this morning. As you make your way along Route 3 on the northbound side, we are looking at a pretty decent ride from Plymouth up to about Derby Street, and then some slowdowns from Derby Street in Hingham, headed up into Braintree. Southbound, some moderate volume at the Cape Bridges, but not too bad. Keep in mind, in North Pembroke, Route 53 restricted in both directions due to fire department activity on Route 53, Water Street, not far, or I should say on Washington Street, not far from Water Street in Pembroke and the post office. That stretch between Water Street and Brickkiln Lane. Watch for restrictions probably in the area, actually between 139 and Water Street in both directions. Watch out for

0: possible detours with that fire department activity in Pembroke. Northbound expressway is busy. Adams Street up towards Columbia Road. 24 is some pockets from 123 in Brockton up to 139 in Stoughton. South Shore weather. Early clouds and fog going to give way to mostly sunny skies. A high 67 tonight. Starry skies clear. A low 47. Tomorrow, bright sunshine and a high near 60. Right now, outside our studio in Marshfield, we are at 58 degrees. Good morning. It is 6:30.
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2: 58 degrees outside of our South Shore studios at 6:30. Good morning. I'm Dan McCready, WATD News. And the news being brought to you by the Downtown Waterfront District. The Plymouth Seafood Festival is now coming on Saturday. 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Crews on scene after a reported fire in Pembroke. The Regional Old Colony Communications Center identified the location as 264 Washington Street and says that Duxbury and Hanover are providing mutual aid. At this time, there's no official word regarding any potential damage or injuries. However, some traffic delays are in effect. Stay tuned for Traffic on the Nines with the latest details. An East Weymouth man under arrest and charged with attempted murder. Police say the suspect was behind the wheel when he struck two students at Bridgewater State University. WATD's Lori Kirby reports.
3: Bridgewater State University became a crime scene Saturday morning just as homecoming events were kicking off for another day of alumni celebrations. A driver hit two students on Burrell Ave near Moakley Center on campus, injuring both. One student was taken to the hospital with serious but non-life-threatening injuries. The other student suffered minor injuries. In a statement obtained by WATD News from VSU, video evidence indicates the driver, a man in his 40s from Weymouth, intentionally drove his vehicle toward the victims and had been involved in an earlier road rage case in East Bridgewater. He was arrested by campus and Bridgewater police and taken for a psych evaluation. The school asked there is absolutely no evidence the driver was targeting those specific students and has no ties to the school. The suspect is charged with two counts of attempted murder, reckless operation of a motor vehicle, one count of leaving the scene of personal injury, and a Mark Lanes violation. Lori Kirby, WATD News.
2: As for the student who was hospitalized, the president of Bridgewater State University says they remain in contact with her family and are optimistic about her recovery. The Coast Guard yesterday suspended the search for an air ambulance and its six passengers that disappeared off Nantucket Island during a flight from Bermuda to Boston. Air traffic control lost radar contact with the plane early Saturday morning. Searchers later found a debris field off Nantucket. Authorities searched more than 4,000 miles over a span of 66 hours for the four Canadians and two people from Bermuda who were on board. The pilot reported electrical problems and declared an emergency as the jet approached the coast. Just before the plane vanished, the pilot told air traffic control they were coming in blind as a storm loomed ahead. The plane reportedly descended sharply from its cruising altitude of around 24,000 feet to around 10,000 feet before it disappeared. Maria Shivo, a former Inspector General of Transportation of the Transportation Department, says the plane may have lost its navigational instruments just as a storm moved across its path on radar. WATD News Time, 6:34. More of the day's top stories still to come.
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2: 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Scituate's water supply failed federal and state drinking water standards after it tested positive for high levels of trihalomethane. Long-term repeated exposure to trihalomethane may risk increase of developing cancer, according to the Massachusetts Department of Public Health. Town Administrator Jim Boudreau gave background on how the chemical byproduct formed within the town's water supply.
5: They're caused by a reaction of the disinfectant, the chlorine in the pipes, with organic materials. Unfortunately, it happens to us quite a bit this time of year. It was found in August, and they have to go through a series of, from a test in August, and then they get the results back. They have to go through a series of things with DEP to confirm.
2: Boudreau said that the town will be looking to remove the chemical byproduct from Scituate's water supply.
5: What we'll do is we'll flush the system the best we can and get some of the organics out. It's not something that's an immediate health threat or that's going to people can't drink the water. It's just a reporting for an exceedance.
2: Boudreau said that the replacement of Scituate's water treatment plant at Old Oak and Bucket Road, which could help this contamination issue in the future, is underway.
5: We're on schedule to be substantially complete December, January. Which means then we start taking the plant over, and then it's several months of testing. You have to make sure everything's working exactly the way it's supposed to be. So that'll actually take a couple months before the system is turned on and added to the municipal water supply.
2: A notice put out by the water department suggested using bottled water as opposed to tap to reduce the exposure to the chemical byproduct, saying young children and pregnant women are at increased risk for adverse health effects. Anyone with questions or concern regarding health risks from trihalomethane can contact MassDEP's drinking water program at 617-292-5770. Join WATD tonight for a WATD election political forum from 7 to 8 p.m. This race is for the 5th Plymouth District seat. Incumbent Republican Representative Dave Zacos, along with challenger Democrat Lori Childs, will be in studio. Christine James will be moderating and joined by WATD reporter Tom Gorman and Monday Night Talk host Kevin Tocci answering questions. Video will be provided by Norwell Spotlight TV and Harbor Media. The 5th Plymouth District includes Hanover, Rockland, two of three Norwell precincts, and one Hanson precinct. If you have questions for the candidates, please email them to watdnews@gmail.com by noon today. 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WATD News Time 638, traffic and weather on the nines next.
6: Here in the wild suburbs of Massachusetts, we observe a rare creature in its natural habitat, a distracted parallel parker.
7: I barely touched him.
6: But the damage is done. The rear bumper now resembles a crumpled accordion. Nearby, another victim of modern life. Ah, yes, the feral shopping cart attack. 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
1: Now, WATD traffic and weather on the nines.
0: And good morning. The time now is 6:39, and we are dealing with restrictions in Pembroke this morning due to a fire in the area near 264 Washington Street, Route 53 in Pembroke. And the roadway has been closed in both directions. We were told police were detouring traffic because of fire department activity. It's not far from the post office, so we'd put it in the stretch between Water Street and 139 Brickkill Lane, that section, both sides of Route 53. Expect those restrictions to be in place with that ongoing fire department activity in North Pembroke. Route 3 slowing down at Derby Street and Hingham up into Braintree. The expressway northbound, that's heavy as you make your way from Adams Street up towards Columbia Road. 24 north is sluggish. 123 in Brockton up towards 93 in Randolph. And 128 northbound is sluggish from 95 in Canton up to 109 in Dedham. Traffic on the 9s every morning. Traffic emergencies.

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1: At the Blue Hill Observatory, the sun will rise at 6:45 this morning. Clouds will tend to obscure some of that sunrise, and there will be a little bit of fog in some of our valleys, places like the Neponset Valley here this morning. Then we should find some developing partial sun for the afternoon. Temperatures will be topping out into the mid and upper 60s after starting out here this morning across the board into the low and mid 50s. Now, coming up for tonight, with a mainly clear sky and the wind relaxing, we are going to find some patchy areas of frost away from the coast and away from our ponds and lakes. For the most part, overnight low temperatures will be into the low and mid-30s northwest of 128 and out towards 495. That's where we will see some of that frost. We should be into the mid-30s, especially in the bogs over southeastern Massachusetts. But again, most of the South Shore and the coast will not see a frost with a low temperature of 40 to 45. For tomorrow, it'll be sunny, breezy, cool. High temperatures in the upper 50s to near 60. We'll find sunshine and somewhat milder air for Wednesday, highs in the mid-60s. Thursday's even milder, still breezy, but with an ample amount of sun, the high temperature into the low 70s. Next weather in just 10 minutes. For WATD, I'm meteorologist Josh Nichols.
2: 58 degrees at the weather station, WATD. I'm Dan McCready at 6:42. The South Shore's morning news continues now on 95.9 WATD.
0: Good morning. This South Shore's morning news continues. I'm Rob Hackelow with the morning team. Wonderful to have you here. And joining us early in studio, we have a local author in studio on the program. Her name is Leah U. O'Brien. She is here to talk about her new book, Pieces of You, A Story of Identity, Adoption, and Becoming Whole. Leah, good morning.
3: Good morning. Thank you for having me.
0: Great to have you on WATD this morning. You are a local South Shore author and also a teacher as well, someone that teaches English and writing.
3: Yes.
0: And this is great. And speaking of writing, that's something you love to do. And so you wanted to share some of your writings with everyone. So talk about the book and why you decided to share your own stories.
3: Well, ever since I was younger, I loved writing. It's a really great form of therapy in different ways. And I teach it, obviously. But for me, it was important to get my feelings of poetry, short story, and my own story down in something solid that I could share with the world. Because everyone has a story, and I do believe that we are all unique. And even though we're unique, we do have ways of connecting to other people, which makes life amazing.
0: Yeah, it certainly does. And through writing, that's a great way to share and connect with people. And people can also find out more about themselves sometimes by reading someone else's writings.
3: Right.
0: So tell us about the book, Pieces of You. Tell us about this story. What can people find out in the book?
3: So a lot of the pieces in my book are poetry. So I write a lot about being adopted and what I picture my birth mother to be like or how my adoption affected my life as well. I also touch upon teaching in Cambodia, which I did a few times.
0: Oh, wow.
3: Yeah, it really impacted my life in a positive way. And then I also highlight loss, not from just myself, but I include a lot of pieces I wrote for my friends who have lost loved ones.
0: Yeah.
3: And I think it's really important to be able to write something that other people can connect to because it brings people together. And it makes us all realize that although we're like unique, like I said, we are have so many similarities because we're all human.
0: Now, okay, we're chatting this morning with Leah U. O'Brien, and it's called Pieces of You. And this is, again, it's a collection of poems and short stories about love, loss, adoption, identity. Did you feel that this was a way for you to maybe some healing? I mean, obviously, it's looking at your life as well. You had to go through certain issues. Did you find all the answers you were looking for?
3: As an adoptee, especially international, I will never probably find the answers that I want. And it's not that I really am searching continuously for something like my biological mother. It's more just finding closure within myself to be okay with myself. I have a loving family.

0: and I grew up really just enjoying my childhood. So just knowing that we all have different things, and as an adoptee, we always have unanswered questions. So I think that's something we all kind of go through life with.
1: Yeah. Tell me about what some of the things that you're hoping that maybe people can get out of this book, Leah.
0: So I've actually had a lot of parents of adoptees, especially international, reach out to me when they heard about my book, mm-hmm. because I hope that other people can understand that adoption is a beautiful thing, and I'm very lucky, but it also leaves people or the adoptee with a lot of questions of uncertainty. Like, I don't know my health history, and I don't think I ever will. And that's the curiosity I've always thought of. And I don't know why I look the way I do. And although when I was younger, it bothered me a little bit, today, as a young, as an adult, I love, like, my story.
1: Yeah. Yeah. Well, yeah. I mean, you're right. You own it. You're proud of it.
0: Yeah.
1: Now, with technology, though, is there any way to find out more than you could these days? I mean, with the DNA, or do we know anything about your birth parents, or also whether there are other relatives out there, right?
0: Yeah, so I've done 23andMe twice, actually, and I have found, like, fourth and fifth cousins.
1: Okay.
0: And they're all over the world.
1: Yeah.
0: And 23andMe, of course, costs money, so I am supposedly from a very poor village in China, so I don't know, like, what their circumstances are like.
1: Okay.
0: And when
1: it is China, then.
0: Yes.
1: But I guess if records aren't kept properly, it's hard, maybe. Is that the thing? It's not like you can go and talk to someone. Okay.
0: Yeah.
1: Oh, boy. Okay. So, is it, obviously, would you like to know? Is it frustrating in some ways, or do you feel this, you know, in terms of the journey that's you've taken on by doing the research, that still is part of it?
0: Yeah, when I was younger, I didn't bother at all. It didn't faze me. But as I've gotten older and I have longed for, like, a relationship with my biological parents, I've wanted to find them. It does take a lot of time. It does take a lot of money. I know adoptees who have found their biological parents, and they've actually talked to me. Actually, recently, I did an interview with a Chinese adoptee who met her biological family, and she told me that, as amazing as it is, you have to remember, like, it's not a movie.
1: No.
0: And it will not be embracing, crying. It might be really awkward. There's a language barrier, and it's something to keep in mind. So right now, I'm not looking to find my biological parents, but there are people and there's companies that actually will do the investigation for you.
1: Yeah. But I guess in terms of China, you've narrowed it down to the area.
0: Yeah.
1: So that's something, right? Maybe the village, or at least what it
0: was. Southeast Asia, very small, but of course I was left on the hospital steps. That's my story.
1: Wow.
0: Yeah.
1: Wow. So this was not a adoption agency, and the parents gave up the child at some.
0: Yeah, during the one-child policy.
1: That's right.
0: 80s and 90s, a lot of parents were either just abandoning their child wherever, selling their child to get
1: probably
0: rid of them.
1: Scared.
0: Or even drowning them, unfortunately. So I do consider myself very lucky.
1: Yeah.
0: I was supposedly found on the steps of the hospital. My birthday is coming up, October 14th. But that could all be made up.
1: Yeah.
0: So I've watched a lot of documentaries, and it really is interesting how a lot of us came to be. We're all over the world. There's like conventions of Chinese adoptees, and mainly we're all female.
1: Oh, okay.
0: Yeah, because they wanted to, Chinese culture, they want to keep the name, the family name going.
1: Okay.
0: So if the firstborn is a girl, they probably don't want them because they're not going to take care of their parents. They'll go get married and take care of her husband's parents.
1: That's fascinating. Yeah, policy and what legacy it's left beyond the world and others like yourself. Well, this is an amazing story here that you've talked about. And Leah, you certainly have an amazing story yourself. And so I imagine writing is a good way to express things. And you found that to be, obviously, not only you made a career out of it as well, but I imagine very fulfilling as well, right, in many ways?
0: Yeah. Yes, it's definitely therapeutic. I mean, I've written journals since I started in seventh grade, and I still have them all the way up to today, and they're stacked in my closet.
1: Wow. Well, we've been chatting this morning with Aaliyah U. O'Brien. She's joining us early this morning. She is a local teacher as well, so we really appreciate it, and I know it was great for you to come in the 6 o'clock hour to be with us today. If people want to buy the book and order it, they can on Amazon. Also, some local stores carry it. The website has more information about you and how to get the book, right?
0: Yes.
1: And that's Aaliyah, L-E-A-H, Y-U, poems.com?
0: Yes.
1: Okay. Aaliyah, you, poems.com.
0: Yeah, my middle name is you, so I played on words
1: for like Pieces of You.
0: Yeah, my friend helped me create the title.
1: That's great. A story of identity, adoption, and becoming whole. And again, this is her real story here, and I think you'll really enjoy the book. And we just had many people commenting on the cover. It's very beautiful as well. And Aaliyah U. O'Brien, you can find out more at L-E-A-H-Y-U, poems.com. And she's a local teacher, a local writer, local author. Aaliyah, thank you so much for coming in today.
0: Thank you so much for having me. I appreciate it.
1: Absolutely. We encourage you to go get the book, and we hope you enjoy it and pick it up and read Pieces of You. Right now, let's get the update on traffic and weather. Route 3 delays start at Derby Street and Hingham up into Braintree. Be aware, in North Pembroke, we had a fire and fire department activity on Washington Street and the area near 264 Washington Street, Route 53, near Water Street in the post office. And Brickkiln Lane, 139, both sides of Route 53. You're going to have some delays there and restrictions due to that fire department activity. Route 3 is slow after Derby Street up into Braintree. Northbound Expressway is heavy from Braintree, Furnace Brook up towards Columbia Road. Getting word of a new crash on 24 North before Route 27 in Brockton. Let's get the details now on the South Shore weather with our meteorologist, Josh Nichols. 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And let's get to work.
2: We're starting out with some clouds and some patchy fog this morning across parts of Greater Boston, the Metro South, and the South Shore. But as we work our way through the day, we should see some developing partial sunshine. Temperatures this morning are largely into the low and mid-50s. For this afternoon, we should see highs into the middle and upper 60s. Coming up for tonight, we'll look for a mainly clear sky, and it will turn a little frosty in some areas, northwest of Boston in particular, and some of our valleys. The low temperature, 32 to 37, northwest of 128 and out towards 495, into the mid-30s over interior sections of southeastern Massachusetts, closer to the low and mid-40s at the coast. For tomorrow, sunny and breezy. Highs, though, only into the upper 50s to near 60 after that frosty start for some. Wednesday brings sunshine with highs in the mid-60s back to near 70 with sunshine on Thursday. Next, weather in just 10 minutes. For WATD, I'm meteorologist Josh Nichols.
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1: It is 6:53. 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All right, so the Patriots get the win in Buffalo. Pretty exciting game, as we've been talking about. Drake May threw three touchdown passes, including my favorite, the one-handed catch there was Chisholm, Efton Chisholm. The one-handed catch, and the Patriots beat the Bills 29-26. Romeo Dubs had touchdown catches of 2 and 14 yards, and Ramondre Stevenson scored on a one-yard run. Now, obviously, there were some issues still with the Patriots and Drake May, who did commit two more turnovers to give him 9 on the season. Patriots now improved to 2-2. The Bills dropped to 3-1. Up next for the Patriots, they'll be back in action when they host the Las Vegas Raiders Sunday afternoon at 1. Monday Night Football tonight, it will be, Monday Night Football tonight's going to be the 1-2 Saints hosting the 1-2 Atlanta Falcons tonight at 8:15. Bruins are in action tonight. The Bruins will be hosting the Ottawa Senators tonight at 7:30. 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
1: 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ABC's Morgan Norwood has more.
14: According to the operator, Bermuda Skyport, the Canadian-registered air ambulance left L.F. Wade International Airport in Bermuda around 12:41 Saturday morning. At 2 a.m., roughly 80 minutes later, the FAA losing contact with the Gulfstream G-100. A source telling ABC News officials believe the plane rapidly descended 7,500 feet before hitting the water. Air traffic control audio indicates the pilot may have been coming in blind with electrical problems while a storm loomed ahead.
15: Okay, you declare emergency.
14: The Coast Guard deploying planes, choppers, and cutters, even bringing in sonar to search the seafloor.
1: That is ABC's Morgan Norwood reporting. Coming up, we do have ABC News right at the top of the hour. We'll get you updated on the national stories and international news from ABC, then local news with Dan McCready at 7:02. And, of course, you're always welcome to connect in on the text line at 781-837-4900, 781-837-4900. 4900. 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The expressway northbound is heavy and slow from Braintree all the way up towards Andrews Square. Your Braintree to Boston drive time, 31 minutes. 24 northbound, a crash reported near Route 27 in Brockton. Then delays through Avon and Stoughton. Route 3 is slowing down after Derby Street in Hingham. And in North Pembroke, watch out for fire department activity on Route 53, Washington Street near Water Street in the post office. So expect restrictions there. South Shore weather. Early clouds and fog giving way to mostly sunny skies. 67. We're at 58 now at 7.
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17: ABC News, I'm Chuck Sievertson. American bombers leaving a base in Great Britain that was the apparent target of a potential terror attack. Cops in southern Georgia looking for the shooters who opened fire at a homecoming block party. Two people are dead, nearly three dozen more are hurt. There are now worries about threats being made in the wake of the accusations of rape at a Cornell University frat house in 2024. ABC's Sophie Flay.
18: The lawyer for the woman at the center of the Cornell University fraternity rape investigation says his client is receiving threats demanding she drop her civil lawsuit against the school. He says at least three other women wrongly identified as his client have also been threatened.
17: Health officials in Russia say things are under control after a lab worker died from pneumonic plague. First of this year's Nobel Prizes announced, the Nobel Prize for Medicine going to three scientists who worked on methods that allow researchers a better understanding of how the brain works. This is ABC News. Headed to a runoff in Brazil's presidential election, incumbent Lula and challenger Bolsonaro. The Federal Reserve could move the markets this week, says ABC's Dave Packer.
19: The Fed releasing minutes from its September meeting Wednesday. Investors will be looking for signs of whether policymakers are considering another rate hike or might hold off as the job market cools. Now, earlier in the week, a report on the services sector could offer a fresh reading on business activity, employment, and inflation pressures.
17: If skies are clear tomorrow, look up, says ABC's Wayne Cabot.
20: You got to be up around 4 o'clock in the morning to see it. Jupiter being eclipsed by the moon, visible across the eastern U.S. and much of the central U.S. and adjacent southern Canada. Astronomer Joe Rayo tells ABC News it should be spectacular. Spectacular and particularly beautiful, the illusion of a sparkling diamond at the edge of the moon, the third such occurrence since 1889.
17: Astronomers say there's a great view of Saturn all this month, rising in the east after sunset, setting in the west before dawn. Chuck Sievertson, ABC News.
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23: 58 degrees outside of our South Shore studios at 7:02. Good morning. I'm Dan McCready, WATD News. 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Crews are still on scene after a reported fire in Pembroke. Regional Old Colony Communications Center identified the location as 264 Washington Street and says that Hanover and Duxbury are providing mutual aid. At this time, there is no official word regarding any potential damage or injuries. There are traffic delays in effect, however, and you will get more information on that during Traffic on the Nines later in this newscast. Fights between the students at a football game between Whitman Hanson and Silver Lake High School last Friday may result in criminal charges. That's according to the Hanson Police Department. Police say that they took a juvenile into custody while breaking up the fight, alleging the juvenile refused to follow orders and assaulted officers while being placed into custody. Another fight broke out later in the evening where a juvenile reportedly stomped another's head. During the second fight, there was a report of a knife being brandished. Several individuals involved in the incident fled the scene. Police say the fight is still under investigation. WATD News Time, 7:04. More of the day's top stories still to come.
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23: 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One person was injured during a two-alarm fire that destroyed a Canton home. Flames were showing from the rear of the two-story home at 11 Hickory Lane when firefighters arrived just after 3:30 yesterday afternoon. Crews from surrounding towns assisted at the scene. At one point, firefighters were ordered out of the house to battle the fire from outside. It took several hours to bring that fire under control. Just after 3 this morning, firefighters were called back to the home when the fire flared up. The cause of that blaze is under investigation. The Hope Center in Braintree does give hope because it also gives help and assistance.

0: a lot going on this fall that people can sign up for. 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
1: For more information, go to hopecenter.org. And join WATD tonight for a WATD political forum from 7 to 8 p.m. This race is for the 5th Plymouth District seat. Incumbent Republican State Representative Dave DeCoste, along with challenger Democratic Party nominee Lori Childs, will be in studio. Christine James will be moderating, and she will be joined by WATD reporter Tom Gorman and Monday Night Talk host Kevin Tocci asking questions. Video will be provided by Norwell Spotlight TV, Harbor Media. The 5th Plymouth District includes Hanover, Rockland, two of three Norwell precincts, and one Hanson precinct. If you have a question for the candidates, please email them to watdnews@gmail.com by noon today. That's noon today, October 5th. 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Traffic and weather on the nines is next.
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4: And good morning. The time now is 7:09, and taking a look at the ride this morning on Route 53, we've been dealing with fire department activity since the 5 o'clock hour this morning with a fire on Washington Street that's being still tended to by fire department crews from Pembroke and, as Dan mentioned, surrounding communities. And this is Route 53, Washington Street. Not far from the post office near Water Street, so be prepared as that portion of Route 53 will be closed in both directions between Brick Kiln Lane, Route 53, 139, and Water Street in both directions for that fire department activity. Route 3 on the northbound side, we've got slowdowns this morning from Derby Street in Hingham right up into Braintree. Southbound, a little slow at the Sagamore. 25 East is slow at the Bourne. The expressway northbound is filled in from Braintree up to Andrews Square. Route 24, we did have a crash being worked before Route 27 in Brockton, and now getting rid of a new crash, 93 North, near Route 37 in Braintree. Traffic on the nines every morning. Traffic emergencies when they happen on WATD. Now the updated South Shore weather.
5: We're starting out with some clouds and some patchy fog this morning across parts of Greater Boston, the Metro South, and the South Shore. But as we work our way through the day, we should see some developing partial sunshine. Temperatures this morning are largely into the low and mid-50s. For this afternoon, we should see highs into the middle and upper 60s. Coming up for tonight, we'll look for a mainly clear sky. And it will turn a little frosty in some areas, northwest of Boston in particular, and some of our valleys. The low temperature, 32 to 37, northwest of 128 and out towards 495, into the mid-30s over interior sections of southeastern Massachusetts, closer to the low and mid-40s at the coast. For tomorrow, sunny and breezy. Highs, though, only into the upper 50s to near 60 after that frosty start.

0: for some. Wednesday brings sunshine with highs in the mid-60s back to near 70 with sunshine on Thursday. Next, weather in just 10 minutes. For WATD, I'm meteorologist Josh Nichols.
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2: Good Monday morning. This is South Shore's morning news. Rob Hakala with the morning team. Great to have you here. We're everywhere on the Odyssey app. We also have the YouTube camera fired up as we have the live feed up 7 to 10 every morning. 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Great to have you here. Text line also available, 781-837-4900. 781-837-4900 is the text line if you want to comment on any topic or something you want to pass along this morning. We still, of course, have the restrictions in Pembroke as we've been dealing, as we mentioned, with a structure fire in the 5 o'clock hour that was still being worked on Route 53 in Pembroke. And this was in the area near 264 Washington Street. So, again, it is impacting Route 53. We were told that police were detouring traffic around the scene of the fire, and thus Washington Street, Route 53, was closed in between Brickhill Lane and 139 area, all the way down towards Water Street near the post office, and the traffic was not getting by due to that fire department activity. So that may still be the case. At least we were told just a few minutes ago it was still closed, Route 53 in Pembroke. If we have any of our texters out there and you see anything out there or can give us more information or any photos you want to send, and you can safely do that on the text line, 781-837-4900, 781-837-4900. 4900. 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Well, the Patriots have gotten the win, and this was expected to be the tough matchup. I'm not saying by any means was this game easy to win. I mean, it could have certainly gone the other way for sure. This was not a guarantee, but the Patriots, I would say it's great to be able to beat the Bills on the road in their home stadium. They were undefeated, no longer now. Drake May needed to kind of, you know, help him get some confidence back. So when some good things happen, that's got to be good for a player, right? Not saying he didn't make mistakes. He did make mistakes. And as I said before, a little bit of skill, a little bit of luck, and they got the win. So this is, I mean, sometimes we can be the winners in these things, we meaning the Patriots, as opposed to the other team that has everything go their way. Let's see. So here's Drake May talking after the win, talking about not riding the roller coaster, as Coach Mike Vrabel says.
3: Yeah, I would say for me, I think I got confidence in myself and these guys. I think that's us as an offense. You talk about over and over again in the week about, you know, finishing off drives in the red zone and doing things right, and really feel like we're putting touchdowns in the end zone, and that was definitely for us on offense. You know, but kind of, you know, put us in a step in the right direction, and it's something that you got to, like I said, you know, it's every week in the NFL. You know, you get out a chance to, you know, the highs and the lows, and Coach always says, "Don't ride the roller coaster," and that's what we're going to buy into, and know we got a lot of work left to do.
2: That's what we're going to buy into, and we know we got a lot of work left to do. And Coach always says, Coach Mike Vrabel says, "Don't ride the roller coaster up and down." So, yes, as we mentioned, Drake May did commit two more turnovers. That's what I always get very nervous now watching the game. I don't know about you, but I'm just waiting for the ball to pop out or to become loose and, you know, get knocked around. And we did see some of that. However, that amazing one-handed catch by Efton Chisholm, that for me was just amazing. I was glad I got to see that in real time. It's like, what the, how is he? He's holding on to the ball. He's bringing it in towards him. There's another guy right on him, and he didn't let that ball go. And so that was a huge catch and a key moment as the Patriots beat the Bills 29-26.

0: there in their home stadium. Mike Vrabel also called out by a referee who gave him, Vrabel, an unsportsmanlike conduct flag. Mike Vrabel commented on that.
1: I'm not going to say effing call.
0: Oh, do we have that? Okay. Yeah. All right. So in any event, Mike Vrabel was talking about, he said he told him it was a terrible, I think he used the F word, so we'll say that. He says he said it before 87 times since he's been a head coach. It was nothing derogatory. But he says you'd have to ask the referee. I think he was, quote, a little sensitive. That's what Mike Vrabel, who had to say that, hit with an unsportsmanlike conduct penalty. The Bills tied the game a few plays later.
2: Unsportsmanlike conduct. Head coach for New England. Half close to the goal.
3: And it's against Vrabel.
0: Who, me?
4: Who, me? Mike just said, who, me?
3: And he is heading over towards the officials, hoping to get an explanation.
0: That's audio. There's the NFL on CBS.
4: He said terrible call and added a couple other words in there?
0: Yeah, I think he did.
3: So now it's a first and goal for Buffalo. The ball is spotted just inside.
0: All right, so there you go. Also, let's hear Mike Vrabel. We'll get some of his comments on that amazing catch from Chisholm.
5: I said that nobody works harder. You know, I mean, there are plenty of guys work hard, but, I mean, Chiz is literally in Todd Downing's office before 6 o'clock every morning, if not 5:30, getting the game plan down to know every position. He's an extremely hard worker. His toughness, his routine. And it's really cool to see guys like that take advantage of their opportunities and obviously stepping up in a critical situation is what this league is about.
0: That is Patriots head coach Mike Vrabel, and the Patriots again walk away with a win 29-26. And at this point, again, going into this, if you thought they were going to get a loss, and many people told us, or at least, you know, a lot of the experts I read, this is not going to be the game for the Patriots to win. They would have been 1-3, and the Bills would have been 4-0, but instead it's 2-2 and 3-1. Patriots will take on the Raiders Sunday. We'll talk more coming up in sports. 7:18, watching your money. Let's get the preview as to what's ahead on Wall Street.
6: From ABC News, Wall Street Now. A reading of stock futures shows equities investors poised to give back some of last week's gains. The Dow Jones on Friday picked up 250 points and headed into the weekend at 51,177. The S&P added 0.7%. The NASDAQ 1.2%. With Brent crude trading over $100 a barrel, 7 major oil exporters, including Russia, say they plan to keep production steady next month. The group of 7 nations, that includes the U.S., plans to release diesel from its reserves. No illnesses have been reported, but the FDA has classified jalapeno avocado dressing from Salada as a serious health risk. Salada has recalled the product after learning that its jalapenos could be contaminated with salmonella. The final movie Warner Brothers will release before its merger with Paramount flopped in its opening weekend. Digger, starring Tom Cruise, cost up to $150 million to produce, but grossed only $8 million in its debut on 3,000 screens. Jim Ryan, ABC News.
0: All right, back out to the roadways we go. 7:19 on WATD traffic and weather. We update it every 10 minutes on the 9s. And, of course, in the town of Pembroke, we do have a closure of Route 53 closed down between Water Street and 139 Scoosid Street in Pembroke, both directions, with traffic being diverted and detoured around the scene of a working or a fire being cleaned up. Not sure the status right now, but we do know a lot of activity is still there with the road shut down near not too far from the post office. It's in the area of 264 Washington Street, Route 53 in Pembroke. And a couple of our road reporters checking in, including Barry from Pembroke, that said Route 53 North closed at Water Street. You have to take a right under Water Street. He said Water Street's pretty backed up. where it meets 139. My suggestion, Barry says from Pembroke, he says, take the light at Pleasant Street, which will eventually take you back onto 139 across from Panera Bread. Let's see. Dan from Pembroke also said just got diverted onto Water Street in Pembroke. Heavy traffic, not a lot of direction. All right, that's Dan from Pembroke. We have Dan and Barry checking in on the text line. And again, this is due to a fire that's being worked on Washington Street, Route 53. So expect slowdowns and detours in both directions on Route 53 near Water Street in Pembroke, between Water and Skousit. Taking a look at Route 3 northbound, we've got slowdowns this morning, starting before Route 18 in Weymouth up to the split. Southbound is a little slow at the Sagamore. 25 east is busy at the Bourne. 24 is slow through Avon and Stoughton. The expressway northbound in tough shape as you make your way up from Braintree right up into towards Columbia Road. 93 is slow out of Braintree over to Canton. 128 heavy, 95 to 109. And 93 northbound is slow, Route 28 to the expressway. Traffic on the nines every morning. Traffic emergencies when they happen on WATD. 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And we check in with meteorologist Josh Nichols.
1: We're starting out with some clouds and some patchy fog this morning across parts of Greater Boston, the Metro South, and the South Shore. But as we work our way through the day, we should see some developing partial sunshine. Temperatures this morning are largely into the low and mid-50s. For this afternoon, we should see highs into the middle and upper 60s. Coming up for tonight, we'll look for a mainly clear sky. And it will turn a little frosty in some areas, northwest of Boston in particular, and some of our valleys. The low temperature 32 to 37, northwest of 128 and out towards 495. Into the mid-30s over interior sections of southeastern Massachusetts, closer to the low and mid-40s at the coast. For tomorrow, sunny and breezy. Highs, though, only into the upper 50s to near 60 after that frosty start for some. Wednesday brings sunshine with highs in the mid-60s back to near 70 with sunshine on Thursday. Next weather in just 10 minutes. For WATD, I'm meteorologist Josh Nichols.
0: 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And right now, outside our studio in Marshfield, we are at 58 degrees at the weather station. 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
0: 7:24, time now for WATD Sports. 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Well, as we talked about, win for the Patriots on Sunday in New York. Drake May threw three touchdown passes, including Efton Chisholm's one-handed catch with a minute 50 remaining. Patriots beating the Bills 29-26, a game that did see May commit two more turnovers. But Patriots get the win. They improved to 2-2. The Bills dropped to 3-1. Up next for the Patriots, they'll host the Raiders Sunday afternoon at 1. Tonight, the Bruins host the Ottawa Senators at 7:30. And Monday Night Football, the New Orleans Saints host the Atlanta Falcons at 8:15. And that's your

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0: 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We'll get an update on traffic and weather in just a moment on the nines. We'll get you updated on the situation. It sounds like we still have Route 53 closures in Pembroke this morning with the fire department activity in North Pembroke. So watch for those restrictions in place between Water Street and Skousit Street, Route 53 in Pembroke. Right now, let's check in with our digital pro. Here is Kim Komando on WATD.
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0: 7:30 News coming up with Dan McCready. It is 7:29 WATD traffic and weather on the nines. A closure of Route 53 in Pembroke this morning is a fire still being tended to. A scene there on Washington Street, not too far from the post office in Water Street. It's near 264 Washington Street in Pembroke. Route 53 was restricted between Water Street and Brickkiln Lane, Skousit Street in both directions. A lot of our road reporters saying maybe use the lights at Pleasant Street and follow that to Oak Street, back over to 139 that way. Or you could go on Water Street, but one of our road reporters said, Barry said it's very heavy. As we take a look at Route 3, that's slowing down around the area before Route 18 in Weymouth, up into Braintree. Southbound is slow at the Sagamore, about a mile. 25E slow at the Bourne. Route 24 on the northbound side, we have slowdowns from Harrison Boulevard up to 93. 93 north, slow. Route 24 to the expressway. 93 south, heavy Braintree over to Canton. The expressway is tough from Braintree up to Andrews Square. That's about a 30-minute ride into the city. South Shore weather. Clouds and fog are going to give way to lots of sunshine. Plenty of sun today. A high near 67. Right now, we're at 58 degrees in Marshfield. Good morning. It is 7:30.
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9: 58 degrees outside of our South Shore studios at 7:30. Good morning. I'm Dan McCready, WATD News. 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Crews remain on scene after a reported fire in Pembroke. The Regional Old Colony Communications Center identified the location as 264 Washington Street. And they say that Hanover and Duxbury are providing mutual aid. At this time, there is no official word regarding any potential damage or injuries, but we will have more information regarding traffic impacts on the traffic on the nines later in this newscast. A Weymouth driver is charged with attempted murder after video evidence apparently shows he intentionally struck two Bridgewater State University students on campus. The incident happened Saturday morning during homecoming weekend. The president of BSU, Fred Clark, sent out a campus-wide letter to inform the 10,000 students, staff, faculty, librarians, and visitors on campus for homecoming weekend about the, quote, terrible situation. He goes on to say the suspect, a man in his 40s from East Weymouth, had been involved in an earlier road rage incident in East Bridgewater. One of the two students hit, one remains in the hospital with serious but non-life-threatening injuries. The other student suffered minor injuries. University said there is no evidence the suspect targeted those specific students. The name of the suspect has not been released, and he was taken for a psych evaluation, but he was criminally charged with attempted murder and numerous motor vehicle violations. Scituate's water supply failed federal and state drinking water standards after it tested positive for high methods of trihalomethane. Long-term repeated exposure to trihalomethane may increase the risk of developing cancer, thus according to the Massachusetts Department of Environmental Protection. Town Administrator Jim Boudreau gave background on how the chemical byproduct formed within the town's water supply.
10: They're caused by a reaction of the disinfectant, the chlorine in the pipes with organic materials. Unfortunately, it happens to us quite a bit this time of year. It was found in August, and they have to go through a series of, from a test in August, and then they get the results back. They have to go through a series of things with DEP to confirm.
9: Boudreau said the town will be looking to remove the chemical byproduct from Scituate's water supply.
10: What we'll do is we'll flush the system the best we can and get some of the organics out. It's not something that's an immediate health threat or that's going to, people can't drink the water. It's just a reporting for an exceedance.
9: Boudreau said that the replacement of Scituate's water treatment plant at Old Buchan Road, which could help this contamination issue in the future, is underway.
10: We're on schedule to be substantially complete December, January, which means then we start taking the plant over, and then it's several months of testing. You have to make sure everything's working exactly the way it's supposed to be. So that'll actually take a couple months before the system is turned on and added to the municipal water supply.
9: A notice put out by the water department suggested using bottled water as opposed to tap to reduce the exposure to the chemical byproducts, saying that young children and pregnant women are increased risk for adverse health effects. Anyone with questions or concerns regarding health risks from trihalomethane can contact MassDEP's drinking water program at 617-292-5770. WATD News Time, 7:35. More of the day's top stories still to come.
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9: 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The Coast Guard yesterday suspended the search for an air ambulance and its six passengers that disappeared off Nantucket Island during a flight from Bermuda to Boston. Air traffic control lost radar contact with the plane early Saturday morning. Searchers later found a debris field off Nantucket. Authorities searched more than 4,000 miles over a span of 66 hours for the four Canadians and two people from Bermuda who were on board. The pilot reported electrical problems and declared an emergency as the jet approached the coast. Just before the plane vanished, the pilot told air traffic control they were coming in blind as a storm loomed ahead. The plane reportedly descended sharply from its cruising altitude of around 24,000 feet to around 10,000 feet before it disappeared. Maria Schiavo, a former inspector general of the Transportation Department, says the plane may have lost its navigational instruments just as a storm moved across its path on radar. Join WATD tonight for a WATD election political forum from 7 to 8 p.m. The race is for the 5th Plymouth District. Incumbent Republican Representative Dave DeCoste, along with challenger Democrat Lori Childs, will be in studio. Christine James will be moderating and joined by WATD reporter Tom Gorman and Monday Night Talk host Kevin Tocci asking questions. Video will be provided by Norwell Spotlight TV, Harbor Media. The 5th Plymouth District includes Hanover, Rockland, two of three Norwell precincts, and one Hanson precinct. If you have questions for the candidates, please email them to watdnews@gmail.com by noon today. 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
8: Now, WATD traffic and weather on the nines.
0: And the time now is 7:39. We're taking a look at that Monday ride. And, of course, one of the areas that we've been watching this morning has been North Pembroke, as crews have been dealing with the fire and cleanup, or I should say, in the area near 264 Washington Street. And that is in both directions. It was closed, although we're hearing it may be reopening or they may be letting some traffic by. But we know just a few minutes ago they were diverting traffic Route 53 onto Water Street near the post office. So watch for that and expect those delays in North Pembroke. As we take a look at Route 3 on the northbound side, we've got delays there before Route 18 in Weymouth up to the split. Southbound is slow as you approach the Sagamore. 25 East is slow as you approach the Bourne. Route 44, some pockets through Middleborough near the traffic lights and the rotary. 24 is slow before 139 in Stoughton up to 93. 93 northbound is busy. Route 24 to the expressway. 93 south is tough. Braintree over to Canton. 128 filled in. 95 up to 109 in Dedham. And the expressway northbound is very slow as you make your way up from Braintree. That's heavy from Braintree all the way up towards Columbia Road. Traffic on the nines every morning. Traffic emergencies when they happen on WATD. Now the updated South Shore weather.
15: At the Blue Hill Observatory, and there will be a little bit of fog in some of our valleys, places like the Neponset Valley here this morning. Then we should find some developing partial sun for the afternoon. Temperatures will be topping out into the mid and upper 60s after starting out here this morning across the board into the low and mid 50s. Now, coming

0: for tonight. With a mainly clear sky and the wind relaxing, we are going to find some patchy areas of frost away from the coast and away from our ponds and lakes. For the most part, overnight low temperatures will be into the low and mid-30s, northwest of 128 and out towards 495. That's where we will see some of that frost. We should be into the mid-30s, especially in the bogs over southeastern Massachusetts. But again, most of the south shore and the coast will not see a frost with a low temperature of 40 to 45. For tomorrow, it'll be sunny, breezy, cool. High temperatures in the upper 50s to near 60. We'll find sunshine and somewhat milder air for Wednesday, highs in the mid-60s. Thursday's even milder, still breezy, but with an ample amount of sun, the high temperature into the low 70s. Next weather in just 10 minutes. For WATD, I'm meteorologist Josh Nichols.
1: 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I'm Dan McCready at 742. 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
2: Great to have you along. The South Shore's morning news rolls on. It is a Monday, and we're going to be with you right through the morning as we get you up and going here on this 5th of October. We've been talking about the Patriots, their big win from over the weekend, and also we've been talking about the fire department activity on Route 53 in Pembroke and the traffic mess in North Pembroke. As we've had that fire working since the 5 o'clock hour on the area of Washington Street, not far from the post office near 264 Washington Street, Route 53 in Pembroke. And we'll keep you updated on that as well and get to your text at 781-837-4900. 781-837-4900 is the text line, sponsored by Auto Shine Auto Body in Abington and Braintree. Envoy Ann checking in, our good friend from the Salvation Army in Plymouth. And Ann says, good morning. This week, the Salvation Army 52 Long Pond Road in Plymouth is holding sign-ups for Angel Tree Christmas toys, plus Thanksgiving and Christmas food. So they're holding sign-ups for that. 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So, again, that's Plymouth holding signups for Angel Tree Christmas toys plus Thanksgiving and Christmas food this week at the Salvation Army, 52 Long Pond Road in Plymouth. Please bring your ID for yourself and proof of ID for kids. 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Coming up a little bit later on the program on a Monday, we are, as we have talked about, when the nor'easter came through, it ended up postponing or canceling a number of big events around the South Shore. One of them has been the Plymouth Seafood Festival. That has been rescheduled for Saturday, October 10th. That's going to be a great event. And if you love seafood, if you just want to have a great family day, get on down to the Plymouth Seafood Festival Saturday, October 10th. Theheartofplymouth.org. We'll talk more about that at 8:41. And then coming up at 9:22, we'll have our Pet of the Week segment on WATD. Right now, it's time to check in with ABC's Brad Milkey from the Start Here podcast, taking a look at some concerns with sickness around a lab in Russia. Uh-oh. Boy, here we go. Remember those labs with those diseases? Hopefully, this is not going to be something that spreads worldwide, but let's get more about the latest concerns and about what's going on near that lab in Russia. Here is ABC's Brad Milkey.
3: Medical experts say this week might be the perfect time to get vaccinated against some of this year's flu and COVID variants. Overall flu activity around the country is low, but some doctors have been surprised over the last few weeks, particularly on the West Coast, to see flu cases climbing earlier than usual. In Seattle, the Washington Post reported there were about 10 flu cases landing children in the hospital this time last year. Cut to this year, there have already been 150. Positivity rates have gone up in California as well. Now, viruses like flu and COVID slightly mutate every year. We'll compare that to what Russia might be dealing with at the moment, with a disease that hasn't changed much in centuries.

0: days ago, Russian authorities launched anti-epidemic measures in a certain region of the country. Yesterday, a health official came forward with a statement saying an employee of a lab has come down with a case of, quote, pneumonia with an unknown etiology. That means they don't exactly know the cause, but it's worth noting this lab specializes in studying the plague.
1: Yuri, is the plague still around? Because when I hear about plague, I think of like old European cobblestones and like doctors with the creepy old face masks with like beaks.
2: Well, Brad, it actually is the same disease that caused that pandemic that killed, you know, up to 50 million people across Europe in the 1300s. It never really disappeared.
0: This is Yuri Benajoud from ABC's medical unit, and he says, yes, there are not only still labs studying the bacteria that caused the plague, but that it also still infects people to this day.
2: So there's a couple of different types of plague, actually. There's three different types. There's bubonic, septicemic, and pneumonic. They come with a couple of different symptoms, but mainly it's often starts similar to like a bad flu.
0: These Russian officials identified an employee at the Anti-Plague Research Center in the city of Shelikov, right near the border with China, and said they had fallen ill. They wouldn't say exactly what this person had fallen ill with, though.
2: They were diagnosed with an unknown type of pneumonia. Local officials there described it as a particularly dangerous infection, and it seems like a number of people now that were in contact with that person have been placed under monitoring. Luckily, Brad, there haven't been any other infections reported, so it doesn't appear like there's evidence of an outbreak there. Officials have said that the situation is stable. Here at home, the CDC and the State Department said they're both closely monitoring the situation. It's certainly something health authorities are going to keep a close eye on.
0: Plus, Yuri says, let's assume the worst for a second, right? Let's assume that not only did this employee get the plague, let's say this person then interacted with dozens and dozens of different people. Well, in that case, you still got to remember, this is not a virus. It's bacterial, a bacteria that generally is carried by fleas on rats. Which is why back in the day, port cities always seemed to be hit so hard. Rats would come off a new ship, fleas would find a new host, and soon scores of people were dying. That doesn't happen much anymore.
2: We have a lot more tools now that we did hundreds of years ago to treat this. It can be treated with a simple routine course of antibiotics. We also haven't really seen a lot of person-to-person spread. In the United States, we haven't really seen person-to-person spread in almost over a century. Most modern cases are almost always from an animal or a flea to a human. So luckily, there doesn't appear to be a lot of evidence that this is going to become a growing outbreak or even an epidemic.
0: The other big key, he says, is modern sanitation methods. Sewers underground. Basic stuff, but stuff some of the poorest populations on Earth still don't have access to. That's why these research labs exist, even now. I always hear people using the phrase, during COVID. Like, oh, back during COVID, I was working from home. Well, remember, not only is COVID still sending people to hospitals, so are flu and plague, hundreds and hundreds of years later. Unless we're vigilant, we don't always get to decide when these diseases are done with us.
3: 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Right now it is 7:49, WATD's traffic and weather in the nines, Route 3. We are dealing with slowdowns this morning as you make your way up from Route 18 in Weymouth up into Braintree. Southbound, we had delays approaching the Sagamore. 25 East is slow approaching the Bourne. We were watching restrictions on Route 53 in Pembroke near the scene of that earlier fire. Still some very tough conditions, we're told, on Route 53 and 14 out of Pembroke, heading past up towards Water Street near the post office from that fire department activity on Washington Street, Route 53. So they were restricting traffic earlier in both directions. Route 3 northbound, we mentioned delays started Route 18. The expressway is heavy from Braintree all the way up towards Andrews Square. 93 is heavy from Route 37 in Braintree over to Canton. 128 is heavy, 95 to 109. 24 is slow approaching 93. Traffic on the nines every morning. Traffic emergencies when they happen on WATD. Now the updated South Shore weather. 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
4: We're starting out with some clouds and some patchy fog this morning across parts of Greater Boston, the Metro South, and the South Shore. But as we work our way through the day, we should see some developing partial sunshine. Temperatures this morning are largely into the low and mid-50s. For this afternoon, we should see highs into the middle and upper 60s. Coming up for tonight, we'll look

0: for a mainly clear sky. And it will turn a little frosty in some areas, northwest of Boston in particular, in some of our valleys. The low temperature 32 to 37 northwest of 128 and out towards 495. Into the mid-30s over interior sections of southeastern Massachusetts, closer to the low and mid-40s at the coast. For tomorrow, sunny and breezy. Highs, though, only into the upper 50s to near 60 after that frosty start for some. Wednesday brings sunshine with highs in the mid-60s back to near 70 with sunshine on Thursday. Next weather in just 10 minutes. For WATD, I'm meteorologist Josh Nichols.
1: Thanks, Josh. And right now, outside our studio in Marshfield, the temperature 58 degrees at the weather station, WATD. Coming up next, the morning sports.
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1: .752, time now for WATD Sports. Good morning, I'm Rob Hakala, and it was a win for the Patriots on the road, beating the Buffalo Bills, handing them their first loss of the season. 29-26, Patriots win. Drake May threw three touchdown passes, including the amazing pass to Efton Chisholm with that one-handed catch. Patriots get the win. Now, May did commit two more turnovers, so not perfect by any means, but a win, 29-26. Pats are now 2-2. The Patriots will host the Las Vegas Raiders Sunday afternoon at 1. Bruins host the Senators tonight at 7:30. Monday Night Football, the New Orleans Saints host the Atlanta Falcons at 8:15. And that's our update on sports.
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1: 95.9 WATD, the South Shore's morning news. Great to have you along this morning. 7:54, it's a Monday, and a developing story. It's been a very busy day for fire officials in the town of Pembroke with a fire that's been working on Washington Street, Route 53 in Pembroke. WATD's Lori Kirby is on scene and has the latest for us. Lori, good morning.
7: Good morning, Rob. I'm here at 256 Washington Street in Pembroke, not far from the Hanover Line, and the whole skyline is just filled with that heavy, heavy, acrid smell of smoke. The fire was fully going at around 5:25 this morning. This mixed commercial building was fully engulfed in flames. The fire is now out thanks to the swift work of multiple departments across the South Shore. Mass State Police also on the scene. And joining me now live is the Fire Chief of Pembroke, Jason Viveros. What did you encounter? How did you get the call, sir?
8: We got a call from passerby who were driving down Washington.
7: And what did they say? What did they report? And what did

0: They just reported that the building was on fire. We had crews that were out on a medical call at the time, so they were heading back to the station for a medical. The ambulance was transporting from the hospital, and we had the first piece of apparatus on scene within 3 minutes.
1: One person has been taken to the hospital, or they were already from another incident.
0: No, that was from another incident. Yeah, okay. No injuries at this scene.
1: Was the building occupied at the time of the fire?
0: It was. There's two apartments here. One of the apartments was occupied.
1: Where did the fire begin?
0: The fire is still under investigation.
1: Looking at the damage, it looks like the back second floor into the first floor is fully gutted. What did your men and women encounter when they first arrived on scene?
0: Yeah, they had heavy fire conditions in the rear of the building when they arrived on scene.
1: Two alarm, three alarm?
0: Two alarms. We were assisted by Duxbury, Hanson, Marshfield, Hanover, and Rockland provided an ambulance.
1: What is this mixed commercial building, fire?
0: Part of it's an auto sales, does auto sales, and then the rest is apartments.
1: All right, and those people, were they evacuated?
0: They were evacuated. We've called in the Red Cross to assist with housing.
1: Were they able to get out through the stairs, or did those stairs look gutted?
0: Yeah, one of the apartments was empty at the time. The other apartment, that occupant was able to evacuate on his own before we got here.
1: You didn't need a ladder truck?
0: We did use a ladder truck to ventilate the roof.
1: Okay. Yep. Still putting on hot spots?
0: Everything's out at this time. Right now we're just conducting our investigation.
1: Okay. And smoke alarms or sprinklers in the building?
0: There's no sprinklers in the building.
1: That's a violation right there.
0: Well, no, not necessarily. it's a very old build. This is a very old building.
1: Yeah,
0: so there's no. It was never sprinkled.
1: All right. So this is Kings Highway Auto, Rob, on Washington Street. Again, it looks like somebody's house. It has a brick facade. The brick is fine. And then the upper floor looks like it's been recently reshingled. The front facade windows look like they've been blown out, maybe from the heat of that fire. The heavy damage is in the back of this structure, and again, it looks like first and second floor severe damage to that area, so really gutted in the back of this building. Luckily, nobody injured. There was somebody in the apartment above, and again, very nice work here by the Pembroke Fire Chief and his crew and all the South Shore assisting towns. Reporting live from the fire scene, Lori Kirby, WATD News in Pembroke.
2: All right. Thank you, Lori. And again, that's the correct address would be 256. And that's that building. So 256, so Washington Street, Route 53 in Pembroke. WATD's Lori Kirby on scene with the Pembroke chief. And there's an auto sales, as we heard, but then people were living above that, and they would normally go up and down, I guess, using those back wooden stairs, which you heard were burned away. But luckily, everyone got out, according to Lori on scene. Thank you, Lori. All right, coming up, we have the 8 o'clock news from ABC and Dan McCready in the WATD newsroom. It is 7:59. Out to the roads we go. WATD's traffic and weather. We update it every 10 minutes. And, of course, we've been watching the restrictions on Route 53. In the area near that fire scene on Route 53, Washington Street. So watch for those delays in Pembroke. Route 3 is slow as you make your way up in Braintree. The expressway is jammed from Braintree all the way up towards Columbia Road. South Shore weather for today. Clouds and fog are going to give way to lots of sunshine, mostly sunny for your Monday, a high 67. We're at 58 now at 8.
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4: I'm Chuck Sievertson. The U.S. Air Force getting all of its bombers away from a British base that may have been the target of a terror plot. ABC's Allison Kosick.
5: The New York Times reports a sense of urgency spiked about new threats of an Iran-backed plot against the base, alarming commanders. American forces use the base in southern England to fly missions against Iran.
4: Records reviewed by ABC News now suggest some of the brothers at the Cornell frat at the center of rape allegations try to contain those allegations. Students who spoke to school officials say the fraternity was in what they called damage control. The Supreme Court opens its new term today with a climate change case considering whether local governments can sue energy companies. And the Nobel Prize in Medicine this morning awarded to three researchers for their work on helping scientists study the brain. This is ABC News. A veteran prosecutor has been tapped to investigate a botched lethal injection execution in Tennessee. ABC's Perry Russum.
6: Former U.S. attorney at Stanton will now investigate the state's Department of Correction to see if protocols were followed and consider if recommendations are needed. In a statement, the department says it did follow protocols.
4: Krista Pike's attorney says she's still in critical condition. Bolsonaro and Lula head to a runoff in Brazil's presidential election. More new moms are turning to those weight loss diabetes drugs after they give birth, a nearly 24-fold increase over 7 years, says ABC's Yuri Benajad.
7: Researchers looked at private health insurance claims for more than 1 million births. Weight loss drugs are not FDA-approved during pregnancy or breastfeeding. The American College of Obstetricians and Gynecologists say they don't recommend them for either, but say any decision to start one after breastfeeding ends should be made with a doctor and focus on overall health rather than a number on the scale.
4: Chuck Sievertson, ABC News.
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10: 57 degrees outside of our South Shore studios at 8:03. Good morning. I'm Dan McCready, WATD News. And the news being brought to you by Cape Cod Community College, dedicated to providing exceptional educational programs and services that cater to your unique requirements. Well, as we've just heard, a fire has been put down in Pembroke, with the address being identified as 256 Washington Street. The fire at one point reached two alarms. No injuries were reported at the scene. We will have more for you later on this newscast and later today. But as of right now, that fire has been put down. No injuries reported. Address 256 Washington Street. Fights between students at a high school football game between Whitman-Hanson and Silver Lake last Friday may result in criminal charges, according to the Hanson Police Department. Police say they took a juvenile into custody while breaking up that fight, alleging the juvenile refused to follow orders and assaulted officers while being placed into custody. Another fight broke out later in the evening where a juvenile reportedly stomped another's head. During this second fight, there was a report of a knife being brandished. Several individuals involved in that incident fled the scene. Police say the fight is still under investigation. WATD News time coming up on 8:04. More of the day's top stories still to come.
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10: 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Cabillions Car Care, 104 Mattakesa Street in Pembroke. One person was injured during a two-alarm fire that destroyed a Canton home. Flames were showing from the rear of the two-story home at 11 Hickory Lane when firefighters arrived just after 3:30 yesterday afternoon. Crews from surrounding towns assisted at the scene. At one point, firefighters were ordered out of the home to battle the fire from outside. It took several hours to bring that fire under control. Just after 3 o'clock this morning, firefighters were called back to the home when the fire flared up. The cause of that blaze is under investigation. This fall, the new school year is underway, but there's another type of class going on right now, training corrections officers for the Norfolk County Sheriff's Department.
12: A mix of classroom exercises, in the field work, as well as shadowing our veteran officers at our correctional facility in Dedham, learn what it takes to become an effective and disciplined officer. These academies are very challenging, and it's not necessarily for everyone, but for those that are interested, the rewards are definitely worth it.
10: Norfolk County Sheriff Patrick McDermott says the pay is competitive, the benefits are good, and the satisfaction is real.
12: It is a career that really makes a difference by contributing to the public safety in our communities. It is

0: And join WATD tonight for WATD Election Political Forum. That'll be from 7 p.m. to 8 p.m. This race is for the 5th Plymouth District seat. Incumbent Republican State Representative Dave DeCoste, along with his challenger, Democratic Party nominee Lori Childs, will be in studio. Christine James will be moderating, and she'll be joined by WATD reporter Tom Gorman and Monday Night Talk host Kevin Tocci asking questions. Video will be provided by Norwell Spotlight TV, Harbor Media. The 5th Plymouth District includes Hanover, Rockland, two of three Norwell precincts, and one Hanson precinct. If you have questions for the candidates, please email them to watdnews@gmail.com by noon today. That's October 5th at noon. 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WATD News Time 808. Traffic on the nines is next.
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4: And good morning. It is 8:09 on your Monday morning, and we do want to let you know that Route 53 has been reopened, getting by that fire. We had some cleanup still going on, but Route 53 in Pembroke no longer closed, we're told, from our WATD reporter, Lori Kirby. So, again, that fire in Pembroke and Route 53 is reopened now near the post office, Water Street area in Pembroke. Still expect some reduced speeds in that area. Route 3 on the northbound side slowing down in Braintree. The southbound side of Route 3 is slow approaching the Sagamore. Actually, not too bad right now. It looks like it's eased out there, so I'm not seeing any issues with the Sagamore. Just some reduced speeds getting down into the Bourne Rotary on Cape. As you make your way on the expressway heading into the city, we've got a tough ride from Braintree all the way up towards Andrews Square. The Braintree to Boston drive time, 36 minutes. 24 is slow approaching 93. 93 northbound is slow from Route 24 to the expressway. 93 south is heavy, Braintree to Canton, and delays on 128 north from 95 up to 109 in Dedham. Traffic on the nines every morning. Traffic emergencies when they happen on WATD. Now the updated South Shore weather.
5: We're starting out with some clouds and some patchy fog this morning across parts of Greater Boston, the Metro South, and the South Shore. But as we work our way through the day, we should see some developing partial sunshine. Temperatures this morning are largely into the low and mid-50s. For this afternoon, we should see highs into the middle and upper 60s. Coming up for tonight, we'll look for a mainly clear sky, and it will turn a little frosty in some areas, northwest of Boston in particular, and some of our valleys. The low temperature, 32 to 37, northwest of 128 and out towards 495, into the mid-30s over interior sections of southeastern Massachusetts, closer to the low and mid-40s at the coast. For tomorrow, sunny and breezy. Highs, though, only into the upper 50s to near 60 after that frosty start for some. Wednesday brings sunshine with highs in the mid-60s back to near 70 with sunshine on Thursday. Next, weather in just 10 minutes. For WATD, I'm meteorologist Josh Nichols.
0: 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I'm Dan McCready at 8:11, the South

0: 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And good morning to our fan, Lord Hathaway, who is in the chat room there. Lord Hathaway, thank you so much for checking in as always. 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Coming up later in the hour, as I mentioned, the Plymouth Seafood Festival, because of the nor'easter, had to be rescheduled. It's going to be coming up this Saturday, October 10th. Going to be a lot of fun, so make sure you get your tickets. Have a good time down there and enjoy it. We'll learn all about it after the 8:30 news. 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And then in the 9 o'clock hour, we'll talk about a cat looking for a forever home, our Pet of the Week segment coming up at 9:22. Text line is open for you. 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We've certainly been talking a lot this morning. We had WHD's Lori Kirby chatting with the Pembroke Fire Chief about the fire in Pembroke on Washington Street, Route 53. And thankfully, again, this was a building that had a business on the bottom floor, and then they had a couple of apartments, and one of them was unoccupied. One was occupied, but fortunately, everybody got out, and no one was seriously injured in that fire on Route 53 in Pembroke. That did close Route 53 down for several hours there in Pembroke, but it has reopened. It's in the area not too far from Water Street, and the post office is where that fire started. I think the address is 256 Washington Street in Pembroke. Has a brick facade, and then some apartments up above that they would access from these back wooden staircases, and I guess that all burned away. So they're investigating now. It's, you know, no official cause of in terms of what started that fire, but this happened all early in the morning around 5 o'clock or thereabouts, I think, in Pembroke. So good news, though, if you drive in that area, Route 53, it was closed. We had those road reporters checking in earlier this morning, including Dan from Pembroke and Barry from Pembroke and Chris in Pembroke. All our Pembroke road reporters had talked earlier about having to be diverted off Route 53 and take the go onto Water Street. That is no longer the case now. The roadway has been reopened. Let's see. We also have had texts about the Patriots. How about the Patriots? Were you excited with the game yesterday? The Patriots are beating the Bills on the road. We can talk about that. Or any other topic, feel free to send your text in to 781-837-4900. That is our WATD text line if you want to chime in on any topic. All right, well, it's the first Monday in October, and that means the Supreme Court starts a new term. The cases they'll be taking up still evolving, but ABC's Sherry Preston has more on what we do know.
1: From gun control to climate change to voting rights, this is another term filled with high-profile cases. Among them, a question of whether the Second Amendment guarantees the right to possess AR-15s and whether state bans against those powerful weapons are legal. The court is taking up the question of whether Arizona can require people to produce proof of U.S. citizenship when registering to vote and is expected to decide whether the Trump administration can quickly deport immigrants to third countries without giving them the chance to describe why they might be persecuted if they are sent there. Sherry Preston, ABC News.
0: Concerning the sexual assault allegations at Cornell University, ABC News has obtained a recording of a phone call between Jane Doe and the fraternity brother she went to see the night she was allegedly

0: attacked. Here's ABC News chief investigative correspondent Aaron Katursky.
1: She asked him how they ended up in a threesome with one of his frat brothers.
2: So you come in, say hi, we start dancing for like maybe 3 to 5 minutes, and then I pop the question. You say yes, then I remember like we didn't know who else to bring, so I go up to who was on the dance floor too. And I popped the question, and he's like, yeah, and then we go upstairs.
1: Jane Doe then asking for his help to identify all of the men.
0: That's ABC's Aaron Katursky reporting. This is a recording of a phone call again between Jane Doe and Matthew Ingles, the fraternity brother that she went to see that night she was allegedly attacked.
1: Ingles did not mention that during the incident, he posted to a group on Snapchat a photo of her in bed and an invitation to his fraternity brothers, saying, boys, come whip it out. Cornell expelled Ingles and another student and suspended two others. All seven fraternity brothers have denied wrongdoing. Ingles has not responded to Jane Doe's lawsuit, but during Cornell's internal investigation, he said he was too intoxicated to consent and suggested Jane Doe assaulted him.
0: That's ABC's Aaron Katursky reporting. It is 8:17 now on the South Shore's Morning News. Coming up, we'll get our update on traffic and weather. Right now, let's get the preview as to what's coming up on Wall Street as we start a brand new week. 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
3: From ABC News, Wall Street Now. A reading of stock futures shows equities investors poised to give back some of last week's gains. The Dow Jones on Friday picked up 250 points and headed into the weekend at 51,177. The S&P added 0.7%, the NASDAQ 1.2%. With Brent crude trading over $100 a barrel, seven major oil exporters, including Russia, say they plan to keep production steady next month. The group of seven nations that includes the U.S. plans to release diesel from its reserves. No illnesses have been reported, but the FDA has classified jalapeno avocado dressing from Salada as a serious health risk. Salada has recalled the product after learning that its jalapenos could be contaminated with salmonella. The final movie Warner Brothers will release before its merger with Paramount flopped in its opening weekend. Digger, starring Tom Cruise, cost up to $150 million to produce, but grossed only $8 million in its debut on 3,000 screens. Jim Ryan, ABC News.
0: 8:19, back out to the roads. WATD's traffic and weather on the 9s. And the ride this morning along Route 3, slow in Braintree, getting up to the split. Southbound is okay down to the Sagamore. Not too bad at the Bourne. Route 53 in Pembroke, reopened from that earlier fire that we had near 256. Washington Street, Route 53 in Pembroke. Traffic is moving now, but it is now open in both directions there. Taking a look at the expressway northbound, that's jammed from Braintree as you make your way up towards Andrews Square. 93 northbound is slow, Route 24 to the expressway. 93 southbound is busy, Braintree over to Canton. 128 slow, 95 to 109. And not seeing any big delays on 495 through Middleboro and Wareham. Traffic on the 9s every morning. Traffic emergencies when they happen on WATD. Now the updated South Shore weather. 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And let's get to work.
4: We're starting out with some clouds and some patchy fog this morning across parts of Greater Boston, the Metro South, and the South Shore. But as we work our way through the day, we should see some developing partial sunshine. Temperatures this morning are largely into the low and mid-50s. For this afternoon, we should see highs into the middle and upper 60s. Coming up for tonight, we'll look for a mainly clear sky. And it will turn a little frosty in some areas, northwest of Boston in particular, in some of our valleys. The low temperature 32 to 37 northwest of 128 and out towards 495. Into the mid-30s over interior sections of southeastern Massachusetts, closer to the low and mid-40s at the coast. For tomorrow, sunny and breezy. Highs, though, only into the upper 50s to near 60 after that frosty start for some. Wednesday brings sunshine with highs in the mid-60s back to near 70 with sunshine on Thursday. Next, weather in just 10 minutes. For WATD, I'm meteorologist Josh Nichols.
0: Thanks, Josh. And right now, outside our studio in Marshfield, the temperature 58 degrees at the weather station, WATD. Coming up, we'll get an update on sports next, and then we'll head out on the road with CBS's Steve Hartman.
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0: WATD Sports at 8:22. Good morning. I'm Rob Hakala. Well, it was a win for the Patriots on the road. Drake May threw three touchdown passes as the Patriots defeated the Bills 29-26. Romeo Dubs had touchdown catches of 2 and 14 yards. Ramondre Stevenson scored on a one-yard run. May did commit 2 more turnovers to give him 9 on the season. But again, he did rally the Patriots to the win. And that amazing touchdown pass to Chisholm. And really, the catch from Chisholm is what's even more amazing, as Efton Chisholm III with that catch. And the Patriots would get that touchdown as he held on to the ball. Audio from CBS. This is from CBS broadcasts.
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6: Launches downfield to the end zone. Oh, what a grab! To the end zone. Oh, what a grab by Chisholm.
0: Wow. May, out of the pocket. that was my favorite moment. All right, so final score, the Patriots 29, the Bills 26. So the Patriots improved to 2-2. The Bills dropped to 3-1. Up next for the Patriots, they'll host the Las Vegas Raiders Sunday afternoon at 1. Monday Night Football, the New Orleans Saints host the Atlanta Falcons tonight at 8:15. And the Bruins tonight host the Ottawa Senators over at the Garden at 7:30. And that's our update on sports. 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

0: 2. All right, it's time now to head out on the road. CBS's Steve Hartman.
1: Forty-one-year-old Kate Fink is a breast cancer survivor, a success she credits, in no small part, to one particular person at her care center.
2: Absolutely. I mean, he's made an impact, not just me, but so many other people.
1: So, who is this miracle worker? Probably the last worker you'd expect.
3: Hi, Ben.
4: Good to see you.
1: His name is John Avery, and he's the hospital valet.
4: All right. There's always an exception to the rule, right? So I'm one of the exceptions.
1: John parks cars here at the Roswell Cancer Center in Buffalo, New York.
4: Curbside service, ma'am, okay?
1: And he does it with such joy.
4: High five, champ.
1: Such contagious optimism that if not for the wheelchairs, you'd never know some of these people were even sick. Just a shining lighthouse of hope.
4: Take your time, ma'am.
1: In the dark storm of their diagnoses.
5: You're an angel.
4: Appreciate that, ma'am, okay?
6: When you're interacting with patients, what are you trying to achieve?
4: Just to have a meaningful encounter. That's not hollow.
1: For Kate, he just kept telling her, day after day, to keep pushing, saying, you got this.
6: And after a while, you believed it?
2: Mm-hmm. Yeah. You know, it just, your mindset just kind of changes.
1: Kate says she was so grateful.
2: Mm-hmm. That I wanted to do something nice for him.
6: At one point, John mentioned to Kate that he was saving his money, really wanted to go to a Buffalo Bills game. It was just a passing comment, but one that Kate couldn't pass up.
7: Morning.
1: So, last month, she and her work colleagues at a local car dealership raised money, made calls, and got the tickets with field passes.
4: Getting ready. I'm going to find my outfit.
1: John was beyond grateful. But he says it was hardly necessary.
4: I serve people. That's what I do. And if I don't got nothing else in the world that means anything to anybody, I know I can live in service.
8: Appreciate you always.
1: And that's how a hospital worker makes people better.
8: We good now.
1: Before they ever set foot in the door.
8: Good to see you, Freddie. How are we doing today?
9: Hanging in there.
8: Well, I'm a substitute. You're hanging in there with amazing.
1: Steve Hartman.
8: Appreciate you.
1: On the road in Buffalo.
0: 8:30 news is coming up. We'll check in with Dan McCready and get you updated on the morning's top stories. And next half hour, we'll tell you all about the Plymouth Seafood Festival. It's coming up this Saturday, October 10th. We'll tell you all about it coming up after the 8:30 news on WATD. Right now, it is 8:29 WATD traffic and weather on the 9s. And the ride this morning along Route 3 on the northbound side, that's slow in Braintree getting up to the split. Southbound is okay. 25, not too bad at the Bourne Bridge. 24 is eased out. Now, the expressway, still very heavy from Braintree all the way up towards Andrews Square. We've got a 35-minute ride on the expressway. 93 is busy out of Braintree over to Canton. 128, 795 to 109. South Shore weather for today. The clouds are breaking up, and the clouds, we started the day with mist and fog and cloudy skies. We're going to have mostly sunny skies, 67. Tonight, clear and starry, a low down to 47. Tomorrow, sunny, a high near 60. Right now, 58 degrees in Marshfield. 8:30.
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11: 56 degrees outside of our South Shore studios at 8:30. Good morning. I'm Dan McCready. WATD News, and the news being brought to you by Tiny and Sons Glass. His boys do a good job. 1-888-64-TINYS. An early morning fire caused significant damage to a Pembroke building. The fire was fully going shortly before 5:30 a.m. at 256 Washington Street when it was reported by a passerby. Fire officials tell WATD News crews saw heavy fire conditions in the rear of the building and a second alarm was called. One person was able to evacuate safely. The other apartment on the premises was unoccupied. A section of Route 53 was closed but has since reopened. No injuries were reported. Duxbury, Hanson, Marshfield, and Hanover provided mutual aid. Rockland provided an ambulance. That incident remains under investigation. An East Weymouth man is under arrest and charged with attempted murder. Police say the suspect was behind the wheel when he struck two students at Bridgewater State University. WATD's Lori Kirby has more.
3: Bridgewater State University became a crime scene Saturday morning just as homecoming events were kicking off for another day of alumni celebrations. A driver hit two students on Burrell Ave near Moakley Center on campus, injuring both. One student was taken to the hospital with serious but non-life-threatening injuries. The other student suffered minor injuries. In a statement obtained by WATD News from BSU, video evidence indicates the driver, a man in his 40s from Weymouth, intentionally drove his vehicle toward the victims and had been involved in an earlier road rage case in East Bridgewater. He was arrested by campus and Bridgewater police and taken for a psych evaluation. The school asked there is absolutely no evidence the driver was targeting those specific students and has no ties to the school. The suspect is charged with two counts of attempted murder, reckless operation of a motor vehicle, one count of leaving the scene of personal injury, and a Mark Lanes violation. Lori Kirby, WATD News.
11: As for the student who was hospitalized, the president of Bridgewater State University says they remain in contact with her family and are optimistic about her recovery. The Coast Guard yesterday suspended the search for an air ambulance and its six passengers that disappeared off Nantucket Island during a flight from Bermuda to Boston. Air traffic control lost radar contact with the plane early Saturday morning. Searchers later found a debris field off Nantucket. Authorities searched more than 4,000 miles over a span of 66 hours for the four Canadians and two people from Bermuda who were on board. The pilot reported electrical problems and declared an emergency as the jet approached the coast. Just before the plane vanished, the pilot told air traffic control they were coming in blind as a storm loomed ahead. The plane reportedly descended sharply from its cruising altitude of around 24,000 feet to around 10,000 feet before it disappeared. Mary Scivo, the former Inspector General of the Transportation Department, says the plane may have lost its navigational instruments just as a storm moved across its path on radar. WATD News Time, 8:34. More of the day's top stories still to come.
5: Just last summer, Joe Weatherby took his son, Joe Jr., on his first deep-sea fishing trip. The water was beautiful after a red sky night, and Joe had broke out his fisherman's hat with every lucky bobble he had. All signs pointed to a big day for the Weatherbys. And wouldn't you know it, after just an hour out on the ocean, Joe Jr. caught the big one, a real whopper of a fish, a 4-foot, 50-pound Boston hake. It took all of Joe Jr.'s might to reel it in, but he sure made Dad proud. Back on the dock, Joe Sr. beamed with pride as his son posed for a picture with his catch. But as it turned out, that old hake had a little fight left in him. The fish wriggled free from Joe Jr.'s grasp, flew through the air, and landed right on the Harbor Master's SUV, smashing through the windshield. How's that for the one that got away?
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11: 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Scituate's water supply tested positive for high levels of a chemical byproduct. WATD's Christian Matry has more.
9: Scituate's water supply failed federal and state drinking water standards after it tested positive for high levels of trihalomethane. Trihalomethane is created when chlorine used to disinfect a water source reacts with organic materials found in the water. The Massachusetts Department of Environmental Protection has said that long-term exposure to the chemical byproduct may increase the risk of cancer. Town Administrator Jim Bedreau shared how the town will address the problem.
12: It was found in August, and they have to go through a series of, from a test in August, and then they get the results back. They have to go through a series of things with DEP to confirm, and then the notice goes out. What we'll do is we'll flush the system the best we can and get some of the organics out.
9: Bedreau said that this is not the first time that the town's water source has tested positive for elevated levels of the byproduct.
12: Unfortunately, it happens to us quite a bit this time of year. So we'll put out a notice what it is, what it means. It's something that when we build a new water treatment plant, we'll be able to get those organics out of the water.
9: According to Bedreau, the replacement of Scituate's water treatment plant at Old Oak and Bucket Road is moving along.
12: So the building construction is done. The masonry done. A lot of that work's done. Now it's the internal fitting out, putting in all the pipe and things like that, and that's moving along. Some of the treatment process materials, the plate settlers, things like that are all in. So doing all the piping, fitting out the offices, things like that.
9: Representatives with Woodward and Curran, the site's engineering firm, said the project is on track for a final completion date of June 8, 2027. A notice put out by the Water Department has said that young children and pregnant women are at increased risk for adverse health effects from exposure to the chemical byproduct. The department suggested using bottled water as opposed to tap in order to reduce exposure. Reporting from Scituate, Christian Matry, WATD News.
11: 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Incumbent Republican Representative Dave DeCoste, along with challenger Democrat Lori Childs, will be in studio. Christine James will be moderating and joined by WATD reporter Tom Gorman and Monday Night Talk host Kevin Tauchi asking questions. 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The 5th Plymouth District includes Hanover, Rockland, two of the three Norwell precincts, and one Hanson precinct. 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
0: And good morning. It is 8:39, and as we take a look at the expressway, it is still heavy and slow all the way up from Braintree up towards Andrew Square. The drive time this morning at about a half hour, just volume, no incidents in terms of any problems, although... Yeah, looks like we just jinxed it there. We do have a crash now coming in northbound on the expressway prior to Granite Ave. It's in the backup, heavy and slow from Braintree up towards Andrews Square. Route 3 on the northbound side slows down around Union Street in Braintree. Otherwise, it's fine. No issues from Plymouth up to Weymouth. Southbound is okay at the Sagamore, 25 East. No backups at the Bourne. Route 44 looks good from Plymouth over to Middleboro. 24 is fine. Still dealing with delays in 93 out of Braintree over to Canton. And 128 is sluggish, 95 to 109 in Dedham. Traffic on the nines every morning. Traffic emergencies when they happen on WATD. Now the updated South Shore weather.
14: At the Blue Hill Observatory, and there will be a little bit of fog in some of our valleys, places like the Neponset Valley here this morning. Then we should find some developing partial sun for the afternoon. Temperatures will be topping out into the mid and upper 60s after starting out here this morning across the board into the low and mid 50s. Now, coming up for tonight, with a mainly clear sky and the wind relaxing, we are going to find some patchy areas of frost away from the coast and away from our ponds and lakes. for the most part. Overnight low temperatures will be into the low and mid-30s, northwest of 128 and out towards 495. That's where we will see some of that frost. We should be into the mid-30s, especially in the bogs over southeastern Massachusetts. But again, most of the south shore and the coast will not see a frost with a low temperature of 40 to 45. For tomorrow, it'll be sunny, breezy, cool. High temperatures in the upper 50s to near 60. We'll find

0: And sunshine and somewhat milder air for Wednesday, highs in the mid-60s. Thursday's even milder, still breezy, but with an ample amount of sun, the high temperature into the low 70s. Next weather in just 10 minutes. For WATD, I'm meteorologist Josh Nichols.
1: 58 degrees at the weather station, WATD. I'm Dan McCready. Coming up on 842, the South Shore's morning news continues now on 95.9 WATD.
2: Rolling along, the South Shore's morning news. Great to have you here. I'm Rob Hackelow with the morning team on the Odyssey app and up on YouTube, WATD Radio on YouTube. You can watch live or later, and you'll see I've got three great guests in studio. As I promised, we're going to be talking about the downtown waterfront district's Plymouth Seafood Festival. It was rescheduled because of the Nor'easter, and it's now happening this Saturday, which is going to be great, and we're encouraging everybody to come out and have some fun on Saturday, October 10th. Joining us in studio, we have Rick Vail, president of the Downtown Waterfront District. He is back. Rick, good morning to you.
3: Good morning.
2: And also with you as well, we have back Dino Funari, founder of Vitamin C Brewing. Dino, good morning to you.
4: Hello again, Rob.
2: Good to have you back. And then also this time we now have Jay Kimball from Woods Seafood, the legendary spot there on the waterfront in Plymouth. Jay, good morning to you.
5: Good morning. Thank you.
2: Yeah, great to have all of you in studio. So, Rick, this Saturday is the rescheduled date, right? Fill us in.
3: It is. It's this Saturday. Unfortunately, the Nor'easter, as you said, washed us out a couple of weeks ago, but we are ready to go 11 to 4 on Saturday. It's going to be a phenomenal event. Finally, I think, showcasing Plymouth's seafood roots and where Plymouth is today in terms of seafood. Do you want me to run through the sort of events of the day?
2: So
3: 11 to 4, there'll be three different locations throughout downtown, shuttle between them. So if you don't want to walk from tent to tent, you can take some transportation. One tent will focus on lobster and lobster rolls. Mm-hmm. One tent will focus on clam chowder, along with a phenomenal competition. You'll see who the best clam chowder in Plymouth is. And then the other tent will focus on oysters. What's the beauty of this is all of it's home to Plymouth. All of it is Plymouth-based. Mm-hmm. Plymouth-based restaurants, Plymouth-based seafood, Plymouth-based oysters. So we're looking forward to showcasing all of what Plymouth has to offer.
2: Wow, it's going to be great, and it's going to be a good day. It's Saturday, and by the way, we will give some tickets away at the end of the segment, so be listening for your chance to win. But it is coming up October 10th, 11 and 4, as Rick said. So much fun. And let's bring in Jay. Maybe you have some fun seafood facts for us as well, as you certainly are quite familiar when it comes to seafood, right, Jay?
5: Well, thank you very much. I think it's really important that you have the opportunity to showcase Plymouth in a way that we haven't really done before. I think the landings in Plymouth in lobsters is probably number two or three in the entire state.
2: Wow.
5: There's 44 full-time lobstermen down there. They fish roughly 6 months out of the year, and the landings being that high, it's a perfect opportunity to showcase lobster industry in the town of Plymouth. So when Rick said there's going to be a tent dedicated to lobster rolls, that's exactly it. There's going to be a couple of restaurants, including myself, that is going to serve a classic New England lobster roll on a hot dog roll, a little bit of lettuce, and just fresh chunks of lobster meat.
2: Mm.
5: And that is a goal, as well as being able to provide the people that show up the opportunity to learn more about oysters and oyster farming, which has become a huge aquaculture industry in Plymouth Bay.
2: Yeah, it certainly has been. You've seen a lot changed, I imagine, since Wood Seafood has been around, right? The whole area has changed and the economy has changed as well, as you talked about.
5: 37 years ago when I bought Wood Seafood, the ground fishing industry in Plymouth was big. There was a lot of boats that used to fish for flounder, for haddock, for cod, for dogfish, for scallops, for lobsters. And the dogfish and the scallops and the groundfish, cod and haddock, has disappeared.
2: Wow.
5: So it's really, right now, it's come back to lobsters only.
2: Lobsters. Okay. And this will be a great opportunity for people to come down, as you said, just to see Plymouth and have some fun and experience all the great food and fun that Plymouth has to offer, right?
5: Absolutely. Gives them an opportunity to go to three distinct tents. It gives them an opportunity to see three parts of the town of Plymouth, and they can

0: do it by shuttle bus or transportation and go from one location to the other and not have to walk if they so choose.
1: Oh, that's great.
2: But everything is in walking distance. Everything's right in the downtown and the harbor. So we have that shuttle, but people can walk from tent to tent, from the harbor master shed to hedge house to the town hall very easily. And every tent will have entertainment, live entertainment, games for the kids, and then perfect segue into Dino's.
1: Gotta bring in
2: Dino's
1: in
2: operation.
1: Here.
2: We'll have fresh beer and wine, homegrown beer and wine again, Plymouth beer and wine at every tent.
1: That's great. Yeah, Dino, let's jump over to you here, founder of Vitamin C Brewing. All right, tell me how excited you are again for this event.
3: Well, I have to tell you, to be honest with you, it's probably a blessing that the other location, the other event had been rained out. Now knowing that we're going to have that nice long weekend this weekend, it's going to be beautiful weather. I mean, we're bracing for it, and I think it goes without saying that Plymouth has just evolved so much over the last few years. And I know I've said it before, but there's so many people that say, "Geez, I don't even think about going to Plymouth, or I haven't been in Plymouth in so long." And this is a great, great opportunity for them, those people, to come down here and see exactly what's going on, because every day there's something new happening. And it's so amazing how electric it's become down there. So I suggest people get down there and check it out. And this is a perfect opportunity to do so and have a great time doing it.
1: Yeah. Theheartofplymouth.org, right? Is that the website? People find out more at theheartofplymouth.org, and you'll see more about the Plymouth Seafood Festival October 10th, 11 to 4, fun for the whole family. So you just go to the website. How do you get the tickets? Right from the website, Rick?
2: You can go to eventbrite.com or you can go to the website, either one.
1: All right, and then you get your tickets right there, and then that'll get you right into the festival?
2: It will. That ticket will get you admitted into each of the three tents, enjoy all of the tastings and whatnot, and then you'll have the opportunity to purchase either additional oysters or additional lobster rolls or clam chowder to take home or whatever. So, that one ticket price gets you into everything.
1: And that'll be good. And you said there's going to be fun things for kids, some educational areas?
2: There are. There'll be educational pieces at every tent. There's also the 40-foot whale we'll have.
1: The
2: whale is coming.
4: The whale was booked.
2: Great photo op for the kids. And it's a fun game, fun events, educational. You know, aquaculture, aquamarine type educational material at every tent. And I know we talked about the lobsters a little bit, just to touch on the oysters and the clam chowder. The clam chowder, keep in mind, this is a competition. We need you down there tasting these. We have five or so restaurants all competing for the best clam chowder in Plymouth, or possibly the world, depending on how you look at it. And as far as the oysters go, people don't realize Plymouth as an oyster community. And we landed last year harvested over 2 million oysters.
1: Wow.
2: And if you look at projected 26, 27 harvesting, we'll be doubling that, which will probably take us from, say, the number 5 spot in the state up to probably number 2 in 27 for harvesting oysters. And Plymouth hasn't been recognized as a leader in the oyster business up until now, but you really need to come down and try. There'll be 8 or so farms serving fresh oysters for everyone that has a ticket.
1: Wow. Well, as you talked about, Dino, this is great. You're right. It's a long weekend. This is going to be a lot of fun, Rick, Dino, and also Jay, October 10th, Plymouth Seafood Festival. It sounds like actually this is a blessing. It's going to be an amazing weekend. Yeah. Plymouth is going to be packed, and that is a good thing. We want a lot of people out there. It was great. I imagine, Jay, this last going into this last weekend, Friday, wasn't that amazing with that warm evening? It was just some nice weather.
0: The people come out.
1: Yeah, they love that. I know, going out, and you can still enjoy some great dinner, including at Wood Seafood and other places as well. So mark your calendar down for this weekend and block out Saturday, October 10th, 11 to 4, theheartofplymouth.org. All right, so we're going to give away, you want to give away another pair of tickets?
2: Guys? Yeah, sounds good.
1: All right, so you will need to give us your email. We want to make sure you have the email, so make sure you get that ready. And we'll take, let's see, what caller do we want to take? Anyone have a number that's coming out to them?
2: Little Rip Jay.
1: What's that?
3: Number 8.
1: We're getting number 8? Okay, number 8. All right, caller number 8 right now, 781 837-4900. Call in, caller 8, and you're going to get two tickets for the Plymouth Seafood Festival. Caller 8 right now, 781-837-4900. 781-837-4900. Keep those phone lines ringing. I'll get your call right after traffic and weather. So 781-837-4900. Rick Veo, Dino Funari, and Jay Kimball, thank you all for coming in today.
2: Thanks for having us.
1: Plymouth Seafood Festival. All right, caller number 8. Good luck. We'll go to the phones right now. Let's get a check of the roads and the weather and the ride on the expressway northbound. Jam from Braintree up to a crash that cleared already near Granite Ave, and then it's heavy up towards Columbia Road. Route 3 northbound, we had some slowdowns just at the very top end in Braintree. 24, it eased out for the most part. And 93, we still had slow spots. 93 north, Route 24 to the expressway. 93 southbound, had some slowdowns out of Braintree, getting over to Canton and Dedham. 6 west, there's a work crew on the Cape near Route 130 in Sandwich. Let's get the details now on the South Shore weather and meteorologist Josh Nichols. 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Here's Josh.
5: Starting out with some clouds and some patchy fog this morning across parts of Greater Boston, the Metro South, and the South Shore. But as we work our way through the day, we should see some developing partial sunshine. Temperatures this morning are largely into the low and mid-50s. For this afternoon, we should see highs into the middle and upper 60s. Coming up for tonight, we'll look for a mainly clear sky. And it will turn a little frosty in some areas, northwest of Boston in particular, in some of our valleys. The low temperature, 32 to 37, northwest of 128 and out towards 495, into the mid-30s over interior sections of southeastern Massachusetts, closer to the low and mid-40s at the coast. For tomorrow, sunny and breezy. Highs, though, only into the upper 50s to near 60 after that frosty start for some. Wednesday brings sunshine with highs in the mid-60s back to near 70 with sunshine on Thursday. Next, weather in just 10 minutes. For WATD, I'm meteorologist Josh Nichols.
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11: Ooh,
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0: And yeah, it's very popular. 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Time now for sports. Well, it was a win for the Patriots, huh? How about that game yesterday? Pretty exciting. Patriots and Bills. And the Patriots come out on top. 29-26. Patriots get the win. Drake May threw three touchdown passes, including Efton Chisholm's one-handed catch. Now, May did commit two more turnovers to give him nine on the season, but the Patriots come away with the win. And they hand Buffalo their first loss and at their new stadium. And so Buffalo's 3-3-1. The Patriots are 2-2. Patriots will host the Las Vegas Raiders Sunday afternoon at 1. Tonight, the Bruins host the Ottawa Senators at 7:30. Monday Night Football, the Saints host the Atlanta Falcons tonight at 8:15. And that is our update on sports.
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0: All right, coming up, don't forget Monday Night Talk, an abbreviated Monday Night Talk with Kevin Tachi, and that'll be from 6:15 until 7. Then we've got the political forum coming up, the 5th Plymouth District political forum, which should be great. That'll be 7-8. Tonight, though, join Kevin, 6:15 to 7, Mike Minogue. That's right, the Republican candidate for governor returns to discuss his campaign, the upcoming gubernatorial debate. A whole lot more as he talks with Kevin. And then Tom McKeever will explain the case for a yes vote on ballot question 2, dealing with collective bargaining. We'll hear more about that tonight on Monday Night Talk. All right, Pet of the Week coming up in the 9 o'clock hour. Right now it's 8:59, traffic and weather in the 9s. And the ride on the expressway is still tough. Braintree up to Columbia Road, Route 3, just slow approaching the split. Not too bad on 24. Still some slow spots on 93 from Braintree over to Canton. South Shore weather for today. We're going to have sunshine and plenty of it. Mostly sunny, 67 tonight. Clear, a low down to 47.
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0: 58 degrees, 9 o'clock.
3: ABC News, I'm Chuck Sievertson. The Supreme Court opens its new term this morning with a climate change case, hearing arguments over whether local governments can sue energy companies for damages. Records reviewed by ABC News show brothers at the Cornell frat, the center of rape allegations, tried to take part in what was described as damage control in the weeks afterward. More from ABC's Aaron Katursky.
4: 3 weeks after her traumatic night at the Chi Phi House, a then Cornell student, now known as Jane Doe, called Matthew Ingalls, the friend who invited her to the fraternity that night, recording the entire conversation. She told him she spent time in the emergency room and in therapy because there's so much damage on my body and my brain. She said, if I wanted to take this somewhere, what y'all did would be classified as gang rape. You already knew when I came in, I was 10 shots deep. Ingalls responded with a different recollection.
3: U.S. Air Force moving bombers out of a British base because of a possible terror plot. This is ABC News. The Federal Reserve's attitude on interest rates is what investors would be looking for this week as the Fed releases minutes from its September meeting on Wednesday. ABC's Dave Packer.
5: Earlier in the week, a report on the services sector could offer a fresh reading on business activity, employment, and inflation pressures. And then on Friday, the preliminary University of Michigan Consumer Sentiment Index will release its fresh reading, showcasing real-time inflation expectations and household confidence.
3: Some impressive views are available if the sky's clear where you are early tomorrow around 4 a.m. Jupiter will be eclipsed by the moon, the third such occurrence since 1889. And all this month, astronomers say you can have one of the best looks at Saturn, rising in the east after sunset and setting in the west just before dawn. Pink cockatoo, an Australian bird, has won out over the kangaroo, the koala, and the bin chicken to become the emblem of the 2032 Olympics and Paralympics in Brisbane. Chuck Sievertson, ABC News.
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8: 58 degrees outside of our South Shore studios at 9:02. Good morning. I'm Dan McCready, WATD News, and the news being brought to you by Mutual of Omaha, your local reverse mortgage specialist. Contact David Tortola today at 617-797-3277. An early morning fire caused significant damage to a Pembroke building. That fire was fully going shortly before 5:30 a.m. at 256 Washington Street when it was reported by a passerby. Fire officials tell WATD News crews saw heavy fire conditions in the rear of the building and a second alarm was called. One person was able to evacuate safely. The other apartment on the premises was unoccupied. A section of Route 53 was closed but has since reopened. No other injuries were reported. Duxbury, Hanson, Marshfield, and Hanover provided mutual aid. Rockland provided an ambulance. The incident remains under investigation. Fights between students at a football game between Whitman Hanson and Silver Lake High School last Friday may result in criminal charges, as according to the Hanson Police Department. Police say they took a juvenile into custody while breaking up the fight, alleging the juvenile refused to follow orders and assaulted officers while being placed into custody. Another fight broke out later in the evening where a juvenile reportedly stomped another's head. During this second fight, there was a report of a knife being brandished. Several individuals involved in the incident fled the scene. Police say that fight is under investigation. WATD News Time, 9:04. More of the day's top stories still to come.
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8: 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One person was injured during a two-alarm fire that destroyed a Canton home. Flames were showing from the rear of the two-story home at 11 Hickory Lane when firefighters arrived just after 3:30 yesterday afternoon. Crews from surrounding towns assisted at the scene. At one point, firefighters were ordered out of the home to battle the fire from outside. It took several hours to bring that fire under control. Just after 3 o'clock this morning, firefighters were called back to the home when the fire flared up. The cause of that blaze is under investigation. The Hope Center in Braintree gives hope because it also gives help and assistance.
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8: Norfolk County Sheriff Pat McDermott says the programs benefit not just those who are incarcerated, but other members of the community as well.
10: So our Hope Center in Braintree offers reentry support for individuals after incarceration, but most people also don't realize that we provide help

0: 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The 5th Plymouth District includes Hanover, Rockland, two or three Norwell precincts, and one Hanson precinct. 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Traffic and weather on the nines next.
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4: Now, WATD traffic and weather on the nines.
5: All right, the time now is 9:09 on your Monday morning. And taking a look at the drive, heading up the expressway northbound, that's heavy and slow from Furnace Brook all the way up towards Columbia Road. Again, approaching the O'Neill Tunnel. Route 3 looks good along the South Shore, and no problems from Plymouth right up into Braintree. 24 is a little slow approaching 93. 93 southbound, some pockets from Route 28 over to 138 in Canton. 128 is easing out through the Dedham area. Not seeing any big delays on 44 or down at the Cape Bridges. But again, the expressway is still the tough ride. Your Braintree to Boston drive coming in at about 31 minutes end-to-end, and let me check Route 6 West. We did have some road work earlier near 130 in Sandwich, but I'm not seeing any big delays now on Route 6. Traffic on the nines every morning. Traffic emergencies when they happen on WATD. Now the updated South Shore weather.
6: Across Greater Boston, the Metro South and the South Shore, we'll find some patchy areas of fog, especially in some of our low-lying locations this morning. Otherwise, the clouds that are around will give way to some partial sunshine. We start out the morning with temperatures largely into the low and mid-50s. We should end up this afternoon into the middle and upper 60s. Coming up for tonight, it'll be mainly clear, and Jack Frost is going to be paying a visit to areas north and west of Boston, especially in some valleys. The low temperature 32 to 37 northwest of 128 and out towards 495. Mid-30s for southeastern Massachusetts, low and mid-40s for the coast. For tomorrow, it looks sunny and breezy, but cool. Highs in the upper 50s to near 60. Somewhat milder Wednesday with sunshine, highs in the mid-60s, sunny and breezy with a top temp of 70 on Thursday. For WATD, I'm meteorologist Josh Nichols.
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And here we go, the fifth and final hour of the South Shore's Morning News, coming to you from Broadcast House in beautiful Marshfield. And it's turning out to be a great day after some early rain and mist. It was foggy, it was cloudy when Dan and I pulled up in the parking lot at around the same time at about 4:40 this morning, getting ready to come in here to Broadcast House. And Dan said, aside from a little bit of the mist out there, not a bad day. And it's really turning out to be a great day with lots of sunshine now. We're approaching 60 degrees. Not a bad way to start the week here on this 5th of October. I am Rob Hackline. We're going to be with you till 10 on the morning news, and then we'll be with you a bit longer.

here today is Audrey will be off again today. So Quinn and I are splitting midday duties today. So I'll be on a little extra with great music between 10 and noon. And then Quinn will be along for the afternoon from noon until 6. Text line is available if you want to connect into the show. By golly gee, you can text us a message. 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Any topic you want to, something that's on your mind, you want to comment on, something you want to pass along, some information, you can do that. 781-837-4900 is the text line. 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Later in the half hour, we'll talk about our pet of the week. We have a cat this week looking for a forever home, and we hope you can help out by getting this pet adopted. We'll talk about that at 9:22. And later in the hour, we'll also talk about some big events today in history here on this October 5th. I see that it is, National Rhode Island Day, celebrating the state of Rhode Island, the very tiny state of Rhode Island. We'll talk about why it's National Rhode Island Day today. And it's also Do Something Nice Today, National Do Something Nice Day. It's a good day to have on this 5th of October. All right, so let's see, 781-837-4900 is the text line. Also, as we've been mentioning, there is a political forum. We have a number of political forums that we will be having to give candidates a chance to make their case, whether it be an incumbent, somebody that's had the seat for a while, or whether it be a challenger, whether they be a Republican or a Democrat. You'll be hearing from the candidates before you head to the polls to make your decision. And tonight we have the 5th Plymouth District race. So, again, this is coming up tonight at 7 o'clock on WATD. And the 5th Plymouth District includes, because I know most people don't, I would say, I mean, yes, there are some people, I'm sure you know exactly the number of the district you live in. But for people, many people, I feel like, okay, you know who your current rep is. But if I say, you know, are you a member of the 5th Plymouth District, how many people are going to raise their hands? Well, it does include Hanover, Rockland, two of three Norwell precincts. So you got to find out, you know, when you're in that area. And then one Hanson precinct. So that's the 5th Plymouth District, includes all of Hanover and Rockland, two of three Norwell precincts, and one Hanson precinct. And tonight you'll be hearing from the incumbent, somebody that we have had on the program many, many times over the years, a name you know, Representative Dave DeCoste. Dave DeCoste, along with the challenger. So Dave is the incumbent Republican. The challenger is Democrat Lori Childs. So again, she is making a case that she can do a better job for the district. Dave DeCoste will talk about some of his accomplishments and why he should retain the seat. So that is coming up tonight. Christine James will be moderating the forum and will be joined in studio by WHD reporter Tom Gorman and also Monday night talk show host Kevin Tachi. Video will be provided by Norwell Spotlight TV, Harbor Media. So if you do have questions for the candidates and you would like to have them answered, you can email them, and your question could be used on the forum tonight. You can send your question by noontime today to watdnews@gmail.com. watdnews@gmail.com by noontime today, and your question could be used. So if you have a specific question for either candidate, you just want to hear their thoughts on a particular issue, send it in. It could be used tonight on the forum. Again, incumbent Republican Representative Dave DeCoste and challenger Democrat Lori Childs will be in studio tonight, live, 7 o'clock at WATD Political Forum. And thanks again to both candidates for coming in and taking part in the forum. That is so important to show up for these type of events. Monday Night Talk with Kevin Tachi, as we mentioned, will be in an abbreviated program. That'll be coming up from 6:15 to 7. We'll tell you a little bit more about what's coming up on his show before the end of the hour. Text line.

0: 781-837-4900. Pete from Hingham, yesterday's game with Drake May. Looks like he's got some confidence back. Yeah, you do need that. I mean, it's a good thing. And yeah, he was not perfect, and the ball is still popping out at times. But he had a good game, and he got his mojo back, says Pete from Hingham. JB is talking about a nice weather week, and yeah, it is going to be really nice. So we do love that. Patriots getting the win, and that was just a great story. It was a great game. You know, sometimes on Sunday afternoon, it's my one day off a week, and I do love, you know, watching the games for the most part. I'm not going to watch every Patriots game. I'm not going to pretend, and you know this, you know, listening to this show, I'm not a sports guy. So I'm not going to say I'm, you know, pretend I'm, you know, a be-all Patriots fan, and I can't miss one game. You know, I watch when I can. Sometimes if the games are not at a schedule that's good for me or it's too late, you know, I can't watch. So I said yesterday, I was talking about the Patriots and Bills, and it was a 1 o'clock Sunday game, and so I got excited, and I said, okay, I'm going to watch this game. I know a lot of the analysts were saying, you know, they picked the Bills, right, to win this game. These are the sports insiders, the sports analysts. They were saying this is not going to be a good game for the Patriots. It's on the Bills, their new home stadium, and they're undefeated. And so the Patriots have made a lot of mistakes. They're weak. They have vulnerabilities. So Patriots probably going to lose. So I said, all right. I said to my wife, you know, do you mind if we put on the Patriots game? You know, because I like to ask. You know, I said, you know, can I put that on and watch the game? And she said, yeah, but if they start to lose really bad, you know, we don't have to watch the whole game. And I said, oh, okay, fine. You know, let's put it on. And yeah, if this game gets away, you know, we'll turn it on to something else. Well, I ended up watching, as you know, the whole game, and it was exciting, and it was great, especially seeing that moment when Chisholm reaches out the hand, and the ball just sticks to the hand, and the hand is coming in, and he holds on to that ball, and it does not come loose, even though there's a guy right there ready to tackle him. So Efton Chisholm gets in there, and that was a 23-yard touchdown pass from May to Chisholm with a minute 50 remaining. And the Patriots come out on top. They beat the Bills 29-26. So Bills are now 3-1, and the Patriots are 2-2. So how about that? All right, you want to chime in on that? You can. Any other topic, feel free to do so. Politics as well. If you want to chime in on any of these local races, feel free to do that. 781-837-4900. Is the text line. All right, so let's see. Coming up, we have our pet of the week. Oh, we'll have that for you next on WATD, so get ready to learn about a cat looking for a forever home. But right now, it is time for WATD traffic and weather. And the expressway northbound, heavy and slow from Adams Street up towards Andrews Square. Route 3 is okay along the South Shore. Not seeing any big delays on 24, and it looks like 93 and 128 are easing out. So really, the expressway is the worst of the ride out there. The Braintree to Boston drive time is still about 31 minutes into the city. Traffic on the 9s every morning. Traffic emergencies when they happen on WATD. Now the updated South Shore weather. And for today, we are going to have mostly sunny skies. We'll have lots of sunshine around and a high near 67 degrees. Tonight, starry skies, a low down to 47. For tomorrow, bright sunshine, a high near 60. And for Wednesday, sun mixing with a few clouds, a high near 62. Right now, outside our studio, great time to do the great time to do the lawn. Keep that yard work still going. And we're at 59 right now in Marshfield at the weather station, WATD.
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5: 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I'm Rob Hackler with the morning team, and it's time now for WATD's Pet of the Week segment. 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
5: 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And thanks to Jim and Sandy Lynch and the entire Lynch family for proudly supporting our Pet of the Week segment on WATD. Thank you so much, Family Pet and Garden Center. 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Right there on Washington Street, Route 53 in Pembroke. All right, so this week we do have a cat. We had a cat last week, so we do have another cat as our featured Pet of the Week. Our Pet of the Week this week is named Franklin. We want you to meet him. And in fact, if you're watching YouTube right now on the live feed, you'll see a photo of a cat. That's Franklin. There's Franklin. This is me. I'm Rob. Just so you don't get confused. This is me. I'm Rob. That's Franklin the cat. I'm not a cat. That's Franklin over there. And Franklin is our Pet of the Week. And Franklin, of course, is with our friends right now at Quincy Animal Shelter. So we want you to get to know Franklin the cat. Franklin is with our friends over at Quincy Animal Shelter, and I'll tell you about Franklin. Franklin is an almost two-year-old love bug who loves attention right up until he decides you've had enough privileges. Now, he can get overstimulated and could even lash out a little bit. I know, it gets a little overstimulated, so it might have a little scratch there. So they're looking for someone who is experienced with cats, okay? I know, there's a specific person that would be best for Franklin, who understands, someone who understands boundaries. Probably, you know, if you're like me when I was little, or even not so little, poking and trying to touch the kitty, you know, always just, you know, pet them too much, the cat might not like that. So you got to understand boundaries, maybe a little bit of that feline body language. So his vet suspects he could have something known as feline hyperesthesia syndrome, FHS. But they're still figuring that out. There's no determination yet. You know, it's just a little overstimulated. It's a cat. He's 2 years old. He's got areas of mainly black cat, but he's got the white patches there. He appears to like other cats. The problem is, Other cats have yet to appreciate his unique social style. Franklin seems to approach feline friendships with enthusiasm. He gets very excited. Like one person at a party who has absolutely no idea when they're standing too close to another person. They think he could potentially do well with another cat, but again, he would need proper, slow introductions and a feline friend whose personality is a good match. No, here's your new roommate. Good luck. Introductions for this guy. So he is sweet. He is quirky, a little spicy, definitely not your average cat. He just needs someone who appreciates a handsome little weirdo and is willing to learn his language. Experienced cat people with a soft spot for spicy male cats are appreciated. Franklin is accepting applications. So if you're interested in Franklin, you can meet him at the Quincy Animal Shelter Tuesday through Thursday and Saturday, 11 to 4, or by Friday, by appointment only. His adoption fee is $225. And again, we've got three photos of Franklin the cat up on our webpage. And again, we want to thank our friends over at Quincy Animal Shelter for introducing us to Franklin, Franklin the cat. So if you are looking for a pet, consider Franklin. Again, someone who's more experienced with cats. This would not be probably a great first time, or someone with small children, that would not be the best situation for Franklin or you. But anyone else, feel free to visit the site, and let's get Franklin a forever home. And if you're not, just spread the word. Tell your friends, neighbors about Franklin the cat, and share the post on social media. 95.9 WATD.com, Pet of the Week, sponsored by Family Pet and Garden Center.
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5: WATD time 9:29. Back out to the roads, WATD's traffic and weather. We update it every 10 minutes, and we are looking at delays still on the expressway northbound from Furnace Brook, Adams Street area up towards Columbia Road. It's a 25-minute drive time from Braintree to Boston. Route 3 looks good along the South Shore, and not seeing any big delays on 24. And still some slow spots down at the Cape Bridges right now, but just moderate volume at the Sagamore and Bourne. No major delays. Traffic on the 9s every morning. Traffic emergencies when they happen on WATD. Now the updated South Shore weather. Great stretch of weather. 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You mentioned earlier that you did not miss it. It was rescheduled because of the nor'easter. So it's now coming up on Saturday, October 10th. 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
8: we're starting out with some clouds and some patchy fog this morning across parts of Greater Boston, the Metro South, and the South Shore. But as we work our way through the day, we should see some developing partial sunshine. Temperatures this morning are largely into the low and mid-50s. For this afternoon, we should see highs into the middle and upper 60s. Coming up for tonight, we'll look for a mainly clear sky. And it will turn a little frosty in some areas, northwest of Boston in particular, in some of our valleys. The low temperature 32 to 37, northwest of 128 and out towards 495, into the mid-30s over interior sections of southeastern Massachusetts, closer to the low and mid-40s at the coast. For tomorrow, sunny and breezy. Highs, though, only into the upper 50s to near 60 after that frosty start for some. Wednesday brings sunshine with highs in the mid-60s back to near 70 with sunshine on Thursday. Next, weather in just 10 minutes. For WATD, I'm meteorologist Josh Nichols.
5: Thanks, Josh. And right now, outside our studio in Marshfield, the temperature 59 degrees at the weather station, WATD.
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0: WATD, this South Shore's Morning News. Rob Hackelow with the morning team. 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That is the text line. All right, so let's see here. A couple of stories to get to. One, of course, you know, we've been watching the issue with the co-pilot attacks a pilot. Talk about frightening on a airplane. Sources now telling ABC News that the man accused of attacking a fellow pilot on a Fly Dubai flight to Tel Aviv planned to crash the plane into the airport in Israel. We get more from ABC's Tom Sufi Burridge reporting from Israel. Let's get details.
1: Two sources telling ABC News the alleged attacker on the Fly Dubai flight to Israel intended to crash the plane into Tel Aviv before passengers rushed the cockpit. The suspect, 29-year-old Hamam Al-Khamani, an Omani national, senior intelligence officials say he was previously suspended from flying after being identified as a security risk.
0: That is Tom Sufi Burridge reporting there. On to the issue of flock cameras. Good luck getting information about the automated license plate readers that might be in your community, at least if you live in Texas. Jim Ryan has more.
2: Flock Safety says it's completely willing to release data about its license plate readers, but the data is owned by the cities, counties, and states that contract with Flock. Privacy advocates and members of the media who've submitted Freedom of Information requests are increasingly being turned down, or, says the Texas Tribune, they're being charged exorbitant fees for access.
0: That is Jim Ryan reporting. Let's see, some news here regarding the first of the 2026 Nobel Prizes has been announced in Sweden, with the first prize going to three researchers, ABC's Sherry Preston.
3: Nobel Committee Secretary General Thomas Perlman awarding scientists Carl Dieselroth, Peter Hegman, and George Nagel the Nobel Prize in Medicine.
4: For their discoveries concerning light-gated ion channels and optogenetics.
3: That's a very Nobel way of saying they created a tool using light to be able to see deeper into the brain. That tool is now being used by labs worldwide to help unlock more about the mysteries of the mind. Sherry Preston, ABC News.
0: All right, well, getting rid of pigeons is a problem, and sometimes spikes and netting just doesn't do the trick. Nature is being used instead. ABC's Wayne Cabot here with a story related to pigeons in Boston. In fact, yeah.
5: Pigeons and pigeon droppings have become such a problem, some officials in Boston want to scare these birds with this bird. Axios reports the MTBA, the Massachusetts Bay Transportation Authority, is asking falconry companies how raptors could help keep birds out of a system with more than 200 rapid transit and commuter rail stations. They've had it with pigeons fouling their property and hope to train raptors to intimidate and regulate. Wayne Cabot, ABC News.
0: All right. I think you meant to say MBTA. I think I heard it in MTBA. But no, that's the Massachusetts Bay Transportation Authority, MBTA. Pigeons and pigeon droppings. All right, that's an issue. Thank you, Wayne Cabot from ABC News. Let's see here. It is a couple of the days here we'll get to. National Do Something Nice Day and also National Rhode Island Day. We'll talk about that coming up along with some events in history here on this 5th of October. That is just ahead on the South Shore's Morning News. We'll also have the local artist from John Shea. That'll be coming up next. But right now, 939, WATD traffic and weather on the 9s. And the ride on the expressway northbound still dealing with slow spots around Furnace Brook up towards Andrews Square. Your Braintree to Boston drive time is about 25 minutes. Route 3 looks good along the South Shore, Plymouth to Weymouth. 24 is fine. Raynham to Randolph, no issues on 128, and no major problems down at the Cape Bridges. South Shore weather. For today, we will have a nice day today. In fact, a pretty decent week here. We're going to have mostly sunny skies, 67 today. Tonight, starry skies, clear, a low down to 47. And tomorrow, sun, bright sunshine. Let's see, the Tuesday high will be 60. And then for Wednesday, sun mixing with a few clouds, 62. Right now, outside our studio in Marshfield, we are at 60 degrees at the weather station, WATD. Well, it's time now for today's local artist, and let's turn it over now to John Shea. 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John?
6: 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Oh!

0: 95.9 WATD, the South Shores radio station. The Pickpockets and Marie is the name of the song. The Pickpockets are local artists featured on this Monday, the 5th of October. 95.9 WATD, Rob Hackelow with the morning team. We're going to be with you till 10 for the morning news portion of the program. And then Audrey's off, so we're going to stick around a little longer with you today with the music portion of the program starting at 10 on WATD. Let's see, a few events we want to get to today in history. We're going to talk about that coming up in just a moment. But first, we did want to mention today is October 5th, National Do Something Nice Day. Huh? How about that? It says, Do Something Nice Day. Think of today as the awesome sequel. It's a very positive person that wrote this. To Random Acts of Kindness Day, which is February 17. It's another fantastic chance to create a ripple effect of positivity. So there you go. Noticing someone's signal in traffic, give them a wave. Let them merge into your lane. Spot the neighbor's newspaper on your walk. Place it on their doorstep for easy reach. Opening a door for another person and sharing a smile. There you go. Offer encouragement. Do something nice day. All right, that sounds good, right? I don't think most people would have a problem with that. Let's see. It's also National Rhode Island Day. Rhode Island, the very, very small state of Rhode Island, wrapping up. And the reason it is, I guess, October 5th, the original 13 colonies, of the original 13 colonies, National Rhode Island Day, recognizes the last colony to join the Union, which they did on May 4th, 1776. Roger Williams established the Rhode Island colony in 1636, and while the colony was the first to renounce British rule, they were the only state absent from the Constitutional Convention in Philadelphia in 1787. So, yeah, they were against the British. It's not as if they were, you're wondering, well, why did they become the last colony to ratify? Well, Rhode Island delayed signing the Constitution, preferring the addition of a Bill of Rights. It wasn't until the Constitution was ratified by nine previous states and the threat of taxation on her exports that Rhode Island finally ratified the document and became the 13th state. And so a lot of people in Rhode Island were concerned about state rights and wanted to make sure that they did have a lot of independence still. And despite being the smallest state, the ocean state jams over 400 miles of coastline in its 1,212 square miles. With numerous public and private beaches, Rhode Island ocean views and adventure abound. All right, so yeah, good spot, and I guess that was one of the things, is that they wanted to be independent and were concerned about states' rights, but then they said, you better go on, or if you're going to be too independent, we're going to tax you like an independent country. And then they decided, okay, maybe we better join up. Let's see, let's get to some events in history here on this 5th of October as we take a look. All right, so it is the 5th of October, 1905. The Wright brothers pilot the Wright Flyer 3 in a new world record flight of 24 miles in 39 minutes. It was 1962. Is it true? Released in Britain. I still love this one. The first of the James Bond film series, based on the novels by Ian Fleming, the first official one in the series of movies, Dr. No, is released in Britain in 1962. Sean Connery kind of making the mold, the first, and it's a good film. You guys, any James Bond fans, do you like Dr. No? I think it still holds up. You know, it's got great, you know, Bond girls. It's got a creepy villain as well. Dr. No, get a lot of action, good scenes. It's good, yeah. And Sean Connery as James Bond is good. 1962, a good year for England. The first Beatles single, Love Me Do, is released in Britain today in 1962. 1947, President Harry Truman delivered the first televised White House address as he spoke on the world food crisis. And 2011, today, Steve Jobs, the founder of Apple, former chief executive who invented and master marketed gadgets that transformed everyday technology, died in California. He was only 56 when we lost Steve Jobs in 2011, but his impact lives on. And those are some events in history. All right, text line is open, 781-837-4900. 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Text in. 781-837-4900 is the text line. We'll read your text coming up before we wrap up the morning news at 10. It is 949 WATD traffic and weather. Getting word of a still seeing delays, I should say, on the expressway northbound from Furnace Brook up towards Andrews Square. Still pretty busy most of the way up on the expressway northbound. Route 3 looks pretty good along the South Shore. No major delays from Plymouth to Weymouth. We have a good ride on Route 24 and 128, and not too bad down at the Cape Bridges. Traffic on the 9s every morning. Traffic emergencies when they happen on WATD. Now the updated South Shore weather. Let's get the details for you now from meteorologist Josh Nichols with the South Shore's most accurate and dependable weather. Josh?
1: Across Greater Boston, the Metro South and the South Shore, we'll find some patchy areas of fog, especially in some of our low-lying locations this morning. Otherwise, the clouds that are around will give way to some partial sunshine. We start out the morning with temperatures largely into the low and mid-50s. We should end up this afternoon into the middle and upper 60s. Coming up for tonight, it'll be mainly clear, and Jack Frost is going to be paying a visit to areas north and west of Boston, especially in some valleys. The low temperature 32 to 37 northwest of 128 and out towards 495. Mid-30s for southeastern Massachusetts, low and mid-40s for the coast. For tomorrow, it looks sunny and breezy, but cool. Highs in the upper 50s to near 60. Somewhat milder Wednesday with sunshine, highs in the mid-60s, sunny and breezy with a top temp of 70 on Thursday. For WATD, I'm meteorologist Josh Nichols.
0: 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And right now, outside our studio in Marshfield, we're at 60 degrees at the weather station, WATD.
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7: Why can't your wife finish her book series?
8: Verity debuted in the top spot at the weekend box office, making $32.6 million domestically. The film is an adaptation of a Colleen Hoover novel starring Anne Hathaway and Dakota Johnson. Some familiar names rounding out the top three.
9: Hey, baby, I'm really sorry that we got disconnected earlier. Some things happened.
8: Resident Evil took second place, while Heart of the Beast finished third.
10: If we can't control the course of nature, at least we can control the nerves.
8: Meanwhile, another box office newcomer flopped. Tom Cruise's latest movie, Digger, finished in fifth place with only $8 million in tickets sold. The satire was produced with a budget of over $150 million. And John Steinbeck's East of Eden is at the top of Amazon's bestsellers list after Netflix released its adaptation last week. Mike Dubusky, ABC News.
11: Monday Night Talk, Kevin Tachi coming up 6:15 until 7. It will be an abbreviated program tonight because we do have a political forum, and I'll tell you more about the political forum in just a moment. But coming up tonight, 6:15 until 7, Kevin Tachi, Monday Night Talk. He'll be talking to Mike Minogue, the Republican candidate for governor of this fine Commonwealth, Massachusetts. Mike Minogue returning to discuss his campaign, the upcoming gubernatorial debate, and his anticipated forum matchup with incumbent Governor Maura Healey. More on that with Kevin and Mike Minogue. Also, Tom McKeever, president of SEIU Local 888, joining Kevin to explain the case for a yes on ballot question number two. That deals with collective bargaining for the Committee for Public Counsel Services Employees. So you'll hear about that as well in the 6 o'clock hour with Monday Night Talk with Kevin Tachi. And then Kevin will be around in the 7 o'clock hour for the political forum. I do want to remind you that is coming up tonight at 7. And it's the race for the 5th Plymouth District. The incumbent is Republican Dave DeCoste, and the challenger is Democrat Lori Childs. They will both be in studio coming in to participate in the forum tonight. Christine James will be moderating, and she'll be joined in studio with WATD reporter Tom Gorman and Monday Night Talk Show host Kevin Tachi asking questions. The 5th Plymouth District includes Hanover, Rockland, two of three Norwell precincts, and one Hanson precinct. That is the 5th Plymouth District. Incumbent Dave DeCoste, challenger Lori Childs. If you have any questions for the candidates, please email them to watdnews@gmail.com by noontime today, and it could be used on the forum, so send your question to watdnews@gmail.com by noontime.

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Let's see. We want to thank great people from Pembroke.

0: for checking in. Our road reporters that alerted us, starting with Chris in Pembroke, early this morning in the 5 o'clock hour to that structure fire in Pembroke that we had that closed down Route 53 in North Pembroke. It's in the area 256 Washington Street, Route 53 in Pembroke, structure fire. Business on the bottom, a couple of apartments up top. One of them was occupied, one was not, but I believe everybody got out okay in that fire. Not sure the cause, not sure the extent of damage to that structure, but thanks to our road reporters that said, hey, Route 53 in Pembroke, this was earlier in the 5 o'clock hour. It reopened by the 7 o'clock hour, 7:30, or between 7:30 and 8. But thank you very much to Chris in Pembroke and Barry in Pembroke and Dan in Pembroke all for checking in and alerting us to that. We appreciate that so much. MC from Menement, thank you for listening. Envoy Ann wanted to remind people the Salvation Army, 52 Long Pond Road in Plymouth, is holding signups for Angel Tree Christmas toys plus Thanksgiving and Christmas food. Bring your ID for yourself and proof of ID for your kids. We're getting in the spirit early. Applications are starting again on the 19th. The Salvation Army, 52 Long Pond Road, Plymouth, holding signups for Angel Tree Christmas toys, plus Thanksgiving and Christmas food for those families in need. So take advantage of that. JB, good morning, Rob. JB says, looks like it's going to be a nice weather week. It does. It does indeed. Gray Wolf in Kingston, good morning. WATD, another week, another chance. Pete from Hingham checked in this morning. Always good to hear from Pete. He says, yesterday's game with Drake May, looks like he got some confidence back, and he had a good game, and he got his mojo back. Pete from Hingham. Yeah, I think you're right, Pete. I think that was good. He needs that. Let's see. If I'm nice to Rhode Island, does that count as two things? Okay, yeah, because it's be nice to someone day. And it's Rhode Island Day. Exactly. There you go, Pete. You get two rings of the bell for that. Let's see. Diane in East Bridgewater. Good morning, Rob. Good morning, morning team. Diane in East Bridgewater talking about Flock cameras. Regarding Flock, we are already being totally tracked with tech, phones, Ring, security, business, added cameras everywhere. I believe that a few changes need to be implemented and perhaps have an individual with a higher rank be the one responsible for who views what and held accountable. Yeah, again, you could say, hey, I'm using this to track a suspect. You could take their word for it, but you're right. You could see what the camera does. And if someone did say, I'm using it to track a friend or a relative where you found out that that's what the camera was tracking. And maybe it's AI that'll need to police us. I don't know. Or send a message to someone. But Diane in East Bridgewater wants to say the tech is important in helping law enforcement find lost or stolen children. Crimes of all kinds. And a little required regulations are all that's needed. Have a really good afternoon. And thanks, Rob. All right, there you go. Diane East Bridgewater, positive look at the Flock cameras. And yeah, I think, you know, the technology itself, again, isn't bad. It's a tool. And you're right, Diane, on how it's used. And when you have people involved, there are always going to be some people that can't help themselves, that can't keep their hand out of the cookie jar. You're right. Whatever the temptation is, it's power, money. We've seen it in every job, every field. Someone, you know, can help themselves, you know. So you're right. If they have some kind of technology or, I mean, rules in place that the person doesn't use it, and if they do misuse it, then, you know, have something serious like they get fired or something. Time off paid or anything like that. Then maybe that's what you need. Thank you, Diane, from East Bridgewater. And let's see, we had Matt from Pembroke checking in. How about them Patriots? I don't think anyone thought they would win in Buffalo this week, especially after their poor showing. Very exciting game. And, he did say he wanted to say happy birthday, and I wanted to give a shout-out to my nephew from Argentina. His name is Julian. And he turns 10 years old today, and he wanted me to wish him a happy birthday on YouTube because kids love YouTube. So there you go. Happy birthday, Julian, and I hope you have a good birthday today. My nephew on another continent, so there you go. Happy birthday. I wanted to make sure I got that in before 10. All right, well, that does it. Happy birthday again to Neil deGrasse Tyson. He's the guy that was behind demoting Pluto, right? Was he? He is today 68 years old today. 68 years old. And Neil deGrasse Tyson, the famous astrophysicist.
1: I think he's eating lunch. Sheldon, I want you to meet Neil deGrasse Tyson from the Hayden Planetarium in New York.
0: That's good.
2: I'm quite familiar with Dr. Tyson. He's responsible for the demotion of Pluto from planetary status. I liked Pluto. Ergo, I do not like you.
3: But I actually didn't demote Pluto. That was a vote of the International Astronomical Union.
2: If ifs and buts were candy and nuts, we'd all have a Merry Christmas.
0: Yeah.
2: Think about that, Dr. Tyson.
0: Yeah. That is Sheldon, not a big fan of Dr. Neil deGrasse Tyson.
3: Dr. Cooper, I just wanted you to know I'm sorry for the role I played in the Pluto matter.
2: Oh, shut up.

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95.9 WATD, the South Shore's radio station. Audrey off today. She'll be back tomorrow, so I'll be with you till noon. Quinn will be in at noon right after the midday report to take you through the afternoon. Text line will be available for requests, comments, anything you want to pass along, feel free. 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

0: Richard Marx, Angel Leah. 95.9 WATD, the South Shores radio station. Thanks for the text messages so far. We'll see if we can get some of those song requests. Some of those I don't have, but I'll try to get what I can in. Gloria in Brockton and Sean in Marshfield and Eric from Abington and you on that text line, 781-837-4900. 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It's Rob in for Audrey. Audrey will be back tomorrow in the midday slot, 10 to 3 on WATD. I'll be with you till noon. Quinn will be in at 12 noon. WATD South Shore weather. Going to be a great weather week on the South Shore. Beautiful out there right now with sunshine, and we will have mostly sunny skies right through the day with a high near 67. Tonight, starry skies, clear, a low down to 47. And for tomorrow, bright sunshine, a high near 60. Right now, 62 in Marshfield at the weather station, WATD.
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2: This is Mike McNamara. 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

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Eric, your request is coming up in the next half hour. The Alan Parsons Project. Okay, more that is coming up. But right now it's Carly Simon.

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Eric from Abington, one of our great listeners, checking in this morning. Alan Parsons Project, Eye in the Sky on WATD. 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

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Happy birthday. 95.9 FM, WATD. 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

0: Taylor Swift and Patience Zero, 95.9 WATD, the South Shores radio station. Monday, a beautiful Monday. Here we are starting another week. Great to have you here. I'm Rob in for Audrey today. And we'll keep those texts coming as well, 781-837-4900. Anything we can squeeze in for you, if I have it, I will try to get it in. I'll be here till noon today. So keep those texts coming, 781-837-4900. There's also just a question. This is fun. I'm just curious. Today is Rhode Island Day, National Rhode Island Day, October 5th. And that made me thinking about Rhode Island, the smallest state. I was wondering, just in your opinion, after Massachusetts, what is the next best New England state? What would it be? Would it be Rhode Island? Connecticut? Maine? Vermont? New Hampshire? Besides Massachusetts, what is the next best New England state? What would it be? 781-837-4900. Just curious. All answers. No wrong answers, right? 781-837-4900. Besides Massachusetts, huh? What would be the best New England state? All right. It's a beautiful day here on the South Shore. Sunshine, 64 right now in Marshfield. Let's get the details now. And we have meteorologist Josh Nichols, who has the South Shore's most accurate and dependable weather for us. Josh?
1: Across Greater Boston, the Metro South and the South Shore, we'll find some patchy areas of fog, especially in some of our low-lying locations this morning. Otherwise, the clouds that are around will give way to some partial sunshine. We start out the morning with temperatures largely into the low and mid-50s. We should end up this afternoon into the middle and upper 60s. Coming up for tonight, it'll be mainly clear, and Jack Frost is going to be paying a visit to areas north and west of Boston, especially in some valleys. The low temperature 32 to 37, northwest of 128 and out towards 495. Mid-30s for southeastern Massachusetts, low and mid-40s for the coast. For tomorrow, it looks sunny and breezy, but cool. Highs in the upper 50s to near 60. Somewhat milder Wednesday with sunshine, highs in the mid-60s, sunny and breezy, with a top temp of 70 on Thursday. For WATD, I'm meteorologist Josh Nichols.
0: Thank you much, Josh. And right now, 64 in Marshfield. Also, a new crash reported just if you're headed into town, northbound expressway prior to Granite Ave. A crash being reported. Route 3 looks good, though, along the South Shore. No issues.
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CD. Michael Jackson and Rock With You. It's Rob Hakala in for Audrey Constant. Audrey's out today, and you on that text line. Love to hear from you. 781-837-4900 for requests. Or also, today is National Rhode Island Day. And I wanted, you could pick Rhode Island, but what is the best state in New England besides Massachusetts? What would you pick for number two? 781-837-4900.

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And just at that very moment, I put on that song, and JB had texted in, and he wanted to hear a Madonna song. It was Holiday, right? I played La Isla Bonita. Okay, but I did play Madonna, and you can text in. I'll try to get your song right. 781-837-4900. 781-837-4900. 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

0: xylophone, Gautier, somebody that I used to know, 95.9 FM, WHD, Rob Hakala in for Audrey Constant. She's off. She'll be back tomorrow. I'll be with you up till noontime, and then I'll tag out. We're going to do a little tag team midday. Quinn Kelly will be in after the midday report. We'll get a preview as to what's coming up on the midday report at 11:30. We'll also check the traffic as well. So far, so good along Route 3 along the South Shore. We'll get a full report for you on the traffic coming up in just a few minutes at the bottom of the hour. WATD South Shore weather. Great day today, mostly sunny. High today about where we are now, mid-60s. Tonight, clear. Starry skies, low down to 47. Tomorrow, we'll have bright sunshine, a high near 60 for Tuesday. Wednesday, sun mixing with a few clouds, a high 62. Right now, we are at 65 in Marshfield at the weather station, WATD. 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Also, I found out today is National Rhode Island Day. Now, if we were going to rank the New England states, we'd have to put Massachusetts first. We live here, after all. We'll put Massachusetts number one. What next state would be the next best state in New England? What would it be? Sean says New Hampshire. I got a soft spot for New Hampshire. White Mountains, a lot of great memories up there. I love the coast of Maine, though. Vermont, Connecticut, Rhode Island. I might go with New Hampshire myself. How about you? Next best state besides Massachusetts, what would it be? 781-837-4900. 781-837-4900 is the text line.
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0: Sixpence and none the richer. Kiss me on 95.9 WATD. Robin for Audrey. Up next, we're going to get a preview as to what's ahead on the WATD Midday Report. But first, WATD traffic and a crash working on the expressway. It's southbound in the area near Granite Ave. The northbound side, you've got some pockets from the Ponset up towards Southampton Street. Route 3 looks good along the South Shore. No problems at the Sagamore. Looks a little busy up and over the Bourne Bridge. There was a disabled vehicle still there. Right lane blocked right in the rotary. So as soon as you're trying to come down the bridge into the rotary, there's a breakdown. Just the left lane squeezes by, so it keeps traffic slow coming over the Bourne Bridge on Cape. Also on Route 6 West, we had some road work that just wrapped up near Willow Street in Yarmouth. A little slow there, but that's easing out. Route 3 looks good along the South Shore, though. 24 and 128 are fine. That's the latest from the WATD Traffic Center. Now let's get the preview. What's coming up on the WATD Midday Report? Dan McCready.
1: Well, hello there, Rob, and we have a lot for you coming up on the Midday Report. Crews responded to an early morning fire in Pembroke. We'll tell you the latest on that. A man accused of striking students with his car at Bridgewater State University. And WATD will be holding a political forum tonight. We'll give you a preview of what you can expect. We'll have all that for you, plus sports, weather, and a look at Wall Street coming up on the Midday Report, right here on 95.9 WATD.
0: Thank you, Dan. 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Or also, today is National Rhode Island Day. I know, they get their own day. They're the smallest of the states, Rhode Island. But what would be your favorite state in New England if we had to rank them? We'll put Massachusetts number one. I know we may agree to disagree, but let's just go with Massachusetts number one. What would be the next best state if you had to rank them in New England? Say you love it here because this is your home, Massachusetts. What would it be? We got a lot of votes so far for New Hampshire. Would that be the next best state? What would you say? Just text in the state, 781-837-4900. No wrong answers, just for fun. 781-837-4900. 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You've been

it, they mend it. 95.9 WATD.com. Which state would you pick besides Massachusetts? You like Maine a lot? A lot of people love Maine, lobster. Connecticut? A lot of Yankees fans in part of Connecticut. I don't know. They're like part New Yorkers over there. Vermont? Sure. Green Mountain State? Ice cream? New Hampshire, I do love, yeah. What would it be for you? Or Rhode Island, of course, the Ocean State. 781-837-4900 is the text line.

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0: That is Stella Lefty, and the name of the song is Boston on 95.9 WATD. Big country pop crossover song for Stella Lefty. Her real name, Stella Lakowski. Okay, Stella Lefty. She will be coming to Boston, I think, December 13 at the Garden, and in January at MGM Music Hall at Fenway. 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Rob in for Audrey. Great to have you along. 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Anything you want to hear, feel free to send us a text if we can get it in for you, or something to pass along, or best New England state since it's Rhode Island Day. Is Rhode Island good, or would you rather go with another state besides Massachusetts? If you had to pick the next best state, what would it be? Well, I think I'll go with New Hampshire. What about you? 781-837-4900. Let's get an update now on the weather, and we have meteorologist Josh Nichols, the South Shore's most accurate and dependable weather. Being sponsored by Stewart Painting. Josh is here with all the details. Josh Nichols.
1: Across Greater Boston, the Metro South and the South Shore, we'll find some patchy areas of fog, especially in some of our low-lying locations this morning. Otherwise, the clouds that are around will give way to some partial sunshine. We start out the morning with temperatures largely into the low and mid-50s. We should end up this afternoon into the middle and upper 60s. Coming up for tonight, it'll be mainly clear. Jack Frost is going to be paying a visit to areas north and west of Boston, especially in some valleys. The low temperature 32 to 37 northwest of 128 and out towards 495. Mid-30s for southeastern Massachusetts, low and mid-40s for the coast. For tomorrow, it looks sunny and breezy, but cool. Highs in the upper 50s to near 60. Somewhat milder Wednesday with sunshine, highs in the mid-60s, sunny and breezy with a top temp of 70 on Thursday. For WATD, I'm meteorologist Josh Nichols.
0: Thanks, Josh. Right now, 67, a beautiful 67 degrees outside our studio at Marshfield at the weather station, WATD.
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0: Thank you so much, Bobby and Maria, and the Big Day Fitness Show tomorrow at 7 on WATD. Don't forget tonight, it's Monday Night Talk with Mr. Kevin Tocci, an abbreviated program coming up from 6:15 until 7. Make sure you tune in to Kevin's show tonight. Kevin is going to talk to Mike Minogue, Republican candidate for governor. Mike Minogue on with Kevin to talk about his campaign and the upcoming gubernatorial debate. And Tom McKeever, president of SEIU Local 888, Joining Kevin to explain the case for a yes vote on ballot question number two, dealing with collective bargaining for Committee for Public Counsel Services Employees. That's tonight, Monday Night Talk, abbreviated edition, 6:15 until 7 on WATD. And then, coming up tonight at 7, it's a WATD political forum, a chance for you to get to hear the candidates before you head to the polls. And tonight, the 5th Plymouth District is being highlighted.

So make sure you tune in tonight if you live in any of these communities. This is the district Hanover, my old hometown of Hanover. You got Rockland, 2 out of 3. Norwell precincts, 2 out of 3, and that ain't bad. And one Hanson precinct, it's the 5th Plymouth District. And the incumbent is the Republican, Dave DeCoste. And there is a challenger, a Democrat, named Lori Childs. So Dave DeCoste, Lori Childs, they are going to be in studio tonight at 7. WATD's Christine James will be moderating. Does a great job. She's all preparing for the forum tonight at 7. Also, there will be questions asked by reporter Tom Gorman and also Monday Night Talk Show host Kevin Tachi. And don't forget, if you have a question, you can email it in the next 6 minutes. It's got to get in by noontime. So if you're somebody that's really a quick typer, get your question in by noon, and it could be used on the forum tonight. 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All right. So let's see here. Oh, yes. Okay, let me read these final text messages because I have to head out. Quinn is coming in. We're doing tag team radio. Quinn will be in with the midday report, or right after the midday report, I should say, and take you through till 6, and then I'll be back tomorrow at 5 a.m., and Audrey will be back tomorrow at 10 a.m. All right, let's see. So today is National Rhode Island Day, a chance to honor the smallest state, the ocean state. If we had to pick another state besides Massachusetts, would it be Rhode Island or another state for best state? I think I'll go for New Hampshire as my number two. Let's see. What do we got here? Sean from Marshfield says, I would pick New Hampshire. State has a lot to offer. JB also going with New Hampshire. Martha said, I would definitely choose Rhode Island. Okay. Most beautiful historic place with very friendly people in the state of Rhode Island, says Martha from Marshfield. Lisa in Hamrock says Maine. Maine is a very nice state as well. That's a good one too. I love going up to, up to Maine. I haven't been up in a long time, but I mean New Hampshire for me, the White Mountains would be just a great spot. So if I had to pick another state besides Massachusetts, I'd probably go with New Hampshire. But Maine is great. My mom loves going up and getting the lobster rolls and stuff. She loves to go up and do some shopping in over the border in Kittery, up in Maine there, up at the outlet. So that's a good place to go. Thank you very much to Lisa and Hamrock. And Tracy says, I like my state of mind. It's like ABC. She's going for D. All right. Very good. 95.9.

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0: 67 degrees outside of our South Shore studios at 12:03. Good afternoon. I'm Dan McCready, and this is the WATD Midday Report with local news, traffic, weather, and sports, plus a look at Wall Street. 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An early morning fire caused significant damage to a Pembroke building. The fire was fully going shortly before 5:30 a.m. at 256 Washington Street when it was reported by a passerby.
1: Yeah, they had heavy fire conditions in the rear of the building when they arrived on scene.
2: Two alarms.
1: We were assisted by Duxbury, Hanson, Marshfield, Hanover, and Rockland provided an ambulance.
0: Fire Chief Jason Viveros told WATD's Lori Kirby one person was able to evacuate safely.
1: One of the apartments was empty at the time. The other apartment, that occupant was able to evacuate on his own before we got here.
2: You didn't need a ladder truck?
1: We did use a ladder truck to ventilate the roof.
2: Still putting on hot spots?
1: We think everything's out at this time.
0: The building also did not have a sprinkler system.
1: There's no sprinklers in the building.
2: That's a violation right there.
1: Well, no, not necessarily. This is a very old building.
2: Yeah,
1: so it was never sprinkled.
0: A section of Route 53 was closed but has since reopened. The incident remains under investigation. One person was injured during a two-alarm fire that destroyed a Canton home. Flames were showing from the rear of the two-story home at 11 Hickory Lane when firefighters arrived just after 3:30 yesterday afternoon. Crews from surrounding towns assisted at the scene. At one point, firefighters were ordered out of the home to battle the fire from outside. It took several hours to bring that fire under control. Just after 3 o'clock this morning, firefighters were called back to the home when the fire flared up. The cause of that blaze is under investigation. An East Weymouth man is under arrest and charged with attempted murder. Police say the suspect was behind the wheel when he struck two students at Bridgewater State University.
3: Bridgewater State University became a crime scene Saturday morning just as homecoming events were kicking off for another day of alumni celebrations. A driver hit two students on Burrell Ave near Moakley Center on campus, injuring both. One student was taken to the hospital with serious but non-life-threatening injuries. The other student suffered minor injuries. In a statement obtained by WATD News from BSU, video evidence indicates the driver, a man in his 40s from Weymouth, intentionally drove his vehicle toward the victims and had been involved in an earlier road rage case in East Bridgewater. He was arrested by campus and Bridgewater police and taken for a psych evaluation. The school asked there is absolutely no evidence the driver was targeting those specific students and has no ties to the school. The suspect is charged with two counts of attempted murder, reckless operation of a motor vehicle, one count of leaving the scene of personal injury, and a Mark Lanes violation. Lori Kirby, WATD News.
0: Fights between students at a football game between Whitman-Hanson and Silver Lake High School last Friday may result in criminal charges, according to the Hanson Police Department. Police say that they took a juvenile into custody while breaking up the fight, alleging the juvenile refused to follow orders and assaulted officers while being placed into custody. Another fight broke out later in the evening where a juvenile reportedly stomped another's head. During this second fight, there was a report of a knife being brandished. Several individuals involved in the incident fled the scene. Police say the fight is still under investigation. The Coast Guard yesterday suspended the search for an air ambulance and its six passengers that disappeared off Nantucket Island during a flight from Bermuda to Boston. Air traffic control lost radar contact with the plane early Saturday morning. Searchers later found a debris field off Nantucket. Authorities searched more than 4,000 miles over a span of 66 hours for the four Canadians and two people from Bermuda who were on board. The pilot reported electrical problems and declared an emergency as the jet approached the coast. Just before the plane vanished, the pilot told air traffic control they were coming in blind as a storm loomed ahead. The plane reportedly descended sharply from its cruising altitude of around 24,000 feet to around 10,000 feet before it disappeared. Maria Scivo, a former Inspector General of the Transportation Department, says a plane may have lost its navigational instruments just as a storm moved across its path on radar.

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3: Thanks very much, Dan. We start here locally on Route 3 northbound, where there is an accident about a mile after 139, just as you get on there. So you've got a mile's worth of slowdowns as you approach that crash. That's really all you'll see on the northbound side. Southbound, slight bit of traffic around the Union Street Rotary, but nothing major there. The only other issue really on any of our major roadways is on the expressway southbound, where you've got a couple minutes delay from the Ponset Circle to Granite Ave. Northbound ride on the expressway looks good, though. No issues on 93, 95, 24, 495, nor on 44. Roadways across the South Shore, free and clear at this hour. I'm Quinn Kelly. That's your traffic report. Back to you, Dan.
2: Thank you so much, Quinn. Well, now we're going to turn things over to Christine James, who's in studio with Plymouth County Commission candidate Tony O'Brien. Christine.
4: That's right, Dan. I am here in studio with Republican Tony O'Brien. He is a candidate for Plymouth County Commissioner. So good to see you. How are you, Tony?
5: Christine James, the queen of South Shore News.
4: Oh, my goodness.
5: Quite an honor.
4: Oh, well, I'm glad you feel honored to be here so you can answer some good questions.
5: Love to.
4: You won the primary. Mm. You're the Republican candidate to be Plymouth County Commissioner at all 27 communities that are part of Plymouth County. What do you think it is about your candidacy that spoke to the voters for the win? You unseated an incumbent.
5: Oh, there were a bunch of issues, and not only were we lucky to beat the incumbent, Sandra Goodfriend. She's with us now in this campaign moving forward. But we also had another challenger in the race, Corey Welch, former selectman from Rockland, who was obviously a tough challenger, so he and I split the anti-incumbent vote, if you will. Strategy people will tell you this stuff, and I think just our normal hard work, getting the message out, and as we've talked about, there were a couple hiccups this year that are unusual in election year. It's not just happening here in Plymouth County; it's happening at the state level, where politicians are doing strange things that are not positives for their campaigns, even in election year, even weeks or months before the election itself, which is pretty unusual. And did we get a bump from that? Most likely.
4: Now, what about the same question I ask every time? It's, what exactly does a Plymouth County Commissioner do? Because I think a lot of people still don't know. I've been here for 36 years. I ask that every year.
5: Right. And you know. Only because you're the queen of South Shore News. But you get that question a lot. And so,
4: I do.
5: So one of my goals is we need to do more outreach and positive outreach about what we do, including your question, which is the top functions include executive oversight for the Registry of Deeds. The Registry of Deeds is our biggest department within the county government office. And of course, we have three offices all over the county. Register Buckley is the Register of Deeds. He does a nice monthly show with you here to update folks on what's going on there. All you homeowners, we all know about the Register of Deeds. A lot of personnel. There's less than 100 personnel in the entire county government, so not a huge operation. The Register of Deeds, I believe, is somewhere around 40. And, of course, their budget and their facilities and all the issues that come up with that go through the county commissioner's office for executive oversight. And same thing with the courthouses. We've got three county courthouses that we manage for the state. The state is our tenant, and they pay us rent. Thank goodness. You might remember 14 years ago, there was a little hiccup and they weren't paying us the rent. Mm-hmm. Just like when I was there and they transferred the sheriff's department from the county and we were losing funds there too. So, getting through that storm was a big deal and very proud of the work that we did to do it. And those are a couple of the, if you will, the highlights. We got the health group.
4: Now, speaking of hiccups, when you were on the board, because you are a former commissioner from, was over what, 10, 15 years ago?
5: La-dee-da, yeah.
4: Didn't you try to get it moving forward to actually abolish county government?
5: Not really. And not to be too nuanced, Madam News
4: Just
5: Director.
4: Be straightforward.
5: Of course. No, well, yeah, I am. It wasn't an issue during the campaign. It came up during the campaign for various reasons, including shenanigans that were going on before I came into office, which was in 2009, and which was a reason why, and this came up during the primary, the pay issue. And the pay had been decreased, and I

0: forgot about this in the primary, by the way. The pay had been decreased. This is very unusual, from 28,000 to 7,000. And that's when I came in and was inheriting that situation. And so there's a lot of negativity about county government before I got there. And on the question of abolishment, there were people talking about it, mostly a conservative group out of Hingham. There's a new Democrat group out of Hanover that is now leading an effort to abolish county government. And my position was, look, if the state's not going to support us properly and give us some funding, you know, from registered deeds, Plymouth County Sheriff's Department loss, then we in the county in the courthouse problem where they weren't paying the rent, then we can't survive. And of course, also most importantly, if the citizens and the voters want to get rid of county government, then I'm going to support what they want to do. They're the boss. You might remember it actually went to the ballot. That's a big deal. A lot of signatures, tens of thousands of signatures, not only to form the commission, which I was a member of, and then also to save county government. The voters said in 2012, I believe it was, they said we want to keep county government. That's a pretty good poll. Interestingly, my opponent now, she was part of a group that wanted to, so that was an issue that developed during my campaign, but she's in a group that wants to abolish county government. That's not my position.
1: Okay, so you're not going into this office thinking, I want to abolish government.
0: Oh, no.
1: Tell our listeners three things that you want to get done if you're elected county commissioner.
0: We hit on a couple of the top departments, and that is, and this could pertain to the other ones too, including the health group, including the retirement group, that is a huge part of regionalization. We always talk about more regionalization. And a big issue I hear all along the way, let me get back to that in a second. You're going to laugh. I actually had several people this year during the campaign that said, do you think we should go to 5 county commissioners?
1: Sorry, you did get a laugh out of me for that.
0: Yeah, I was like,
1: but getting back to the
0: I've never thought of that.
1: But getting back to three.
0: Let's
1: three,
0: make that one.
1: Three things that people need to know what you would do as a county commissioner.
0: A big issue is technology. A lot of people that I talk to who are not techies, but are people that use our services in our departments, and they say to me, you know what, when you get in there, do an audit, a thing called a performance audit. A lot of people are familiar with financial audits, like the one that liberal Democrats are against for more transparency at the state level. But do a performance audit of the departments, not a big deal, and especially to improve technology. Because I get a lot of people, a good number, who are saying, look, I need to do this, that, and the other thing, either at the courthouse, at the register of deeds, with the health group, whatever. Mm-hmm. And if you had better technology, I could do it from home using the internet instead of making the drive to wherever. And obviously, those are great points. I'm not a techie. I got the basics down. I do a good job with that. Got a 15-year-old son. He's a techie. Those are huge, and that's in three different departments.
1: Okay, so what's your second thing?
0: My goals that I expressed in the primary here, in our fantastic forums, outreach, more outreach. We talked about it earlier. The county commissioner's office, county government, really is a better way to put it. Need to do more outreach and tell people what we're doing. That also goes with we need to. Outreach with the towns to see how much more regionalization can we do for them. Hey, a lot of the towns don't want to give up things that they're doing and maybe lose a person in an office or, you know, and hopefully you have more efficiency with regionalization. So more services. And then, of course, as we've seen this year, and it's, you know, not to get too deep into it, but there's a real teamwork issue that really needs to be, you know, short of, if you will, because, you know, it's been, you know, the source of some controversies, you know, this year, including the most recent issue with the county administrator hiring thing, which was a problem. People can Google it. And we need better teamwork. I mean, I get it. You don't get along. There's a lot of us that don't get along. Well, not a lot of us don't get along. We have people who we don't get along with. But once you're out in public, and you're in the public media, etc., you got to show a better view.
1: Now, what comes with that job? The job, the pay is going up and down over the years. Is it $39,000 now? Is that accurate?
0: As far as I know, it is now. Yeah.
1: 30. And do any benefits come with that?
0: If I'm not mistaken, there are health care benefits that come with that, as well as I believe there's retirement credits that you get with it, too.
1: And some people, and again, playing devil's advocate here, some people think, well, what's the difference between this and what the local select boards? Would you do this job for free?
0: I certainly would.
1: You would?
0: Oh, sure. And I've said that before. Are you here? Absolutely. It's not a a big operation, in my view. I mean, once you start getting into the health group and the retirement group, then it, mm-hmm. then you're talking about a big region that they're covering, as our other regional services do too. But it's an important function, what they do. I mean, you would have invited me here. We wouldn't be here, and all the functions that are going on as we speak every day wouldn't be going on if they weren't important.
1: Now, what about, I know in the past you've mentioned you think the county should have a master plan. Do you still think so?
0: Oh, absolutely. I've got formal training in strategic planning, not just from a military standpoint, but also the basic outline of how to put together a master plan, which could really lead in the direction of a charter if we can in fact go that way. But sure, it's your mission, it's your vision, it's your strategy. I mean, go to most websites for most big important companies, even small companies, and they've got a plan, 5 year, mm-hmm. 10 years, etc. You know, who's going to do what. Slightly tricky when you're dealing with elected leaders who are rotating in and out, with a little bit, I mean, not with great frequency, mm-hmm. But it's certainly happening this time.
1: We're speaking with Tony O'Brien, of course, candidate for Plymouth County Commissioner. He's a Republican. He's running against Democrat Rhonda Nyman on the general election, mm-hmm. and that is on November 3rd. Now, tell our listeners something. I know that a lot of people know about you. You do have a military background, retired, mm-hmm. Lieutenant Commander, Navy
0: yes.
1: SEAL.
0: Yep.
1: So you're, you know, I think you could probably get down and give me like 20 push-ups right now, effortlessly. It's pretty amazing.
0: It's fun.
1: There you go. Tell our listeners something they might not know about you in your candidacy.
0: Christian conservative. I'm a Bible guy. Go to Bible study on Saturday mornings. I have my kids walking with Jesus, expose them to a lot about that. We talk about it. And not only is it a cornerstone for our lives, but it's also for America. And it's a little distressing when you're seeing some of the socialism stuff in other states, but also some of the Islamic stuff that's going on in other states, too. Some of these folks are the same folks. You're seeing it in Minnesota. You're seeing it in Michigan. These are high-level elected officials. So regarding myself, that's a real foundation for actually everything I do. I wake up in the morning. The first thing I say is, thank you, God, for waking me up. I wake up my kids and say the same thing. And now let's go do something good for God and our fellow people.
1: And Tony, if people want to find out more about your campaign, again, Tony O'Brien, Republican, running for county commissioner, how can they find out more? Do you have a website? Do you have a Facebook page? What's the best place to go?
0: All the above, AnthonyO'Brien.com. If anybody's interested in helping the campaign, we obviously could use donations, Facebook posts pushed out and shared. To, you know, hundreds of thousands, we're getting a lot of that. Anybody could sign locations on main roads, we greatly appreciate it. We've got a great Republican slate from Governor candidate Mike Minogue on down, and he's going to be on tonight on WATD, a little plug there, and proud of the work we've done so far in this campaign, looking forward to a good outcome for the next few weeks, and I can't thank WATD enough for helping us.
1: Great. Thanks so much again. That's Tony O'Brien. He's running for county commissioner. He's a Republican, and of course, stay tuned to WATD for complete election coverage. I'm Christine James, 95.9. Back to you, Dan McCready.
2: 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Governor Maura Healey announced a new initiative to help residents with home heating costs over the winter.
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2: For more information, go to mass.gov/heatinghelp. Scituate's water supply tested positive for high levels of a chemical byproduct. WATD's Christian Matry has more.
4: Scituate's water supply failed federal and state drinking water standards. after it tested positive for high levels of trihalomethane. Trihalomethane is created when chlorine used to disinfect a water source reacts with organic materials found in the water. The Massachusetts Department of Environmental Protection has said that long-term exposure to the chemical byproduct may increase the risk of cancer. Town Administrator Jim Bedreau shared how the town

0: will address the problem.
1: It was found in August, and they have to go through a series of, from a test in August, and then they get the results back. They have to go through a series of things with DEP to confirm, and then the notice goes out. And what we'll do is we'll flush the system the best we can and get some of the organics out.
0: Boudreaux said that this is not the first time that the town's water source has tested positive for elevated levels of the byproduct.
1: Unfortunately, it happens to us quite a bit this time of year. So we'll put out a notice what it is, what it means. It's something that when we build a new water treatment plant, we'll be able to get those organics out of the water.
0: According to Boudreaux, the replacement of Scituate's water treatment plant at Old Oak and Bucket Road is moving along.
1: So the building construction is done, the masonry done, a lot of that work's done. Now it's the internal fitting out, putting in all the pipe and things like that, and that's moving along. Some of the treatment process materials, the plate settlers, things like that are all in, so doing all the piping, fitting out the offices, things like that.
0: Representatives with Woodward and Curran, the site's engineering firm, said the project is on track for a final completion date of June 8, 2027. A notice put out by the water department has said that young children and pregnant women are at increased risk for adverse health effects from exposure to the chemical byproduct. The department suggested using bottled water as opposed to tap in order to reduce exposure. Reporting from Scituate, Christian Matry, WATD News.
2: In advance of Fire Protection Week, fire service leaders from across New England gathered at the Big E in West Springfield to promote the safe use of lithium-ion batteries. State Fire Marshal John Devine said that almost all of today's rechargeable devices use lithium-ion batteries and that battery fires have become more common as they've grown in use. In Massachusetts, reported battery fires climbed from fewer than 20 to more than 130 in just the past couple of years. Fire officials say that if batteries are damaged or exposed to heat, they could explode and start a fire. It is recommended that when charging the batteries, they should be placed on a hard surface and not a bed or a sofa. Scooters or e-bikes powered by lithium-ion batteries should be stored outdoors and not in the sun. If they must be stored indoors, officials say they should be placed near doors, windows, or stairways. It is also recommended that battery-powered scooters and e-bikes should not be left unattended while they are charging. Lithium batteries should never be disposed of in trash but taken to a recycling center. Fire officials also recommend that smoke detectors be checked. More information is available at the Department of Fire Services lithium-ion safety page. This fall, the new school year is underway, but there's another type of class going on right now, training corrections officers for the Norfolk County Sheriff's Department.
3: A mix of classroom exercises, in the field work, as well as shadowing our veteran officers at our correctional facility in Dedham, learn what it takes to become an effective and disciplined officer. These academies are very challenging, and it's not necessarily for everyone, but for those that are interested, the rewards are definitely worth it.
2: Norfolk County Sheriff Pat McDermott says the pay is competitive, the benefits are good, and the satisfaction is real.
3: It is a career that really makes a difference by contributing to the public safety in our communities. It is a starting pay for a correctional officer at the Norfolk Sheriff's Office, $74,000 with opportunities for overtime, excellent medical, dental, and life insurance benefits, educational opportunities, as well as access to the state pension system. We are recruiting all year round, so our recruiting for our next academy will start now for our spring of next year.
2: For more information about this and other programs, please go to NorfolkSheriff.com. And join WATD tonight for a WATD election political forum from 7 to 8 p.m. This race is for the 5th Plymouth District seat. Incumbent Republican Representative Dave DeCoste, along with challenger Democratic candidate Lori Childs, will be in studio. Christine James will be moderating and joined by WATD reporter Tom Gorman and Monday Night Talk host Kevin Tocci asking questions. Video will be provided by Norwell Spotlight TV, Harbor Media. The 5th Plymouth District includes Hanover, Rockland, two of three Norwell precincts, and one Hanson precinct. 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Taking a look at sports, Drake May threw three touchdown passes, including Efton Chisholm's one-handed catch with 1:50 remaining, and the New England Patriots defeated the Buffalo Bills 29-26. Romeo Doubs had touchdown catches, 2 and 14 yards, and Ramondre Stevenson scored on a 1-yard run. Though May committed two more turnovers to give him 9 on the season, he rallied the Patriots to victory with his 23-yard TD pass to Chisholm with 1:50 remaining. New England improved to 2-2. The Bills, meantime, dropped to 3-1 in Buffalo's first loss at its new Highmark Stadium and first under new coach Joe Brady. The Patriots will host the Las Vegas Raiders Sunday afternoon at 1 p.m. And the Bruins will host the Ottawa Senators tonight. That'll be at 7:30. South Shore weather with meteorologist Josh Nichols next on WATD. 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
5: Here at midday across Greater Boston, the Metro South and the South Shore, we are enjoying an ample amount of sunshine. There is a cold front well back to our west. That will arrive by late this afternoon. We could see some clouds associated with that. Temperatures will be topping out into the mid-60s here this afternoon after being into the low and mid-50s earlier this morning. Now, it's going to be a lot chillier in the wake of that front for later tonight. Along the coast, temperatures should be dropping back into the mid-40s, but northwest of 128 and out towards 495, I wouldn't be shocked if by tomorrow morning we saw some low temperatures into the mid-30s. And in those locales, I would not be shocked if we had a little frost waking up on Tuesday morning. For Tuesday night, it'll be mainly clear, chilly, overnight low temperatures, again north and west of Boston into the low and mid-30s, closer to 40 at the coast. Sunshine for Wednesday, highs will be into the mid-60s. Sunny and milder for Thursday, with the breeze coming in out of the southwest, the high temperature near 70. For the WATD Midday Report, I'm meteorologist Josh Nichols.
2: 68 degrees at the weather station, WATD. 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
2: Stocks are rising near their records after a couple of buyout announcements helped lift the market. The S&P 500 added half a percentage point and pulled within a half a percentage point of its all-time high, which was set during the summer. The Dow Jones Industrial Average dipped 30 points, while the NASDAQ Composite climbed 0.8 of a percentage point and was on track to set its own record. Oil prices continued their sharp swings, and the price for a barrel of Brent crude volleyed between 100 and 103. In the bond market, the 10-year Treasury yield rose 5.33%. The Dow Jones Industrial Average up 47 points at 51,224. The NASDAQ up 210 points at 27,401. And the S&P 500 up 42 points at 7,764. 69 degrees at the weather station, WATD. You have been listening to the WATD Midday Report. I'm Dan McCready on behalf of the entire WATD News team. Thank you so much for listening. 12:33, and now back to Quinn Kelly right here on 95.9 WATD.
11: How you doing today, Dan?
2: So far, so good.
11: Yeah, you have a good weekend?
2: Yeah, yeah, got a little case of the Mondays right now, but other than that, yeah, no, things are good.
11: Oh, my gosh. I'm sorry to hear that, Dan. I hope we can cure those Mondays.
2: Oh, wait a minute. Wait a minute. Christine James here. I mean, I love coming in on a work day.
11: Well, it's good to have you back, Dan. Yeah. All right, we are going to get back into the music. Quinn Kelly in for Audrey Constant here on the Midday Show and taking you right through all the way till 6 o'clock this evening. We'll get the tunes rolling for you coming up right after this.
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0: That's Sam Fender and Olivia Dean with Rain Me In here on 95.9 WATD. Quick Alley in for Audrey Constant, finishing out the midday show and taking you right into the afternoon show. I've got you all the way till 6. We've got Monday Night Talk, an abbreviated version tonight, as well as a political forum. We'll tell you more about both of them, coming up a little bit later. Right now, we're going to check in with our meteorologist, Josh Nichols. Josh is standing by, and he's got a look at your forecast. Josh?
1: Across Greater Boston, the Metro South, and the South Shore for this afternoon, we'll enjoy an ample amount of sunshine. There will be some cloudiness coming in as a cold front makes its way in from the north and west. Temperatures will be topping out in the mid-60s for highs. Coming up for tonight, we'll find a mainly clear sky. The wind will relax and will be chilly. Along the coast, overnight lows into the low 40s, and that would include most of the South Shore as well. But inland locales northwest of 128 and out towards 495 could see low temperatures into the mid-30s with a touch of frost. For tomorrow, look for an ample amount of sun. Highs will be into the upper 50s to near 60. Wednesday's a touch milder with ample sunshine. Chilly to start, though, with a little bit of frost in some areas northwest of Boston. Highs into the mid-60s. Thursday's sunny and mild, the high near 70. For WATD, I'm meteorologist Josh Nichols.
0: Thanks so much, Josh. We're looking at 69 degrees outside of Broadcast House here in Marshfield. A beautiful fall Monday. 12:52 here on the South Shore. When we return, we're right back into the music here on 95.9 WATD. Sweet for
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That's Vicky Sue Robinson. Turn the beat around here on 95.9 WATD. Quinn Kelly with you, in for Audrey Constant here on the Midday Show and taking you all the way through till 6 o'clock this evening, right into the afternoon show and into our evening's programming featuring Monday Night Talk and another political forum here on 95.9 WATD. We're keeping the music rolling for you all afternoon. 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Get your requests in there. You can share your thoughts on the Patriots' big win over the Bills. We'll be talking about that this afternoon. And plenty more to come as we roll through the midday right into the afternoon. We've got Bob Seger for you now here, 95.9 WATD.

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Here for What's Next.

0: That's The Weeknd in Your Eyes here on 95.9 WATD. Quinn Kelly with you. Let's take a look at the forecast here as we check in on the weather. It's a beautiful day out there today as we are expecting a little bit of fog. The fog has cleared. We are expecting mostly sunshine the rest of the day. Tonight going to be clear as well, though temperatures will fall much lower overnight tonight, dipping into the upper 40s. Going to be a clear night sky this evening and plenty of sunshine ahead tomorrow, but cooler for the day as we expect it to be breezy. High temperature of about 58 degrees. 10 ticks down the thermometer from what we've been enjoying today. And then it'll warm back up towards the back half of the week. Wednesday, Thursday, Friday, all looking lovely. Sunshine, light cloud cover. Low 60s on Wednesday into the mid and upper 60s Thursday and Friday. Much the same into the weekend. It is a largely precipitation-free, sun-shining week ahead. Right now, outside of Broadcast House in Marshfield, it is 69 degrees. 121 here on the South Shore. Quinn Kelly in for Audrey Constant on the Midday Show. We're back into the music. Coming up next here, 95.9 WATD.
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The James Library and Center for the Arts in Norwell is now accepting submissions for its annual Emerging Artist Show. The exhibition runs December 18th to January 23rd and is designed specifically for artists 18 and older who are within the first 5 years of their professional artistic practice. 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

0: Quinn Kelly with you in for Audrey Constant here on the midday, taking you through all the way till 6 o'clock this evening. Coming out of the 6 o'clock news, we've got an abbreviated edition of Monday Night Talk with Kevin Tachi. He's going to have a couple of guests for you, including Mike Minogue, Massachusetts Republican gubernatorial candidate, as well as Tom McKeever, president of SEIU Local 888, supporting Yes on 2. That's coming up tonight on Monday Night Talk, right out of the 6 o'clock news. Kevin will have you till 7 o'clock. That's when WATD has our 5th Plymouth District State Representative Political Forum. That begins at 7 this evening. Incumbent Republican Representative David DeCoste, along with challenger Democrat Lori Childs, will be in studio. Christine James moderating. WATD reporter Tom Gorman and Kevin Tachi himself alongside her asking questions. That's coming up tonight, another WATD political forum at 7 o'clock, the 5th Plymouth District seat. It is 1:40 here on the South Shore. 781-837-4900, the WATD text line, sponsored by Auto Shine Auto Body in Abington and Braintree, your place to dial in. If you've got any requests, you can get them into me there. 781-837-4900. We'll get him in for you here this afternoon. We've got John Shea standing by. He's got your local track for the day. John?
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1: A jury finding Karen Reed not guilty of second-degree murder today in the death of her Boston police officer boyfriend, but guilty of a lesser charge of drunk driving.
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0: the latest from Bruno Mars, I Just Might, here on 95.9 WATD. Quinn Kelly with you as we roll along here on the midday show, which will ease right on into the afternoon show. I'll be with you till 6 o'clock this evening. We've got our meteorologist, Josh Nichols. He's going to be with us throughout the afternoon. He's got an updated look at your forecast. 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
1: Across Greater Boston, the Metro South, and the South Shore for this afternoon, we'll enjoy an ample amount of sunshine. There will be some cloudiness coming in as a cold front makes its way in from the north and west. Temperatures will be topping out in the mid-60s for highs. Coming up for tonight, we'll find a mainly clear sky. The wind will relax and will be chilly. Along the coast, overnight lows into the low 40s, and that would include most of the South Shore as well. But inland locales northwest of 128 and out towards 495 could see low temperatures into the mid-30s with a touch of frost. For tomorrow, look for an ample amount of sun. Highs will be into the upper 50s to near 60. Wednesday's a touch milder with ample sunshine. Chilly to start, though, with a little bit of frost in some areas northwest of Boston. Highs into the mid-60s. Thursday's sunny and mild, the high near 70. For WATD, I'm meteorologist Josh Nichols.
0: Thanks so much, Josh. We're looking at 69 degrees outside a broadcast house here in Marshfield as we tick towards 151 on the South Shore. That's a look at your forecast. We return to get back right into the music here on 95.9 WATD.
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It's Elvin Bishop here. Fooled around and fell in love. 95.9 WATD, Quinn Kelly in for Audrey Constant on the Midday Show. And now into an extended edition of the afternoon show. Got you till 6 o'clock tonight. We've got Kevin Tachi back in with Monday Night Talk. We've got a political forum on the way. We'll tell you more about that a little bit later on this afternoon. 781-837-4900, the WATD text line, sponsored by Auto Shine Auto Body in Abington and Braintree. We've got your requests coming in. We'll get to them all this afternoon. We've got Tina Turner for you now, more this hour. We've got Queen. We've got Leon Bridges. We've got the latest from Harry Styles. All coming up here on the South Shore's favorite radio station. 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

0: That's Leon Bridges with Beyond here on 95.9 WATD. Quick, Kelly, with you. It's 2:20. Let's take a look at the forecast, shall we? We've got a beautiful day out there. Though we can feel the wind picking up outside. Sun's still shining. Awfully warm out there. A sunny day ahead and a clear night to come. Though temperatures are going to dip down into the 40s overnight tonight. Should be a clear sky, plenty of stars shining over the South Shore, leading into a sunny morning and day tomorrow, as temperatures will crawl back up into the low 60s, though it is going to be relatively cool. Coolest day of the week, certainly tomorrow. And then on Wednesday, temperatures start picking back up into the low to mid 60s. Sun shining, light cloud cover. That'll be the story for the rest of the week. Thursday, right now, the pick of the week, temperatures closing in on 70 degrees, then back down into the mid-60s Friday, Saturday, and Sunday. A little bit heavier cloud cover on Sunday, but not expected to see any precipitation for the week. Right now, outside of Broadcast House here in Marshfield, it is 69 degrees. It is 2:22 here on the South Shore. And that's a look at your forecast. Quinn Kelly with you in for Andre Constant on the midday show and taking you right through to the afternoon. We're back into the music. In your requests coming up next.
1: Too many people in public office lust after pay raises and other perks that unfortunately come with the job. 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

0: It's the Four Tops here, 95.9 WATD. Quinn Kelly with you, rolling along here on the midday show and swinging into the afternoon show. 781-837-4900. 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If there's anything you'd like to hear, you just let me know. You want to tell me how you thought about the Patriots game? We talked at it, talked a lot about it last night on the Sports Exchange. And we also were pleased to be joined by a couple of guests, as we had the Norwell High School football team and the Cohasset High School football team stopping by in studio last night. 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If you missed them, you can check them out there. And again, don't forget to weigh in with any of your thoughts on the Patriots' big win over Buffalo on the text line, 781-837-4900. We're right back into the music next.
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It's Harry Styles with American Girls, his latest here on 95.9 WATD. Quinn Kelly with you. We've got our meteorologist Josh Nichols standing by. We're going to get you out for an updated look at the forecast in just a moment.

0: We'll take a look at the traffic coming up in just about 20 minutes or so here. Our first check-in on the road report. But let's bring Josh in before we do there here. 250 on the South Shore. Josh, how's it looking out there?
1: Across Greater Boston, the Metro South, and the South Shore for this afternoon, we'll enjoy an ample amount of sunshine. There will be some cloudiness coming in as a cold front makes its way in from the north and west. Temperatures will be topping out in the mid-60s for highs. Coming up for tonight, we'll find a mainly clear sky. The wind will relax and will be chilly. Along the coast, overnight lows into the low 40s, and that would include most of the South Shore as well. But inland locales northwest of 128 and out towards 495 could see low temperatures into the mid-30s with a touch of frost. For tomorrow, look for an ample amount of sun. Highs will be into the upper 50s to near 60. Wednesday's a touch milder with ample sunshine. Chilly to start, though, with a little bit of frost in some areas northwest of Boston. Highs into the mid-60s. Thursday's sunny and mild, the high near 70. For WATD, I'm meteorologist Josh Nichols.
0: Thanks so much, Josh. We are looking at 71 degrees outside a broadcast house here in Marshfield. A warm, sunny fall day here on the South Shore. Quinn Kelly with you. We roll into the afternoon show. We continue things right here at 95.9 WATD.
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Todd Rundgren, hello. It's me here on 95.9 WATD. That one came off the request line, the WATD text line. That is 781-837-4900. You can line yours up. We'll get to them all this afternoon, and we'll keep things rolling right along here as we get into the afternoon show. Quinn Kelly with you, swinging into our 3 o'clock hour next.

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Market Mechanics leading us off here with the Living Years 95.9 WATD. Quinn Kelly with you now into the afternoon show here on 95.9 WATD. It's a victory Monday for the Patriots. They marched on up to Buffalo, took care of business. 29-26 win yesterday over the Bills. That was an exciting one. We're going to talk about that here this afternoon. I want to hear your thoughts as well. 781-837-4900, the WATD text line, sponsored by Auto Shine Auto Body in Abington and Braintree. We've got our meteorologist, Josh Nichols. He's going to be with us throughout the afternoon, getting you updated on the forecast. We'll also keep you updated on where things stand on the roads, and that's how we're going to start things out here. Let's get out to the roads this hour and take a look at the traffic report, starting on Route 3 southbound, where from the Braintree split down to about Derby Street, you've got a 5-minute delay. As you make your way further down south, no real other issues. Everything cruising headed towards the Cape, and no issues at all on the northbound ride. The expressway is fairly jammed up. Northbound side, you've got about a 5-minute delay from the Braintree split to Freeport Street, and then another 5 on your drive Mass Pike into the O'Neill Tunnel. Southbound side, heavier this hour, coming out of the tunnel, 10-minute stop and go down to Freeport Street, and then another 5 on your drive from Granite Ave to the Braintree split. 93 northbound, just a little bit of traffic out there. Logan Express to the split. Southbound side from the Braintree split to Route 28, a few minutes behind pace. Checking in on the ride on 95, no issues northbound. Southbound, you're just going to see a small patch from 93 down to Neponset Street. Past that, you'll cruise on down south. 24 north.

0: The area immediately surrounding the 105 intersection, both directions just going to slow down as you come up on that light. I'm Quinn Kelly. That is your traffic report. We'll get you updated again in just about 10 minutes. But we're back into the music first here on 95.9 WATD.
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Teddy Swims here, The Door, 95.9 WATD. Quinn Kelly with you at 319. We are headed back out to the roads to get you an updated look at the traffic report. We're going to begin things here on Route 3 southbound, where there is a fair bit of buildup early in your ride. Braintree split down to Derby Street, looking at 5 minutes worth of delays. A slight delay just after 139. There is an accident just about a half mile past 139 on the southbound side. And it slows you down for a mile or so. Not any major delay there. And then no issues beyond it as you make your way further down south on Route 3. No issues at all on the northbound side either. Everything looking good in that direction. Things getting very heavy on the northbound side. You've just got 5 minute delays on the expressway northbound from the Braintree split to Freeport Street, but then a 15 minute patch of traffic stop and go from the Mass Pike into the O'Neill Tunnel right now.

0: now. There is an accident inside the tunnel that is contributing to that traffic. Looking at the ride on the expressway southbound, you've got 10-minute delays coming out of the tunnel to get down to Freeport Street, and then another 5 on your drive, Granite Ave to the Braintree split. 93 northbound in Canton, a little bit slow from Logan from 95 to 24, and then from the Logan Express to the Braintree split, also slightly backed up. Just a couple minutes delayed on the southbound side from the split to Route 24. Looking at the ride on 95, no issues on the northbound side at the moment. Southbound side, you've got a good bit of traffic early in your ride. 93 on down to Coney Street and Walpole's all jammed up. Looking at about 5 to 10-minute delays there. Once you get past that, though, no other issues. 24 northbound, free and clear. Southbound side, that accident just past 139, still contributing some significant delays. You've got 10 to 15 minutes of backup from 93 down to about a mile or two past 139. And then as you make your way further down south, going to see another 5-minute delay from 495 to 140. No issues at all on the northbound side. No issues in either direction right now on 495. And looking at the ride on Route 44, we've now got extended delays backing off of the 105 intersection. 2 miles of backup in either direction, east and westbound slow. Westbound also going to be slow on your way down to the Rotary in Middleborough from there. And then you've got some heavy delays, Richmond Street to Church Street out beyond 495. I'm Quinn Kelly. That is your traffic report. Let's take a peek in at the weather. Beautiful day here on the South Shore and expecting to stay that way through the afternoon. Only sunshine in the forecast today. Tonight going to be clear, though temperatures are going to drop pretty significantly into the upper 40s overnight tonight. It'll stay clear. Expect a starry sky here on the South Shore, yielding to a sunny day tomorrow, but temperatures going to be significantly cooler. May see them reach 60 degrees, but might be the upper 50s throughout the day as the breeze rolls in. Certainly real field temperature is going to be a little bit lower. On Wednesday, the temperatures start working their way back up into the low to mid 60s. Sunshine, light cloud cover. Thursday going to be a little bit cloudier, but the warmest day of the week, as temperatures work their way up towards 70 degrees and then peter back down a little bit into the weekend, but temperatures expected to be in the mid-60s throughout the weekend with plenty of sunshine, light clouds, and no rain in the forecast as of today. Right now outside a broadcast house in Marshfield, it is 68 degrees, 323 on the South Shore. That's a look at your traffic and weather, and we're back into the music next.
1: Too many people in public office lust after pay raises and other perks that unfortunately come with the job. 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

Splatters 9 the Pips, I've got to use my imagination here on 95.9 WATD. Quinn Kelly with you as we roll right along here. We're going to get a check-in on the road.

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3: Quinn Kelly with you here, 95.9 WATD. Let's get back out to the roads. Take a look at our traffic report. Starting here on Route 3, we're on the southbound side. You're seeing traffic from the Braintree split down to about Route 18. Past that, everything is clear. All systems go. That earlier accident we saw nearby 139 has cleared away. And no issues at all on the northbound side. Everything flowing in that direction. The expressway northbound, about a 5-minute delay, Adams Street to Freeport Street, then another 5 on your drive from the Mass Pike into the O'Neill Tunnel. Southbound on the expressway, you are looking at a 10-minute delay coming out of the tunnel down

0: Freeport Street, and then facing 5 minutes of backup, Granite Ave to the Braintree split. 93 northbound side, couple of pockets of traffic out there. First in Canton, 95 to 24, then from the Logan Express to the Braintree split. Just a slight slowdown in either area. The southbound side, though, much heavier. You're working through 10-minute delays right now from the Braintree split to Route 24. Once you get onto 24, the southbound side jammed up from 93 down to about, looking about 27. It's going to take a total of 10 minutes extra time to get through that stretch. The accident nearby 139 has cleared away, however. And then once you get into the area of 104, you're going to be slow from there down to 140, another 10 minutes of backup, particularly heavy between 495 and 44. The ride on the northbound side is free and clear the whole way through, though, as is the ride on 95 northbound. Southbound, you're working through traffic from 93 down to Neponset Street, and then some building traffic now 140 to 152 if you continue on into Foxborough. 495, northbound side looks good. Southbound side, you've got an accident just prior to 140. Delays from 495 on down to 140, and then things do open up from there. And finally, the ride on Route 44, very heavy on the westbound side right now. Traffic begins 2 miles out from 105. Does not release until you get out past the rotary in Middleborough, and even then you still wait a little bit of a delay from Richmond Street to Church Street. The eastbound ride fairly packed in as well from the rotary in Middleborough to 105. I'm Quinn Kelly. That is your traffic report here on 95.9 WATD. 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

0: minutes of Backstreet Boys with Bottle Up here on 95.9 WATD. Quick Kelly with you at 3:49. It's time to take a look at the traffic report brought to you by Downtown Waterfront District. Head to Plymouth for the annual Harvest Festival October 24th and 25th at the Town Hall Green. Enjoy food, live music, pumpkin painting, and more all weekend long. All right, let's begin here on Route 3, southbound side, Braintree split on down to about Route 18. You're a little bit slow, a few minutes behind pace. No issues beyond that. Everything looking good on the southbound side. Northbound, you're looking good as well. No issues there. The expressway northbound, about a five-minute delay, Adams Street to Freeport Street, then a few extra minutes from the Mass Pike into the O'Neill Tunnel. Southbound on the expressway, you got five-minute delays from the tunnel down to Freeport Street. Also working through a little bit of traffic, about a 10-minute backup, Granite Ave to the Braintree split. 93 northbound slow, 95 to 24 in Canton, and then from the Logan Express to the Braintree split, you're also dragging. You've got 10-minute delays on the southbound side, still lingering from the split to Route 24. Checking the ride on 95, no issues northbound. Southbound slow, 93 to Ponset Street, and 140 to 152 down in Foxboro, also fairly jammed up. 24 northbound looks good. Southbound side slow, 93 down to Harrison Boulevard. Then traffic releases from there. You've got 5-minute delays, 495 to 140. The ride on 495 southbound, that accident just prior to 140, still causing some delays, stretching back to about Route 1. You're going to be slow from there all the way down to 140, and then everything after that looks good. No issues on the northbound side. And we've got an accident on 44 westbound right now, about a mile beyond 105 on your way down towards the Rotary in Middleboro. You've got heavy traffic from there on the westbound side, or two there, I should say. It does release after that. And then a little bit of traffic from Richmond Street to Church Street out in Raynham. No real issues on the eastbound side right now, save for the immediate area around that accident. Again, in between the Rotary and 105 in Middleboro. I'm Quinn Kelly. That is your traffic report. Let's bring back in our meteorologist, Josh Nichols, and take an updated look at the forecast. Josh?
1: Across Greater Boston, the Metro South and the South Shore for this afternoon, we'll enjoy an ample amount of sunshine. There will be some cloudiness coming in as a cold front makes its way in from the north and west. Temperatures will be topping out in the mid-60s for highs. Coming up for tonight, we'll find a mainly clear sky. The wind will relax and will be chilly. Along the coast, overnight lows into the low 40s, and that would include most of the South Shore as well. But inland locales, northwest of 128 and out towards 495, could see low temperatures into the mid-30s with a touch of frost. For tomorrow, look for an ample amount of sun. Highs will be into the upper 50s to near 60. Wednesday's a touch milder with ample sunshine. Chilly to start, though, with a little bit of frost in some areas northwest of Boston. Highs into the mid-60s. Thursday's sunny and mild, the high near 70. For WATD, I'm meteorologist Josh Nichols.
0: Thanks so much, Josh. We are looking at 69 degrees outside of Broadcast House here in Marshfield. Coming up on 3:53 on the South Shore, that's your traffic and weather, brought to you by the Downtown Waterfront District. And we will be back into the music coming right up after this.
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0: That's right, Kevin Tachi coming back up tonight with Monday Night Talk, and he'll have an abbreviated show. Right out of the 6 o'clock news until 7, he's got Mike Minogue, Massachusetts Republican gubernatorial candidate, and Tom McKeever, president of SEIU Local 888. That's coming up tonight on 95.9 WATD. It's Monday Night Talk with Kevin Tachi. We've also got a political forum coming up this evening for the 5th Plymouth District seat. Incumbent Republican Representative Dave DeCoste, along with challenger Democrat Lori Childs. They'll be in studio this evening. Christine James moderates. Tom Gorman and Kevin Tachi join her with questions for our candidates. That comes up tonight at 7 o'clock. So it is Monday Night Talk into a political forum this evening here on 95.9 WATD. Well, we are heading into our 4 o'clock newscast. We've got the ABC National News coming up. We've got local news with Christine James on the way as well. We're played in by Keith Urban. Here's Somebody Like You, 95.9 WATD.

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1: ABC News, I'm Mike Dubusky. ABC has obtained new recordings of a phone call made between Jane Doe, the victim of an alleged gang rape at Cornell University, and Matthew Ingalls, one of the fraternity brothers who was expelled after the incident.
2: Jane Doe then asking for his help to identify all of the men, saying she remembered four in the bed and more standing around the room. Ingalls seemed to suggest both of their memories may not be accurate.
3: I have racked my brain for this mystery. You know, it's possible that both of us

0: like, remember this and it's not true?
1: Jane Doe pushed back, saying, no, because I remember looking up and being like, that is too many people.
2: ABC's Aaron Katursky. Measles cases in Pennsylvania have now topped 1,000, making it one of the worst outbreaks in recent memory. Around 200 people have been hospitalized with the illness. 5 people have died. And the State Department says it's monitoring a suspected case of the plague in Russia, which claimed the life of a lab worker there. This is ABC News. It's early in the season, but flu cases on the West Coast are inching upward. San Francisco recently reported its first death from the flu. The flu vaccine is recommended for everyone above the age of 6 months. Former House Speaker Dennis Hastert has died at the age of 84.
3: Dennis Hastert was the longest-serving Republican speaker, leading the House from 1999 until 2007 when the Democrats took control. What happened after that, however, is what most people remember about him. In 2015, Hastert was accused of evading banking regulations as a part of a plan to pay hush money to conceal what was later described as the sexual abuse of teenage boys on the wrestling team in Yorkville, Illinois, where Hastert had been a high school coach. He served time in prison for bank fraud, later admitting mistreating some of his athletes, but never referring directly to sexual abuse. Sherry Preston, ABC News.
2: And the former Prince Andrew has sued his local police department over his arrest related to the Jeffrey Epstein case. Mike Dubusky, ABC News.
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6: 68 degrees outside our South Shore studios at 4:02. 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Cabillions Car Care, 104 Metakeset Street in Pembroke. Good afternoon. I'm Christine James. Now here's what's happening. A tragic air ambulance crash off Massachusetts has left 2 Bermudian nationals and 4 crew members presumed dead. Bermuda police identified the passengers as Marilyn LaVon Bean and her son Sergio Wayne Lattimore. The Gulfstream G-100 went missing early Saturday near Nantucket. U.S. Coast Guard suspended rescue efforts on Sunday after a 66-hour search covering more than 4,400 miles. Plane's owner expressed deep grief over the loss. U.S. National Transportation Safety Board and Canada's Transportation Safety Board are conducting the investigation. More information is expected soon. An early morning fire causing significant damage to a Pembroke building. Our Lori Kirby has this.
7: The fire was fully going shortly before 5:30 this morning at 256 Washington Street when it was reported by a passerby.
8: Yeah, they had heavy fire conditions in the rear of the building when they arrived on scene.
9: 2 alarm, 3 alarm?
8: 2 alarms. We were assisted by Duxbury, Hanson, Marshfield, Hanover, and Rockland provided an ambulance.
7: Fire Chief Jason Viveros telling WATD News one person was able to evacuate safely.
8: One of the apartments was empty at the time. The other apartment, that occupant was able to evacuate on his own before we got here.
9: You didn't need a ladder truck?
8: We did use a ladder truck to ventilate the roof.
9: Still putting on hot spots?
8: We think everything's out at this time.
7: The building did not have a sprinkler system.
8: There's no sprinklers in the building.
9: That's a violation right there.
8: Well, no, not necessarily. It's a very old build. This is a very old building. So it was never sprinkled.
7: A section of Route 53 was closed for hours, but has since reopened. The incident remains under investigation. Reporting from Pembroke, Lori Kirby, WATD News.
6: And in advance of Fire Prevention Week, fire service leaders from across New England gathered at the Big E Fair in West Springfield to promote the safe use of lithium-ion batteries. State Fire Marshal John Devine said almost all of today's rechargeable devices use lithium-ion batteries, and that battery fires have become more common as they've grown in use in Massachusetts. Reported battery fires climbed from fewer than 20 to more than 130 in just the past couple of years. Fire officials say that if batteries are damaged or exposed to heat, they could explode and start a fire. It's recommended that when charging the batteries, they should be placed on a hard surface, not on a bed or sofa. Scooters or e-bikes powered by lithium-ion batteries should be stored outdoors and not in the sun. If they must be stored indoors, officials say they should not be placed near doors, windows, or stairways. And of course, always, always recommend smoke detectors checked and lithium batteries. Do not dispose of them in your regular trash, but take to a recycling center. Well, as winter creeps closer,
7: Governor Maura Healey announcing the expansion of a program that helps with the cost of home heating.
10: We're expanding heating assistance for low-income households through the Home Energy Assistance Program, or HEAP, LIHEAP. 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A household of four earning up to $100,000 a year could see up to $1,450 in relief.
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7: 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Well, please join us tonight. We've got a WATD political forum. The race is for the 5th Plymouth District. Incumbent Republican Rep. Dave DeCoste, along with challenger Democrat Lori Childs, will be in studio. I'll be moderating and joined by WATD reporter Tom Gorman and Monday Night Talk host Kevin Tachi asking questions. Video will be provided by Norwell Spotlight TV, Harbor Media. The 5th Plymouth District includes Hanover, Rockland, two of three Norwell precincts, and one Hanson precinct. You can listen live. 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Say play WATD and make sure to make WATD your election central. The Federal Appeals Court has heard arguments over whether a judge had the authority to restore billions of dollars in funding that the Trump administration cut from Harvard University. Attorneys for the administration and Harvard appeared today before a three-judge panel of the first U.S. Circuit Court of Appeals in Boston. U.S. District Judge Allison Burroughs ruled last year that the cuts amounted to illegal retaliation for Harvard's rejection of the administration's demands for changes to Harvard's governance and policies. Justice Department Attorney Michael Velchick argued that the fight over the money was a contractual dispute that rightly belonged to a different court. Paul Clement, an attorney for Harvard, said the dispute involved much broader issues. We'll be back. We're going to take a look at traffic. We've got Quinn Kelly standing by next.
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7: 409 here on 95.9. Time to take a look at traffic. We've got Quinn Kelly standing by on this beautiful afternoon. How's it look out there traffic-wise, Quinn?
14: Well, Christine, we are seeing folks starting to take to the roadway here as we enter into commute time. You've got a little bit of building traffic on Route 3 southbound, extending back out towards Derby Street once again, working through about a 5-minute delay from the Braintree split to Derby Street right now. No issues beyond that. No issues on the northbound ride. The expressway northbound is clearing up. You've just got a 5-minute delay from Adams Street to Freeport Street and then smooth sailing beyond that. Southbound side, though, fairly heavy right now. 10-minute stop and go coming out of the tunnel to get down to Freeport Street. And then another 10 minutes of backup once you hit Milton's Granite Ave. From there to the Braintree splits jammed. 93 northbound in Canton, you're slow. 5-minute delays from 95 to 24, and then a little bit sluggish from the Logan Express to the Braintree split. Some congestion on the southbound side as well from the Braintree split to Route 18. 5 minutes of backup there. No issues northbound at the moment on 95. Southbound side, though, from 93 down to Neponset Street, you're slow. And you are facing about a 10-minute delay right now from about 140 to 152. Fairly slow stretch there further down south on 95. No issues northbound on 24 either, but the southbound side facing intermittent traffic through much of the ride. You've got a good 5-minute delay from 93 on down to Harrison Boulevard.

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0: 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Well, Drake May threw three touchdown passes, including Efton Chisholm's one-handed catch with 150 remaining, and the New England Patriots defeated the Buffalo Bills 29-26. Patriots host the Las Vegas Raiders Sunday afternoon. That game is at 1. The Bruins, they host the Ottawa Senators tonight. That begins at 7:30. 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
6: No monkeys were harmed in the making of this commercial.
7: You may have noticed that breeze kicking up across Greater Boston, the Metro South, and the South Shore, all courtesy of a cold front. We had some pretty skies, though, with a lot of roly-poly, billowy cumulus clouds. Temperatures made their way into the upper 60s to near 70 in many spots. But especially some of our hilltops, we had gusts close to 35 miles per hour. Those winds will relax considerably as we head through this evening, and with dry air and a mainly starlit sky, temperatures are going to be dropping as those winds relax. The low into the low and mid-40s across most of the South Shore, mid-30s for interior sections of southeastern Massachusetts and the Metro South, but northwest of 128 and out towards 495, we could easily see a freeze developing tonight, so cover up any sensitive vegetation that you want to keep going. After our frosty start for some for tomorrow, an ample amount of sunshine for all is in store. The high temperature into the upper 50s with that breeze freshening out of the northwest. Wednesday brings a good supply of sun, a southwesterly breeze. Highs will be into the low 60s. Thursday's sunny with a top temp near 70. For WATD, I'm meteorologist Josh Nichols.
0: Right now we're looking at 68 degrees out there, 415. That's local news. I'm Christine James. We've got more for you. We've got Quinn Kelly right here on 95.9 WATD.
8: Hey, today, Christine.
0: Very well. Thank you. Yourself, Mr. Kelly?
8: Not too bad. You have a nice weekend?
0: Yes, I did.
8: Yeah. It was beautiful.
0: It was beautiful. I got my flu and my COVID shot on Friday and basically was sleeping off and on for a while.
8: Oh, it's not a bad thing.
0: Quite a bit of haze, but it was okay. It was okay.
8: Do they knock you out?
0: Yeah, I don't know why. It took, usually I'm okay the first day. The second day I start to get sleepy. This time I know this is fascinating, but it took later, and I still feel a little sleepy today.
8: Really?
0: Oh, so if I nod off, it's not you.
8: Perfect. Well, I'll crank the music up real loud.
0: I have to say, Walgreens has some pretty nice looking bandages.
8: Oh, yeah?
0: Red with the big logo on it.
8: Wow.
0: It's not like when you get the blood tests and they give you something. It's like, what were you, like a medic in Vietnam? They give you like a piece of gauze and a piece of tape. Is this like the budget?

0: Nothing, you know? At least with Walgreens, they give you a decent-looking Band-Aid.
1: I kind of like the gauze and tape.
0: It makes you feel very macho?
1: Yeah, I feel like I've been through something, you know? Kind of, pretty much exactly your point. You know, I feel like I just, you know, got out of the foxhole, got my treatment, and now I'm good to go. Those needles, they're big, Christine.
0: They are.
1: But if they're not going to give me a lollipop, I'll take the gauze.
0: I want a better-looking Band-Aid.
1: And now you're just a walking billboard for Walgreens.
0: That's right. That's very attractive, bright red Band-Aids.
1: I prefer, like, the Dora, the Explorer Band-Aids, or maybe, you know, Swiper on there. Something like that. I don't know.
0: Anything with little critters on.
1: Yeah, exactly. There you go. Christine, I know this is so, you know, so much the age, but everything across the board is becoming more expensive. That's just that you go to the grocery store, you go to the gas station, you go wherever. It's just part of life now. And I think that's generally speaking always
0: right.
1: Part
0: see
1: of
0: what
1: life.
0: They're paying for parking here in the parking lot. Oh, that's just it.
1: That's just it. I encountered something though I really couldn't believe. I was at the gas station yesterday, and it wasn't the price of gas, but I hadn't filled the air in my tires at the gas station a long time. Normally, I just ask, you know, my mechanic to do it when he's fixing the car. I have a pump at home. I found myself away from the house. I was at the gas station anyways, and I had a low tire. And it was $3 to fill the pump. And now, that's not a
0: really
1: bank break or anything, but when did that happen?
0: I don't know, because I haven't seen that yet.
1: I went into my, so you know how you have the little coin section in the car. I've got coins that have probably been in there since I got the car, and I very rarely use them. But I said, all right, I'm going to take out my quarters, and I'm counting them out, and I didn't have enough quarters to pay for it. I had to take my card out, which, I'm sorry, if you've got an air pump that has a credit card function on it, you know you're charging too much for air.
0: I guess they have people that will do it, Quinn, like yourself.
1: I you know what, and every part of me, I said, I've got the pump. I can just, you know, there's no problem. I can get home on this tire. It's not a big deal. But I'm here, and I know that the energy to take the pump out, like, I'm just not going to do it. So it was absolutely, I said, $3 is the price of my laziness, right? That is, I'm willing to spend that money.
0: Did you check every tire after that just to make sure?
1: I did fill, I think I was at, you know, 35, 35, 35, and then 25. Mm-hmm. And I was said, all right, I'm going to crank it up to 36, and I'm going to top each one off. I'm going to get my money's worth here. That pump is not going back in the hosel until the end of the 5 minutes. I will stand here and get my money's worth.
0: I didn't know you're so intense.
1: I couldn't believe it, though. The last time I had done it, I feel like it was like 50 cents, 75 cents, mm-hmm. something like that.
0: Or if it's a regular place just to keep your business, it's free.
1: I was a little bit, I thought that I was just imagining that was the case.
0: No,
1: okay, yeah. I said, how could it be that, I mean, again, I guess, you know, if you're going to the pump, I think I'm the perfect example. If you're going over there to do it, you're probably not walking away once you see the $3. So I really should have, in frustration and to make a point, just left, but I didn't do it. But I feel like if it was 25 cents, 30, you know, 50 cents, obviously, you know, you're not going to make all that much money on it, but I feel like more people are going to go over there and use it.
0: It's like they got a part of your soul. I'm sure you're okay.
1: In the spin cycle here. I don't know. But yeah, I don't know. The most frustrating $3 purchase I think I've ever made.
0: Okay.
1: Unfortunately.
0: I hope you have a better afternoon.
1: I hope so too.
0: Thanks,
1: Christine. We'll check back in with Christine coming up at 5 o'clock. Right now, we got to get back out to the roads. Take an updated look at the traffic report. Starting here on Route 3, southbound side, things are clearing up, or at least condensing. We do have an accident just about a mile after the Braintree split that is causing significant backup. It's very, very slow to get past it, looking like about a mile, a little less than a mile prior to the Union Street Rotary. And just that first section there is really packed in tight at the moment, causing some delays. That's on Route 3 southbound. Once you get past that, your whole roadway down south looks good. No issues there, no issues northbound. Again, it's just that opening stretch after the split. The expressway northbound fighting through about a 5-minute delay from Adams Street to Freeport Street. Southbound side, you got 5-minute delays coming out of the tunnel down to Freeport Street, and then a 10-minute backup in Milton, Granite Ave to the Braintree split. 93 northbound, you're slow. 95 to 24, a few minutes delayed and a little bit sluggish from the Logan Express to the Braintree split. Southbound side, 10 minutes of backup from the split to Route 24. No issues at the moment on 95 northbound. Southbound side, though, you are looking at a fair bit of traffic from 93 down to Neponset Street. And then as you get past that, slow from 140 in Foxborough down to 152. 24 northbound looks good. Southbound side clearing up a little bit. 93 down to 139 is

0: sluggish, and then from 140, I'm sorry, from 495 to 140, you do still have a 10-minute delay. Southbound ride on 495, seeing a little bit of traffic now from 24 to 44. No issues on the northbound side, though. And the ride on Route 44 westbound side, you're going to start to slow down as you approach 105, and you'll be slow from there down to the rotary. The eastbound side fairly packed in from the rotary out to 105 as well. I'm Quinn Kelly. That is your traffic report. Let's welcome back in our meteorologist, Josh Nichols, and take an updated look at the forecast. Josh?
1: Some absolutely spectacular fall weather awaits all of Greater Boston, the Metro South, and the South Shore. As we worked our way through this afternoon, the breeze was a little bit busy. Top temps did flirt with 70. We did see some hilltop wind gusts close to 35 miles per hour. Those winds will relax considerably as we head into this evening with a mainly clear sky, dry air. Temperatures are going to take a tumble after sunset, dropping back into the low 40s across most of the South Shore, upper 30s for interior sections of southeastern Massachusetts, low and mid-30s for areas northwest of 128 and out towards 495. Wouldn't be shocked to see some frosty pockets out there as we head into Tuesday morning. Tuesday itself brings a good supply of sun. The breeze picks up again coming in out of the northwest. High temperatures will be into the upper 50s. Wouldn't be shocked to see some patchy frost for tomorrow night as well. Wednesday offers up ample sunshine. The breeze more southwesterly. Highs will be into the low 60s. Thursday sunny, milder. Your top temp near 70. Friday sunny. Goldilocks weather, not too hot, not too cold, just right. Highs in the upper 60s. For WATD, I'm meteorologist Josh Nichols.
0: Thanks so much, Josh. We are looking at 68 degrees outside of Broadcast House here in Marshfield, 423 on the South Shore. That is your traffic and weather, and we're right back into the music next.
2: 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State Representative David DeCoste is different. 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
10: 4:39 here on the South Shore. Quinn Kelly with you, and we're jumping back out to the roadways to take an updated look at the traffic report. Heavy, heavy, heavy traffic on Route 3 southbound, just from the Braintree split to Braintree Square, as there is an accident out there that is still being tended to that is creating a good bit of backup. You're looking at 15-minute delays just through that short stretch. Past that, everything looks good. No other issues heading down south, and no issues on Route 3 northbound. The expressway northbound side from Adams Street to Freeport Street, now gathering near 10-minute delays. The southbound side, you are looking at 5 minutes of backup O'Neill Tunnel to Freeport Street and feeling the effects of that accident on Route 3 southbound. You've got a 20-minute delay now from Granite Ave to the Braintree split. 93 northbound in Canton, slow. 95 to 24, 5 minute delays there, and then another 5 when you drive in Randolph from 28 to the Braintree split. Southbound side from the split to Route 24, just a couple minutes backed up now as the southbound ride has largely cleared out. No issues northbound on 95, southbound slow, 93 down to Neponset Street, and looking at a 10-minute delay now from about that 140 area in Foxborough down to 152. 24 northbound free and clear, southbound slow, 93 to the Horse Bridge, and then you've got some heavy traffic from 106 on down to 140. You'll have a couple of patches within that that open up for a moment or two, but all told 10 to 15 minute delays over that stretch. 495 northbound looks good, southbound you've got some slowdowns in between 24 and 44, and the ride on Route 44 dealing with a fair bit of traffic coming down from 58 in Carver past 105 in Middleborough out towards the Rotary. The eastbound side has cleared up, just a small smattering of traffic in between the Rotary in Middleborough and 105. I'm Quinn Kelly. That is your traffic report here, 95.9 WATD. 781-837-4900, the WATD text line, sponsored by Auto Shine Auto Body in Abington and Braintree. Got any requests, you can get them in there. We're going to talk about the Patriots in just a little bit. Big win over Buffalo. You got your thoughts you send them in there. We think it's full systems go for this Patriots team, back ready to hop up on the bandwagon and ride on back into the postseason, or you need to see more from a Patriots team that went out and got the job done in Buffalo yesterday. I'll share my thoughts in a little bit on the game, and we'll keep things rolling here in the afternoon show with Quinn Kelly. It's a beautiful Monday on the South Shore. We've got Nick Kershaw now. We've got Alex Warren coming up.

Afternoons with Quinn Kelly Now. The South Shore's Morning News with Rob Hackla. 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

0: That's Alex Warren with his latest. It's Fever Dream here on 95.9 WATD. Quinn Kelly with you. Let's get back out to the roadways, get an updated look at the traffic report here. 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All right, let's check in first on the ride on Route 3 southbound, where there is still backup being created by that accident in Braintree Square area. We will keep posted on that. It's heavy delays very early in your ride, about a 10-minute backup from the Braintree split to get through the Union Street Rotary. Once you do, though, you're cruising, no issues. Headed down south from there. Northbound side, you've got a small patch of traffic just in between Derby Street and Route 18. That's really all you'll face. The expressway northbound, 5 minutes backed up, Adams Street to Freeport Street. Southbound, you've got a little bit of trouble coming out of the tunnel. 5 minute delays to get down to Freeport Street, and then still 15 minutes of backup, stop and go from Granite Ave to the Braintree split. 93 northbound, sluggish from 95 to 24. Also looking at a 15-minute delay now from 28 to the Braintree split. You're feeling the effects of that accident in Braintree Square there as well. Southbound on 93 from the split to Route 24, just a few minutes behind pace. No issues at the moment. 95 northbound. Southbound, though, 93 to Neponset Street is jammed up. 140 to 152 also crawling if you continue on south into Foxboro. Looking at the ride on 24 northbound, you are free and clear. Southbound side, looking at traffic early in your ride, 93 down to the Horse Bridge, also facing some backups in between Belmont Street and 106, you're slow, and then 495 down to 140 is particularly slow, looking at about a 5 to 10 minute delay there. No issues on 495, 44 clearing up as well. Only remaining traffic at this stage is on the westbound side from 105 down to the Rotary. I'm Quinn Kelly, that is your traffic report. Let's turn things over now to our meteorologist, Josh Nichols. Josh is standing by, and he's got an updated look at your forecast. Josh?
1: Some absolutely spectacular fall weather awaits all of Greater Boston, the Metro South, and the South Shore. As we worked our way through this afternoon, the breeze was a little bit busy. Top temps did flirt with 70. We did see some hilltop wind gusts close to 35 miles per hour. Those winds will relax considerably as we head into this evening with a mainly clear sky, dry air. Temperatures are going to take a tumble after sunset, dropping back into the low 40s across most of the South Shore, upper 30s for interior sections of southeastern Massachusetts, low and mid 30s for areas

0: areas northwest of 128 and out towards 495. Wouldn't be shocked to see some frosty pockets out there as we head into Tuesday morning. Tuesday itself brings a good supply of sun. The breeze picks up again, coming in out of the northwest. High temperatures will be into the upper 50s. Wouldn't be shocked to see some patchy frost for tomorrow night as well. Wednesday offers up ample sunshine. The breeze more southwesterly. Highs will be into the low 60s. Thursday's sunny, milder. Your top temp near 70. Friday's sunny. Goldilocks weather, not too hot, not too cold, just right. Highs in the upper 60s. For WATD, I'm meteorologist Josh Nichols.
1: Thanks so much, Josh. 67 degrees outside of Broadcast House here in Marshfield. Coming up on 452 on the South Shore, that's your traffic and weather, brought to you by the Downtown Waterfront District. When we return, we're closing up our second hour. Well, no, not our second hour together today. Gosh, fifth hour maybe, something like that. We're heading into our final hour of the afternoon show with Quinn Kelly and our 5 o'clock newscast next.
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5: 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Tonight after the 6 o'clock news, here on 95.9 WATD.
1: Kelly with you here on 95.9 WAT. That's right, Monday Night Talk is up tonight. It will be an abbreviated episode, as Kevin will have you from 6:15 to 7. He's got Republican gubernatorial candidate Mike Minogue joining the show, as well as Tom McKeever, president of the SEIU Local 888, supporting a yes vote on 2. That's coming up tonight here on Monday Night Talk. Right after that, we've got our WATD Political Forum. It's for the 5th Plymouth District seat. Incumbent Republican Representative Dave DeCoste and challenger Democrat Lori Childs will be in studio. Christine James moderating, along with WATD's reporter Tom Gorman and Monday Night Talk host Kevin Tachi asking questions this evening. That's coming up at 7 o'clock right here on 95.9 WATD. Barreling towards our 5 o'clock newscast, we've got the ABC National News on the way. We've got local news with Christine James. That's coming up next here on 95.9 WATD. 781-837-4900. Get those last requests in. We'll see if we can get them in for you in our final hour together, beginning next.

0: prize winners have been announced in Sweden, with the first prize going to three researchers. ABC's Sherry Preston has more.
1: Nobel Committee Secretary General Thomas Perlman awarding scientist Carl Dieselroth, Peter Hegman, and George Nagel the Nobel Prize in Medicine.
2: For their discoveries concerning light-gated ion channels and optogenetics.
1: That's a very Nobel way of saying they created a tool using light to be able to see deeper into the brain. That tool is now being used by labs worldwide to help unlock more about the mysteries of the mind. Sherry Preston, ABC News.
0: And early tomorrow morning, you could see Jupiter being eclipsed by the moon, visible across the eastern U.S. and much of the central U.S. It's just the third such occurrence since 1899. Mike Dubusky, ABC News.
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5: 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Good afternoon. I'm Christine James. Now here's what's happening. An early morning fire causing significant damage to a Pembroke building. That fire fully involved going shortly before 5:30 a.m. 256 Washington Street, where it was reported by a passerby.
6: Now, they had heavy fire conditions in the rear of the building when they arrived on scene.
7: Two alarm, three alarm?
6: Two alarms. We were assisted by Duxbury, Hanson, Marshfield, Hanover, and Rockland provided an ambulance.
5: Fire Chief Jason Vivero is telling WATD's Lori Kirby one person was able to evacuate safely.
6: One of the apartments was empty at the time. The other apartment, that occupant was able to evacuate on his own before we got here.
7: You didn't need a ladder truck?
6: We did use a ladder truck to ventilate the roof.
7: Still putting on hot spots?
6: We think everything's out at this time.
5: And there was also a question about whether or not the building had a sprinkler system.
6: There's no sprinklers in the building.
7: That's a violation right there.
6: Well, no, not necessarily. it's a very old build. This is a very old building. So it was never sprinkled.
5: A section of Route 53 was closed but has since reopened. The incident remains under investigation.
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5: 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A tragic air ambulance crash off Massachusetts has left two Bermudian nationals and four crew members presumed dead. Bermuda police identified the passengers as Marilyn LaVon Bean and her son Sergio Wayne Lottimore. The Gulfstream G100 went missing early Saturday near Nantucket. The U.S. Coast Guard suspended rescue efforts on Sunday after a 66-hour search covering more than 4,400 miles. The plane's owner expressed deep grief over the loss. U.S. National Transportation Safety Board and Canada's Transportation Safety Board are conducting the investigation. More information is expected soon. And Governor Maura Healey announcing a new initiative to help residents with home heating costs over the winter.
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5: Now, for more information, you can go to mass.gov/heatinghelp. Meanwhile, we're hoping you'll join us tonight at WATD. We've got an election forum. It's a political forum from 7 to 8. That race is for the 5th Plymouth District. We've got incumbent Republican Rep. Dave DeCoste, along with his challenger Democrat Lori Childs, both in studio. I'll be moderating and joined by WATD reporter and Monday Night Talk host Kevin Tachi asking questions. Video will be provided by Norwell Spotlight TV, Harbor Media. Now, the 5th Plymouth District includes Hanover, Rockland, two of three Norwell precincts, and one Hanson precinct. You can listen live. 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Say play WATD and, of course, make WATD your election central. Federal appeals court hearing arguments over whether a judge has the authority to restore billions of dollars in funding that the Trump administration cut from Harvard University. Attorneys for the administration and Harvard appearing today before a three-judge panel of the first U.S. Circuit Court of Appeals in Boston. U.S. District Judge Allison Burroughs ruled last year that the cuts amounted to illegal retaliation for Harvard's rejection of the administration's demands for changes to Harvard's governance and policies. Justice Department attorney Michael Velchik argued that the fight over the money was a contractual dispute that rightly belonged in a different court. Paul Clement, an attorney for Harvard, said the dispute involved much broader issues. We've got traffic. We've got Quinn right after this.
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5: 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Let's check in now with Quinn Kelly and find out what's happening on this lovely Monday afternoon. Quinn.
10: Well, Christine, we were monitoring a situation here on Route 3 southbound, an accident just prior to Union Street Rotary in Braintree. Does appear to be still out there, working to get that crash cleaned up right now. You're seeing the effects over that early stretch of Route 3 southbound and also feeling it coming up 93 and down the expressway southbound. But right on Route 3 southbound, you've got about a 10-minute delay from the Braintree split to get to the Union Street Rotary. Past that on the southbound side, no other issues. Northbound, a slight bit of traffic in between Derby Street and Route 18. Not going to slow you down more than a moment or two. The expressway northbound now dealing with a crash blocking the left lane in Dorchester at Morrissey Boulevard. You've got a half-hour delay from Adams Street to Freeport Street. Very, very heavy right now over that stretch, stop and go throughout, working around the accident. On the southbound side of the expressway, just a 5-minute delay coming out of the tunnel to get down to the on-ramp from Freeport Street, but then you're working through about 20 minutes worth of backup from Granite Ave to the Braintree split. Also on 93 southbound, not a whole lot going on. Braintree split to 24, but it's the northbound side that's feeling the effects as well of that accident. 95 to 24, a little bit slow, but 10-minute delays from 28 and Randolph to the Braintree split. Jumping over to 95, southbound side. 93 down to Neponset Street is backed up. And then from the South Main Street, Mechanic Street area in Foxborough, you're going to have 10-minute delays down to 152. No issues at all on the northbound side. 24 northbound looks good. Southbound side slow. 93 down to the Horse Bridge. And then a little bit of traffic out there as well. 5-minute delays from 495 down to 140. The ride on 495 has cleared up in both directions, as has the ride on 44 eastbound. Westbound side just dealing with a little bit of traffic in between 105 and the Rotary. I'm Quinn Kelly. That is your traffic report. Back to you, Christine.
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2: Some absolutely spectacular fall weather awaits all of Greater Boston, the Metro South, and the South Shore. As we worked our way through this afternoon, the breeze was a little bit busy. Top temps did flirt with 70. We did see some hilltop wind gusts close to 35 miles per hour. Those winds will relax considerably as we head into this evening with a mainly clear sky, dry air. Temperatures are going to take a tumble after sunset, dropping back into the low 40s across most of the South Shore, upper 30s for interior sections of southeastern Massachusetts, low and mid-30s for areas northwest of 128 and out towards 495. Wouldn't be shocked to see some frosty pockets out there as we head into Tuesday morning. Tuesday itself brings a good supply of sun. The breeze picks up again coming in out of the northwest. High temperatures will be into the upper 50s. Wouldn't be shocked to see some patchy frost for tomorrow night as well. Wednesday offers up ample sunshine. The breeze more southwesterly. Highs will be into the low 60s. Thursday's sunny, milder. Your top temp near 70. Friday's sunny. Goldilocks weather. Not too hot, not too cold. Just right. Highs in the upper 60s. For WATD, I'm meteorologist Josh Nichols.
0: And right now we're looking at 67 degrees outside our South Shore studios. 514. That's local news. I'm Christine James, sending it back to Queen Kelly right here on 95.9 WATD.
3: Christine, this is going to seem a bit random, but have you seen, and you can't really anymore, but have you seen the Man in the Mountain in person?
0: Oh, a zillion years ago. Okay. Now he had a rhinoplasty.
3: Yes.
0: So the nose is gone. The whole thing fell off there.
3: Unfortunately, he might have got hooked. It collapsed on him.
0: Yeah, not
3: good.
0: Got botched.
3: Real sad situation
0: there.
3: That's
0: something I never thought would change. And all of a sudden, oops, what happened?
3: Well, it's so funny. So I was thinking about this today because I saw a story that there's a famous sea arch. I think it's called the Hololei Sea Arch in Hawaii. And it's this magmatic rock that just over the years formed an arch up against the side of a cliff, and it just collapsed. It collapsed over the weekend. They estimated it was over 500 years old. So this very, you know, sad thing that it's just gone away, and now it just looks like a regular old cliff. But I was thinking about how that's, you know, that natural erosion, it just happens and everything changes. And I was thinking about the old man in the mountain. And it's so funny because I've never personally seen it. My kind of knowledge of it really comes from when they did the state quarters. That was the picture that was on the New Hampshire state
0: quarter.
3: And it's
0: still in a lot of stuff.
3: It is still in a lot of stuff.
0: He needs a prosthesis there.
3: I think it's pretty much all gone away now. Like, you would never, if you didn't know it and you drove by, you would have no idea that there was anything there.
0: Pretty much.
3: Which I think is so funny you think about. I mean, you can play this game with a lot of different things, but, you know, quote unquote, kids these days, like, they'll have no idea what you're talking about. Someday, they're going to be looking at quarters the way, you know, we pick up a quarter someday at the store. It's from 1980. They're going to get a state quarter from New Hampshire and have no idea what that thing on it is.
0: You mean they're still going to be using cash?
3: Yeah, I guess.
0: I thought they didn't believe in that.
3: That was probably a little bit presumptive. Maybe not. Yeah, maybe no cash for them. But, yeah, no, I thought it was great. I've never driven by it. I don't know. Was it cool?
0: I did years ago. Yeah, it was. It was just hand people, it's cool. It's been there for a million years. You sort of thought it was like Mount Rushmore, except it wasn't carved. It was just natural. And that's why I was just, you know, so surprised by that.
3: Did they have anything around it, or was it one of those things you just drove by?
0: I don't know. I just drove by it. Yeah, I was never like hanging around and looking up the nostril or anything. It was just, you know, seeing it.
3: Checking for
0: and
3: bogeys.
0: And so many, you know, magnets, bumper stickers, T-shirts, and mugs, and with that design on it. It's iconic.
3: Yeah. It's funny, though. I couldn't even tell you where it is. Like, I don't know where it was or anything like that.
0: But it's in the state of New Hampshire.
3: I know that much. I do know that much, Christine. Very good. All right. Well, we got a forum coming up.

0: tonight?
1: Yes, we do, and it's the 5th Plymouth District. Dave DeCoste is the Republican incumbent, and Lori Childs is the Democrat who is challenging him, and that's from 7 to 8 tonight. We hope you tune in.
0: Very good. All right, we'll see you then, Christine.
1: Thank you.
0: We appreciate it. All right, I'll get back into things here at 95.9 at WATD. All right, as promised, let me give you my thoughts on the Patriots game this weekend. And we welcome you to share your thoughts as well, 781-837-4900. 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My big thought, and I did share this last night on the Sports Exchange, my big thing was watching the play of Drake May as compared to the play of Josh Allen, and the way in which Drake May here the last couple of weeks has been probably rightly criticized, but even beyond a little bit of criticism, really skewered for his play and his turnovers, and obviously he didn't quite get rid of them in Buffalo, but did enough that he overcame them. And I think that was kind of the point, that when you're winning and you're playing well, people will forgive a lot, especially of the quarterback position, because you look at the other sideline, and watching Josh Allen, who threw a truly horrible interception to seal the Patriots' win in that one, in a situation where we've seen Buffalo how many times come back on teams in the last couple of moments of those games. I mean, that was written for Buffalo to at least tie that up with a field goal and go to OT and probably have the upper hand in overtime. But instead, he throws a horrible interception that was a pure result of hubris and overbelief in his arm talent and overconfidence and just sheer stupidity. But he doesn't really catch a whole lot of flack because he wins a lot of football games. And the same thing with the backwards pass on the goal line. A crazy, crazy decision. One of the more boneheaded moves you will ever see in a football game. Just blindly throwing the ball behind him without looking. Could have been anybody there to pick that off. Unfortunately, there wasn't. And it goes by the wayside, and he doesn't get criticized for it. So just put things in perspective with Drake May. Even the best quarterbacks in the league are making a whole lot of mistakes. And it was encouraging to see Drake start to make a little bit fewer in this one and start to play better. And I think we'll forget about some of those mistakes if the play keeps going. Great day for the defense as well. Really, really great day for the defense. Shorthanded and still able to shut Buffalo down in a way that nobody has shut Buffalo down yet this season. Not that they completely shut them down, but maybe more put a governor on that high-powered offense. Big win for the Patriots. I'm excited. Feel good about the stretch coming up here for the team. I hope you do too. 781-837-4900. Feel free to share your thoughts, comment on mine on the Patriots win over Buffalo. All right, let's get back out to the roads. Let's get a check in on the traffic report starting here on Route 3, southbound side from the Braintree split. Down to Route 18, you are slow. That accident still lingering out there just prior to the Union Street Rotary. Once you get past Route 18, no other issues, and the northbound side is completely cleared out. The expressway northbound is very heavy right now. Half-hour delays from Adams Street to Freeport Street. There is a crash blocking the left lane in Dorchester at Morrissey Boulevard that is contributing in large part to those delays. Southbound on the expressway, you've got 5 minutes of backup coming out of the tunnel to get down to Freeport Street, and then 20 minutes of stop-and-go traffic from Granite Ave to the Braintree split as you try to get onto Route 3 southbound there. That's mostly the cause, is dealing with that accident right past the split. Looking at the ride on 93, northbound in Canton, slow 95 to 24. You've got 10-minute delays in Randolph, 28 to the Braintree split. Southbound side almost all the way cleared out from the split to Route 24, just minor delays in that stretch. No issues northbound on 95, southbound side in Canton from 93 to Neponset Street. You're sluggish. Also working through about a 10-minute delay right now from the South Main Street, Mechanic Street area down to 152. 24 northbound looking good. Southbound side 93 to the Horse Bridge jammed up. Also dealing with a fair bit of traffic from 495 down to 140. 5 to 10 minute delays there. No issues in either direction on 495. And as we look at the ride on 44, eastbound side has largely cleared out now. It's just the westbound side with about 2 miles of backup as you make your approach to 105. I'm Quinn Kelly. That is your traffic report. Let's bring back in here our meteorologist, Josh Nichols, and take an updated look at the forecast. Josh.
2: We had a cold front slice across eastern Massachusetts earlier today, and the breeze was a little bit busy in the wake of that front. Now that wind is going to be relaxing considerably. The combination of a clear sky with dry air and the setting sun means temperatures are going to be taking a bit of a tumble. Along the coast overnight tonight, we should be into the low and mid-40s, but interior sections of southeastern Massachusetts

0: Massachusetts should be down into the middle and upper 30s. Head northwest to 128 and out towards 495, and we'll be into the low 30s. Best chance of seeing a frost there. Coming up for tomorrow for the day on your Tuesday, we'll find an abundance of sunshine after our chilly start. Top temps will be into the upper 50s, still below the average, but we'll take it, and it will be breezy once again into the afternoon. For tomorrow night, it's clear. Overnight lows will be into the middle and upper 30s. Wouldn't be shocked to see a little frost again, northwest of 128, out towards 495. Wednesday, sunny with a bit of a gusty southwesterly breeze, a little milder. Highs will be into the low 60s. Plenty of sunshine on Thursday and warming up some. Your top temp near 70. For WATD, I'm meteorologist Josh Nichols.
1: Thanks so much, Josh. We are looking at 66 degrees as we just begin to cool here on the South Shore. 522. That is your traffic and weather. And we're right back into the music in our final hour here on the Afternoon Show with Quinn Kelly.
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5: Quinn Kelly with you here, 95.9 WATD at 5:39. We're jumping back out to the roads to take an updated look at the traffic report. Starting here on Route 3 southbound side, where we've got about a 5-minute delay. Closing in maybe on 10 minutes from the Braintree split to Route 18. That accident just prior to the Union Street Rotary has cleared away, though. And you won't face any further issues beyond Route 18, nor will you see any traffic on the northbound side of Route 3. The expressway northbound still very, very heavy. Half-hour delays from Adams Street to Freeport Street as they continue to work on cleanup of that crash blocking the left lane in Dorchester at Morrissey Boulevard. Past Freeport Street, though, you cruise into town. On the southbound side of the expressway, you've got 10-minute delays coming out of the tunnel down to Freeport Street, and now just 10 minutes of backup Granite Ave to the Braintree split. 93 northbound in Canton, 5 minutes behind pace, 95 to 24, and then another 5-minute delay, 28 to the Braintree split. Southbound side, not too bad right now. Braintree split to Route 24, just a couple minutes delayed. Looking at the ride on 95. Northbound side is free and clear. Southbound side, slow, 93 to Neponset Street. And then from South Main Street, Mechanic Street area down to 152. You've got a fair bit of traffic, 15-minute delays. There is an accident now just past 140 in Mansfield that is contributing to that extended slowdown. 24 northbound looks good. Southbound side, slow, 93 to the Horse Bridge. And then 495 to 140 is about 5 minutes delayed. 495 itself looking good in both directions, and 44 has also cleared out in both directions. I'm Quinn Kelly. That is your traffic report here on 95.9 WATD. Let's get back into the music. We've got Tom Petty and the Heartbreakers for you now. Coming up, we've got the latest from Mumford & Sons. They team up with Chris Stapleton. It's here on the way. Next on 95.9 WATD, the South Shore's favorite radio station.

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1: Here's my final serenade. Here's a gun and here's a blade. Here's

0: That's Mumford & Sons and Chris Stapleton with Here on 95.9 WATD. Greg Kelly with you. We are coming towards the end of the program. It's coming up on 5:49 here on the South Shore. And we've got to get back out to the roads to get you an updated look at the traffic report. As we begin here on Route 3 southbound, we look at a little bit of traffic early in your ride. Braintree split to Route 18. It's a few minutes behind pace. Once you get past Weymouth, though, no other issues. Nor are there any issues facing you on the northbound ride. Route 3 northbound looking good the whole way through. The expressway northbound dealing with about a half-hour delay still out there. Adam Street to Freeport Street as they continue to work on that crash blocking the left lane in Morrissey Boulevard. Southbound side, 10-minute delays coming out of the tunnel to get to Freeport Street, and then another 10 minutes of backup, Granite Ave to the Braintree split. You've got about a 15-minute delay all told on 93 northbound from 95 to 20. Braintree split. A little bit of an open stretch from 24 to 28, but for the most part, fairly heavy traffic. 15-minute drive time right now. A couple minutes delayed on the southbound side from the Braintree split to Route 24. Nothing major there, though. The ride on 95. Northbound side looks good. Southbound side, early stretch of your ride has cleared out. You'll start to face traffic if you get down into that South Main Street, Mechanic Street area. Slow from there down to 152, maybe about a 5 to 10 minute delay. That accident past 140 has cleared away. No issues in either direction on 495. 24 northbound looks good. Southbound slow, 93 to the Horse Bridge. And then from 495 down to 140, you got a few minutes of backup. Everything looking good both directions on 44. Remember, the Bruins are back home tonight. They're taking on the Ottawa Senators this evening at the Garden at 7:30. If you're in the area, expect to see some increased volume around the venue, so just be mindful of that. I'm Quinn Kelly. That is your traffic report. Let's turn things over now to our meteorologist, Josh Nichols, who's got an updated look at the forecast. Josh?
1: We had a cold front slice across eastern Massachusetts earlier today, and the breeze was a little bit busy. In the wake of that front, now that wind is going to be relaxing considerably, the combination of a clear sky with dry air and the setting sun means temperatures are going to be taking a bit of a tumble. Along the coast overnight tonight, we should be into the low and mid-40s, but interior sections of southeastern Massachusetts should be down into the middle and upper 30s. Head northwest of 128 and out towards 495, and we'll be into the low 30s. Best chance of seeing a frost there. Coming up for tomorrow, for the day on your Tuesday, we'll find an abundance of sunshine after our chilly start. Top temps will be into the upper 50s, still below the average, but we'll take it, and it will be breezy once again into the afternoon. For tomorrow night, it's clear. Overnight lows will be into the middle and upper 30s. Wouldn't be shocked to see a little frost again, northwest of 128, out towards 495. Wednesday's sunny with a bit of a gusty southwesterly breeze, a little milder. Highs will be into the low 60s. Plenty of sunshine on Thursday and warming up some. Your top temp near 70. For WATD, I'm meteorologist Josh Nichols.
0: Thanks so much, Josh. It is 63 degrees. Temperatures really starting to fall now outside of Broadcast House here in Marshfield. As the South Shore cools, we hit 552. That is your traffic and weather, and we're wrapping up the show coming up next here on 95.9 WATD.
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0: Quinn Kelly with you here on 95.9 WATD as we are getting set to wrap up our program this evening. We've got Monday Night Talk on the way next, abbreviated edition of the program with Kevin Tachi as he takes you from 6:15 to 7. He'll have Mike Minogue, Massachusetts Republican gubernatorial candidate, as well as Tom McKeever, president of the SEIU Local 888, in support of voting yes on 2. That's coming your way next out of the 6 o'clock news, ABC National News on the way, local news with Christine James, getting you squared away with everything going on here on the South Shore, everything that you need to know. It's coming up here on 95.9 WAT. Don't forget, we've got a political forum tonight at 7. Stay tuned for it all. I'll be with Rob in the morning tomorrow. I'll see you then.

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1: ABC News, I'm Mike Dubusky. A judge in Ohio has sentenced Caleb Flynn, the former American Idol contestant, to life in prison without parole. Last month, he was convicted of murdering his wife, Ashley, after engaging in an affair with another woman. Flynn, speaking before that sentence, came down.
2: I made vows to Ashley on our wedding day. I failed those vows. And through my decisions, I have caused you guys an incredible amount of pain.
1: President Trump is out on the campaign trail. This evening, he'll be in Nebraska rallying support for incumbent Republican Senator Pete Ricketts, engaged in a close race with independent Dan Osborne. On Wednesday, he heads to Texas for the second time in a week to rally for Republican Ken Paxton, who recent polls show is trailing Democrat James Tallarico. This is ABC News. Massachusetts has declared a state of emergency over heating oil prices, Governor Healey signing an executive order that makes hundreds of thousands more customers eligible for home heating assistance and will eliminate charges and fees on electric bills for the winter months. Amid complaints about privacy violations and misuse by police officers, the debate over automated license plate readers is far from over. ABC's Jim Ryan is in Texas, where it's suddenly more difficult to gain access to information about the cameras.
3: More difficult and much more expensive. Local and state law enforcement agencies have begun to charge a fee for records on their Flock camera systems. The Texas Tribune quotes a privacy watchdog as saying that the Fort Worth suburb of North Richland Hills is demanding $2.3 million for information about the city's AI-powered Flock cameras.
1: And Pennsylvania health authorities now say they've recorded over 1,000 confirmed cases of the measles in that state. I'm Mike Dubusky, ABC News.
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4: 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Good evening. I'm Christine James. Now here's what's happening. As you heard at the top of the hour, Governor Maura Healey announcing the expansion of a program that helps with the cost of home heating.
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4: 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Well, an early morning fire causing significant damage to a Pembroke building. Our Lori Kirby has more.
8: The fire was fully going shortly before 5:30 this morning at 256 Washington Street when it was reported by a passerby.
9: Yeah, they had heavy fire conditions in the rear of the building when they arrived on scene.
10: Two alarm, three alarm?
9: Two alarms. We were assisted by Duxbury, Hanson, Marshfield, Hanover, and Rockland provided an ambulance.
8: Fire Chief Jason Viveros telling WATD News one person was able to evacuate safely.
9: One of the apartments was empty at the time. The other apartment, that occupant was able to evacuate on his own before we got here.
10: You didn't need a ladder truck?
9: We did use a ladder truck to ventilate the roof.
10: Still putting on hot spots?
9: We think everything's out at this time.
8: The building did not have a sprinkler system.
9: There's no sprinklers in the building.
10: That's a violation right there.
9: Well, no, not necessarily. It's a very old build. This is a very old building. So there's no it was never sprinkled.
8: A section of Route 53 was closed for hours, but has since reopened. The incident remains under investigation. Reporting from Pembroke, Lori Kirby, WATD News.
5: A federal appeals court has heard arguments over whether a judge had the authority to restore billions of dollars in funding that the Trump administration cut from Harvard University. Attorneys for the administration and Harvard appeared today before a three-judge panel of the first U.S. Circuit Court of Appeals in Boston. U.S. District Judge Allison Burroughs ruled last year that the cuts amounted to illegal retaliation for Harvard's rejection of the administration's demands for changes to Harvard's governance and policies. Justice Department Attorney Michael Velchick argued that the fight over the money was a contractual dispute that rightly belonged in a different court. Paul Clement, an attorney for Harvard, said the dispute involved much broader issues. And a tragic air ambulance crash, this was off the coast of Massachusetts, has left two Bermudian nationals and four crew members presumed dead. Bermuda police identified the passengers as Marilyn LaVon Bean and her son, Sergio Wayne Lattimore. The Gulfstream G-100 went missing early Saturday near Nantucket. U.S. Coast Guard suspended rescue efforts on Sunday after a 66-hour search covering more than 4,400 miles. Plane's owner expressed deep grief over the loss. U.S. National Transportation Safety Board and Canada's Transportation Safety Board both conducting the investigation. More information is expected soon on that crash. Meanwhile, tonight, it's a WATD political forum. The race is for the 5th Plymouth District. Incumbent Republican Rep. Dave DeCoste will be here, along with challenger Lori Childs. They're both in studio. I'll be moderating and joined by WATD reporter and Monday Night Talk host Kevin Thompson.

0: 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Fifth Plymouth District includes Hanover, Rockland, two of three Norwell precincts, and one Hanson precinct. 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And Fire Prevention Week coming up this week, fire service leaders from across New England gathering at the Big E Fair in West Springfield, promoting the safe use of lithium-ion batteries. State Fire Marshal John Devine said almost all of today's rechargeable devices use those lithium-ion batteries, and that battery fires have become more common as they've grown in use in Massachusetts. Reported battery fires climbed from fewer than 20 to more than 130 in just the past couple of years. Never dispose of those batteries in trash. Take them to a recycling center. Always check your smoke detectors. We'll be back. We've got traffic. We've got Larry right after this.
1: Here in the wild suburbs of Massachusetts, we observe a rare creature in its natural habitat, a distracted parallel parker.
2: I barely touched it.
1: But the damage is done. The rear bumper now resembles a crumpled accordion. Nearby, another victim of modern life. Ah, yes, the feral shopping cart attack. A devastating strike to the passenger side door. 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
0: 6:09 here on 95.9. It's time to look a time to take a look, not tame a look, but take a look at traffic. You got Larry Nelson standing by with the latest. What's happening tonight?
4: Well, it'd be nice if we could tame the traffic, but
0: yes.
4: We got to deal with it, and we're still seeing some of you heading into the city now. Through Milton, that is. Granite, right there at Adams Street up to Freeport Street, and then you've got a little bit of a, you have a crash through Dorchester. It's got the left lane blocked in Morrison Boulevard, so beware of that. South of the city, O'Neill down to Freeport Street, moving, but moving real slow, and then again through Milton, Granite Ave down to the Braintree Split. Route 24 south from the from 93 all the way down to the Horse Bridge. You'll slow through there, and then again down towards Raynham, you're going to slow down near 495, Route 140. Route 3, Braintree Split to Route 18, you slow through there. Not seeing any problems on the Cape or around the Bourne Bridge right now. It looks like that's moving pretty freely, and we do have a hockey game. Hockey back going in there, 7:30 at the Garden. Larry Nelson, WATD Traffic.
0: Thank you very much, Larry. We'll be back. 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
0: And taking a look at sports, you've got Drake May. He threw three touchdown passes, including Efton Chisholm's one-handed catch with 1:50 remaining, and the New England Patriots Sunday defeating the Buffalo Bills 29-26. Patriots will play again. They host the Las Vegas Raiders Sunday afternoon at 1. Tonight, the Bruins. They host the, there's a little music for them. They host the Ottawa Senators, and that's at 7:30. 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
6: It was the summer of 1969, and Toby Gibson was taking the prettiest girl in school, Diane Lane, on their first official date. Toby's dad let him take his prized Ford LTD Country Squire, a beautiful vehicle with wood grain paneling, massive interior space, and a V8 engine, to the Marshfield Drive-In Theater. Toby was pulling out all the

stops. Easy Rider was playing on the big screen that night, and Toby and Diane saw most of the movie. Of course, Toby was going to clean all the popcorn that had somehow found its way onto the floor before he returned his dad's car. But when the movie ended, Toby wasn't thinking about that just yet, or about much of anything, really. A love struck Toby's head was still up in the clouds. Amidst first love's fog, Toby forgot to unhook the speaker from the car, pulled away, and came

0: 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And thank you.
1: Some absolutely spectacular fall weather awaits all of Greater Boston, the Metro South, and the South Shore. As we worked our way through this afternoon, the breeze was a little bit busy. Top temps did flirt with 70. We did see some hilltop wind gusts close to 35 miles per hour. Those winds will relax considerably as we head into this evening with a mainly clear sky, dry air. Temperatures are going to take a tumble after sunset, dropping back into the low 40s across most of the South Shore. Upper 30s for interior sections of southeastern Massachusetts, low and mid-30s for areas northwest of 128 and out towards 495. Wouldn't be shocked to see some frosty pockets out there as we head into Tuesday morning. Tuesday itself brings a good supply of sun. The breeze picks up again coming in out of the northwest. High temperatures will be into the upper 50s. Wouldn't be shocked to see some patchy frost for tomorrow night as well. Wednesday offers up ample sunshine. The breeze more southwesterly. Highs will be into the low 60s. Thursday, sunny, milder. Your top temp near 70. Friday, sunny. Goldilocks weather, not too hot, not too cold, just right. Highs in the upper 60s. For WAZD, I'm meteorologist Josh Nichols.
2: Right now, 62 degrees outside our South Shore studios. 613, that's local news. I'm Christine James. Stay tuned for Monday Night Talk with Kevin Tachi right here on 95.9 WATD.
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7: I'm sorry. Thank you, Mayor. Yes. Thank you. Wonderful to be here. Kevin's been a long time. Thanks for all you do. You're a local news icon. We appreciate it.
8: Kathy's doing a great job at this. 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
9: 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You are tuned into Monday Night Talk here on 95.9 WATD. And what do we do here? We talk. We have conversations, as has been the case for the past couple of weeks and is going to be up until the November 3rd election. These radio programs are not going to be 2 hours. They're going to be shortened because we have a partnership with the WATD Newsroom, which means that I'll be participating in the political forums. It so happens at the top of the hour this evening, we are going to be having the individuals who are going to be in the race for the 5th Plymouth District State Rep seat. That'll be the incumbent State Rep, Dave DeCoste. And he'll be taking on Democratic challenger Lori Childs. Okay, later this hour, we're going to be speaking with Mr. Tom McKeever. He is the president of SEIU Local 888. As you know, it's also ballot question season. There are 9 of them on the ballot this year. We're going to be talking about question number 2, which would give CPCS employees the ability to engage in collective bargaining and would require CPCS to request funding from the governor after reaching an agreement. What is CPCS? That's the Committee for Public Counsel Services. So keep that in mind. But this is just a big buildup for our first guest. Joining us this evening on Monday Night Talk is Mr. Mike Minogue. This actually is his third appearance on the radio program. He is now officially, as of this conversation, the Republican nominee for Massachusetts governor. And in November, he's going to take on the incumbent Democratic Governor Maura Healey. Mike is a pretty interesting background to this race. He's a West Point graduate, a U.S. Army veteran who served during Operation Desert Storm. Thank you, Mike. And went on to a successful career in the medical device industry, eventually becoming the chairman, president, CEO of a Massachusetts-based AbbVie. But now he's taken a very different challenge, trying to become the next governor of Massachusetts. His campaign, well, it focuses heavily on 4 themes: accountability, affordability, opportunity, and, of course, public safety. And he's put

0: forth some pretty significant proposals, including reducing taxes, state spending, addressing the cost of energy, tackling the housing crisis. It's on and on and on. Of course, the big question is how much of that can actually be accomplished when you're a Republican governor working with a legislature that is overwhelmingly Democratic. And Mike's going to be joining us at an interesting time because just a couple of days, he is going to have his first general election gubernatorial debate. So tonight, we're going to talk about the issues that are likely dominating the campaign at this particular time, probably even talk about his idea about the gas tax and how the governor mysteriously just says, oh, hey, let's relax the gas tax for a couple of months. So we're going to welcome, ladies and gentlemen, Mr. Mike Minogue. Mike, welcome back to the show, sir.
1: Kevin, thanks for having me. Great to talk to you again. I've had a lot of things happening since we last talked, and I have to say that running for office has probably been one of the most rewarding experiences of my life. It doesn't mean it's easier. I get a lot of sleep, but just like Ranger School at West Point, you grow, you learn, and I'm just motivated and inspired by so many people I meet.
0: So I got to ask, what is the single biggest reason Massachusetts voters should consider changing governors after 4 years of the Healey administration?
1: Kevin, the politicians want us to hate each other. They want to campaign on problems, and I'm not a politician. I'm an outsider. I will be a public servant. I will not take a salary, and I will never sacrifice results for party politics. And the easy example on this is the audit. Maura Healey will not fight for the will of the people. 2.3 million people voted for it, and I am going to make sure that we don't just have an audit. We have a financial audit of the entire $70 billion budget. Maura Healey, in her first term, will have spent nearly double what Charlie Baker spent in his first term. It's $290 billion in the budget, in the overspend, and in bond debt she took. It's outrageous. And now they're saying they can't give relief immediately to people on the gas tax of 24 cents per gallon because they say it's not fiscally responsible. In her plan, all she has to do is find $120 million of spending to cut. I could do that by lunchtime. Every entrepreneur listening to me right now could do that. Yep. And every parent sitting at their kitchen table at night could do that. It's outrageous. It's insulting. And the legislature blew off her request, even though she followed my request. I'm happy she did that. But leadership is about solving problems. Go back to the legislature, make them reconvene, make them make it happen, because right now we can solve a problem. And the final and the worst test of all party politics is the federal scholarship tax credit, which my wife and I helped create, could be $1.7 billion in educational grants for families in Massachusetts. The grants go to parents. And the recent studies show that we're failing 60% of our kids in grammar school and in high school. 77% of public school teachers polled say we're going down the wrong direction. And Maura Healey will not opt into the program. That is the definition of party politics. And it's because Maura Healey hates the other party more than she cares about our students.
0: So this Thursday, you have an upcoming debate. I believe it's an hour long. I would ask you, what is the one question that you want the governor to answer that you believe voters have not received a satisfactory answer to it to this point?
1: Well, Maura Healey has not answered the question, will you opt into the federal scholarship tax credit? We have an opportunity again for $1.7 billion for parents. Parents need additional support. They whether they're in public school or they're private school, this money goes to the parents. It can be used for tutoring, for transportation, for books, or for tuition. That is the test. Do you care about the state? Do you care about the people more than you hate the other party? The other one is she needs to be accountable for the fact that she stopped gas pipelines from coming into Massachusetts as the attorney general. That's why we have the second highest electricity bill in America. It's going to continue to get worse.
0: Supply and demand.
1: She had 4 years as governor to bring it in, and she hasn't. Only like last month did she send a letter to the legislature asking for swift action. Maura Healey's been in the office for 4 years with a completely Democrat House and Senate. She has not solved the problem. Her time is up. We need a new kind of governor.
0: Yeah, and I think, you know, kind of touching on that point, I mean, supply and demand, I think, is, you know, if you don't have enough supply, then, of course, the demand is going to increase, as will the cost. But I think you've also called for canceling the Massachusetts net zero emissions mandate. What specifically would you replace that policy with, and how do you believe that that balance will lower the cost of

0: energy here in the Commonwealth?
1: So the net zero is in Massachusetts, they voted in as a law. Mm. The other areas and all the other countries made it, or all the other states made it a goal. The net zero is not a serious achievable metric, and it will cost the taxpayers over $300 billion. We already have over $120 billion in debt. We're second worst in the nation in debt per person, and we're last in job growth. What happens when you continue down that path and you're last in permits? You go bankrupt if you're a business. Mm. So we cannot afford it. It's not achievable. But even more important, it's not good investment or innovation. There's not a single manufacturing facility in America that runs on wind and solar or both only. Why would we try to run the whole state? And we have spent decades and $1 billion plus in tax and investment to get 6% wind and solar. We get 20% already from the nuclear energy facility in Seabrook, right across the border of New Hampshire. And we're still using natural gas and oil, and we're buying it. We're bringing it in. In fact, last year, during the cold season, we were burning oil, the most expensive, the most dirty. America is blessed with natural gas. It's in Connecticut and Pennsylvania. We need to bring it in. And if you do that, we're going to drastically lower our electricity bills for our people. Instead, Maura Healey, it's about her climate donors. It's not based on science. We will never get from 6% to 70% in 6 years. That's the requirement, a net zero. Right. It will bankrupt us. And it's physically impossible. We would have to destroy the ocean, and we'd have to take all this land that we're currently using and just put on more solar panels and then have battery storage. The technology is not there yet. Natural gas pipelines and new nuclear energy technology. That's the solution. That's the best thing for our people. It lowers costs. And by the way, those are safe. And those are clean energy sources as well.
0: Yeah, and it's also worth asking you, and what's your knowledge in regards to, I know another initiative that has been pushed regarding net zero, and that is a mileage-based tax, that depending on how much you drive, whether it starts with electric vehicles to fossil fuel, what's your thoughts on such an initiative that's been pushed or at least been proposed for legislation?
1: What is it that Forrest Gump says? Stupid is what stupid does.
0: Yeah.
1: I mean, that's one of the dumbest things I've heard. So I'm proposing, this is a good comparison to my opponent. Right. I'm proposing we get rid of the gas tax, let people who are struggling to pay their bills. Mm. I think we should get rid of a third of the utility bill tax, which is the climate mandated tax. And I think we should get rid of, we should be reducing all the other permitting problems we have. Maura Healey and her administration, they are going to have to continue to increase taxes. So they're going to be taxing when you drive. They're going to tax you going into Boston, and they're going to tax carbon footprints for manufacturing. What will happen when they continue to do that? Because there's no more money left. The crisis is that they're out of spending our money, and the only people that have to stay here will be left paying these excessive taxes. We already have 8 tax categories. It's almost hard for people to understand. Income tax, property tax, sales tax, energy tax, excise tax, capital gains tax, millionaire's tax, death tax. All of those taxes already exist, yet we're second worst in the nation in debt. And Maura Healey's taking on more spending and more debt than any other governor by times it by any amount of number you want. That is showing that she's never managed a budget or a business. And it shows I have a skill set in running a public company for 19 years, having an independent auditor on my balance sheet and my spending every 3 months for 19 years. That's the transparency our government needs. I want the taxpayers to know we're not going to waste a single penny, and we're going to have to cut these taxes by grabbing waste and fraud, like building a $2 billion courthouse in Springfield, the Encore's $2.3 billion, the Sphere, the new attraction in Las Vegas is $2.3 billion. Why does it cost $2 billion? Because of incompetence and corruption. The money's going to political outsiders or insiders that are part of her team and her supporters. That is a complete waste of money. I'm going to cancel that as governor. I'll save over $1 billion on that one deal alone.
0: Yeah, if you're just tuning in, you're tuned in to Monday Night Talk here on 95.9 WATD, and we're very privileged to be speaking with the Republican nominee for governor here in Massachusetts, Mr. Mike Minogue. And as I've already said a couple times, a big debate coming up, the first debate between Mike and Governor Healey this Thursday for 1 hour. I think other than affordability, housing costs are through the roof. It's an enormous pressure on families and young people and even seniors. And I know that you would like to see the NBTA communities law eliminated and give more of the control back to the municipalities. But critics would argue that Massachusetts already doesn't have enough housing. Talk about your approach as to how it could result in more affordable housing being built and offering to folks who need it.
1: So we're last in the nation in permits per capita. We're last out of 50, right? There's a reason for that. It's because you can't get things built through the system, whether it's a city or a town. What I'm proposing is not to sue the towns, because Maury Healey's administration is suing towns and cities to enforce things that are unfunded. That's not fair. Towns and cities are responsible for the infrastructure, for the septic, the sewer, and the schools. And if they can't afford to have 1,500 condos pop into their community overnight, then we have to respect that. In return, when I find waste, fraud, and savings, part of that money is going to go back to the taxpayer. Some of that money needs to be reserved for the towns. And towns and cities only get 26% of their tax dollars back. It's not appropriate, it's unconstitutional to threaten them to withhold their taxes. So I'm going to protect the towns and cities that don't want to do the unfunded mandate with that support. But I will offer up to 35 to 40% of their tax dollars back if they do two things. They have to get rid of the stretch codes. We have the most difficult stretch codes that exist in New England, probably in the United States. Doesn't make any sense. It's hard for people to do the stretch codes and actually make money. It adds over $25,000 of hard costs to a small apartment. And that's a conservative number. So if you're a builder, you first have to deal with all these extra costs with the stretch codes. The second is, as an example, building a single family home, the permitting cannot be 1.5 years where you're paying taxes on the property. That's just too long to wait. We got to get it back to 45 days or less. So every builder, every developer, every contractor right now listening knows and is nodding their head. Exactly. If you do that, now they'll go into towns and the towns will have a supply of homes that are built that people can buy, and you'll get higher quality, lower cost homes. When you put all these other restrictions on these things with stretch codes and long permitting times, the cost of these properties has to escalate in order for them to pencil out to even make money. So that's the solution. We have some of the greatest business schools in America in here in Massachusetts. Everything I just said is taught right now in these business schools. And it's common sense to most people that you have to make it easy for people to build high quality homes that then we can have lower costs.
0: I think we touched upon affordability, housing. I think healthcare also ranks up there in pocketbook issues with the residents here in the Commonwealth. I think you proposed a patients first plan that would kind of move more care into communities and outpatient settings. What's the biggest change that you would like to make to the Massachusetts healthcare system, and how would it be paid for?
1: Kevin, this is probably one of the things that I bring to the table. I have been in healthcare for over 30 years. Mm. I bought health insurance for my employees for 19 years. I've been in scrubs and in operating rooms, cath labs, ICUs, CCUs of almost all the hospitals, especially all the Boston hospitals. I've done research there, and I personally donate my own money through my foundation for research around cardiac. But our healthcare system, it's 54% of our budget. It's over $34 billion. And that's covering the Medicaid, the Medicare, and giving care to illegal immigrants. That amount of money is excessive, but someone has to pay for it. The people paying for it are the commercial insurance carriers. So when you buy and you're an entrepreneur or business and you're buying healthcare, did you know that it's the most expensive healthcare in America? It's the most expensive. And we have some of the best hospitals here, but what's happening is we're not focusing on patients. So therefore, some people are only getting the advanced healthcare or urgent healthcare if they're in the Boston area. Everyone that pays taxes in the Commonwealth is entitled to healthcare that is for urgency around maternity care, stroke care, and cardiac care. Those are things that if you push it back into the community, you get quicker, better care, you're going to improve outcomes, which lowers costs and improves satisfaction. And I'll give you an example. Go to an emergency room in Boston at the hospital. You get an MRI. You're going to wait. It's hard to park. You might be bounced around, and it's going to cost $1,500. When you go into your community through your scheduled MRI, you park in the parking lot, you walk inside the clinic, you go right in for your MRI, it costs $350. We have to like make that component. That's what's partly happening.

0: And we also have a stranglehold on the drugs that are coming in with pharmacy benefit managers, which is also the state is getting incentivized as well. So if you have these patented drugs, they cost 10x more than a generic drug. We need to make sure every single drug that is available that's generic is offered to our patients, to our people. That will lower their out-of-pocket expenses. That will lower the out-of-pocket expenses of the insurance companies. Those are things we need to do that are common sense. But the federal government will not solve this plan for us. We will. Mm. And it's not a matter of how much money we're spending. It's that we've got to allocate the money the right way. And we, the biggest crisis right now is we're losing our primary care doctors because they cannot stay in business on Medicare, Medicaid. So they're retiring or moving. Most people listening are having trouble finding a replacement doctor for that, which means many people are getting their care in the emergency rooms. And the other huge opportunity for success to get better outcomes and lower costs is we have a mental health crisis. Mental health crisis, then some of this leads to drug addiction. That's why we have challenges in the emergency rooms. That's where they go for care. We need to also push that back into the clinics, into the communities with the counselors. That's going to be better care. It's also cheaper. The moment you get into the emergency rooms, you get worse outcomes, less compassionate, less efficient, and it's the most expensive care. That's why we've got to get back to putting the patients first, making sure that we give them the things that have given them access to affordable quality health care. And quality comes not from a building, from the nurses and the doctors. And I stand with the nurses. We need to protect the nurses. We're burning out the nurses and the doctors, and they can't afford to live here. If you're commuting into Boston every day, back to your earlier question, now let's throw one more tax at you. Now we're going to tax a nurse who's driving into Boston to save lives, to work their butt off, and now we're going to tax them driving. It is ridiculous. The government and Maura Healey is overspending, overtaxing, and overregulating, and she's driving our people and entrepreneurs out of the state.
1: Mike, as we get ready to wrap up our conversation, what's the one thing you're looking for that you're going to be measuring when you're part of this debate coming? Are the team's going to maybe assess post-debate this coming Thursday when it comes to this forum and being face-to-face with the governor?
0: Well, I think the difference between myself and my opponent is I'm obsessed with better. I want to solve problems on accountability, affordability, opportunity. I want to grow jobs, and I just want to keep communities safe with common sense and compassion. Maura Healey is obsessed with the other party, and that's the difference between us. I'm going to solve problems. I'm going to be a public servant. I'm not going to take a salary. I want to get in and help things so that we make Massachusetts, again, the best place to live, work, and raise a family.
1: And if folks want to find out more about the campaign, maybe they want to get involved, best way for them to do it, whether it's a website or social media?
0: It is both. So Okay. Come volunteer, come door knock. This is the tipping point election. Everyone listening knows that this is it, that we need to get the turnaround, this overspending immediately. My Instagram is Mike Minogue, MA. My website is minogue4ma.com. Come door knock, come call people. If you haven't done this before, it's fun. Come join us and sign on to volunteer.
1: And I want to thank you, but I want to thank your team, Mike, and being able to connect us and be able to connect you with multiple audiences about your message and your campaign. And best of luck on Thursday night.
0: Great. Thank you, Kevin.
1: You got it. We're going to step aside, and when we come back, more Monday Night Talk here on 95.9 WATD. 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
5: Just last summer, Joe Weatherby took his son, Joe Jr., on his first deep-sea fishing trip. The water was beautiful after a red sky night, and Joe had broke out his fisherman's hat with every lucky bobble he had. All signs pointed to a big day for the Weatherbys. And wouldn't you know it, after just an hour out on the ocean, Joe Jr. caught the big one, a real whopper of a fish, a 4-foot, 50-pound Boston hake. It took all of Joe Jr.'s might to reel it in, but

0: he sure made Dad proud. Back on the dock, Joe Sr. beamed with pride as his son posed for a picture with his catch. But as it turned out, that old hake had a little fight left in him. The fish wriggled free from Joe Jr.'s grasp, flew through the air, and landed right on the Harbor Master's SUV, smashing through the windshield. How's that for the one that got away?
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5: Just tuning in, you are tuned in to Monday Night Talk here on 95.9WATD. Just a reminder, coming up at the top of the hour is a WATD political forum for the 5th Plymouth District State Representative race. This is featuring the incumbent State Representative David DeCoste and his Democratic challenger, Lori Childs. But right now, our conversation is talking ballot questions. Last week, we talked a ballot question. This week, we're talking ballot question. This one's for question two, and the official language for said question would give Committee for Public Counsel Services employees the ability to engage in collective bargaining and would require CPCS to request funding from the governor after reaching an agreement. And joining us to talk about this, I believe that this gentleman is representing or talking in support of Yes on 2. He is the president of the SEIU Local 888. He is Mr. Tom McKeever. Tom, welcome to Monday Night Talk, sir.
6: Hello. Thank you for the opportunity.
5: You got it. So just right out of the gate, Tom, What is it that your local union does and supports?
6: So we represent over 8,000 public sector workers across the Commonwealth, and you name the job title, we represent it. You know, like municipalities to 2,000 members in the city of Boston and a handful of state agencies. So advocating on behalf of CPCS is like completely, it's in our wheelhouse. So we have advocated on behalf of this group for two decades and do not understand why we can't get it passed legislatively. This is ultimately a language change to Mass General Law 150E, recognizing the CPCS board, it's governed by a board as the employer. And, you know, from our perspective, more than 60 years ago, when Treasurer Crane was the treasurer in the Commonwealth and ran the Mass State Lottery to protect his people as he was leaving, you know, did the same language change and brought a union in to the Mass State Lottery Commission, where we've had a partnership for forever and a day. And we're looking to take that same pathway with CPCS.
5: Okay. So for listeners who may not know much about CPCS, what exactly does the Committee for Public Counsel Service do? And who are the employees covered by question two?
6: Yeah. And so that's the concern. We're really trying to get the message out related to CPCS, the Committee of Public Counsel Service. These are public defenders in every way. These public defenders do the high-profile cases on behalf of, you know, the low-wage workers and, you know, indigent folks that live in our communities that really can't afford legal representation. A public defender will be appointed to you. These folks do fantastic work, and so to answer your question, there's roughly 1,000 public defenders as well as support staff. So, you know, 500 attorneys and 500 support staff that will, you know, that work hand in glove with the public defender.
5: Okay. So for folks, and I hate to say this, is it seems like every time we're dealing with ballot questions, there's a lot of confusion regarding how, if you vote yes, how you vote no. So that's right. Kind of setting up the next question is, let's, you know, basic question, what would a yes vote on question two actually change for the CPCS employees, those 1,000 employees?
6: So they are, and it's a great question, and thank you for posing it. They're state employees in every way, and 180 other state departments and agencies have the right to collectively bargain. These public defenders wish to have that, and you know, with the refile of our legislation, Senate Bill 1873, again, it's as simple. This ballot initiative question, yes on question two, is the least controversial ballot initiative. It's a layup, and we gave every opportunity, you know, for folks up at the State House to, you know, to get behind this, and you know, so it would just recognize the CPCS board as the employer, and you know, with these collective, you know, bargaining protections, it would apply, you know, just cause protection, the pathways for grievances, protect, you know, predictability for the future, and the ability to, you know, have these protections where, you know, for example, if a public defender is doing a case in Salem for 8 weeks, and once that, you know, that that case wraps up, they could be sent to Springfield for a 16-week case. You know, we're looking to partner with CPCS. We're not looking to be adversarial. We're looking to help build and shape and provide services for these folks, that provide services for our most vulnerable in our communities.
5: I think there's another argument to be made that collective bargaining could also help CPCS recruit and retain attorneys and other employees. Can you explain the connection?
6: Absolutely. So, you know, related to recruitment and retention, it's, you know, it's the union's job to make these positions more attractive. And so this could potentially be a cost savings to the Commonwealth, because as it sits right now, you know, our public defenders for new hires, they train them. There's a period for up to 6 months where they make them sufficient and adequate within the courtroom system. And then, you know, these positions aren't attractive enough. And then these talented folks move on. And then you have to go through the process all over again, and hiring and training. And there's like, we're stuck in this vacuum. If there is a pathway for collective bargaining, and we are helping and assisting with the recruitment and retention efforts, I believe that, you know, it would retain these folks, and certainly we can, you know, maximize our efforts and have as many public defenders that are proficient and working on behalf of, you know, these vulnerable folks in the Commonwealth.
5: Well, let's talk about, you know, I think the one thing that is universal with this particular election is affordability. And I think a lot of taxpayers are worried about taxpayer dollars. The state's official fiscal statement says that the financial impact is difficult to project because nobody knows what the outcome of future collective bargaining would be. How do you respond to voters who are concerned that this could increase state spending?
6: Well, it's, you know, so we most recently, you know, our last contract cycle, our state employees were completely and utterly behind as it relates to, you know, every other household.

0: across the Commonwealth with inflation and everything, you know, to your point, affordability and sustainability. We argued historically the best contract that our state employees have ever seen, you know, and although it almost addressed the ever growing level of inflation, it was a contract that was needed, related to recruitment and retention and retaining these folks and providing the services that, you know, folks, you know, from municipality to from community to community rely on. They are the folks that we represent, you know, so I believe that the governor is invested, you know, in CPCS because, you know, she thrusted $40 million into the agency. And, I can tell you that it's money well spent, and CPCS is currently taking a pathway to hire. And, we're looking forward to taking a pathway for a first contract. We feel very confident that we're going to win this ballot initiative. And it's unfortunate, but we have to take this pathway. But again, filing and refiling legislation up at the state house was a futile effort. And this was the most logical pathway for us to take. I will tell you that we are partnering with NAGE, the National Association of Government Employees, and they are one of the biggest public sector unions in the Commonwealth. They are a national organization. They have 250,000 members nationally. So we're happy that we have this ongoing partnership with NAGE, because I believe that that's going to be a turning point in all of these discussions.
1: Ken, if you're just tuning in, you are tuned into Monday Night Talk here on 95.9 WATD, and we have a few minutes left with our guest, who's here to talk about ballot question number two, and that this is for CPCS employees, the ability to engage in collective bargaining and be able to request funding from the governor after an agreement is reached. And we're talking with the president of the SEIU, Local 888, Tom McKeever, and he's giving us all the details on this. You know, when it comes to election season, this again, and when I asked you my last question, it was on the matter of that there's usually a lot of times that there's a misconception or folks don't understand, or maybe there's not enough information out there to give a ballot question a fair chance. If you can give me your thoughts on the biggest misconception that you've heard about question two to date, and again, at the time of our conversation, it's early October, so there's a lot of runway still. What would that be?
0: So each and every voter received the red book, you know, that came out from the Secretary of State's office.
1: Yes.
0: And I can tell you that the response that was laid out as opposition, I can tell you, sincerely, we have no opposition. There was, you know, when we first filed this ballot initiative with the Attorney General's office, there's a window of 3 weeks, and, you know, which allows people to go on the record publicly and say and offer reasons why these collective bargaining efforts would never pass. We never got any opposition. No one ever wrote in. In fact, we got letters of support from local universities and law schools in favor of our ballot initiative. The response in the red book, I feel as though it's just, you know, a cookie cutter response, and that could apply, you know, to any collective bargaining efforts.
1: Right.
0: You know, so with that being said, as it sits right now, we have no opposition. We did retain an outside vendor for these signature gatherings. And within less than 4 weeks, we received 100,000 signatures. There's tremendous support of, you know, with the voters and residents in the Commonwealth. And then we the second phase of signatures, we got like 15,000 in 2 weeks. So it's our ask seems to be very reasonable, and sincerely confused why we didn't get it done at the State House, because it's as simple as a language change. It's a, you know, just identifying the CPCS board as the employer. So,
1: So I would ask you that, you know, the ballot proposal requires CPCS, after reaching a collective bargaining agreement, to request the necessary appropriation from the governor. Has this question been asked in regards to what happens if the governor or the legislature doesn't provide all of the funding that's requested? Is that not something that's tied up in the ballot question, or is that something that's also part of it?
0: That's a good question. I mean, you know, sincerely, we'll just have to tackle that as those things come.
1: Right.
0: That's why it's so important that we have a partner in these endeavors, you know, with NAGE and President Dave Holloway. So with all of his institutional knowledge and that, you know, and our staff at Local 888, I'm sure that we can, you know, we can tackle anything that comes our way.
1: Excellent. Well, finally, Tom, you've been one of the leading voices behind this particular effort. What do you want voters to understand about question two that they may not get necessarily by reading those books that were distributed by the Secretary of State? When they're reading that language, and why are you asking them to vote yes at this particular time? I know you probably, we've already outlined it, but this is kind of like a summation.
0: Sure. No, Massachusetts is a triple blue state. You know, we are a union state, and sincerely, unions are strong. And I, from my perspective, every single state employee, you know, earns and deserves the right, if they choose, to take a pathway for collective bargaining. And sincerely, having an affiliation with a union, you know, I've been a longstanding union member myself, car carrying union member. I was on the Big Dig. You know, I was a state employee myself for over 25 years. I know what a union has brought to my table and how it's impacted my family. And we want to just be able to offer those same services to state employees, you know, across the Commonwealth. And although the services that they provide may, you know, may go unrecognized, but if we lost those services, it would be a travesty, and that, you know, and then voters and residents would be like, well, you know, where are the services that I rely on? My last pitch is just vote yes on two, because it's the right thing to do. And you know, and sincerely, you know, public defenders provide services, you know, for the most vulnerable. So why wouldn't we want to take a pathway to protect those folks and you know, and provide the, everyone deserves just cause protection, including public defenders.
1: As we wrap up, and I'm sure we didn't tackle everything that this because it's impossible. But is there, yeah, has Yes on Two set up a website, or is there social media platforms that folks can go to if they want more information, if they may want to send a question that can be answered?
0: You can go to our website, SEIU Local 888, and we have tons of material up, as well as massdefenders.com. There's there's material up on that as well. And and if anyone has any questions or concerns, they can reach us through www.seiu888.org.
1: Tom, I want to thank you for being a great guest and helping to better inform our voters before they head out to the polls, well, whether they're doing early voting or they're going to head out to the polls physically on November 3rd. I want to thank you for joining us.
0: I hope that message was clear, and sincerely, thank you for the opportunity. This is an important issue. And it's the least controversial of the State House. Let's vote yes on two.
1: There he is, Tom McKeever. He is the president of the SEIU Local 888, talking about yes on question two on your ballot question, on your ballot, your Massachusetts ballot coming up on November 3rd, or if you're an early voter. Folks, that's all the time that they have. A lot of this week as we are stepping aside.

0: There is going to be a political forum, and you'll get to hear my voice again as I will be joining the team, as we'll be talking, we'll be part of a forum for the 5th Plymouth District State Rep seat. This is for with incumbent State Rep Dave DeCoste and Democratic challenger Lori Childs in just a few moments. You've been tuned in to Monday Night Talk here at 95.9 WATD. Until next week at 6:15 p.m., have a great night.
1: Just last summer, Joe Weatherby took his son, Joe Jr., on his first deep-sea fishing trip. The water was beautiful after a red sky night, and Joe had broke out his fisherman's hat with every lucky bobble he had. All signs pointed to a big day for the Weatherbys. And wouldn't you know it, after just an hour out on the ocean, Joe Jr. caught the big one, a real whopper of a fish, a 4-foot, 50-pound Boston hake. It took all of Joe Jr.'s might to reel it in, but he sure made Dad proud. Back on the dock, Joe Sr. beamed with pride as his son posed for a picture with his catch. But as it turned out, that old hake had a little fight left in him. The fish wriggled free from Joe Jr.'s grasp, flew through the air, and landed right on the Harbor Master's SUV, smashing through the windshield. How's that for the one that got away?
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7: Dr. Mike Dubusky, former pastor and American Idol contestant Caleb Flynn has been sentenced to life behind bars without parole. Flynn was convicted of murdering his wife, Ashley, and then tampering with evidence. ABC's Melissa Adan has details.
8: We saw Caleb Flynn. He was emotional. Then he started crying when he was reading a letter dedicated to both his daughters, who are 10 and 12 years old, but in it all, he still maintained that he did not kill his wife. But mind you, prosecutors have found with several evidence, I mean, throughout this whole trial, there was so much evidence that was laid out against him. During the trial, they say that he called 911 to report that this intruder broke into their home, made it look like and staged it like a home invasion, if you will, a burglary situation.
7: The U.S. State Department is monitoring a reportedly fatal case of pneumonic plague linked to a research laboratory in Russia. And less than a month to go now before the midterm elections, President Trump is hitting the campaign trail in Nebraska tonight. This is ABC News. Protests are growing right now at Cornell over how the university handled an alleged case of gang rape in 2024. Jamie Clydman is a former sex crimes prosecutor in New York and tells ABC News the Tompkins County District Attorney's Office should have taken action when seeing the statement that Jane Doe, the alleged victim, gave to police.
9: I don't know how a prosecutor can look at a six-page statement that was taken by the Cornell police without any indication as to whether they specialized in sexual assault, whether they had training to speak to victims, and based on that six-page statement, decide we're not going to go forward with any criminal charges.
7: The Pentagon has pulled more than a dozen bombers from a British airbase, which was at the center of a suspected terror plot last month. Several people were arrested in connection with that incident, though all have since been released on bail. I'm Mike Dubusky, ABC News.
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1: It was the summer of 1969, and Toby Gibson was taking the prettiest girl in school, Diane Lane, on their first official date. Toby's dad let him take his prized Ford LTD Country Squire, a beautiful vehicle with wood grain paneling, massive interior space, and a V8 engine, to the Marshfield Drive-In Theater. Toby was pulling out all the stops. Easy Rider was playing on the big screen that night, and Toby and Diane saw most of the movie. Of course, Toby was going to clean all the popcorn that had somehow found its way onto the floor before he returned his dad's car. But when the movie ended, Toby wasn't thinking about that just yet, or about much of anything, really. A love struck Toby's head was still up in the clouds. Amidst first love's fog, Toby forgot to unhook the speaker from the car, pulled away, and came crashing back to earth as that speaker smashed through the driver's side window of his father's country squire. I guess it's true what the song says. Love hurts.
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12: Jack Frost pays a visit to parts of eastern Massachusetts, primarily northwest of 128 and 495 for your Tuesday morning. I do not see a frost for the South Shore on Tuesday morning. Temperatures will start out there in the low and mid-40s. Interior sections of southeastern Massachusetts will be into the upper 30s, but northwest of 128, we should be into the low 30s. So that's where we'll see some of that patchy frost especially. Look for a good supply of sunshine, though, throughout the day. The breeze picks up out of the northwest. Highs will be into the upper 50s. Coming up for your Tuesday night, look for a clear sky, another chiller. Overnight low temperatures will be into the middle and upper 30s for most across the South Shore and interior sections of southeastern Massachusetts. It'll be chillier again out towards 495. For Wednesday, look for sunshine, a southwest wind, highs into the low 60s. Thursday brings a fair amount of sunshine. Top temps will be into the low 70s with a southwesterly breeze. And Friday brings a classic case of Goldilocks weather. It's not too hot. It's not too cold. It's just right. With a good supply of sun, highs will be into the upper 60s. For WATD, I'm meteorologist Josh Nichols.
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14: Good evening and welcome to a WATD political forum. I'm your moderator, Christine James, and I'm joined by WATD reporter Tom Gorman. Good evening. And Monday Night Talk host Kevin Tachi. Good evening. Asking questions. This race is for the 5th Plymouth District. We've got incumbent Republican Dave DeCoste along with challenger Democrat Lori Childs both here in studio. Good evening. The 5th Plymouth District includes Hanover, Rockland, two of three Norwell precincts, and one precinct in Hanson. Timing you all is our own Charlie Fulmer, and we're joined by media partner Norwell Spotlight TV, Harbor Media. Now, our format is simple. We've asked the candidates to have prepared opening and closing statements ready, no longer than 2 minutes for the open and 1 minute for the close. Then we have a round of questions from the reporters. The answers are limited to a minute. Then we have a lightning round where the answers are either yes or no or two sentences tops. Now, we do have, as we said, timing, and you'll see the construction paper here. Green is go. Yellow is 10 seconds. Red is your stop. And if you're still speaking, 5-second grace countdown. Then if you're still speaking, you get the bell. And if the candidate is still speaking after that, we cut your mic. So we try to stick to that pretty tough format. Please keep and try to keep your answers to around a minute. If you consistently go over, ramble, or start to repeat yourself, then you will get the bell. We did choose the opening order out of the stand-in newsroom koozie just moments ago, and we're going to begin with our statements, and we've got Lori Childs first and then Dave DeCoste, and we reversed that order for our closing statements. So good evening. Welcome to a political forum, and let's say hello to candidate Lori Childs.
15: Thank you, Christine, and thank you to WATD. My name is Lori Childs. I serve on the Rockland Select Board and previously served on the Finance Committee. Across Hanover, Hanson, Rockland, and Norwell, I hear the same three questions over and over again. Can I still afford to live here?

0: year? Why does our town consistently face either overrides or service cuts? And can I trust that my tax dollars are being spent wisely? Those are not partisan questions. They're household questions, and they deserve practical answers. I learned how state government affects our communities by serving locally. I help build town budgets and manage the gaps Beacon Hill creates. That experience is why I'm running. A state representative should work for every resident and not just the people who agree with them politically. For years in Rockland, I have focused on the needs of our community, and my campaign is built on three priorities: lowering the cost of living, building communities that work, and making every tax dollar count. That means housing people can afford, reliable childcare, strong schools, clean water, safe roads, and a state government that's a real partner to our towns. I also believe that results matter. My opponent has served for nearly 12 years, and I respect your service. But in looking at his record over the past 10 years, he secured about $686,000 in earmarks. That's about $68,000 a year per town, or per year. Split amongst the towns in our district, it comes to less than $20,000 a year per town. That is simply not enough for our communities. And in that 10-year review, not one earmark funded a road, water system, or school building in our district. Unfortunately, that just doesn't make things more affordable. We deserve a representative who focuses on everyday concerns, advances meaningful legislation, brings resources home, and measures success by results, not simply by how often he votes against things. I will do the work. I'll fight for resources our towns need. I'll be honest about the outcomes and remain accountable to everyone I represent. Thank you.
1: Thank you. That was the opening statement with Lori Childs. Now opening statement, Dave DeCoste.
2: Well, first of all, Christine, Tom, Kevin, I'd like to thank you and the management of WATD for sponsoring this forum. Tonight, I'm asking the voters of Hanson, Hanover, Noel, and Rockland for the opportunity to once again be your representative. For those of you unfamiliar with my background, I was born and raised on the South Shore. I'm a K-12 graduate of Norwell Public Schools. My family has occupied the same home in Norwell for over five decades. I'm familiar with our district and the people who live here. I appreciate its history, and I'm committed to its well-being. More on my background can be found at citizensfordecoast.com. Over the past few years, in working with both parties in our legislature, I'm happy to report that we have followed through on promises to fully fund local aid at the highest level ever. We are funding road construction and repair this year at an annual level higher than in any other fiscal year. We've passed legislation making it tougher on drug dealers, easier on veterans and business people, and which make it more attractive to operate a business here. I've specifically led the fight for lower taxes against the misguided drive for tolls on Route 3 and for sensible and affordable housing and water quality policy. My office has worked to provide thorough constituent service and at the same time working with local and municipal county leaders and administrators to provide funding and support in a timely fashion. As your representative, I have done exactly as I promised to do, and I hope you'll vote for me, Representative Dave DeCoste, on Tuesday, November 3rd. Thank you.
1: Thank you. That was Rep. Dave DeCoste in his opening statement. Now let's go to questions. Kevin Tachi, questions for the candidates.
3: I mean, yes, with Madam Moderator, start with Mr. DeCoste,
1: sure,
3: if that's okay.
1: Right ahead.
3: You've been in the legislature for going on 12 years, Dave. During that time, the state has spent, in the past couple of budget cycles, a significant amount of money. What is the area where you believe the state is spending too much money and one area where you believe the state should actually be spending more?
2: Well, let me answer the reverse first. We need to be – there are a few areas, but you asked for one, so I'll give you one. I think we need to significantly up the amount of spending we're focusing on to our VOTEC. So South Shore VOTEC is probably the shining light in this district, and we need more money to get that going and to expand the programs there. We've got a lot of good things happening in education. I'm very happy about the possibility for early college because it'll move talented students along into the college system, maybe as many as two, three semesters early. But we need to improve our VOTEC system and VOTEC education. So if I had to pick one area locally, I think that would be it. Where we're spending too much money, simple and straightforward. We have a policy that houses non-citizens, and we've become the beacon, the magnet for that. This year, somewhere over $5 billion, if you can get the accounting right, but probably more than

0: reached out to On the Door's about 10,000 people, and these are the things that matter to them are the affordability issues. So with schools, I would try to bring out of district special ed services in district, not fully, but what we can do, maybe with socio behavioral issues. We pay, like, I think the range is $68,000 to $200,000 per child to send them per year out of district. So just think, if we had maybe 20 kids coming back in district, we could save that much money. And I'm sure the school budgets, and, you know, as I know from being on the finance committee, the schools always are coming back asking for more money. So this would, you know, inject a whole bunch of money into the school budget. So, and my time is...
1: Okay. Same questions, Tom Gorman, for the candidates.
2: What is your position on the MBTA Communities Act, and do you feel that this actually helps with the state housing crisis?
1: Let's start with Lori Childs.
0: Yeah. Well, there's two things. I don't agree that – I didn't agree with the way they handled the MBTA Communities Act, because it's punishing towns that don't sign up for it. It's taking away earmarks. And I don't believe in that. I believe that towns who want to participate in it should be rewarded. And the way they need to be rewarded is help with infrastructure. The South Shore is bleeding. We need water. We just need water and sewer infrastructure. So, and it's very, very expensive. So we need help from not only the state, but the feds and developers, right? Because in Rockland, we are having one of the largest development projects in the state with Union Point. And right now, our water department is negotiating with them for more water lines. So that's what we need.
1: Same question for Dave DeCoste.
3: Yeah, I think, you know, Mary Ann Brignoli summed it up, who is on the and chairs Hanover Planning Committee. It's blackmail. Plain and simple. And it's blackmailed by government bureaucrats here who probably many of them couldn't find Hanover, Noel, Hanson, or Rockland on a map. I think development and policies there are best left to our local communities. We have made measures to, for instance, say on things like Chapter 40B, take a more regional approach. So that areas with Brockton, for instance, areas with significant infrastructure already in place and many buildings that can be renovated and converted into larger structures, they should be able to receive a greater amount of funding from the state. But no, the MBTA Communities Act is very simply – I was up there when it was passed. It was passed with the same way 40B was passed, using – cohort of developers, and I think it's bad policy.
1: Let's stick with the idea of affordability. I like to say, wasn't it Mark Twain that says, everybody talks about the weather, but nobody does anything about it? When you talk about affordability, a starter home on the South Shore in many communities is approaching $1 million. And I don't know about you, but after having lived here for decades, I've never seen any of the prices go down, ever. I think the only time that prices may have gone down was maybe in the late 70s, and I wasn't here then. So when we talk about affordability with housing, realistically, what are you going to do for the South Shore? Where are you going to find affordable housing in Norwell? Dave?
3: Well, we do a great job in some aspects of affordable housing and making housing affordable. Let me talk first of all about the housing authorities. Our housing authorities are underfunded greatly, and if I had to pick something after the VOTEC, I would say the payoff for our housing authority infrastructure, and we've done that, and actually I had a great hand in doing that in several of the bills that we passed in terms of upping funding and also making it easier to expand housing authorities. So our housing authorities in Norwell, Hanson, Rockland, Hanover doesn't have them. They have things like them, Legion Housing and Cushing and so forth. But housing authorities do a great job per square foot. That's the most affordable. The second most affordable is mobile park communities, believe it or not, and we need to encourage them. We should get credit. Rockland, Norwell should get credit for the existing Leisure Woods, for instance, the existing mobile manufactured homes communities, and we don't.
1: I'm going to give you another minute. I'll do the same thing with you, Lori. For people that are not familiar, when you say about the housing authorities, what is that?
3: Well, the housing authority simply runs affordable.

0: affordable housing for specific types of people. Typically, it is elderly people with a good number of disabled and developmentally disabled people capable of independent living. And we do a great job on that. They could be, and I'll tell you, I represent one of the most anti-40B towns in the state. I think the most anti-40B when they had Norwell. But if we doubled the size or tripled the size of our housing authority, I don't think the single person would object. They are terrific to invest in. I make sure there's an earmark for, well, all of them. We don't get them all, but I propose an earmark, and this year we've gotten several. And it is money well spent. And if we focused on those, and by the way, got the government and the bureaucrats on Beacon Hill out of the management of those housing authorities, it would greatly help housing for, again, our most needy and most deserving individuals, our citizens, our elderly citizens who live there.
1: Oh, you beat me to the bell here. Lori, same question. Talk about affordable houses. Even Rockland, which was, you know, always seem maybe a little bit more affordable. Everything's expensive. What do you do? How, like your kids, how can they afford to live in these towns?
2: Right, indeed. Well, we have done affordable housing in Rockland. We just did a project that was wonderful. We repurposed the Holy Family School into 27 affordable senior houses. And it's really cute. They put the chalkboards from the old school in most of the apartments. And the rents are determined by what someone makes rather than, some landlord dictating. And we worked with a nonprofit developer. And I've also talked to this nonprofit developer on redoing the McKinley School, which is a 50,000-square-foot building that's going to be come up in a couple of years. And we're talking about affordable vets housing for that as one option. So we've done it, right? And I don't know, Dave has talked a lot about 40Bs. I don't know if you've ever been there and talked to the people, but I do. And they are affordable. It's Section 8 housing in Rockland, but these... It is very affordable, and there's single mothers that live there. There's elderly people that live there. And I think it's a great program, you know.
1: And let me ask you about, just because I gave Dave another minute, what about the housing authorities in the towns? Do you agree with Dave DeCoste that they're a good service? They should get more money? What are your thoughts on housing authorities in the district?
2: Yeah, I believe they're great. I do agree with Dave on that. And I connect with Pam Murphy. She's not there anymore, but she's my go-to for asking questions because she did it for so long in Rockland. And she's taught me a lot about how the housing authorities benefit people who are in real need. I mean, you know, and at the doors these days, I'm getting a lot of response. Like people say that they've never been food insecure before in their lives, and now they are. So it's a real... the affordability issue is a real problem. So, and as far as zoning goes, some state zoning laws limit local decisions, and I won't pretend otherwise, but you got to look at, is this appropriate housing for the site? Does it account for local conditions? And where's the infrastructure support? So we really need infrastructure support to get any housing.
1: Okay. You're listening to a political forum here on WATD and, of course, too, with Norwell Spotlight, Harbor Media. And it's for the fifth district here, the 5th Plymouth District. We've got the incumbent Republican Dave DeCoste and Democrat challenger Lori Childs for asking questions. We're going to go back now to Kevin Tachi, questions for the candidates.
3: You want to stay with the housing but also kind of mix in the water situation. There is growing pressure to build more housing, while communities also concerned whether they have sufficient water, sewer, roads, and schools to support that growth. How do you balance the state's demand for more housing with the actual infrastructure capacity of individual communities and the four communities that you're either going to look to represent or continue to represent?
1: Let's start with Lori Childs.
2: Oh, okay. There's a lot of players that can be involved in solving this problem. So you have the developers. If they want to build there, they can help with the infrastructure, right? And we are dealing with the Union Point developers now. Our water commission is negotiating with them now to find water, and they've already have a plan, and they've agreed to build road infrastructure. And we are waiting for a $14 million grant to build from the highway and widen the streets to go into Union Point. So you can work with them. You can work with state money. And I think the state can do a match or a partial match to the new 21st Century Road to Housing Act, and that's federal money. And in there is specific earmarks, I guess, for infrastructure. So that's what I do. I'd pull everybody together so it doesn't land on the backs of taxpayers.
4: Same question, Dave DeCoste.
0: Well, every time I hear about the housing shortage, I always ask the people advocating, is how many more people would you like to see on the South Shore? Haven't met a single constituent that, according to the state's plan, they want to double the size of Plymouth County. I haven't talked to a single constituent that wants to see Rockland go from approximately 17 to 34,000, Hanover to 28,000 for 14, Norwell to 22. I haven't talked to anybody. So we have to balance the quality of life and even the ability to source the local housing. Again, our folks who on Beacon Hill, who are forcing down these policies, really have no idea of the conditions down here. The Norwell is essentially mostly remaining swamp. Hanover is the same way. Essentially, they're just about built out. Rockland has a sewer system, but they're short of water. All of those wells that we rely on in our area don't go any deeper than 75. If we have one major... You've got to cut me off. We'll talk water later. Okay.
3: Well, I want to kind of stay on with water, if I may.
2: Sure. Mm-hmm.
3: And that is you have a couple of different ways to be able to provide water. David mentioned wells, but a lot of times we're having problems with PFAS with the wells. And that's the biggest problem is dealing with PFAS. You could try to hook up to the MWRA, but that's going to cost money. Are these communities going to be able to afford it? And then you could also try to go either build a desal plant or try to buy water for Brockton with their desal plant that's down in Dighton. As a state representative, what work are you willing to do to kind of help your district to be able to get water or get grants to be able to pay for water hookups, whether it's to MWRA or to a desal plant?
2: Dave.
0: Okay. Let's deal with the MWRA first. The last time, and I've spoken to Ralph Cormier, that would double the MWRA cost, would double the cost of water coming in, what they're paying for it, to what they apply currently to Abington, Rockland. And by the way, that's now. That's not in the future. So who knows in the future, particularly the setup that Lori mentioned. The commissioners on Abington, Rockland were very skeptical because it would be the bureaucrats, again, on Union Point who would be supplying the water. It wouldn't be coming directly from MWRA. And I've talked to both of you. Kevin, we talked at length once about the Quabbin Reservoir. There are already questions up there about how much more it's a reservoir. It's not Lake Erie. And many, many individuals in that area are having concerns about the draw rate. And, of course, and I'm waiting for Christine to tell me the time is coming, but we could get into the EPA draw restrictions. So the state can mandate all they want, but we're not going to be able to draw the water unless the federal government says we can.
1: The time has come.
0: I like that spell.
1: There you go.
0: There you go.
3: I like you too.
1: Same question for Laura.
3: Yes.
2: Yeah. So first of all, we've succeeded in Rockland in bringing our PFAS down to zero. And we did that with partnering with the state, and they were great partners on that. The first thing we did was a pilot. And we put in GAC filters, granulated activated carbon filters, in one of our wells in the Myers Avenue wells in Abington, as well as resin filters. So it has to go through that process to bring it down to zero. And we were successful within 6 months. The state said, great, it works. And now we have a state revolving fund loan. We split it with Abington. Each of us is responsible for $13 million because we're a joint water work. So that regional capacity really works in our favor. And they and the water department did a brilliant job with bringing down the PFAS to non-detect. So we've got done affordable housing, and I'm very proud of that in Rockland. And we've done PFAS cleanup in the water. Very, very proud of that.
1: I'm just going to jump ahead here while we're on this topic, not to be indelicate, though, but, you know, when you have more people, you've got to have more septic systems. And mm-hmm. towns like Norwell, which don't have, you know, public sewers in the residential areas and fairly big zoning requirements, I mean, there's a limit to how much perkable land there is, and there's a limit to how successful these septic systems can be. So unless you have public sewers, which I couldn't imagine for maybe decades, how realistically would you be able to increase the size of housing in, say, Norwell and Hanover, if you say Hanover's in a pretty similar situation? Lori?
2: Yeah. We can't develop, like in Rockland, from 18,000 people, which we have, to 34,000 people. We just don't have the capacity. And Hanover and Norwell don't either. So you get creative. You look at things, you take a survey, find what they call infill lots, which are lots that nobody really owns. They're just little plots of land. And one of my ideas in turning waste into something usable and affordable is shipping container homes, right? For vets, for seniors, you can do shipping container villages. And, you know, when there's single people living in the house, that, you know, doesn't crowd the space, doesn't crowd the town, then you can do septic per house and stay within the EPA regulations for it.
1: Dave, what do you think about that? Septic seems...
0: Shipping containers, yeah. I don't think that's going to go over well in Norwell, Hanover, or Rockland.
1: Septic.
0: Well, the septic doesn't... You're talking about smaller lots, and the septics may or may not per... Keep in mind, many of the existing lots wouldn't be allowed today under the current regulations governing Title V. So we have in place procedures to do the best we can. So Title V applies. But going forward, we're not going to – I don't know how many tiny lots I think we have. I haven't noticed that many. But the bottom line is that I think if we're going to tackle something like this, again, you're better off going through housing authorities. And, again, let's get an honest count of affordable housing. The second most affordable type of housing here in the South Shore – our mobile home parks, and there are many. Norwell has two small ones. You know, Rockland has several, and they're good size. They should be counted against affordable housing because they are affordable.
1: Okay. Questions? Tom Gorman for the candidates.
5: As for both candidates, 2 years ago, 72% of voters approved an audit of the state legislature. Do you support this?
4: Let's start with you, Dave.
0: Well, yeah. The folks who were standing in the way of that audit and the groups are not supporting me. The first, Jalori, the first vote you cast will be for what? Will be the first, do you know?
4: Just answer Tom's question.
0: Well, the answer to your question is that the Republican Party is 100% the audit. That's not the problem with the folks holding up the audit. It's the other side. It's as simple as that, Tom.
4: Lori, same question.
2: Yeah, I believe in reaching across the aisle. There shouldn't be sides. We all ought to work together. We're all Americans. So, and yes, people deserve to know how their money's spent. I support meaningful access for the state auditor and public reporting of the results with proper privacy protections. There's already financial audits of the legislature, but that doesn't settle the question of access for the state auditor. I support providing the requested budgets, existing audits, records of money carried forward, and lists of monetary agreements with employees and members, which is exactly what Diana asked for. I would read the final legislation to make sure it gives the auditor real access and the public useful information, and I would publish my own office spending every year. That is something I can do directly. People should not have to take accountability on faith.
1: So just so I'm clear on this, so the audit as voted in when it was a ballot question, not by the version that went through the legislature, mm-hmm. Do you support that? Yes or no?
2: Yeah.
1: Okay.
2: I do.
1: All right.
2: I do.
1: Did you have any follow-up for that? Okay. Kevin Tachi.
3: Local aid is also a major issue. Many communities are struggling to provide basic municipal services without asking the residents for a Prop 2.5 override. Do you believe the Commonwealth is providing enough unrestricted local aids to towns like Rockland, like Norwell, Hanover, and Hanson? If not, what should change?
1: Okay, let's start with Lori.
2: Yeah, we definitely need to up the UGA formula and Chapter 70 formula as well. That's what schools get. And Chapter 90 formula. They just don't keep up with the rate of inflation. So, yes, I absolutely believe we need more UGA money for sure.
6: What would you change?

0: What do you think needs to be changed in order to be for communities that are struggling and have had to go for an override?
1: Yeah, I mean, we definitely need to change the formulas. That's what I'm saying because they really don't keep up with the rate of inflation.
2: Good, Lori and I agree, and you agree with the Republican Party, because the Republican Party, every time there is a supplemental budget, we have proposed simply refunding any extra money that comes in along the Chapter 70 formula. And we're stopped every single time. So, we could conceivably someday. I listened to Mike Minogue's great interview when you had him. It was on today. And if we had a governor and a working one third in either the House or the Senate, we might be able to do something like that, because in that case the GOP could uphold a governor's veto. And in that case, you could do it. Otherwise, I don't see you do it, because the earmark system is so entrenched in the legislative system. We're not going to get there.
0: Would either of you support a modification to Prop 2.5 if it's needed, if it's going to help with growth?
3: Yes.
2: No.
1: Did you want to elaborate on that?
0: No. Anybody? I think they answered sufficiently.
2: Okay. We already have the ability to override.
0: Okay. But what I'm saying, though, is as it is structured right now, communities are struggling to keep up with rising increases, with fixed costs. Mm-hmm. That's why a lot of them are going for. We had over 70 communities that went for Prop 2.5 overrides because they couldn't meet their upcoming fiscal budgets.
3: That's crazy.
1: Tom Gorman.
4: Tom. More and more people leaving Massachusetts because of high costs, high taxes. What can be done to reverse this trend?
5: Let's start with Dave.
2: Well, first thing you could do is again, reduce the amount of regulations on business and expand the ability and the ability of again, I don't mean to keep putting it, but Mike Minogue set out a pretty good program. You need to coordinate with businesses and reinstate some of the tax policies that were taken away. We spend an awful lot of money here. And, oh, by the way, we haven't touched on it much, except I did at the very beginning. We're spending over, again, however you look at it, about $5 to $10 billion on non-citizens here. $8 billion translates into $400,000 per precinct of a town. So every billion we spend represents roughly $1.2 million for Hanson and Norwell, $1.6 million for Hanover, and again, $2.4 million for Rockland. That's an awful lot of money per billion, and we're spending at least $5 billion on non-citizens who should not be here. Thank you.
5: I had to get that in. Same question, Lori.
1: Well, I wanted to push back a little bit on the immigration question. So immigrant-led households paid an estimated $7.4 billion in Massachusetts state and local taxes in 2024. That includes immigration categories collectively, not undocumented residents alone. So the Institute on Taxation and Economic Policy estimates roughly $650 million in Massachusetts state and local taxes in 2022. Paying taxes does not settle immigration status, but it refutes the claim that immigrants contribute nothing. And I wouldn't want to see any of that money go, right? And another issue is speeding up the federal law to give them their federal work permits faster. So when they don't have federal work permits and can't work to support their family, they have to go on a public care system.
2: Okay. I would, if I might.
5: Did you want 30 seconds?
2: You're conflating illegal immigration with immigration. I didn't say anything about immigration. I said illegal immigration. Mm-hmm. So speak to that. Speak to that.
5: I'm the one who's asking the questions. Okay. You got the 30 seconds.
2: She's
5: would
2: free
5: you
2: to,
5: like 30 seconds to speak to that, as Mr. Deco said?
1: I'm fine.
5: Okay. That's fine.
4: Just to follow up a little bit about that, what is your position on the immigration policy and enforcement?
5: Lori?
1: Yeah. Well, I think we need to follow the rule of law and be compassionate at the same time. I want clear rules, due process, accountability for serious crime, and careful spending. And people who qualify for federal permission to work should get timely, like I said before, decisions so they can support themselves. Towns deserve clear information.

0: and a reliable state partner on that. And, you know, I believe that serious criminals, yeah, they should be deported. We had at the Comfort Inn in Rockland, our shelter that happened, let's see, 2024, there was a rape there of a child. And our police force was excellent. They put him in jail. He was tried, and he is now serving 10 to 12 years. But I would support him being deported in that case.
1: Same question, Dave.
2: I support our immigration laws being enforced. And lately, they have been enforced to the extent that we can, certainly in the border. And that's been the primary reason we've had such a large drop in terms of drug overdoses, and any police officer will tell you that. Should we be funding as a policy, a shelter policy, individuals who are in the state illegally? No, I don't believe it. That law was passed under the Dukakis administration with the anticipation generally of some natural disaster that we could housing our citizens, not non-citizens, and certainly not those here illegally. And just in general, the illegal immigration problem, those coming in, it favors a very few nations, even in the Caribbean. It favors a handful. Everybody else gets left out of the process, and that in and of itself is unfair. We should be taking the best and the brightest, not anybody who manages to break the law and come over the border.
1: Okay. I'm going to ask you a follow-up, each of you, with what we just talked about with immigration, illegal immigration. Do you support ICE, and do you support ICE in the communities? Dave?
2: I support ICE to the extent that they're removing criminals. And they just today, they had an announcement down at New Bedford. And over the last couple of months, child rapists, drug dealers, murderers, they've removed an awful lot of those people from our communities, and they continue. So now, granted, they are going to pick up as collateral people who are also here illegally. They have broken our laws. They need to follow our laws, and they should be deported, yes.
1: Okay.
2: But they have done a superb job in terms of rolling back serious crime. And there's not a police officer in this state that will disagree with that.
1: Okay. Same question, Lori. Do you support ICE and what they do?
0: Well, I mean, yes, on criminal cases within the law. Okay. State laws, they limit participation in civil immigration enforcement for local police, which concerns whether someone can remain in the country. And that's different from investigating a crime. Police generally can't hold someone past their lawful release solely because ICE asks for an immigration hold. I certainly don't support people who have never committed a crime in their lives who are working on their citizenship status being pulled off the streets and sent to, you know, detention camps. I don't support that.
1: You're listening to A Political Forum here. It's for the 5th Plymouth District. We've got State Rep. Dave DeCoste, the Republican incumbent, and his Democratic challenger, Lori Childs. Questions? Kevin Tachi, questions for the candidates.
3: It seems to be a regular news story these days is the use of flock cameras. These are the automated license plate reader systems. Give your thoughts in regards to police departments using them throughout the state. Do you support their use? What safeguards should exist regarding data retention and access and residents' privacy? And should the state somehow set some kind of legislation of precedence when it comes to these cameras?
1: Let's start with Lori Childs.
0: Yes, we definitely need state direction on this. We, as you probably know, several communities are having the discussion on their select boards, as did we. And I appreciate that Chief Zioli, our police chief, came to us first and said we want to include everybody in this discussion about it. No doubt that flock cameras can track criminals down in a very efficient way, but the civil liberties questions are questionable. And I think Flock is working on that because they're getting so many contracts dropped around the country. And, you know, I saw an interview with the owner of Flock and the guy that invented the technology. And the guy that invented the technology was like, I didn't mean for all this to happen. I just meant to have a really streamlined way of catching criminals, which it is. But I believe it really, needs specific guidelines and regulations and guardrails.
1: Same question, Dave DeCoste.
2: Yeah, I think I should know this. Either the Fourth or Fifth Circuit has ruled them to be unconstitutional. I think they'll probably go to before the Supreme Court.

0: court, and they'll be ruled unconstitutional just because of the search and seizure in the Fourth Amendment. In any case, that although I'm sympathetic to the police, and I am glad, by the way, every single police endorsement in this race has gone to me. I am very proud of that. However, I think eventually we would be much better off rather than flock cameras in just keeping criminals in jail. If you talk to the average police officer, the complaint is that people are turned around and let out of jail so quickly. So we need to make sure that prisoners stay prisoners and are not released into society until their time is served.
1: Thank you. Question, Tom Gorman for the candidates.
2: There's some recent debate over some proposed tax changes like the senior tax relief, the mileage tax that would replace declining tax gas tax revenues with vehicle miles traveled. How do you stand on this?
1: Dave?
0: DeCruz? I'm laughing because it is kind of ridiculous. Again, stemming primarily from our bureaucrat friends, the idea that some bureaucrat is going to decide how many miles Tom can drive, how many miles Christine James can drive, how many miles Kevin Tocci can drive, and everything over and above that will be collected somehow, somewhere, I suppose, when you go to inspect your car or register your car, you're going to come back. It's absolutely ridiculous. Now, as regards tax relief, I personally sponsor out of my own pocket a pamphlet that we give away. As a matter of fact, we'll be mailing out several hundred regarding the senior circuit breaker, which is direct tax relief, which, again, talking about party split, we had as terms of Republicans asked that it be much higher, and the Governor Healey proposed that in the budget. It was taken out of the budget in order to make room for, let's just say, other spending. And I think we would be much better served if we increase that program.
1: Okay. Same question, Lori Childs.
3: Yeah. About the repeat the question one more time, please.
2: Proposed changes like the senior tax relief and the mileage gas tax?
3: Yeah. Oh, the mileage gas tax, they're just doing studies right now, from my understanding, to see how many cars we could potentially get off the road and use public transportation. So I don't think that they are proposing taxing every single driver. And I think that's really anti-American, really. There's nothing more American than being out on the open road and driving. So it's my understanding that it's not, anything in the near future that's going to be considered. And, the senior circuit breaker is a great program. And I support it, I think more seniors ought to be able to bang on to it. I think in Rockland, I think there's a limit to how many can participate.
1: So much of the South Shore is small businesses. So many of the communities, and so many of the communities that you folks are, hoping to get voters in. What more do you think needs to be done to help small business in the district, Lori?
3: I helped some businesses in Rockland this year get signage and frontage help from the state. Like, for instance, Anita Marie's, we got them a $30,000 grant to seal up the heating, to make it more heat efficient so their bills go down, to redo the brick and the signage to make it a more attractive and welcoming restaurant. Things of that nature, I would continue to support. And I think that's a great way of helping businesses out.
1: Okay. So. Dave DeCoste, what else do you think needs to be done to help small business?
0: You see, you'd be ringing the bell all night if I got out on this. I'll direct you, which, by the way, and I'm happy to once again receive their endorsement. I would direct people to the National Federation of Independent Business that has a whole program, not only national but for the states, that can help people retain here. One of the problems we're having is that because of the costs here, many, many entrepreneurs are leaving the state. We know that there are thousands and thousands leaving. They're going to New Hampshire. They're going to Arizona. And we have to reduce the regulations. And also, locally, what we can do is just provide reliable support and get the government out of the way. There are so many ways we hamper businesses at the state level. Again, you would be hitting your bell. I'll give you one very quick one. that we talked about. It has to do with regulations. Every other state in New England, you can the rental industry is able, for instance, to rent you a Kubota for the day. Not in this state. You have to get a hydraulic license, believe it or not. So technically, you can't even lend Christine your Kubota, Kevin. Isn't that interesting?
1: What's a Kubota?
3: It's
0: a front end loader, contractor, excavator.
1: Okay.
0: Yeah.
1: That I would have understood.
0: There you go.
1: You're a brand name shopper, obviously. Let's stay on this question of small businesses. If you could eliminate one of the complaints we hear from small businesses, and it's not only storefronts, it's doctors, lawyers, engineers dealing with the Department of Revenue. They say that they're more convoluted than the IRS. They'll call three people, ask the same question, and get three different answers. What do you think would make a difference with that aspect of it? I know that I've talked to several people who've moved their businesses because they just got fed up trying to do. They say it's very difficult to do business in the state of Massachusetts. Lori.
3: Yeah, I wanted to push back a little at Dave. I would love to see the facts and figures about how many businesses are leaving Massachusetts. So to have empirical evidence to prove that. In towns, I find the split tax rate turns businesses off and they want to go to other places. In Hanover, they have a split tax rate. In Rockland, we don't. We're an 80-20 split, residential to businesses. Mm-hmm. Hanover is the same. And, the small business owners are really having it hard over there. So I would probably have some state direction on what would constitute a split tax rate and what wouldn't.
1: Okay. So. Dave, same question.
0: Well, in terms of looking at the empirical evidence, I would look at the NFIB. I would look at the Chamber of Commerce. I go down and talk to Eric Dykeman at the local Chamber of Commerce. He can tell you all of the businesses that are moving or moving out. But in terms of actual regulation, I would review our regulations from top to bottom and start closing agencies, reducing agencies that stipulate or smother the ability of individuals. They're right, but again, you'd have to bring in a CPA knowledgeable in, say, New Hampshire and Massachusetts taxes to give you all of the difference between Massachusetts and New Hampshire that makes it so difficult. But even Rhode Island is picking up jobs from Fidelity, which is picking up and leaving here. They're pushing jobs down to Rhode Island. They're pushing jobs up to New Hampshire, but they're leaving the state. And there's just a plethora of things you can take a look at.
1: Okay. Thank you, Dave DeCoste. Questions for the candidates. Kevin Fitachi.
4: I mentioned flock cameras in my last question, kind of a data-related question. I'm going to stay on that theme. Data centers. That's one thing that folks are concerned with in regards to artificial intelligent data centers being able to come into a community, use a lot of the resources. It has been said that they use an enormous amount of electricity and water. I don't know if that is proven or not. Should Massachusetts actively encourage data center development or place restrictions on it and take project-by-project approach?
1: Let's start with Dave.
0: I would say that your mention of a project-by-project approach and definitely in conjunction with local communities. Mm-hmm. I give you it's a bit far afield, but it really isn't. The town of Roe, who our former county commissioners moved to, I think if they could snap their fingers, would reinstall, and they may be able to do it with the administration, the federal administration's new move towards modular nuclear power. They would take nuclear power back. And I think if you're left to the communities and making sure that, as you pointed out, that the local communities and local ratepayers are not saddled with the cost of electricity and, of course, the availability of water, there are areas of the state with water excess. We're not in the South Shore. So you would have to, as you implied, both of those things need to be considered, but we should not have the state mandating in terms of where they will go.
3: I'm completely against data centers. The Billionaire Boys Club is going wild now, and especially they need it for AI. And, you know, we're being told, well, you just got to accept it. Why do we just have to accept it? They say AI is going to take over jobs and good union jobs, and I am totally not in support of that. And the resources that these data centers, from what I've read, suck out of a community is astounding. So I absolutely am not in support of data centers.
1: I'm just going to jump ahead of you, if you don't mind. Well, while we're on data centers, what about battery farms? Mm-hmm. Something else that we're hearing a lot about. People are people have questions about them. People are against them. People are afraid of them. What are your thoughts on battery farms?
3: Well, I just visited a battery farm farm in Taunton, and it's not anywhere near housing. It's running an actual working farm and saving energy, you know, in batteries to store and sending out energy on the grid to the local communities. So in that case, I think it works great. It's a solar-powered farm, and it's clean energy. I think it's great. And, you know, I mean, as far as, you know, being in people's space, nobody wants that in their space, right? Because they're concerned with safety issues. And, you know, the first responders are so on top of this farm I visited. So I think it's workable in some places and beneficial.
1: Okay. Dave, what do you think about battery farms?
0: On a case-by-case basis, and not over major aquifers. When you mentioned that, I thought of the battery farm that they're putting down the Cape. Sole aquifer, and every single legislator down there is opposed to it, and rightly so, because if the if that were to be breached, the entire Cape aquifer would be destroyed. And there may be areas that you know lend themselves to that type of use, but certainly not in an area where the aquifers are shallow, and certainly under the approval of local authorities. Again, not state mandated.
1: Okay.
0: If you haven't picked up, I have very little confidence in the bureaucrats I work with at the state level.
1: Another question for the candidates, Tom Gorman.
2: What do we hear from your constituents, and what are their concerns?
1: Dave DeCoste.
0: First of all, affordability, taxation, regulation in terms of business. I can't tell you that many of them are because of the property taxes and just the quality of life here. I can tell you one thing they don't want is they do not support any of the state mandates in terms of doubling populations. And that's what the housing plan comports to do for the state. Never had a bureaucrat explain to me where they want them to go, just that they want them to go. And so affordability locally, quality of life, the ability of people to stay and not to be taxed out of their homes when they're elderly, and the ability to start and maintain a business. To your point, I know, Christine, you've talked about, we have had many, many businesses are closing and leaving, everything from potato chip companies to finance jobs. And we need to make adjustments in the state regulations in terms of letting small businessmen and women and medium and large businesses remain.
1: Okay, same question, Laura Childs.
3: Yeah, well, affordability for sure. And I have a question to Dave. After nearly 12 years, what changed for families? What got passed to make life more affordable, and what resources reached our towns? You know, you had 171 bill filings.
1: Just answer Tom's question.
3: Yeah. What
1: are your concerns?
3: My main concern is having a representative at the State House that will fight for families and bring us earmarks and bonds, and not just having bonds approved, but seeing them through to have them delivered. You know, he's passed 11 laws in 12 years, and none of them are concerning affordability, right? They're mostly, 8 of them are home rule petitions. 2 of them are to approve sick leave banks for specific employees, and 1's to name a bridge. So I'd rather see more bills become law.
0: Not true, but if I can reply to that at some point, I'd be delighted.
1: Okay. All right, you can have 30 seconds.
0: Well, you mentioned bills that, and I know it's not a big concern of yours, but we worked very well with civil service reform to ensure veterans' preference. Mm-hmm. Again, that helps families that have veterans who are serving and who are pro-veterans. We've had, you mentioned that the ability to housing authorities, and we passed a great housing bill that encouraged housing authorities, and I had a direct hand in that. I was on the conference committee doing it. I have worked with the executive directors of all the housing authorities on that.
1: Thank you.
0: To make improvements.
1: That was 30 seconds. We're going to go to lightning round now. These are either yes or no answers or one or two sentences. Kevin Tachi, lightning round questions.
5: One word or short phrase. What is the 5th Plymouth District's biggest unmet need?
1: Dave DeCoste.
0: Right now?
1: Lightning.
0: Probably water.
1: Okay. Laurie Childs.
6: Water, sewer, electric.
1: Okay. Tom Gorman.
2: Do you support the ballot question to rescind the sale of recreational marijuana?
1: Lori? Yes or no?
6: No.
1: Dave Coast? Yes or
0: yes.
1: No? Yes. Okay. Do you support cell phone bans in school? Yes or no, Dave?
0: Yes, at the local level.
1: Okay.
0: The local level.
1: Okay, yes or no?
0: Yes.
1: Okay, Lori Child, yes or no? Do you support cell phone bans in school?
6: Yes, especially if it supports better learning.
1: Kevin,
5: all right, this is multiple choice. Plymouth County government, valuable to the communities it serves, still proving its worth, or regressing as of late?
0: Valuable.
6: Regressing, but I think voting in Rhonda Nyman will make a huge difference.
1: Okay. Any questions? All right. We're going to go to, that's like a redo of mine, counter, come or go.
5: With it's Plymouth an update. It's version
1: it's
5: two.
1: It's an updated version two of Plymouth County government stay or go. We're going to go to closing statements. They're 1 minute, and we're going to reverse the order. And this time we will begin with Dave DeCoste with your closing statement.
0: With 1 minute.
1: Yes.
0: All right. Once again, Christine, Tom, Kevin, thank you for making all this happen, and Ed Perry at WATD for sponsoring this forum. I want to take a moment to thank the very many past and present municipal leaders, Democrats, Republicans, and Independents who have reached out to support our reelection team, especially those in Rockland. Tonight, I'm asking the voters of the 5th Plymouth District to continue as your state representative. My focus will be to be working with education, law enforcement, public health experts towards innovative solutions to improve the Commonwealth's business climate, and remain a strong advocate for our public safety personnel. If I am elected, my focus will be to work with local officials and business leaders and sensible legislators of both parties to make the Commonwealth a better place to live, raise a family, and do business. I will continue to favor local control over bureaucratic interference. I will always put our citizens first and actively oppose any efforts that divert funds from our communities. I will continue to be accessible and involved representative. Thank you.
1: Thank you. That was Dave DeCoste. Closing statement, Lori Childs.
6: Thank you again to WATD, and thank you to Rep. DeCoste for being here tonight. This election comes down to one simple question. Are we getting the representation our communities deserve? I have always been someone who sees a need and works to make a change. To be honest, I never dreamed of being a politician. I simply saw problems in my community and wanted to help solve them. In Rockland, that began by leading a Girl Scout troop, then I volunteered for the Finance Committee, and now I proudly serve on the Select Board. I'm really looking forward to accomplishing great things for us at the State House. A representative should serve every constituent, not just those who share their political views. I will focus on the needs of the towns I serve and bring everyone's voices to the table when making decisions. My campaign is built on lowering the cost of living, building communities that work, and making every tax dollar count. I will be honest about what I accomplish, what I'm still working on, and where Beacon Hill falls short. I'm running to deliver real results to this district, and I would be honored to earn your vote on November 3rd. Thank you.
1: Thank you. That was a closing statement, Lori Childs. And, of course, we want to thank you for listening tonight. It's the 5th district here, and that is Hanover, Rockland, two of the three precincts in Norwell, and one precinct in Hanson. This will be up on our website. We'll also have selected cuts from this tomorrow morning that you can hear. Stay tuned with us on election night. We'll bring you all the latest results. And we want to thank the folks, too, at Norwell Spotlight TV, Harbor Media, for being our media partner with this. And we want to thank, of course, the two candidates for showing up, Tom Gorman, our reporter, Kevin Tachi, Monday Night Talk host, Charlie Fulmer, for recording this, and Larry Nelson, our engineer. Remember, November 3rd, get out and vote. If you don't vote, you don't have a voice. I'm Christine James, 95.9 WATD.
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8: Jack Frost pays a visit to parts of eastern Massachusetts, primarily northwest of 128 and 495 for your Tuesday morning. I